0: And Bryce Matthews bats eighth. And batting ninth, doing the catching, Kristen Vasquez. That's Pena, Alvarez, and Paredes. Trammell, Smith, and Shoemake, followed by DeCenzo, Matthews, and Vasquez. Doing the pitching for the Astros with a record of 6-1. Spencer Arrighetti. Now for the Rangers. Texas leads off with Jock Peterson. He's their DH. In left field, batting second, Alejandro Osuna. Brandon Nimmo bats third. He's in right field. Third baseman Josh Young bats fourth. Batting fifth, Evan Carter, the center fielder. Jake Berger, the first baseman, bats sixth. Batting seventh, the shortstop, Ezekiel Duran. Kyle Higashioka, the catcher, bats eighth. And batting ninth, Nicky Lopez, the second baseman. That's Peterson, Osuna, and Nimmo. Young, Carter, and Berger, followed by Duran, Higashioka, and Lopez. Doing the pitching for the Rangers, 36-year-old right-handed pitcher, Nathan Eovaldi. We'll have the first pitch right after this.
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0: This copyrighted broadcast is presented by authority of the Houston Astros LLC. May not be reproduced or retransmitted in any form. And the accounts and descriptions of this game may not be disseminated without the express written consent of the Houston Astros. Take it away, Robert.
1: Thank you, Steve. Rangers take the field, and Nathan Eovaldi headed to the mound for the Rangers. 5-5, 3.65 ERA in 10 starts, 61 and two-thirds innings, 56 hits, 14 walks, 61 strikeouts. League batting .237 against the 36-year-old from Alvin, Texas. Lost his last start Saturday in Anaheim, but pitched well, gave up three runs over seven innings, walked two, and struck out six in that ball game. Eovaldi has gone at least seven innings in four consecutive starts, including a couple of starts ago back on the 17th when he threw seven scoreless against the Astros to earn the win at Daikin Park. He only allowed two runners past first base over the first six of those innings. And dating back to July of 2024, four starts for Nathan Eovaldi against the Astros. He's 2-0 with a .66 ERA, allowing just two earned runs in 27 and a third innings.
0: Better than 14 years as a major leaguer now. Of course, from Alvin, Texas, Nathan Eovaldi, another hard thrower from that little town just south of Houston. And he's had a great career. He's won 107 games. He's kind of transformed himself a couple of times. His main pitch these days, rather than a lot of fastball, he throws that split-fingered fastball almost 40% of the time. That's the pitch he really leans on. And for him, I mean, the game plan really centers around the second batter of the game for the Astros. It's who can I get out in front of Yordan Alvarez, and how can I pitch Yordan Alvarez? Do I have to pitch to him? Because that's how hot he is.
1: The Rangers, by the way, their manager, Skip Schumacher, is not here. He is in Southern California attending his son's high school graduation. So Luis Urueta, the bench coach for the Rangers, is the interim manager for this ball game. And Urueta speaking to the media before the game, saying that, he can't envision walking Yordan in the first inning. Astros once again in the orange tops. They've been in the orange tops for each of the last seven games of this road trip, dating back to the Cubs series. Jeremy Pena stands in, right-handed hitting shortstop. And Eovaldi delivers the first pitch of the ball game, and it's taken inside. First pitch brought to you by Daikin, proud to help listeners stay comfortable indoors while perfecting the air we share. Pena hitting .244 in 19 games, .302 on base percentage, a home run, and five driven in, 1-0. And that's outside. It's two balls and no strikes. Missed with a breaking ball. Infield shades to pull. Outfield straight away. 2-0. And that's in there for a strike with a splitter. It's 2-1.
0: 84 degrees outside, 74 degrees indoors here at Globe Life Field.
1: Now time called at the plate by Pena, who's hit safely in each of his last four games. Had a single and five at-bats yesterday. Homered for the first time this year 2 days ago. Here's a 2-1. And that is ripped deep to left field. Going back is Osuna at the wall, looking up. See you later! Into the second deck. Jeremy Pena's second home run in 3 days and second of the year. 1-0 Astros on Pena's leadoff blast.
0: Pena got a 2-0 split-fingered fastball, didn't do a whole lot. Then he got a 2-1 split-fingered fastball that didn't do a whole lot. It just stayed right there for him, middle in, and he just turned on it.
1: Sixth career leadoff home run for Jeremy Pena, his first this year. And here is Yordan. He knows a thing or two about home runs, particularly in this series. He's hit five of them, including back-to-back multi-homer games yesterday and Tuesday. First pitch to Yordan is hit off the hands, foul over the screen.
0: That was Daniel's Jewelers, is your proud trip around the diamond sponsor. 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
1: Yordan, a .522 hitter in his career against Eovaldi, 12 for 23 with a couple of homers and three doubles. That's regular season and postseason matchups between these two. The 0-1, and Yordan takes a strike on the inside corner, a cutter, Alvarez leads the American League with a .312 average, second in the majors with a .422 on base percentage. Tied for second in the majors with 20 homers and fourth in the AL with 39 runs batted in. Eovaldi the 0-2, and that's high.
0: Jordan with six hits so far in this series, and they've averaged those six hits 410 feet, five homers and a single, a long single.
1: 1-0 Astros, nobody out, top of the first. The 1-2. And that's pop foul over the screen. We'll do it again at 1-2. That home run by Jeremy Pena, the ninth home run the Astros have hit in this four-game series. As the Astros have been really racking up the home runs of late, they came into today tied for fourth in the majors in homers. Only the Yankees, Dodgers, and White Sox had gone deep more often. 1-2. And that's down, missed with an off-speed pitch. That splitter, it's 2-2. These two teams, or Eovaldi and the Astros, they've seen a ton of each other over the years. 2-2. Hit foul off Alvarez's front leg. This is Eovaldi's 16th career regular season start against the Astros. He's also made seven postseason appearances against them. Five of those starts appeared in the postseason against the Astros with both the Rangers in 2023 and also the Red Sox in 2018 and 2021. 2-2. And that is just low, and it's challenged by Higashioka, a cut fastball. Home plate umpire is Ramon De Jesus. Actually, I thought it was low. It might be a hair outside, and it is. Just barely missed. Less than a tenth of an inch off the plate. Off that outside corner. All right, a 3-2 count to Jordan, who has seen seven pitches from Eovaldi after Pena's leadoff homer. Eovaldi delivers, and it's outside, ball four. So Alvarez draws the walk, and he's on with nobody out for Isak Paredes.
0: Here's the defense for the Rangers in the outfield. It's Osuna in left. Carter's in center field, Nimmo in right. Infield, Young's at third, Duran's at short. Nicky Lopez at second base. Jake Berger at first base, and Higashioka catching.
1: So one on, no one out for Isak Paredes. 1-0 Astros in the top of the first. Paredes batting .239, .330 on base percentage, five homers, 20 RBIs. Did not start yesterday. First pitch here, and that's ripped pretty deep to left. Racing back is Osuna, looking up, and that ball is gone. A two-run home run for Isak Paredes, and the Astros lead it 3-0 on Paredes' sixth home run of the season. That got out of here in a hurry.
0: Well, you get to the fourth game of a series, you have an idea of how a team's going to try to pitch, and everybody's trying to go inside on Paredes, and he was ready for it. Two-seamer, and Paredes just very quick to it and kept it fair.
1: Paredes now with 22 runs batted in on the season.
0: Daniel's Jewelers is your proud trip around the diamond sponsor. 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
1: Here's Taylor Trammell, left-handed hitting center fielder. First pitch, and Trammell looks at a strike on the outside corner. Trammell hitting .371 in 12 games, .436 on base percentage, no homers, four RBIs. Comes in with a six-game hit streak that started before his month-long IL stint with the groin injury. 0-1. And that's fouled off of Trammell's front leg. Nothing and two. Trammell rejoined the Astros at the start of this road trip, the first leg in Minnesota. Astros dropped two out of three to the Twins. Then they went to Chicago and swept three from the Cubs. And they've won two of the first three games here in Arlington from the Rangers, 6-3 on this 10-game road trip, which concludes tonight. Astros start a 9-game homestand tomorrow when they open up a 3-game series with Milwaukee. 0-2. Swing and a miss. Waves at a pitch away, the splitter, and that is the first out of the ball game as Trammell goes down.
0: That splitter struck out Trammell mostly because of the speed of it. It wasn't the movement. It didn't do much.
1: So one out, nobody on. Astros lead 3-0. The batter is Cam Smith, right-handed hitting right fielder, batting 209, 301 on base percentage, 5 homers, 18 driven in. Eovaldi delivers, and that is a strike near the top of the zone, 0-1. Cam saw a 6-game hit streak end yesterday. Orange batting gloves to match these orange tops. The 0-1. Breaking ball spins inside. That was a curve, and it's a 1-1 count.
0: Pretty close, but Higashioka didn't challenge because he's already lost one. The Rangers lost both of theirs by the fifth inning of yesterday's game.
1: Yeah. The 1-1. Swing and a miss. 1-2. Another curve ball. Baldy getting the pitch call from Higashioka. Now the 1-2 to Smith. Hit foul off Smith's leg. 1-2. Still got the splitter, and Smith hobbling up the first baseline trying to walk off that foul ball. Rafael Freitas, Astros assistant athletic trainer, on a jog out of the third base dugout to check on Cam, who does appear to be walking better with each step.
0: Maybe the inside of his left ankle.
1: Yeah, it looked like that's where he pointed when Freitas asked him where that got him. And yeah, we just saw the replay, and that's exactly where it got him, inside of that left ankle. Freitas quickly jogging back to the third base dugout as Cam will continue with a 1-ball, 2-strike count. 20 pitches here in the first for Eovaldi. One out. He's given up 2 homers to give the Astros a 3-0 lead. Pitch on the way. And that's a dribbler foul to the right of home plate. And the count remains 1-ball and 2-strikes.
0: Still having a hard time putting a lot of pressure on that left foot.
1: Eovaldi, the kick and the 1-2. Nance misses outside. And it's 2-balls and 2-strikes. Eovaldi had a start against the Astros when he was with the Red Sox back in 2022, in which he gave up 5 home runs to the Astros, most he's ever given up in a start in his career. 2-2. And that's hit foul off the net above the Rangers' first base dugout. And the count remains even.
0: Weren't all of those in the same inning?
1: I believe they were.
0: Yeah, I think they were.
1: May 17th, 2022. And they were all in the second inning of that game, a 9-run inning for the Astros. 2-2 to Smith. And that's outside and low. Yordan took him deep. So did Kyle Tucker, Jeremy Pena, Brantley. Michael Brantley, yeah. And Yuli Gurriel, all with home runs in that second inning off of Aldi in that game, May 17th, 2022 at Fenway. 5 home runs, 3-2. Ground ball, third base side. Jess Fair almost hit the back. Grab by Young. Long throw to first just in time to get the hustling Smith for out number 2. So Eovaldi, after allowing the first 3 to reach, getting the next 2 batters, and now it's Braden Shoemake's turn.
0: Well, if you're going to get Eovaldi, like a lot of really good pitchers, you're going to get him in the first inning. That's where he struggles most. And now he has 25 pitches in the first inning. Usually settles in pretty good after that.
1: Young, even with third, first pitch to Shoemake is a breaking ball high. Shoemake, left-handed hitting third baseman. Batting 273, 279 on base percentage, 3 homers, 8 RBIs. Christian Walker not in the lineup today, getting the day off, so Shoemake playing third with Paredes shifting over to first. 1-0. That's down and in. 2 balls and no strikes. Joe Espada got Paredes off his feet yesterday, although he did pinch hit late. And he hinted at giving another Astros regular, perhaps Jeremy Pena, an off day in the upcoming series against the Brewers. Astros have an off day on Monday after 10 in a row. 2-0. Fouled off Shoemake, rolls to the right of home, and it's a 2-1 count. Braden Shoemake from this area, from Wiley, Texas. His dad, Shane, is the athletic director at Dallas College Brookhaven, a junior college here in the Dallas-Fort Worth area. 2-1, breaking ball strike, 2-2. Shane Shoemake was a longtime baseball coach at UT Dallas Division III school. He actually started that baseball program in 2002 and was their head coach for 24 years. 2-2. Inside, almost hit Shoemake, but the count is full as Braden turned out of the way of that cutter. Three nothing Astros. Two out, nobody on in the top of the first. 3-2. Swing and a miss. Struck him out on the splitter, and the side is retired. Two strikeouts in the inning for Evaldi, but two home runs for the Astros. Pena, a leadoff blast. Paredes, a two-run shot. And after a half inning of play, Astros 3, Rangers coming up.
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0: Astros with a 3-0 lead over the Rangers as we start the bottom of the first inning. And Spencer Arrighetti on the mound for the Astros. Right-hander 6-1 with a 1.32 ERA and 7 starts. 41 innings, 24 hits, 25 walks, 40 strikeouts. League batting 169 against the 26-year-old from Katy, Texas. It'll be Jock Peterson to lead things off. Left-handed hitting DH. Multi-homer game yesterday has hit 3 home runs over the last 2 games. Shoemake steps shy of the infield turf at third. First pitch, and that is inside for a ball. Peterson hitting 250 in 51 games, 361 on base percentage, 6 homers, 16 runs batted in.
1: He should see a lot of breaking balls from Arrighetti today.
0: 4 for 11 in this series, the 1-0. And Peterson pops it up, shallow right side. Going out is Matthews, second baseman under it, waiting. And he makes the catch 3 steps into the outfield, 1 away.
1: It's pretty good. You got 2 fastballs to start things, so Peterson hasn't seen it yet. And that last one really jammed Peterson.
0: So 1 out, nobody on for Alejandro Osuna. Left-handed hitting left fielder. Batting 268 in 30 games, 402 on base percentage. No homer, 7 runs batted in. Shoemake even with third. Infield shades to pull. Trammell in center shades the other way. Arrighetti delivers. And that misses down and in for a ball. Arrighetti won his last start Friday against the Cubs. Start of that 3-game series at Wrigley Field. Really labored through it. 5 scoreless innings. Here's the 1-0. And that's at the knees for a strike, but walked 4 in that ball game. Got out of a bases loaded, no out jam in the third. And the Cubs were 0 for 7 off of Arrighetti with runners in scoring position. So didn't give up any runs, but certainly seemed like there were plenty of chances for the Cubs to try and get on the board against him. 1-1. That's hit the other way in the left, backing up a few steps, making the catch to Senzo for out number 2.
1: Well, stuff-wise, Arrighetti should have a better time indoors here in Arlington. In Chicago, it was cool, and it was windy, and he even said afterwards, had a hard time gripping everything.
0: 2 out, nobody on for Brandon Nimmo, left-handed hitting right fielder. Batting 267, 348 on base percentage, 6 homers, 19 RBIs for Nimmo. Nemo, in yesterday's ball game, had an RBI single in the first inning, giving him a 10-game on-base streak. 3-0 Astros, bottom of the first. Arrighetti, the kick and the pitch. And that is a little high for a ball. The start before Friday's outing for Arrighetti was against these Rangers at Daikin Park. May 15th, and he took a no-hitter into the 8th. Justin Foscue broke it up with 1 out in the 8th with a single. 1-0. In the dirt with the curveball, 2 balls and no strikes. Arrighetti wound up finishing with 7 1/3 shutout innings, allowing just that one hit to pick up a victory, a 2-0 Astros win. The 2-0. That's outside, and we got a chance to talk to Arrighetti after that game. And he was devastated that he lost that no-hit bid in the 8th inning. But obviously still pitched really well, and the Astros still won. Here's the 3-0. And that's a strike on the inside corner, 3-1. Came with a fastball there at 92. Of course, the Astros were able to finish the job with the no-hitter against the Rangers in the first game of this series on Monday night. 3-pitcher affair. Here's the 3-1. And that's driven to right and deep. Going back on it is Smith at the wall. Leaps at the wall. And he made the catch. Cam Smith robs Brandon Nimmo of a home run. And the side is retired. Nimmo with a home run robbery in the series in Houston a week and a half ago. And Cam Smith says turnabout is fair play.
1: Yeah, that was going to be over the wall. A Cam leaping very high and timed that leap perfectly.
0: Incredible. We go to the second. Astros 3, Rangers nothing.
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Robert Ford, Steve Sparks, Bruce Engineer, Matt Bolts in the Houston Methodist broadcast booth at Globe Life Field. Nathan Eovaldi delivers to Zach DiCenzo, and that's a dribbler up the third baseline. Jess Fair picked up behind the back by Young, and he throws out DiCenzo by about a step and a half. One pitch and one out here in the top of the second. 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One out, nobody on for Bryce Matthews, right-handed hitting second baseman. Matthews batting .210, .267 on base percentage, four homers, 14 runs batted in. Pitch on the way, and Matthews shows bunt, pulls it back, takes a breaking ball strike, nothing in one. Nathan Eovaldi, 36 years old, 15th big league season, 11th round pick of the Dodgers back in 2008-01. There's a strike on the outside corner, and it's quickly 0-2 to Matthews. Eovaldi, of course, drafted out of Alvin High School. He was committed to Texas A&M to play baseball, and he wasn't completely sold on going pro initially. He was going to honor his commitment. 0-2, swing and a miss, got him on the curve, and Matthews is down on three pitches. Third strikeout for Eovaldi, two away. The Dodgers played a series at then Minute Maid Park in July of 2008, a few weeks after the draft. They had Eovaldi throw a bullpen before the game as Christian Vasquez stands in. First pitch is way outside for a ball. Vasquez hitting .257, .316 on base percentage, four homers, 17 runs batted in. And then after he threw that bullpen, Eovaldi and his family went across the street with some Dodgers officials to a restaurant, and that's where they negotiated his contract. 1-0 is a breaking ball strike. His agent was there as well, of course. Joe Torre was the manager of the Dodgers at the time. He was on hand for that bullpen session. 1-1. Ground ball softly hit left side, charging and backhanding is Duran. Shortstop has it, throws to first in time, and it's a quick and efficient 1-2-3 inning for Nathan Eovaldi. We're through 1.5 in Arlington. Astros 3, Rangers nothing. Now this from your local station.

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4: 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Bottom of the second in Arlington. Spencer Arrighetti, 10-pitch first inning. Facing Josh Young, right-handed hitting third baseman for the Rangers, who's fourth in the AL with a 302 average. Arrighetti's pitch, and that's high. 357 on base percentage, 5 homers, 21 driven in. Here's the 1-0. And Young hammers it deep to left. Back is DeCenzo at the wall, and it's gone. Off the facing of the second deck for Josh Young's sixth home run of the season, and it is 3-1 Astros.
5: Only the second home run given up by Arrighetti this year. Cut fastball out over the plate for Young.
4: Yeah, the only other home run allowed by Arrighetti was hit by Aaron Judge back on April 26th. So the Rangers get on the board, and now it's Evan Carter's turn. Left-handed hitting center fielder, batting 175, 293 on base percentage. 6 homers, 18 driven in. Shumate creeps in at third. Arrighetti delivers, and that's over 4. Strike, nothing and 1. Of course, the bottom of the first ended with a home run robbery of Brandon Nimmo by Cam Smith in right field, but DeCenzo wasn't going to be able to get to that blast by Young. Here's the 0-1. Breaking ball down and in, and it's a 1-1 count. Astros trying to take 3 out of 4 in this series from the Rangers. Here's

0: Arrighetti delivers. And Berger grounds it foul at the third base side. Berger hitting .235, .284 on base percentage. 10 homers. Tied for 7th in the AL with 36 driven in. .01 delivery. Curveball down and away. Speaking of Altuve, he's been down in Florida taking some swings, going through some baseball activities, coming back from that left oblique strain. 1-1. Dribbled foul third base side. Joe Espada said that Altuve will be back in Houston for this upcoming 9-game homestand to continue his work. Altuve's been out for a week and a half now with that oblique injury. Suffered that in that series against the Rangers in Houston.
1: Not sure I've ever seen anybody heal as quickly as Altuve.
0: It's pretty remarkable, isn't it?
1: Mm-hmm.
0: Here's the 1-2. Round it, just foul at the third baseline, and it's 1-2 still. May 16th was the date of the game against the Rangers that Altuve came out of when he hurt his oblique on a swing. And he was swinging a bat maybe a little more than a week after that. You generally don't see that from that sort of injury that quickly. 1-2. Dribbled foul behind home. 1-2 still.
1: That injury is usually 3 to 6 weeks.
0: Uh-huh.
1: Depending on the grade of strain. But Altuve said, yeah, probably 3 weeks. Doesn't even consider any longer than that.
0: And the Astros did say at the time it was a grade 2 strain. So in the middle.
1: Yeah.
0: Yeah, I suppose a grade 1 to grade 3. Swing and a miss. Got him on the curveball down and away. Berger is the first strikeout victim of Arrighetti, 2 away.
1: Finally got it where he needed it. Some of those were kind of rolling in there. That last one to Berger was a sharp curve.
0: Star Wars Night returns to Daikin Park Saturday, featuring themed characters, special activities, and an exclusive Star Wars bobblehead add-on package while supplies last. 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Here's Ezekiel Duran. Shoemake even but third against him. Right-handed hitting shortstop for the Rangers. Pitch on the way. And that's hit off the hands back into the screen. Duran hitting .279, .333 on base percentage. 4 homers, 26 RBIs. He came out of last night's game in the 5th inning. The Rangers said at the time it was an illness. Got clarification today that Duran felt a little dizzy, which is why he came out, but apparently good to go today. 0-1. It's hit foul and out of play off to the right. Nothing and two. That was according to Luis Urueta, the Rangers bench coach who did the pregame media session with Skip Schumacher, missing this game to attend his son's high school graduation in California. Duran now will use his timeout. Arrighetti set. And now the 2-strike pitch. Down and away with the curve, 1-2. Luis Urueta was the bench coach for the Rangers last year as well under the previous manager, Bruce Bochy. And Skip Schumacher and Urueta were together in Miami as well. Hit sharply foul at the third base side. And it's 1-2 still. It's the 4th time that Urueta has been the interim manager. Did it once last year with the Rangers and a couple of times with the Marlins when Skip Schumacher was managing in Miami. 1-2 to Duran. That's outside.
1: Urueta was the manager of the year in winter ball in the Dominican this past winter.
0: He managed Licey, did he not?
1: No.
0: Oh, was it Licey?
1: The Aguilas.
0: Okay.
1: Yep.
0: Also managed Columbia in the WBC in 2017. 2-2 is hit foul back into the screen. As a matter of fact, Luis Urueta is the first Colombian-born manager in big league history. He did serve as an interim manager when Skip Schumacher resigned as Marlins manager

0: couple of years ago. 2-2. And that's lined in the center, a base hit for Duran. Hit it sharply. And the Rangers have a two-out base runner.
1: Yeah, he stayed on it, right up the middle.
0: 3-1, Astros lead it. Bottom of the second, the batter is Kyle Higashioka, right-handed hitting catcher. Batting 205, 275 on base percentage, three homers and nine runs batted in for Higashioka. Paredes holding on Duran at first. Pitch on the way. And that's high for a ball. Duran, 4-for-5, stealing bases on the season. The Rangers, like the Astros, do not run a ton. Duran dancing off first. Arrighetti holding the ball. Now the 1-0. That's high. Two balls and no strikes. The Astros have told their pitchers that they would like them to come set between 8 and 12 seconds on the pitch timer to give them time to potentially hold the ball, try and freeze a runner at first if necessary. 2-0. That's hit foul and out of play behind home. 2-1. And Arrighetti, we've seen him do a better job with that this year, holding the baseball and trying to vary his times to the plate. Throw over to first base, and back with a dive goes Duran.
1: He was leaning. He was going right there. And, of course, somebody in the Astros dugout saw that, so they may relay another throw over.
0: Duran gets out a bigger lead, the 2-1. And that is inside, three balls and a strike to Higashioka. 3-1 Astros, bottom of the second. One on, two out for the Rangers. There goes Duran, 3-1, and Higashioka hits it a mile high and foul off to the left. That winds up in the second deck. Might have even grazed the rafters here. And it's a full count. So Duran will have to head back to first base, and he'll be going on the next pitch with it now 3-2 and two out. Now Higashioka wants to take his time here. Ramon De Jesus grants the timeout. That's the home plate umpire. Paul Clemens at first. Edwin Jimenez at second. Crew chief Quinn Walcott over at third. Paredes will play behind Duran, the 3-2. Curve ball drops in for strike three, and down goes Higashioka. That looked like that started behind Higashioka and then came over the inside corner. Second strikeout for Arrighetti, side retired. Young with a homer, Rangers strand a runner, and after two, Astros 3, Rangers 1.
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0: Astros lead it 3-1, top of the third inning at Globe Life Field. Pena will start things off. Top of the order for the Astros. Jeremy had a homer to start the ball game, his second of the season against Nathan Eovaldi. Here's the pitch. Eovaldi misses outside. Pena got a split-fingered fastball in the 2-1 count on the inner third of the plate that he drilled into the seats in left field. Back of the box for Jeremy. Here's the pitch from the right-hander, and that's pulled, and that's caught by the shortstop, Duran, on the back end. He raced over two or three steps to make that catch. Maybe off the end of the bat for Pena, but there's one away here in the third.
1: And nice play by Duran. Starts with that quick first step.
0: And here he is. Here's Yordan Alvarez. 5 home runs in this series. Walked and scored his first time up. And everybody's eyes on Alvarez now. Eovaldi's first pitch, he takes low.
1: 5th player in Astros history to have back-to-back multi-homer games. Altuve the last to do it. He did it here as well in September of 2023 against the Rangers.
0: Here's the 1-0. And he takes it low. 2 balls and no strikes to Yordan, the last player to have 3 games in a row where they've hit multiple homers was back in 2003. That was Jeff Devanen of the Angels. And Jeff Devanen's dad, Jerry, played for the Astros. Here's the 2-0. Inside, 3-0.
1: That back-to-back multi-homer game stretch for Altuve was a 2-homer game and a 3-homer game.
0: Green light. He does. It's a ground ball to the right side. 2 hopper for Berger. He'll underhand to Eovaldi, covering first base for the second out.
1: Got that cutter in on Alvarez.
0: That'll bring up Isak Paredes, who had a 2-run homer back in the first inning. Astros lead 3-1. Paredes, an all-star in each of the last 2 years with Tampa a couple of years ago, with the Astros last year. Infield swung around to the pull side for the right-handed batting Paredes. Young, the third baseman, hugging the line. First pitch, swing and a miss, out ahead of one. And it's 0-1. A couple of nicknames for Eovaldi. Evo is pretty common. Also, Nitro. That was his nickname early in his career when he really threw hard. Had his first Tommy John surgery when he was a junior at Alvin High School. There's a pitch and it's low. And then had another Tommy John surgery in 2015 when he was with the Yankees. That was in 2015, and after 2016, the Yankees released him. Pitch is low and away, and it's 2-1.
1: When Eovaldi was named an opening day starter for the first time in 2020 with the Red Sox, he became the first pitcher to come back from 2 Tommy John surgeries to be an opening day starter.
0: Here's the 2-1 to Paredes. It's outside, 3-1. On deck is Taylor Trammell. Before he came to the Rangers, he had an ERA of about 4.5 against the Astros. And since he's come to the Rangers, about the same number of innings. An ERA right at 3, so about 1.5 better here. Pitches outside, 4, so Paredes reaches. That'll bring up Trammell.
1: Eovaldi's showing a little frustration, not throwing that cutter where he wanted.
0: Astros lead by 2. It's 3-1. Trammell struck out his last time up. He's 3-for-7 in this series. He had a very impressive swing of the bat yesterday against Jacob deGrom, where he got a 98-mile-an-hour fastball right on the inside corner that he pulled into the right field corner for a double. Pitch gets away. That's going to go to the screen, and Higashioka can't find it. He's going to recover. Paredes over to second base on the wild pitch. It took him a little bit to realize where that ball was.
1: Yeah, if it had been someone with above average speed, might be standing at third right now.
0: So Trammell now has a runner in scoring position. and a 1-0 count. Tramiel was a first rounder by Cincinnati back in 2016. He had some scholarship offers as a great running back in Georgia. Pitch is a strike.
1: Yeah, I asked Tramiel about that, about making that decision between football and baseball. And he said he always kind of knew baseball was where it was at for him, in part because he said he didn't really like getting hit. Can't say I blame him.
0: Here's the 1-1. It's low, 2-1. Paredes on second base, two outs. Outfielders are deep. Here's the 2-1. Pull down the first baseline and into right field for a hit. That's going to knock in a run. Tramiel races for second base, and he's going to slide in there safe. So Tramiel with another double. Had one yesterday. This one comes with two outs. The Astros lead 4-1.
1: I mean, that looked like that hop right over the bag. Paul Clemens, first base umpire, all over it. And another extra base hit for Tramiel.
0: That's our Honda Drive of the Game. 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So the Astros tacking on. This comes with two outs, and here's Smith. Cam grounded out his last time. Here's the pitch. And he hits this one into center field. That's a base hit. They're going to send Tramiel. Throw in from center field. Carter is cut off. And it gets away from the first baseman, and over to second base goes Cam Smith. Berger, the cutoff man, had it tip off his glove. Cam Smith picking on the first pitch, drives in the run. And the Astros lead 5-1.
1: Splitter knee high. And Smith able to get to it, drive it in the center field. Splitter doesn't seem as sharp for Eovaldi as we've seen.
0: It's not dropping at all.
1: Right.
0: So getting to second base, Smith on the error by the first baseman. That might get changed. That ball kind of short-hopped Berger. Here's Shoemake. Batting from the left side, runner in scoring position. Swings at the first pitch and gives it a wallop. Carter backing up on it and makes the catch right in front of the wall. Over 400 feet away for Shoemake. And he flies out to deep center field for the third out of the inning, but the Astros get two runs on two hits, one man left. Go to the bottom of the third at Globe Life Field. Astros lead 5-1.
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0: Astros lead it 5-1, bottom of the third inning. Nicky Lopez, the ninth place hitter for the Rangers, will start things. Astros scored three runs in the first on a pair of homers. Got a couple more runs in the top of the third, and now Arrigetti with the four-run lead. Lopez 0-for-8 so far this year. Left-handed batter, first pitch is a little bit inside. there, Geddes' fastball at 91. Opponents hitting 169 against Eric Geddy this year coming in. Here's the pitch, and it's high.
1: Yeah, the hits haven't been the issue. It's been the walks. Second highest walk rate among pitchers with at least 40 innings.
0: Here's the 2-0. That's a strike right on the outside corner. Eric Geddy started his college career not too far from here, Fort Worth at TCU. Remember, he grew up in Katy, Texas, just outside of Houston. They went to Navarro Junior College his sophomore year. This was driven to left center field, hit pretty well. Taylor Trammell racing, and he makes the catch before he gets to the warning track. Yeah, that's a long out, and there's one away. Let's pause 10 seconds for station ID on the Astros Radio Network.
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0: One out for Jock Peterson, the 34-year-old DH. He popped up to second base his first time up. Astros lead at 5-1. Eric Geddy delivers, misses outside.
1: Mentioned Eric Geddy went to TCU, transferred after just getting 17 innings there. He made one start for TCU, and it was at the ballpark across the street, Rangers' former home, Globe Life Park.
0: 1-0, breaking ball strike.
1: Yeah, that was in 2019. That ballpark's still standing. They've knocked off a deck of it, and they use it for other sports and other events now.
0: Here's the 1-1 outside.
1: A struggle to consistently get ahead. First pitch strikes to just 3 of 10 batters so far.
0: The 2-1 to Peterson. Breaking ball strike. Shoemake, the third baseman, will move back now. Here's the 2-2. Foul. Off to the left into the second deck. Still 2-2. One out, nobody on. Eric Geddy asks for a new baseball. It's the seams. The low seams. He'll pass. Get a new one. Here's the 2-2. Fastball ripped into right field, but there's Cam Smith fighting the lights. He's able to make the catch, and there's two outs.
1: A couple of well-struck outs by the Rangers this inning.
0: Got to bring up the left fielder, Osuna. He flew out to left field his last time up. Astros with a 5-1 lead. Breaking balls outside.

0: Slow wind up, the 1-0. Missed inside. 2-0. Here's the pitch. Hit him. That delay grazed Osuna on its way by. Tried to come inside with the fastball. And it's a two-out hit by pitch. That'll bring up Nimmo. Seventh hit batter for Arrighetti this season. Nimmo was robbed of a homer his last time up by Cam Smith over the wall in right field. Arrighetti comes set just below the belt. Runner fakes like he's going, pitches high. Vasquez came out of his crouch ready to throw. Astros lead by four. We're in the bottom of the third. Arrighetti comes in with a record of 6-1 in seven games started. Strike on the outside corner. Nimmo thought about it, but did not challenge.
1: Looked like it barely grazed that corner. Rangers have already lost one ABS challenge.
0: Here comes the 50th pitch from Arrighetti. Breaking pitch, tip foul into the catcher's glove. That was the curveball, and it's 1-2.

0: Here's the pitch. Hit into center. Easy play for Taylor Trammell. Comes in a couple of steps and puts it away for the third out of the inning. So a two-out hit by pitch is all. And we play three now in Arlington. It's the Astros 5-1.
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1: 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Top of the fourth. Astros lead 5-1. DeCenzo, Matthews, Vasquez. Bottom third of the lineup for the Astros. DeCenzo grounded out his last time up. Nathan Eovaldi delivers the first pitch, and it's in there for strike one. Astros, if they can hold on, will win this series against Texas. So far, they've won 2 of 3. Pitch is strike at the knees, 0-2.
2: It'd be virtually tied with the Rangers in the AL West standings with a win today.
1: 0-2 pitch is outside. Everybody's just kind of jockeying in the American League right now, aren't they?
2: That's right. Mariners sweeping the A's in Sacramento yesterday to get ahead of the A's by a half game.
1: Pitch is outside.
2: But nobody in the division above 500. Mariners 28-29.
1: Astros are 6-3 on this road trip. Be pretty cool to go 7-3. Swing and a miss. DeCenzo got tied up on that one. And it's a strikeout. The fourth for Eovaldi, one away. Got to bring up Bryce Matthews. Matthews struck out his last time up. The Astros this month are 13-12, a game above 500. Pitch is high, which is par for the course for the Astros. Every year since 2013, the Astros have had a winning record in the month of May. Third baseman right next to the bag. Here's the pitch. It's a ground ball. Three hopper to the shortstop. Duran, he gobbles it up and throws out Matthews by a couple of steps, and there's two outs. Here's Vasquez. Christian grounded out his last time up. He's catching a lot for the Astros. Third game of this series, but overall getting the bulk of the work with Yiner Diaz out. Astros lead 5-1. Eovaldi, 6'2" right-hander, delivers. Got in on him. He pops it up. Second baseman moseys on back. Nick Lopez jogs out into shallow right field to make the catch, and it's a 1-2-3 for Eovaldi. We go to the bottom of the fourth at Globe Life Field. Astros 5, Rangers 1. 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

0: Astros lead the Rangers 5-1, bottom of the fourth inning. Spencer Arrighetti finishes his warm-up pitches. He'll face Josh Jung to lead off the fourth inning. Jung led off the second inning with a homer deep to left field. It's the second home run allowed by Arrighetti this year. So far for Spencer, 51 pitches in the first three innings. And the infield plays Jung to pull, right-handed batter. Arrighetti's first pitch of the fourth is a breaking ball, and that's tipped foul. When you look at the shape of Arrighetti's curveball, it really resembles Charlie Morton's. It's just not as hard, but it's a two-plane break. Gets a lot of swing and miss on that pitch. Here's the 0-1. Grounded foul to the left. Another curveball. It's 0-2 to Jung. Fourth in the American League batting average, Jung. Hitting 305 as he stands in. Arrighetti ahead of the count. Here's the 0-2. Breaking ball, got him. Strike three. He froze Jung. Nothing he could really do. He was thinking about challenging, and thought better of it, and that's the first out of the inning.
1: Yeah, that sweeper split the outside corner. Perfect pitch.
0: Third strikeout for Spencer. That'll bring up Evan Carter, who grounded out his last time up. Here's the first pitch to the left-hander, misses low. The Astros trying to monitor some of the position players as far as playing time. Christian Walker out of the lineup today. Paredes playing first for him. And Jake Meyers out of the lineup too. 1-0 pitches outside, especially when you're playing on this turf.
1: Yeah.
0: The Astros playing, 23 games in 24 days.
1: Mm-hmm.
0: You want to make sure you get some guys off. Next guy, I think, probably for the Astros will be Pena to get a day off soon. Here's the 2-0, and it's fouled off the front foot, and it's 2-1.
1: Yeah, sounds like that'll likely happen in the Brewers series from what Espada was saying earlier today.
0: Yeah.
1: Off day for Pena. The other part of it, too, you mentioned the turf, but also the night game, and then have to turn around and play tomorrow at home after getting in late.
0: Mm-hmm. 2-1. And that catches the outside corner. Backdoor breaking ball. And it's 2-2, leaning into that curveball this inning.
1: Now, of course, a short flight from the Metroplex to Houston. But still, if all goes according to plan, Astros probably won't get back until about 1-2 in the morning.
0: Arrighetti in the windup, the 2-2. Breaking ball hit his back foot. Speaking of Charlie Morton, he would do that with his curveball quite a bit. Back foot of a left-handed batter, and that's the second batter hit by Arrighetti. It comes with one out here in the fourth.
1: Nine hit batters for Arrighetti. Only Anthony Kay of the White Sox and Kay Cavalli of the Nationals have hit more. They've each hit 10 batters. And Arrighetti spent the first 3 weeks of the season at AAA.
0: Here's Berger. He struck out on a curveball his last time up. 5-1 lead for the Astros, bottom of the fourth. First pitch he delivers. It's a fastball, and it's high, but they're going to challenge. Ramon DeJesus, the home plate umpire.
1: I think the Astros are going to lose this. Yeah.
2: All is confirmed. Houston has one challenge remaining.
0: So Vasquez loses the challenge.
1: 0.6 inch.
0: I think he won 4 challenges in last night's game. Christian Vasquez. Berger, perhaps a ground ball double play candidate. Throw over to first base. Gets away. Never mind. As that gets away from Paredes, racing to second base, Carter. He'll get there on the error by Arrighetti.
1: Well, that's unfortunate. Takes away that conventional double play. Low throw to Paredes, reaching for it, couldn't get it.
0: And this game's just kind of slogging along. I know the Astros have a 4-run lead, but Nothing looks crisp right now. He comes set. It's a 1-0 count to Berger. Here's the pitch. Tip foul into the catcher's glove. Another curve. It's 1-1.
1: You always have some games like this over the course of a year as pitcher, right?
0: Yep. Just grind through these innings. Nothing's great. It's not bad, but it's nothing great. You can't count on anything, especially location. 1-1 is a bouncer. It's 2-1. Trying to find something, that correction-type pitch. He started this inning with a few good curveballs against Young, but that hit batter on Carter with the curveball. Now behind in the count on the dangerous Berger. There, Geddy gets the sign. Now comes set. Here's the pitch. And that's a strike. Right at the knees, and now they're going to challenge.
2: Carter challenging a strike call.
0: I think Berger thought it was low.
1: And Berger's going to win this.
0: It was low by probably the width of a ball. Inches. So now the count's 3-1 to Berger. Ezekiel Duran's on deck. Here Geddy checks the runner on second. Here's the 3-1. Pulled, and it's right at the third baseman, Shoemake. He bobbles and throws it in time. And over to the third base goes Carter. Tag applied, and he's safe. So a good makeup play by Shoemake, the third baseman, after he bobbled. He was able to throw out Berger. And then Carter took off for third base. Paredes made a good throw, but Carter in there. Boy, that could have been disastrous.
1: A situation where both dugouts were taking a look to see if they wanted to challenge. The Rangers, maybe the play at first. The Astros, the play at third, but neither deciding to challenge.
0: Astros lead 5-1. So there's a runner on third and two outs for Ezekiel Duran, who singled his last time up, has 11 RBIs in his last nine games. First pitch is a ground ball skimming along the dirt. Pena's got it. The shortstop makes the throw, and that'll do it for the Rangers in the fourth inning. Score that 6-3. We'll go to the fifth inning. Astros with the 5-1 lead.
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0: 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Astros with a 5-1 lead over the Rangers. Trying to take 3 out of 4 in this series at Globe Life Field in Arlington. Top third of the order due up against Nathan Eovaldi. Starting with Jeremy Pena, who hit a leadoff homer to begin the game. His 6th career leadoff homer and his 2nd home run this season. Infield shades to pull. Outfield straight away. Pena lined out his last time. Pitch on the way. And that's a swing and a foul back to the screen. Astros head home. 9-game homestand beginning tomorrow night. 3 with the Brewers over the weekend. Off day Monday. Then the Pirates come in for 3 beginning Tuesday. And then next weekend, it's the A's in town for 3 games. Here's the 0-1. Pulled left side, snared on a hop off to his left by Young. Straightens up and guns to first just in time to get Pena. Picked a really tough hop, about shoulder high, and there is one away.
1: Almost lost his balance after he stumbled backwards.
0: There's Yordan. Walked and scored in the first, grounded out in the third.
1: Yeah, the Astros had 2 home runs in the first inning, and then Yordan wasn't one of them.
0: 10 home runs for the Astros this series, including Pena and Paredes in the first. Pitch on the way, and Yordan fouls it back over the screen. Pitching matchups for the Brewers series, 7-10 first pitch tomorrow night, Kaiwei Tang against Coleman Crow. Crow, a rookie who will be making his 3rd start. 3-10 first pitch Saturday, Peter Lambert against Brandon Sproat. And then a 1-10 start Sunday, that's Tetsuya Imai against The Miz, Jacob Mizorowski. 0-1. That's down 1-1.
1: Mizorowski's last game threw 57 pitches over 100 miles per hour.
0: Yeah, he is something. It'll be the Astros' first look at him. 1-1. Breaking ball outside. So Paul Skene starts today for the Pirates.
1: Yeah, he pitched 5 1/3.
0: So if the Pirates stay, keep him on turn, he would start Wednesday against the Astros. So the Astros could see Mizorowski and Skene's 2 out of 3 games. 2-1. Alvarez hits it high in the air, pretty deep to left. Back on it, Osuna, a step shy of the track, makes the catch. And that's out number 2. You can hear the sense of anticipation in the crowd when that ball went up in the air off the bat of Yordan. Now it's Isak Paredes, 2-run homer in the first, walked and scored in the third. Has scored twice tonight. Getting the start at first base today with Christian Walker getting the day off. Astros lead 5-1. Pitch on the way. That's down for a ball. Speaking of Skene's pitching tonight, the Cubs lead that game 6-2, trying to make it 2 wins in a row after 10 straight losses.
1: They're pretty streaky, aren't they?
0: Yeah, 1-0. Swing and a miss, 1-1. They had 2 10-game win streaks. And in between the 2 10-game win streaks, they had a 3-game losing streak. So they had a stretch where they went 20-3 and just finished a 10-game losing streak. One one, and that is at the knees for a strike. -94 on that two-seamer from Eovaldi. Here's the 1-2. And Paredes lifts this one shallow left. Osuna coming in. He's there and makes the catch to retire the side. Sounded like it was off the end of the bat. Nathan Eovaldi has set down the last 7 in a row. And after 4.5 in Arlington, Astros 5, Rangers 1.
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0: Astros with a 5-1 lead over the Rangers as we start the fifth inning, the bottom half. Spencer Arrighetti delivers to Kyle Higashioka, and it's a curveball that is just low for a ball. Higashioka struck out his first time up. 5 runs, 4 hits for the Astros. 1 run, 2 hits for the Rangers. Each team has been charged with an error. 1-0. 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The 2-0. Breaking ball is a little low again with the curve. And it's 3 balls and no strikes to the number 8 hitter, Higashioka, leading off the bottom of the fifth. The kick and the 3-0. And that's a strike on the inside corner. Came with a fastball. The Astros trying to take 3 out of 4 in this series from the Rangers. 3-1. Bouncing ball, third base side, charging Shoemake. He grabs it and guns to first in time for the out.
1: That was a good comeback by Spencer. Falling behind. Of course, with the 4-run lead, a little pressure just to throw strikes.
0: Nicky Lopez, the batter, flied out to deep left center his first time up. While the Astros head home for a 9-game homestand after this, the Rangers stay home. They start a 3-game series with Kansas City tomorrow here at Globe Life Field. Pitch on the way. That is off the outside corner for a ball. The Astros have played well in this ballpark, which opened in 2020. They are 28-19 at Globe Life Field. They're home away from home. 1-0. That's high and away. Of course, there's usually a pretty good contingent of Astros fans who make the trip.
1: Isn't it amazing how many crazy things have happened here?
0: Astros have had some high-scoring games here.
1: Yeah.
0: The 2-0. That tripled foul behind home. Had a no-hitter here on Monday.
1: Remember the game with 2 immaculate innings?
0: Only time that's ever happened. Luis Garcia and Phil Maton against the same 3 hitters. 2 immaculate innings in 1 game. Here's a 2-1 to Lopez. It's outside, 3-1. I mentioned the no-hitter Monday. How about the near no-hitter Framber Valdez had here a couple of years ago? He got within an out of throwing a no-hitter, and Corey Seager took him deep to break that up.
1: Pretty exciting playoff games here.
0: Mm-hmm. Big comeback in Game 5, 2023 ALCS, 3-1. And that is outside, ball 4. So Lopez walks. That's the first walk allowed by Arrighetti. But Christian Vasquez not so sure, and you know what? He's going to be correct. Right at the top of the zone on the outside corner. So Nicky Lopez, who had gone all the way to first base, has to come back and face a 3-2 pitch.
1: They might be winded now. you got to make this one count if you're Arrighetti, ninth place hitter. He really can't hurt you as far as the long ball. Just challenge him right down the middle.
0: Arrighetti set. Lopez ready. Here's the 3-2. Off the outside corner for ball 4. So threw him a curveball on 3-2.
1: Wow.
0: And still walks him. But yeah, I'm with you there, Steve.
1: To Nicky Lopez. I mean, no disrespect. I mean, that's the ninth place hitter for a reason.
0: Just joined the Rangers yesterday after the Cubs cut him loose. So Lopez aboard, 1 out. Here's Jack Peterson, 0-for-2. Pop out on a line out. Arrighetti's pitch. And that's a bouncing ball up the middle. Matthews to his right. He fields. Shovels to Pena, who gets it on the bare hand. And then a one-hop throw to first for the out.
1: That was so good, Robert. That wasn't the best flip by Bryce Matthews, but Pena was able to barehand it and let go of the baseball in one motion.
0: Very impressive. So Arrighetti works around the walk, and we head to the sixth inning. Astros 5, Rangers 1.
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0: A 5-1 lead over the Rangers as we start the sixth inning. Taylor Trammell leads it off against Nathan Eovaldi, who's retired the last seven in order. Trammell had an RBI double his last time, and he swings through a curveball for strike one. Trammell 1-for-2 with that RBI double, also scored a run. Astros with three in the first, home runs by Jeremy Pena to lead off game, to lead off the game. And Isak Paredes, two-run shot. Then they got two more in the third. Taylor Trammell, an RBI double. Cam Smith drove him in with a single. The 0-1. Swing and a miss. Splitter away from Trammell. Nothing in two. Tavaldi's 0-2. Swing and a miss. Got him on three pitches. The last one a fastball. And that is Eovaldi's fifth strikeout. One away.
1: One of his more firm fastballs of the day. Had some hop, a little upshoot action.
0: 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One out, nobody on for Cam Smith. RBI single his last time, 1-for-2. Eovaldi delivers, and the fastball misses high. Just six games in the majors on this Thursday. 1-0. Smith hits it in the air to center, easing to his left. Carter now coming in some, and he makes the catch. Two away. And there's only one other game that's in progress. The other four games were earlier today. And it looks like the other game that's in progress is about to end. Cubs leading in Pittsburgh 7-2. That game.

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4: Bottom of the sixth inning in Arlington. The Astros with a 5-1 lead over the Rangers. Spencer Arrighetti, 77 pitches, back out there facing Alejandro Osuna, who has lined out and been hit by a pitch. Arrighetti delivers, and that is a strike over the outer third with a fastball at 92. 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Text MLB to 741-741. The 0-1. Fouled back to the screen. Pretty big rip by Osuna. It's nothing and two. Another fastball from Arrighetti. Arrighetti has allowed one run on the home run by Josh Young in the second. Two hits allowed. He's walked one. He's hit two batters, and he has struck out three. Not quite as much swing and miss from Arrighetti tonight as we have seen. Here's the 0-2. Curveball outside.
5: Yeah, strikeouts. A little overrated. The Astros threw a no-hitter. On Monday, they had more walks than strikeouts.
4: Not how you draw it up, but no. It worked out. And now Arrighetti will step off. Looks like he and Vasquez trying to get on the same page. Vasquez heads out to the mound. This mound visit brought to you by Insperity, the official HR sponsor of the Houston Astros. Right moves help teams succeed. How you HR matters.
5: Yeah, they weren't agreeing there, and usually the catcher, Vasquez in this instance, just wants to know there's some conviction behind what Arrighetti wants to do. And if he feels it, he'll let him go. That's the most important thing, is to have conviction with what you're going to throw.
4: 1-2. That's a bouncing ball, softly hit right side. Charging, fielding is Paredes. He has it and steps on first. One away.
5: Went with the cutter there, and it kept it low, and that's the best thing.
4: Yeah, the last thing you want is a pitcher to throw a pitch without that conviction, right?
5: Uh-huh. Just kind of blindly making pitches usually doesn't work well.
4: Here's Brandon Nimmo, 0-2. He was robbed of a home run in right field by Cam Smith in the first. Shoemaker even with third. Infield shade slightly to pull against the left-handed hitter. Astros leading 5-1, bottom of the sixth. Pitch on the way, and there's a strike. Came with a sweeper, nothing and one.
5: Of course, we've seen a pretty miraculous home run robbery back in 2015 by George Springer, yeah, robbing a grand slam in right field at the other ballpark across the street.
4: 0-1, the strike on the outside corner. Yeah, hit by Rougned Odor in extra innings. And the Astros later won that game in extras. Tony Sipp was on the mound for that. And I remember talking to Tony that

0: offseason about it. The 0-2, that's outside. And Tony Sipp said, that catch helped save my season. And what he meant by that is, I mean, he was a reliever. You give up a grand slam, that could really have an effect on your ERA. He said, my ERA looked a lot better after that catch, thank goodness. 1-2. That's popped up foul and out of play behind home. 1-2 still to Brandon Nimmo.
1: Probably saved him 3/4 of a run on his earned run average.
0: Uh-huh, exactly. Here's the 1-2. Fouled back to the screen. 1-2 still. Yeah, if memory serves, that was in like the 10th or the 11th inning, and then the Astros came back in the next extra inning to win it. One, two to Nimmo. And that's lifted to center, hit pretty well, but back on it, Trammell. He's there to make the catch, two out. Three flyouts for Nimmo. And now it's Josh Young, who had the big fly in the second to left field. He's also struck out, 1-for-2. Stay tuned for the 10th inning postgame show on our flagship station, KBME 790, immediately following our coverage on the Astros radio network. Astros now looks like they're going to get their first bullpen activity of the evening. Arrighetti at 87 pitches, delivers to Young. And that is just inside for a ball. It's Nate Pearson, who just started playing catch in the Astros bullpen, which is located in left center here at Globe Life Field. The 1-0. Grounded foul, third base side, and in and out of the camera well beside the Astros dugout, 1-1. Astros trying to improve to 5-2 on the Rangers this season. Astros have won the last 9 consecutive silver boots. 1-1. Young lifts this in the center shallow. That's going to drop in front of Trammell, who plays it on a bounce. Josh Young, his second hit. He has 2 of the Rangers' 3 hits in this ball game. This one comes with 2 out.
1: That's why he's hitting 300. He's got good plate coverage inside or outside.
0: Yeah, he's been the Rangers' most consistent hitter this year. Now Josh Miller's going to go to the mound before Evan Carter stands in. Probably wants to buy Pearson a little more time to get ready as well, in case he's needed this inning. 90 pitches on the nose for Arrighetti at the moment.
1: Carter was a double shy of the cycle in the second game of this series, the one that the Rangers won, including his 6th home run of the season. So he can be dangerous.
0: The visit has concluded. Looked like Josh Miller did the majority of the talking, and his right hand over his mouth the entire time. Young at first, 2 outs, bottom of the 6th. Astros with the 5-1 lead over the Rangers. Arrighetti set at the belt. Long set. Now the first pitch to Carter. It is a curveball strike on the outside corner. Carter is the 23rd batter faced by Arrighetti tonight. It's the 9th that he's thrown a first pitch strike to. Not the ratio you want. 0-1. Way outside, missed with a changeup. And it's a ball and a strike.
1: Yeah, he'll tell you he's really grinded this game. He can get through 6 innings unscathed here, he'd be very happy.
0: Absolutely. 1-1. Bounced that one in there. Knocked down by Vasquez. That bounced in front of the plate, that curveball. 2 balls and a strike. This may be Arrighetti's last hitter, no matter what.
1: Yeah, and it should be. He's starting to get tired. It's been a grind almost the whole way. 93 pitches now for Spencer.
0: Just 3 swings and misses tonight, 2. Here's a 2-1. And that's hit in the air. Shallow right. Going out Matthews. Coming in Smith. Smith with the call and the catch above his cap to retire the side. So Spencer Arrighetti, six innings of one-run ball. And after six in Arlington, Astros 5, Rangers 1.
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0: top of the seventh inning. Astros with a 5-1 lead. It's Zach DiCenzo to lead things off. Nathan Eovaldi back out there, 79 pitches through six. He's retired the last 10 in a row. First pitch is inside to DiCenzo, the right-hander. DiCenzo's 0-for-2, a ground out and a strikeout. Last four batters in the lineup for the Astros are hitless. Astros got three runs in the first, two runs in the third inning. That's a ground ball to the backhand of the shortstop, Duran, from the grass. A long throw gets DiCenzo for the first out of the seventh. I should say from the turf behind the dirt on the left side. Here's Matthews. 11 in a row now retired by Eovaldi. Matthews 0-for-2. Strikeout and a ground out. Looks like Nate Pearson will have the seventh inning for the Astros. He continues to warm up. Eric Geddy with six innings of one-run ball. And that pitch is in there for strike one. Cal Quantrill now up in the Rangers' bullpen. Third baseman Young right against the bag at third base. Take away the double. Here's the 0-1, and it's a strike on the inside corner. And it's 0-2 to Bryce.
1: He's been leaning on that curveball quite a bit tonight, Eovaldi.
0: Well, true to form, he's gotten better as we've gone along. The Astros got him for five in the first three. Astros haven't had a base runner since. Here's the pitch. And it's just off the dish outside. A hero of the World Series, kind of, in 2018 with a relief appearance where he got the loss. Through six innings, 94 pitches. He was supposed to start the next day. This one's bounced into the Astros' third base dugout. It's still 1-2 to Matthews. But Eovaldi, after coming in, he gave up a walk-off homer to lose that game against Max Muncy and the Dodgers. Came into the clubhouse, and his teammates gave him a round of applause when he came in, appreciating the effort he gave. And they went on to win the World Series. 1-2 is low and away. It's 2-2.
1: Yeah, that was the only game the Dodgers won in that 2018 World Series against the Red Sox.
0: Astros lead 5-1. Top of the seventh inning, one out.
1: That game went 18 innings, by the way.
0: Outfield straight up and deep. Here's the pitch. Got him. Strike three on the split-fingered fastball, and that's 12 in a row retired now by Eovaldi. Two outs.
1: Starting to get that splitter where he wants. That wasn't the case early in this game.
0: Six strikeouts now for Eovaldi. Here's Vasquez. Astros trying to go 7-3 on this road trip. First pitch to Vasquez, misses inside. Astros had a pair of homers in the first inning, Pena and Paredes, to jump out to the 3-0 lead. Here's the pitch, and it's outside 2-0. Love to get on base for Pena here. Eovaldi takes his time. Now steps onto the rubber. Pitch clock down to two. Here's the 2-0. In on his hands, popped him up. Foul territory for the first baseman, Berger. And he makes the catch. And he'll just mosey on into his dugout on the first base side. And it's another 1-2-3 for Eovaldi. He's retired 13 in a row. As we'll go to the seventh inning stretch, the Astros with a 5-1 lead.
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1: Welcome back to Globe Life Field, seventh inning stretch. Astros with a 5-1 lead. Nate Pearson, new pitcher for the Astros, comes in for Arrighetti, who went six innings. Giving up one run with three hits, one walk, three strikeouts for Arrighetti. Trying to pick up his seventh win of the season. Pearson, hard-throwing righty, comes in for the third time. Hasn't given up a run yet. Averages 98.4 on his fastball. First pitch, swing and a miss to Berger, who leads off the seventh. Berger's 0-for-2, a strikeout and a ground out. A slider on that first pitch from Pearson. Big right-hander, 6'6". Here's the 0-1. And that's a tapper foul to the left side. Some defensive changes for the Astros. DeCenzo's out of the game. Allen comes in to play second base. And Matthews, who is at second, will go to center field. And Trammell in center goes to left. There's a swing and a miss. Strikeout. There's the first out of the seventh inning. First strikeout is a Houston Astro for Nate Pearson, and there's one away.
2: 90-mile-an-hour slider. Bottom just dropped out of that.
1: Here's Duran. So Allen at second. Trammell now in left field. And Matthews goes to center. Here's Duran. Bats from the right side. First pitch. Pours it in there for a strike. That one at 99 miles per hour. Duran's 1-for-2, a single back in the second.
2: And that right there is why the Astros really coveted Pearson. They like this upper 90s for out of the pen.
1: Swing and a miss. Overpowers Duran there. Another four-seamer. This one at 100 miles per hour. So Pearson ahead of the count, 0-2. One out, nobody on. Big leg kick. Here's the pitch, and it's fouled over the net. Still 0-2.
2: That one, 101. Just keeps climbing with the fastball velocity here.
1: The baseball looks like a ping pong ball in Pearson's hand. Comes set right at his chest. Here's the pitch. Outside, really. Let that one go. That one at 99. Pearson thinking that he might get a chance to start with the Astros. It was in the offseason when they signed so many starters and had a little setback in spring training. And rather than ramping up and throwing a lot of innings to get ready, they figured, you know what, we got a need in the bullpen. Let's go. The 1-2. Sliders outside. Duran's able to lay off. There's one out, nobody on.
2: Yeah, Pearson can develop into an option in high leverage situations. That would just make this Astros bullpen that much better. Think about Haters close to coming back too.
1: 2-2 inside. Bending out of the way was Duran. It's a full count.
2: 98 mile an hour fastball heading right toward you. That'll wake you up.
1: Well, there's certain guys, there might be a pocket in another team's lineup that just don't hit velocity well, and they usually set that at 95, 96 miles per hour. You get a guy like Pearson can come in and just mow him down. There's a little tapper over to third base. Shoemake bare hands it but doesn't make the throw, wisely, I might add. Let's pause 10 seconds for station ID on the Astros Radio Network.
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1: So it's an infield single for Duran. That's what they need more than anything is traffic. The Astros lead by 4. And the batter now is Higashioka, their catcher. He's 0-for-2 with a strikeout and a ground out, hitting 180 this month. Here's the pitch, and it's a little bit outside. Around baseball this year, so far through May, And if it doesn't get any better, Major Leaguers are hitting .235 this May, which is the third lowest month of May of all time. Runner goes, and the pitch is high. Throw down, head first, slide, safe. Nick Allen tried to get that tag on the left hip of the sliding Duran. He picks up his fifth stolen base.
2: And then kept the tag on Duran, who almost came off the base that head first slide.
1: But the only 2 months of May that have been lower than this year's month of May have been in 1968. Was notorious for low batting averages. In 1908, which is basically in the dead ball era.
2: After that 1968 season, that's when they lowered the pitcher's mound from 15 inches to 10 inches to try and spur some more offense.
1: 2-0 count to Higashioka. Pearson delivers, and that's a strike. Two balls and a strike now.
2: Steven Okert is ready in the Astros' bullpen. After Higashioka, the next four hitters in the Rangers' lineup all hit left-handed.
1: Runner on second base, one out. Here's the 2-1 from Pearson. Swing and a miss, a helpless hack from the catcher. And it's 2-2.
2: Pretty hard to adjust to that slider when you have to gear up for 99-100.
1: Here's a 2-2. And it's low. And it's 3-2. Both teams, four hits. The Astros lead 5-1. Here's the 3-2. And it's outside, ball four. So missing with a 2-2 slider, and then a 3-2 slider. And it's runners on first and second now for the Rangers. Nicky Lopez, the batter. Lopez is flied out to center field and walked. See if Pearson challenges the ninth place hitter. First pitch is a fastball, but misses inside. Barely. Lopez 0-9 this year in the big leagues. One out, runners on first and second. Pitch is a strike. That's pretty close, but it's 1-1. No challenge.
2: Maybe barely grazed the upper outside corner, maybe.
1: Lopez trying to get on base for Peterson. He's on deck. He would represent the potential tying run if Lopez can get on. This one's fouled away. And it's 1-2.
2: Jacob Junis has joined Cal Quantrill in the Ranger bullpen. It would be Junis if the Rangers were able to come back.
1: Peterson on deck has three homers in the last 2 days. Swing and a miss. Here's a good slider low and in. Lopez goes down on strikes, and there's two away.
2: And Joe wants the lefty for Peterson.
1: So Pearson faces four batters, a strikeout, infield single, a walk, and another strikeout. And he'll hand the baseball off. Astros lead 5-1 with two outs in the seventh. This call to the bullpen is brought to you by Landry's Restaurants, the leader in dining, hospitality, entertainment, and gaming with over 600 locations nationwide. 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
3: Here comes Okert with the slider, two men on. Astros lead 5-1, seventh inning. Two outs, the pinch hitters, Justin Foscue, right-handed batter to face the lefty Okert. First pitch is outside. Four-seam fastball at 90 miles per hour. Career pinch hitting for Foscue, 3-for-6 with a double and four RBIs. So he's done pretty well against lefties. And he punches this one into right field. Cam Smith racing in. It's going to be the second baseman, Nick Allen, making the catch in shallow right field for the third out of the inning. So Okert strands a pair. We'll go to the eighth inning now in Arlington. The Astros with a 5-1 lead.
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0: eighth inning in Arlington. Astros with a 5-1 lead over the Rangers. And Cal Quantrill, right-hander, first one out of the bullpen for the Rangers tonight. Is this the top third of the Astros order, beginning with Jeremy Pena, who led off the game with a homer. He's 1-for-3. Quantrill with the high socks, delivers. And it's high for a ball. Quantrill, a 2.79 ERA in 8 games, 19 and a third inning, 16 hits, 8 walks, and 13 strikeouts. Longtime starter, now the long man in the Rangers bullpen. Here's the 1-0. And the breaking ball's in there for a strike. Nathan Eovaldi gave the Rangers 7 innings after a really rough start to his night. Gave up 5 runs over the first 3 frames, but then settled down after that, retiring the last 13 in a row. Astros haven't had a base runner since Cam Smith's RBI single with 2 out in the third. 1-1. Swing and a miss at a cutter, and it's 1-2. Quantrill spent last season with the Marlins and Braves. The 1-2 is up and in. Backs Pena up 2-2. Also made 2 starts at AAA Round Rock, the Rangers' top affiliate. Ground ball softly hit left side. Charging as the third baseman Young cuts in front of Duran. Throw to first, not in time.
1: And he hustles. Jeremy Pena every single time.
0: And gets rewarded with his second hit of the night. The Astros' 5th and their first base runner since the 3rd.
1: Chopper. Young got rid of it quickly. A good transfer for the third baseman, but Jeremy flying down the line.
0: Both Young and Duran going for that baseball. Young cutting in front of the shortstop. Here's Jordan. 0-for-2 with a walk and a run scored in the first. Homers in each of the first 3 games of this series, including back-to-back multi-homer games. First pitch is high for a ball. Jordan now with 20 home runs. Got to 20 home runs in 57 games. Fastest any player has gotten to 20 home runs in a season in Astros history. 1-0. And there's a strike on the outside corner, and it's 1-1. Kyle Schwarber has 21 home runs for the Phillies. That's the most across Major League Baseball. Minnetaka Murakami of the White Sox also with 20 homers. Tying Jordan for 2nd. 1-1. And that's popped foul and out of play behind home. 1-2.
1: This is calm and cool as you'll see any Major League hitter.
0: Pena off first, being held on by Berger. Nobody out. 5-1 Astros. Throw over to first. Pena back with a dive. Infield playing to pull Young, the third baseman, at the shortstop's position. Outfield straight away, fairly deep. Jordan, the black bat, waiting for a 1-2 from Quantrill. Here it is. That's high, 2-2. And this with a fastball at 93. Two-two delivery. Swing and a miss. Got him with a two-seamer away, and Jordan strikes out. One out. Pena is still at first. Here's Isak Paredes, 2-run homer in the first. He's also walked to score twice tonight in 3 trips. Astros looking to take 3 out of 4 in this series and win for the 6th time in their last 7 games. Throw over to first, Pena back with a dive.
1: Jeremy was leaning
0: two for two stealing bases this season is Pena.
1: Hey, he wasn't going to go when Yordan Alvarez was at the plate.
0: No.
1: But he might now.
0: Quantrill's pitch. And the breaking ball is over for a strike.
1: Yeah, Limber Santa getting ready to softly throw in the bullpen now.
0: Yeah, he just picked up a baseball. 0-1. Swing and a foul. Ooh. That sounded like that got the mask of the home plate umpire, the helmet, Ramon De Jesus. He takes off the mask and the helmet, says he's okay.
1: Yeah, that was flush.
0: There's nothing in two.

Paredes back in the box with the two-toned bat. Pena the lead off first. Two-strike pitch, and that's fouled out of play off to the right over the Ranger dugout. It's still nothing in two.

0: kick and the pitch. Ground ball up the middle, hits off the mound, fielded by the second baseman, Lopez. The second for one, Duran the first, double play, side retired, score at 4-6-3, and that erases Pena's leadoff single. We're through 7.5 in Arlington, Astros 5, Rangers 1. 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

0: 0, Sam Haggerty. Pinching for Alejandro.
1: Bottom of the eighth. Astros with a 5-1 lead over the Rangers. Steven Okert, who got the final out of the seventh, back out here. And he'll face a pinch hitter, Sam Haggerty, switch hitter, batting right. He's hitting for Alejandro Osuna. Corner infielders are in. Lefty delivers, and the breaking ball misses down and in to Haggerty. Haggerty hitting 146 in 33 games, 6 for 41, no home runs and one RBI. The 1-0, and Haggerty lifts it foul into the seats off to the left. And it's a one ball, one strike count. One. Off the outside corner. Okert's last appearance was in the no-hitter on Monday. I believe Tetsuya Amai walked the leadoff man Nemo, but then retired the next three, kept the no-hitter intact, and Alan Bersanta pitched the last two innings. 2-1. Breaking ball strike on the inner third, and it's 2-2 now to Haggerty. The 18th no-hitter in Astros history. Two. Hit foul into the seats off to the right, and it's 2-2 still to Haggerty. Nate Pearson, who Okert relieved tonight, participated in the last no-hitter in the big leagues before Monday. As a member of the Cubs, September 4th, 2024, they no-hit the Pirates at Wrigley Field. Pearson pitched the eighth after Shota Imanaga went the first seven, and then Porter Hodge pitched the ninth. 2-2. That's in the dirt. And it's a full count.
2: It's another one of those situations where you need to sit right down the middle right here. Make them earn their way on.
1: Okert's 3-2 to Haggerty. And that's popped up. Third base side foul ground. Shoemake racing over. Vasquez with the call and the catch. Moving over by the Astros on deck circle for the first out.
2: Waving his arms like a fair catch, wasn't he?
1: That's right. Hey, we're not far from AT&T Stadium, home of the Cowboys.
2: That's right.
1: This one, though, doesn't have a ginormous video board suspended from the ceiling. Here's Brandon Nimmo. He's 0-3 tonight. Three flyouts. Astros leading 5-1, bottom of the eighth. Shoemake even with the bag at third. Okert delivers. Inside, that hit him. That got him on the right arm or hand, and Nimmo jogs down to first base.
2: Third hit batter by the Astros pitchers today. Arrighetti clipped a couple.
1: Coming into today, Astros pitchers were tied for third in the majors in hit batters.
2: De Los Santos ready in the Astros pen. He's been throwing for a little while now.
1: And Joe Espada's going to go to him here. So Steven Okert faces three batters, gets two of them. The leave here with one out and one on. Astros leading 5-1. 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
8: To the Rangers third baseman, Josh Young.
1: Angel De Los Santos, fourth pitcher to work for the Astros tonight. He comes on with Nimmo at first, one out, 5-1 Astros. Josh Young the batter. He has a homer and a single in three trips, and he grounds this one sharply, just foul up the third baseline. Shoemake diving for it. He missed it. And it's 0-1 to Young.
2: Inches from being extra bases.
1: De Los Santos, a 3.57 ERA in 21 games, has four saves as well. 22 and two-thirds innings, 19 hits, four walks, and 21 strikeouts. The 0-1. Swing and a miss. Went down to one knee on that slider running away from him. And it's nothing and two.
2: Man, De Los Santos was a great pickup for the Astros last year. And he was so valuable last year and this year, too. He's gotten some big, big outs.
1: Astros got him in August of last year. 0-2. Way outside with the slider. Picked out of the dirt by Vasquez.
2: Got him off waivers from Atlanta, right?
1: Yeah, he was designated for assignment by the Braves. They tried to outright him to AAA in early August,
2: okay.
1: But he elected free agency, and the Astros signed him 3 days later.
2: That's a good one.
1: 1-2. Down and away with another slider. Josh Young, out of Texas Tech, grew up in San Antonio. It's Texas Tech night at Globe Life Field tonight. Two-two. It's outside. Missed with a slider to run the count full.

0: Straight two. And the dirt ball four. One with another slider. And the Rangers have two men on with one out here in the bottom of the eighth. Third walk issued by Astros pitchers tonight.
1: Another base runner, then Texas will get the potential tying run to the plate again.
0: Now it's Evan Carter's turn. He's 0 for 2. He's been hit by a pitch. Shoemake even with third. Rest of the infield back. First pitch. And that's hit off the hands and over the screen for strike one. 7:10 first pitch tomorrow night at Daikin Park. Astros open up a three-game series with Milwaukee. Highway Tank against Coleman Crow. 3:10 starts Saturday, a 1:10 game Sunday. 0-1. High, ball into strike. No one up in the Astros bullpen. Lefty Jacob Latz gets up in the Rangers' pen, their closer. 1-1. In the dirt with an off-speed pitch, two balls and a strike. Six of De Los Santos' nine pitches have been balls. And that'll get Vasquez out to the mound.
1: You got him five outs in yesterday's ballgame, De Los Santos. Not as crisp tonight.
0: And now the Astros are going to get lefty Brian King up. He just started throwing. Two and one the count to Carter. De Los Santos straightens up as he comes set. Now delivers. And that's popped foul and out of play off to the left. These two teams after tonight won't see each other again until July, right before the All-Star break. Three-game series here in Arlington, July 10th through the 12th. Astros taking two out of three from the Rangers in Houston a week and a half ago, now trying to take three out of four in Arlington. 2-2. Pop foul again, out of play behind home. 2-2 still. 94 on that fastball from De Los Santos. Nemo at second, Young at first. 5-1 Astros. One out, bottom of the eighth. 2-2 again. High, full count. Another base runner gets that tying run up there. Rangers leading RBI man, Jake Berger, is on deck. De Los Santos straightens up as he comes set. 3-2 to Carter. Swing and a miss. Struck him out on a changeup. Big punch out for De Los Santos, his first of the night, and there are two away.
1: Probably the pitch of the game. Had that not been a strike, could have spelled a lot of trouble for the Astros, but he dotted that changeup, and Carter sold out for a fastball.
0: And now it's Jake Berger, who's 0 for 3 tonight. Couple of strikeouts and a ground out. And up in a situation where he can't tie the game with one swing. De Los Santos delivers, and Berger looks at a strike on the outside corner. Berger leads the Rangers with 10 home runs and with 36 runs batted in. Oh, one. Missed inside with a breaking ball. Ball into strike. Berger
1: 1 for 6 in his career against De Los Santos with 4 punch-outs. Probably a lot on sliders.
0: 1 for 12 in this series is Berger. 1-1. That's popped up on the infield. Left side over toward the line. Shoemake. And now in the fair territory makes the catch on the infield turf to retire the side. So De Los Santos works around a couple of base runners. and strands a pair. We go to the ninth inning in Arlington. Astros 5, Rangers 1.
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0: Alfonso delivers to Taylor Trammell and misses outside for a ball. Trammell, an RBI double and a run scored in the third. That was the last time the Astros scored the third inning. Scored three in the first, two in the third. Here's the 1-0. Awkward swing at a fastball away. Trammell tried to stop his swing. It's 1-1. Quantrill, second inning of relief. Following the starter, Nathan Eovaldi, who retired the last 13 in a row. Rangers pitchers have set down 15 of the last 16 Astros. 1-1. Foul back to the screen. And it's a ball and two strikes to Trammell. Brian Abreu's up in the Astros bullpen. Rangers will send up the bottom third of their order in the bottom of the ninth. Duran, Higashioka, and Lopez. 1-2. Trammell lifts this one in the left. Easing in is the new left fielder, Haggerty. He's there to make the catch for out number one. Haggerty pinch hit in the bottom of the eighth. Remains in the game and left.
1: Protects this bottom third of the lineup due the ninth inning for Abreu.
0: Cam Smith will take his turn, an RBI single in the third. He's 1-for-3. Flied out to center his last time. 5 runs, 5 hits for the Astros. 1 run, 4 hits for the Rangers. Both teams have been charged with an error apiece. Quantrill delivers, and that's up and in for a ball. Quantrill, native of Port Hope, Ontario. He played for Canada in the World Baseball Classic. 1-0. And there's a strike at the top of the zone. Cam Smith taps the helmet.
2: Moderate challenge on the strike ball.
0: Ramon DeJesus with the announcement. Looks like Cam's going to win this. That appeared to be a little high, and it is.
2: All is over, Torn. Houston has one challenge for him.
0: An inch above the strike zone, according to ABS. It's a 2-0 count to Cam. Pitch on the way. Fouled over the screen.
1: Quantrill, born in Canada when his dad was playing for the Blue Jays. His dad was Paul Quantrill. Had a long career as a reliever.
0: Paul Quantrill, also from Canada originally. Cal Quantrill, long look in. Now the 2-1. Fouled over the screen, 2-2. Cal Quantrill played his college baseball at Stanford. He was their opening day starter as a freshman and wound up being Pac-12 Freshman of the Year. That was in 2014. 2-2. Ground ball softly hit right side. Going to his left, it's the second baseman. Lopez has trouble getting a handle on it, and he'll just hold on to it as Cam Smith reaches.
1: See if they get that an infield hit.
0: Yeah, I think so. And indeed, that is the call. The first baseman, Berger, had ranged to his right. Quantrill racing to first base to cover. But Lopez wound up not making a throw. He saw where Cam

0: Bam, 7-for-8 stealing bases. Those 7 steals lead the Astros. The 0-1. It's outside, ball into strike. Young even with third. Middle infield back. Berger holding on Smith. 1-1. That's hit foul and into the seats off to the left. Cal Quantrill, the 8th overall pick in the draft in 2016 out of Stanford. Picked by the Padres, and he missed much of his last 2 years because of Tommy John surgery, so he might have even gone higher if that hadn't happened. 1-2. Swing and a foul back, and it's 1-2 still. He's been mostly a starter in his career, but the long man out of the Rangers bullpen this year started the year at AAA. Rangers bringing him up in mid-April. 1-2. And Shoemake lifts this one pretty deep to right. Going back on it is Nimmo onto the warning track, and he makes the catch right by the Rangers bullpen. Back to first base goes Smith, and there are two away. So once again, Braden Shoemake giving one a ride, but comes up empty.
1: 4 balls to the warning track in the last 2 nights.
0: So Smith still at first, 2 out for Nick Allen, batting for the first time. Came on to play second base in the 7th. He's in DeCenzo's spot in the order. Allen hitting 302 in 28 games, 362 on base percentage with a home run and 4 runs batted in. Throw over to first, Smith back with a dive. You would think that Cam will try and go here, get in the scoring position with 2 out. Pitch on the way, and that is hit sharply on a line and caught by Duran, reaching out to his left, and the side is retired. So Cal Quantrill works around an infield hit, and we go to the bottom of the 9th. Astros 5, Rangers 1.
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with a 5-1 lead over the Rangers, trying to take 3 out of 4 in this series. And Brian Abreu on to try and get the final 3 outs. Abreu, 6.88 ERA in 19 games, 17 innings, 15 hits, 20 walks, 21 strikeouts. Also for the Astros, Jake Meyers now in center field with Bryce Matthews moving over to left. Duran is

0: Two for three, couple of singles. Pitch on the way, and that's outside for a ball. Abreu hasn't allowed a run in his last eight appearances as he tries to round back into form. 1-0. Slider over for a strike, and it's 1-1.
1: We saw in Abreu's last outing that he threw six or seven sliders before he threw a fastball.
0: And that was against the Cubs on Sunday. 1-1. Fastball upstairs. Did he go around? No swing, says Paul Clemens at first. That fastball at 95. And it's 2-1. There's a strike on the inside corner with a slider. Yeah, it certainly seems like Abreu has a lot more confidence in his slider right now than he does his fastball.
1: I think mechanically it's the pitch that he can throw for strikes more often.
0: The kick and the 2-2. Swing and a miss. Went upstairs with a 95-mile-an-hour fastball, and down goes Duran. One out in the bottom of the ninth.
1: What he's trying to do mechanically is stay as tall as he can on that back leg so he can drive the ball downhill.
0: Here's Kylie Gashioka, 0-for-2 with a walk.
1: The Astros are set up to win the last two games of this series because of the effort of Jason Alexander going six innings in game two of this series after giving up eight runs in the first inning. If he doesn't do that, the Astros might not win these two games.
0: Pitch on the way. That's inside. Alexander on Tuesday became the first pitcher since Mark Redmond in 2008 with the Rockies to give up at least eight runs in the first and still pitch six innings. 1-0. That is a strike on the inside corner. So just to give you an idea of just how rare it is to do what Alexander did on Tuesday, and the Astros came back and made that a game, too. 1-1. Breaking ball high, two balls and a strike. Astros lead 5-1, one out, no one on for the Rangers, last of the ninth. 2-1. Off the outside corner with a slider, and it's a 3-1 count. The kick and the pitch. Fastball strike on the inside corner. Full count.
1: It's Jake Myers in center field.
0: Bryce Matthews moving over to left. Three, two. Swing and a miss. Got him to chase a slider off the plate away. Higashioka strikes out. Back-to-back punch-outs for Abreu. And the Rangers are down to their final out.
1: See a little bit of a strut for Brian Abreu after that second strikeout, walking around the mound as they throw it around the horn.
0: Nicky Lopez, the last hope for the Rangers. Left-handed hitting second baseman who's 0-for-2 with a walk. First pitch. Fastball, and that's hit well out to right. Racing back Smith. He's there, makes the catch a couple of steps shy of the warning track, and that is the ball game. The Houston Astros take three out of four from the Rangers, winning tonight in Arlington 5-1. Astros go 7-3 on their three-city road trip through Minnesota, the Chicago Cubs, and the Rangers. And they've won six of their last seven. We'll be back with the Gallery Furniture post-game show after this.
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0: Astros 5-1 winners over the Texas Rangers tonight. Astros 5 runs, 6 hits, 1 error, 2 left on. Rangers 1 run, 4 hits, 1 error, 8 left on. Spencer Arrighetti 7-1 with the win for the Astros. Nathan Eovaldi 5-6 with the loss for the Rangers. Time of game, 2 hours and 40 minutes, played in front of 27,234 at Globe Life Field in Arlington, Texas. Roof was closed tonight. As the Astros pick up the victory, their ninth in their last 13 games, and they improve to 26-32, and they're now virtually tied with the Rangers in the AL West for third place as the Rangers fall to 25-31. We'll be back with more of the Gallery Furniture postgame show after this.
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0: Astros defeat the Rangers tonight by a final of 5-1. Astros got on the board very first batter of the game against Nathan Eovaldi, Jeremy Peña. Here's a 2-1. And that is ripped deep to left field. Going back is Osuna at the wall, looking up. See you later! Into the second deck. Jeremy Peña's second home run in 3 days and second of the year. 1-0 Astros on Peña's leadoff blast. So Jeremy Peña got the Astros started on the right foot. Next batter, Yordan Alvarez, walked, and that brought up Isak Paredes. Okay, first pitch here, and that's ripped pretty deep to left. Racing back is Osuna, looking up, and that ball is gone. A two-run home run for Isak Paredes, and the Astros lead it 3-0 on Paredes' sixth home run of the season. So the Astros had a 3-0 lead. Rangers would get one of those runs back in the bottom of the second when Josh Jung led off with a home run off Spencer Arrighetti. That would be the only run Arrighetti would allow over six innings. Meanwhile, the Astros got to Eovaldi again in the third inning with two outs. Isak Paredes walked. He moved to second on a wild pitch, and that's where he was for Taylor Trammell.
1: Here's the 2-1. Pull down the first baseline and into right field for a hit. That's going to knock in a run. Trammell races for second base, and he's going to slide in there, safe. So Trammell with another double, had one yesterday. This one comes with two outs. The Astros lead 4-1.
0: I mean, that looked like that hopped right over the bag. Paul Clemens, first base umpire, all over it. Next up was Cam Smith.
1: And he hits this one into center field. That's a base hit. They're going to send Trammell, throw in from center field. Carter is cut off. It gets away from the first baseman, and over to second base goes Cam Smith. Berger, the cutoff man, had it tip off his glove. Cam Smith picking on the first pitch, drives in the run, and the Astros lead 5-1.
0: That would be all Eovaldi would allow over seven innings. And Spencer Arrighetti, after he went six, Nate Pearson two-thirds of a scoreless inning, striking out two. Steven Okert stranded a couple of runners inherited from Pearson, two-thirds of a scoreless inning himself. Angel De Los Santos, two-thirds of a scoreless inning, working around a walk, striking out one. And then Brian Abreu came on for the ninth inning in a non-save situation. He struck out Ezekiel Duran and Kyle Higashioka to start the inning, and the last hope for the Rangers was Nicky Lopez. Well, Nicky Lopez flied out to end the inning and end the ball game, and the Astros have the 5-1 victory. Make sure you stay tuned for the 10th inning show with Ross Villarreal on KBME 790 immediately following our game coverage. Steve Sparks with a look around the majors as the Gallery Furniture postgame show continues next.
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1: 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Grayson Rodriguez pitched five strong innings as the Angels stay hot with a 7-1 win over the slumping Tigers. It was the White Sox 6 and the Minnesota Twins 2. Davis Martin wins his sixth straight decision for the White Sox. He's now 8-1 on the year. The Atlanta Braves get a home run from, or a grand slam from Acuna, and Chris Sale beats his former team again as the Braves trounce the Red Sox 10-2. Toronto beat Baltimore 2-1, and the Cubbies, they win two in a row. Hap, he homered again, and Skeens loses his third straight start as the Cubs sunk the Pirates 7-2. Once again, the Astros beat the Rangers 5-1 is the final. The Astros won 3 out of 4 here at Globe Life Field. Spencer Arrighetti, with the win, he improves to 7-1. That's it for your Major League Scoreboard. Robert Ford will be right back to wrap it up.
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0: Astros head home. Start a 9-game homestand tomorrow night when they open up a 3-game series with the Milwaukee Brewers. Kaiwei Tang, 3-3, 2.19 ERA will start for the Astros against Coleman Crow, 0-0 with a 2.61 ERA for the Brewers. That's a 7:10 first pitch. We'll be on the air with Astro Launch beginning at 6:40 on the Houston Astros Radio Network. Certainly hope you can join us. I'd like to thank all who made tonight's broadcast possible. Our studio producers, Brett Gibson. Our producer engineer is Matt Bolts. For Steve Sparks and Robert Ford, saying so long. Once again, the final score from Arlington, Houston Astros 5, Texas Rangers 1.
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8: 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Hello, and welcome in to the 10th Inning Program presented by Morrow Mechanical. I am your host, Ross Villarreal, as we talk about the latest of what has become regular at this moment. Astros victory over the Texas Rangers. They're able to get the 5-1 victory and improve to winners of six of their last seven right now. They get the series victory, taking 3 out of 4 against the Rangers. They swept the Cubs over the weekend, and maybe things are looking up for us here in Houston as they now come home after this 10-game road trip where they went 7-3, as they will be home for a 9-game homestand that will see them take on the Milwaukee Brewers, the Pittsburgh Pirates, and the Sacramento A's. Ross Villarreal with you, where the phone lines are open. If you want to get in, it's 713-212-5790 on the program. And where shall we start? We shall start with Spencer Arrighetti. How great has he been all season long for the Astros? He has been their ace tonight. Really, if you look at, I will read you the line and then we'll talk about his performance. Line sounds a lot better, but I take that as a good thing for Spencer Arrighetti. 6 innings pitched, just 3 hits, 1 earned run, 1 walk, 3 strikeouts, and the 1 home run was the lone run that he gave up to Josh Young in the 2nd inning. So you look at that and you're like, man, guy was dazzling out there. Well, didn't have a whole lot of strikeouts, didn't have a whole lot of swing and miss. There was some good defense played behind him, especially by Cam Smith, who robbed Nimmo of a home run in this game as well. And he wasn't throwing a whole lot of first pitch strikes. He only walked one batter, but it felt like there was some hard hit contact as well. And Eric Gedde was gutting it out, really. 94 pitches, but six innings of one-run ball, just three hits. That's a great line. And to me, that's of a mark of a pitcher that is really maturing and getting better to where he doesn't look super sharp. He is giving up some hard hit contact. He's having a little trouble throwing that first pitch strike, and he still threw six innings of one-run ball. So really, really encouraging stuff from Spencer Arrighetti tonight as he improves to 7-1 on the year. Then the bullpen came in and did their job. Pearson Okert and De Los Santos getting a couple of outs apiece. And then Brian Abreu continues to improve, continues to put zeros up. And I don't think he's in the circle of trust. We saw that last night when Joe Espada went to Eniel De Los Santos for the five-run save. But he has not given up a run in the month of May, Brian Abreu. Velocity still not where you would want it to be, but things at least trending in the right direction. And we'll put it that way. So at the end of the day, Brian Abreu got the job done on 12 pitches, lowering his season ERA to 12.5. Good stuff tonight from the pitching staff, as they only allow one run from the Texas Rangers. And the Astros got it going there in the first inning, jumping on Nathan Eovaldi, who eventually settled into the game. They were able to score three runs in the first, couple of runs in the third. Jeremy Pena leading things off with a home run. Isak Paredes after a Yordan Alvarez walk. I mean, three batters into the game, you're up 3-0. You're feeling pretty good, especially considering how good Nate Eovaldi has been really all season long. And has given the Astros some problems. And a couple of starts ago, he threw seven innings of shutout ball. So nice to see the Astros jump on him early before he was able to settle in and retire a bunch of Astros in a row. So overall, nice win. Bats did enough. Pitching was pretty good, despite a little bit of battling from Spencer Arrighetti. As I said, you look at his line, it's a little bit misleading. But we are feeling good in the neighborhood. Six of the last seven, the Houston Astros have won, three in a row against the Cubs, three of the four against the Texas Rangers. That's very good, especially because you got a really, really stout Milwaukee Brewers squad coming into Daikin Park starting tomorrow here on Sports Talk 790. 713-212-5790. The phone number, if you want to get in, 713-212-5790. Let's go ahead and go out to those phone lines with Robert in LaPorte, first in and first on. What's up, Robert?
1: Hey, Ross. Great game, great pitching, great defense. Shout out to the team getting the home runs and getting in. I want to give a quick shout out to Taylor Trammell to start that third inning, driving in Isak, getting us those extra runs. Just good feelings overall. Let's just win tomorrow and keep this winning train going. Let's go, Stros!
8: There you go, Robert. Appreciate you bringing it as you always do. 713-212-5790 is the phone number. 713-212-5790. Yeah, we can give some kudos to Taylor Trammell as well for helping and doing some damage. And with that big double that knocked in Isak Paredes, and then he was also able to score on an error there when with Cam Smith at the plate as well. So all's well that ends well. Taylor Trammell was hurt for a little bit. Not expecting a whole lot of him. Last couple games, he's been in the cleanup spot because you rested Isak Paredes yesterday. And you just don't have a very long, lengthy lineup right now at this point. Christian Walker getting the rest today. So normally in the cleanup spot, it would be Christian Walker. Taylor Trammell? Sure, why not? Dude's hitting .359, so let's go ahead and just go with that. As long as he can perform, I don't expect it to last very long. I expect it to go like, you know, Braden Shumake. He's not been as good as he was to start the season. He's not going to OPS over 1,000 all season long. Same thing with Taylor Trammell. He's not going to OPS over 900 for the rest of the season either. But you take what you can get. You put him in some good matchups, get a couple of hits. That's nice to see. And it was also nice to see a couple of knocks off the bat of Cam Smith, especially considering Cal Quantrill, pretty good this season. Nate Eovaldi, very good as well. and Astros getting enough going offensively off those couple of pitchers. 713-212-5790. The phone number here on the Astros 10th inning show, 713-212-5790. Mentioned Spencer Arrighetti battling out with the 6 innings, a one-run ball. He is the Astros player of the game, brought to you by Hawkins Corporation and HawkinsCorp.com. Richie, next up here on the phone lines of the Astros 10th inning program. What's up, Richie?
5: Oh, where to go, Astros? I'll be going to the game tomorrow.
8: Okay, yeah, that's good. You going to watch the Astros and the Brewers?
5: Yeah, I'll be there for the 3 games.
8: Oh, you're going to go to all 3 of them?
5: Yes, sir.
8: All right. Well, you know, Astros ace Kai Wei Ting on the hill tomorrow, so that's good.
5: Yeah. Okay, thank you.
8: All right, thank you, Richie. Really appreciate it. Yeah, going to meet some tough matchups. Coleman Crow has been pitching very well for the Brewers. Whoever they got on Saturday is not that good. I can't remember who that is. And then if you have not heard of the young phenom, Jacob Mizorowski, he has been incredible. I think Robert Ford said last start, like 50-something pitches over 100 miles an hour. That's going to be a tough one. Tatsuya Imai, hopefully up to the task on Sunday. Brewers are playing good ball. They're 32-20. Going to be a tough series this weekend at Daikin Park. So they should run into Mizorowski on Sunday. And then I think on Wednesday, they would be in line to run up against Paul Skeens. So some tough sledding for the Astros offense. So nice of them to be on this winning run. And hopefully they can grind out some wins in this upcoming homestand. 713-212-5790, the phone number you want to get in here on the Astros 10th inning program, 713-212-5790. Mike is next up on the phone lines. What's up, Mike?
9: Hi, Ross. That was 57 pitches over 100 miles an hour.
8: Okay, good. I thought it was 57, but I didn't want to get it wrong.
9: Yeah, he's big. He's like six. He's like a basketball player. He's like 6'7", 6'8".
8: Oh, wow.
9: So he's intimidating, but talking about the Astros, I broke out my stat book on the Astros' ERA going into the road trip was like 5.7 in that ballpark. I graded them an F. I told Chris Gordy, this is F. If you have over 5, your ERA, you're a failure. But on the road trip, 10 games, bullpen was 3.1. The starting pitches were 3.44 and overall 3.3. Okay, they didn't play the Yankees, or they didn't play Milwaukee, they didn't play the Dodgers, but still, it's a great improvement over in the past, you know. And another thing, go ahead.
8: No, I was just going to say, I was just going to agree with you, Mike, and I was going to say, I'm glad the old noggin's still working over there.
9: Yeah, okay. Also, this is one thing I hated from day one when Espada became manager. He put the second batter in the lineup, Alvarez. I've been watching baseball since 1947, and there was like an unwritten rule that your slugger hits third or fourth in the lineup. You know, I'm talking Willie Mays, Aaron, Babe Ruth, just go down the line. And I still don't understand why he puts him up second.
8: Yeah, it's to get him more plate appearances. Because you generally are talking about getting guys on base. That's in the first inning. Outside of the first inning, Mike, then it doesn't matter, right? Guys can turn over the back end of the lineup. You can get guys on base. So they've run the number. Now, they have been putting him at 3 when they're fully healthy. When they have, when it's been Paredes and Pena in front of him with Christian Walker. So I like him at 2nd. Because if you look around, now I know you've been watching baseball since, what'd you say, Mike?
9: 1947.
8: Okay.
9: My first game was April 15th.
8: Well, that's changed since 1947, Mike. And if you look around the league, Mike Trout bats 2nd. Aaron Judge bats 2nd.
9: And Mike Trout, I don't think he's ever been to the playoffs. What I'm saying.
8: Right. But Aaron Judge bats 2nd. He's been in the playoffs.
9: Yeah, okay. But he also has a slugger behind him. You know, the guy from Miami. You know, so I could say, if you have 2 sluggers, I could see you could put 1 guy 2nd.
8: It's very simple. You get them more plate appearances. Get them up to the plate more. If the 8th, 9th hitter, those guys can get on base too. You're only talking, it really only affects the most part, the first inning. It's a very tough mental hurdle to get over. You're like, hey, batting 3rd, 2 guys can get on. Well, after the first inning, anybody can get on and be, you can come up with the bases loaded and be in second. If the bases are loaded, who would you rather have up there in the second position than anyone else? I would rather have Yordan Alvarez.
9: Okay. Oh, the one last thing. When I spoke to Chris Sunday before this, I said I'd be happy if they were 5-5 in a road trip. And anything better was a bonus. So we got a double bonus, 7-3. And on the homestand coming up, I'm looking for 5-4. Anything is a bonus. I don't get greedy. You play, there's still 100 games left. So to say, oh, we have to go 7-2 or 8-1 or 6, you know, you grind it out.
8: Yeah.
9: We just want to get to the playoffs. Really, I mean, they're not going to win the World Series, but we want to have an interesting summer.
8: Well, you get to the playoffs, you get hot, and you have a chance. That's basically what you want, Mike.
9: Right. But basically, we're interested in a team that's just competitive to be in the hunt for the playoffs and maybe make the playoffs.
8: Yeah, the first way to win the World Series is to make the playoffs, and that's what they're going for, Mike. Thanks.
9: Right.
8: Appreciate it.
9: Hey, my teams have won 25 World Series since I started, including the Yankees, Dodgers, and the Astros.
8: Oh, here, so, your Yankees, Dodgers, and Astros, Mike? Why don't you throw in the Cardinals?
9: I'm from New York.
8: Okay.
9: I lived in the Bronx, and I worked for the Dodgers, and now I'm in Houston. So, you know, what are you going to do?
8: Okay, well, you're going to root for a lot of championships. I guess that's what you're
9: going to
8: do.
9: Right. Take care.
8: All right. Thanks a lot, Mike. Oh, the legendary, folks. You don't know how legendary that was. Mike in DA. Yeah, look, guys... In baseball, you get a lot of the best sluggers in baseball batting second now. They have numbers on this. And now this is comfortability, and Joe Espada does, you know, flip guys around, especially when they're short and before Jeremy Pena came back. And I don't like him putting Bryce Matthews as the leadoff, which he's done a couple of times, although it has had some success. Overall, I like to see Yordan up there. More often, just it's a very simple question. Who do you want getting more plate appearances, Yordan Alvarez or Isak Paredes? Yordan Alvarez. Yordan Alvarez or Taylor Trammell? Okay, Yordan Alvarez, except for like the ghost of prime Babe Ruth, and even then it's pretty close. So I'm going with Yordan. I like him batting second. I don't like him batting third. It's not 1947. No disrespect to Mike. You know, I love Mike. But that's the way that I like it. And it has been shuffled around, and I do imagine if and when Joe gets through giving these off days, gave one to Isak Paredes yesterday, gave one to Christian Walker, he might go with Pena, Paredes, then Alvarez, then Christian Walker. But I don't like that. I like Yordan getting the more plate appearances. I like if somebody in the 8th, 9th spot gets on base, then Jeremy Pena gets on base, who would you rather want on there with two on? Yordan Alvarez or Isak Paredes? Very simple. Yordan Alvarez. Isak has a higher on base. I'm sorry, excuse me. Yordan Alvarez has a higher on base, higher average, higher everything. He can drive runs after the first turn in the order, and then he can get on base and score runs for guys like Paredes and Trammell and Cam Smith, who can just maybe move him along with a sac fly. Getting on base is the key. Yordan Alvarez gets on base more than anyone else. So get him up there, get him in the lineup, get him swinging the bat, and the more plate appearances, the better, if you ask me. 713-212-5790 is the phone number if you want to get in, 713-212-5790. And yes, to Mike's point, the bullpen has been better. It's been among the worst in baseball. They improved in the last month or so. Nate Pearson has been good so far. He's yet to give up a run in a couple of appearances. Steven Okert's been good. Enyo de los Santos, Brian King. And then, as I said, Brian Abreu has not given up a run in the month of May, which is good. Fastball still not where you want. Throw him in at 94.5, 94.9. He hit 95 once. Normally, this is a guy who is around 97, 98, 99, touching 100 every now and then. So, certainly progress still to be made, but hovering around 94, 95, and most importantly, getting outs for the Astros. And because he was the only one to complete an inning, I'm going to go with Brian Abreu for relief pitcher of the game, presented by Trajan Wealth Management. Couple of strikeouts, 3 outs.
10: efficient with 12 pitches. That's enough to make Brian Abreu the relief pitcher of the game here on the Astros 10th inning show. All right, quick break here. We can talk some more Stros baseball when we come back. 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Phone lines open and available for you. 713-212-5790. 713-212-5790. Astros get the 5-1 win against the Texas Rangers. They take a 5-2 lead in the Silver Boot Series, closing closer to 500. We're talking about it. We're having a good time. We're loving some Astros baseball this week on Sports Talk 790, your home for the Stros.
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25: And he hits this one into center field. That's a base hit. They're going to send Trammell. Throw in from center field. Carter is cut off. It gets away from the first baseman, and over to second base goes Cam Smith. Berger, the cutoff man, had it tip off his glove. Cam Smith picking on the first pitch, drives in the run. And the Astros lead 5-1.
10: Couple of knocks for Cam Smith. Also drove in a run. That's nice to see. I need to go ahead and confirm this. Yeah, 0 for 4 yesterday, but he did have a 6-game hit streak before that, even though 5 of them were 1-fers. But multi-hit game today, that was good. And he also had a spectacular play when he robbed Brandon Nimmo of a home run in right field. If you can find that video highlight, it's awesome. Just watch Spencer Arrighetti, like, mouth agape as Cam Smith just straight up robs Brandon Nimmo of a home run. That was an awesome play. That will be the play of the game, brought to you by Morrow Mechanical Cooling and Heating here on the Astros 10th inning program, brought to you also by Morrow Mechanical Cooling and Heating. Ros Villarreal with you. Astros get the 5-1 victory. They improved to 26-32 on the season. And look, we talked about this a couple of weeks ago. Hey, maybe they can win, you know, 4 out of 6 or 5 out of 7, or start to climb their way towards 500. You're still 6 games under .500, but you won 6 out of 7, and that's good. And the turns through the rotation are looking a lot better. You got the no-hitter literally against the Rangers earlier in the series. Jason Alexander, you're not expecting a whole lot out of, honestly. You got good Mike Burrows yesterday when he went 7 innings of 2-run ball. And then you got battling Spencer Arrighetti with 6 innings of 1-run ball, a quality start where he didn't have his best stuff. And apparently he said in the post game he was a little bit under the weather, which sounds about right with a guy who had twins a couple of months ago. Those things are little petri dishes. So back off, twins. Stop getting Spencer Arrighetti sick, okay? We need him out there pitching on the mound. Your daddy loves you, but also don't get him sick. Come on now. Let's go. So there you go. Spencer Arrighetti looking good in the rotation. I mean, Tatsuyami Mai, we'll see. You're a couple of weeks away from getting Hunter Brown back. Next week, you should be getting Josh Hader back. Jordan Alvarez is playing like an MVP. So, yeah. This team can continue to march towards 500, and that's when you start to look up and really feel good about where they could be in the standings. Because right now, the American League West is not good. Mariners are leading the way at 28-29. And let's see, just checking, making a quick check of the scoreboard. Yeah, they are not in action today. They finished up with their series against the A's, and then coming up this weekend, the Mariners will be taking on the Diamondbacks, who are pretty good. A's will be taking on the Yankees, who are also pretty good. So those are two of the teams you're looking to climb ahead. As I said, 28-29 right now for the Mariners. A's a half game back at 27-29. And then you have the Astros right there, third place now, tied with the Rangers. They are 26-32, 2.5 back. Rangers are also 2.5 back. Angels at 6 games back. So we're looking pretty good. It's a blessing. You're in a terrible division. Only one team has a positive run differential, and nobody has a record above 500. Very easily the worst division in baseball right now. But, hey, the Astros didn't make the division up. They didn't make everyone else come out of the gate slow as well. So you're 6 games below 500. Get towards 500, and you could be in first place. Those are your post-game ALS standings, brought to you by Greater Houston Radiation Oncology. So things are looking pretty good. You got the 9-game homestand coming up. It's going to be tough against the Brewers. Hopefully your pitching can hold up. Obviously, you'd want to take 2 out of 3. Maybe split the tough pitching matchups on Friday and Saturday, Sunday, and then win on Saturday. Sounds like a good recipe for me. Then you get the Pittsburgh Pirates. Skeens versus Arrighetti is the projected matchup coming up on Wednesday. That should be pretty fun and good. And then you get an opportunity to take on the A's at home, where their hitting is not as good and their pitching is not that great. So we'll see. And after that, you're going to hit the road for a series against the Angels, who actually have been playing pretty well, and maybe not, I'm not going to call them dangerous or anything like that, but they've been winning a few games here and there lately, the Los Angeles Angels. David in Cyprus, next up here on the Astros 10th inning program. What's up, David?
1: Hey, David, card-carrying, baseball card-carrying member of the Jake Myers fan club.
10: Let's go, baby. Woo!
1: Right. Excited to see him come in again tonight after coming back. That's all exciting. Do you think he'll start tomorrow night?
10: I don't know. I'd have to guess that he would. Just a little day off for him. He's been struggling at the plate. He has not been good. He's hitting 197 on the season. He had the home run in Chicago, but he really has been going through it at the plate. Swing decisions haven't been great. He looks kind of like his head is spinning out there, and his freaking helmet is falling off every single time he swings now. So if we can get the guy fitted for a nice helmet, that'd be good, David.
1: That's his trademark. That
10: I know.
1: Happens.
10: Yeah, it always happens. It feels like it happens when he swings hard, but now it's like happening every, like, even he's like barely half check swinging and the thing's flying off. I'm concerned.
1: Well, it's only when he doesn't connect that he loses the helmet.
10: Yeah.
1: So, so for tomorrow night's game, what color jersey do you think they'll have for coming back home?
10: I don't know, David. I would guess white.
1: Okay. Yeah, because Saturday night's usually orange, and Sunday's usually
10: Sunday's blues,
1: sunrise blue.
10: Pure guess.
1: All right, great.
10: All
1: Thanks
10: right.
1: so much.
10: No problem, David. Let's go, Jake Myers fan club. Stand up, baby. We're in this thing, but we need him to start hitting because he has been abysmal since coming back off the IL. He's just hitting 125 on the year. Does have the home run that he hit in Chicago, like I said, but he hasn't got a hit since. Oh, for his last nine for the Astros. Plays great center field, catches everything, made a couple of good plays in the field for that Tatsuya Imai and company no-hitter on Monday. But I'd like to show a little bit more pop at the plate. Not asking the guy to go out there and blast 30 home runs or anything like that, but just bat your weight. That'd be cool. Down to 197. With the day off, came in late on defense for the Stros, and we'll see if he'll be back inserted into the lineup come tomorrow as the Astros take on the Milwaukee Brewers. As I mentioned, they have them for a three-game set. Then it will be Paul Skeens and the Pittsburgh Pirates in town after that, and then a weekend home. The homestand will wrap up for a weekend series against the Sacramento A's. So some opportunities for some wins. Tough matchup for sure coming up this weekend against the Milwaukee Brewers. That's your Astros look ahead presented by Marshall Stevenson Elevator. So overall, I'm feeling good. 14 and 18 on the road, 26 and 32 overall. Coming home to the friendly confines, you're getting Hunter Brown back. Rotation turns, looking better, looking improved. We'll see what happens with Lance McCullers Jr. I'm okay with him not possibly pitching in Astros uniform the rest of the year. He just hasn't been very good, unfortunately, except for that first start. We'll always have that seven innings of one-run ball start to start the season against who? Boston or whatever it was. That was fun. But I just keep my expectations extremely low. Christian Javier is supposed to throw a bullpen, I think, this weekend. Jose Altuve is supposed to join the team this weekend as well. They're talking about possibly just some live swings and some simulated games for him and then maybe being back in action and not having to have him go through rehab. And that just lengthens this lineup. Jose Altuve has been going through his struggles, started off the season hot, but at the end of the day, he's better than a lot of what you're putting at the end of these lineups. He's a professional hitter. Dude's going to go to the Hall of Fame, and he can turn it around in a hurry. If anybody can go, all of a sudden, racking up 3-4-hit games out of nowhere, it's Jose Altuve. We've seen it before. We saw it at the start of the season. Hopefully, he can do it again for your Houston Astros.

0: making time. I sure do appreciate it. Thanks to Brett with 1T Gipson for producing, doing a great job as he always does. Unfortunately, some technical issues. We did not get the post-game clubhouse audio, but that would have been brought to you by Mokarem Injury Lawyers. I will talk to you folks next, like in a week and change. I am going on vacation starting the minute I turn this microphone off. It'll be Matt Thomas solo tomorrow on the Matt Thomas Show without Ross. I will be gone all of next week, as well as I'm getting my first vacation of the year. I am very excited about that. But of course, keep it locked here on Sports Talk 790. You don't want to go and talk 15 billion hours of Texans OTAs. Astros are playing games. We're more entertaining. We talk better Texans than anyone in town anyway. So of course, always keep it here on Sports Talk 790. I'll talk to you folks next week. I would like you to have a pleasant and a safe rest of your week and weekend, and appreciate you listening to your home of the Houston Astros, Sports Talk 790.
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8: 1-2, breaking ball, got him. Strike three with the overhang curve of Burrows. Gets it in order, striking out a pair.
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0: But I like that. 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
0: That's pretty good. I like that. Coming up next, we got another big story out of the NBA. The NBA made a huge decision today to help the game. 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We'll tell you about it next. 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
8: Go ahead, Ty Shirt. Go ahead.
9: Oi.
10: I can't. I can't.
8: You gotta listen to the whole show.
10: You really do.
8: You have to listen to the whole show.
9: Yeah. You can't fight Homelander.
11: Soulja Boy can kill Homelander, and ain't nothing you can do about it.
9: I've listened to Soulja Boy. It's a good song.
11: Yeah.
10: A good song.
11: Vought Rising's not gonna quite be the show we were, even though Soulja Boy's in it.
9: I've never understood the Watch me. It don't make no sense, man.
8: Let's go live to Bill the Butcher from the Oval Office right now where, whoa, is there some? So, outside of the Spurs winning tonight, forcing game 7, the NBA Board of Governors has approved the NBA's plan to combat tanking. We have heard this over the past few weeks that the story was going to be Commissioner Adam Silver wanted to see there being a bit of a larger lottery, a couple of more teams, but the teams who have the worst records don't have as many ping pong balls in the draw as the teams with the records 4 through 8. All these complicated measures to deal with tanking. And first of all, this whole strategy is stupid. When it's got to be this involved, you know it's stupid. The fact that you have a big major sport like the NBA combating something like tanking to this level tells you there's really big problems, man. Really big problems. And you can't fight them with a cosmetic decision like we're going to put the teams that finish at the bottom with less ping pong balls in because we don't want them to have an advantage and tank all the way through. I got news for you. This is not going to do anything to the tanking prospects in the NBA because it's not like teams were trying to get into the lottery thinking we got to get to have the most ping pong balls. They just want to get in. The odds are small. They have seen teams like the Dallas Mavericks, 1.2%. Hey, number one pick Cooper Flagg. All of these teams are thinking, why not us? We just have to get in the lottery and maybe the ping pong balls will go our way. So midway through the season, when their season's not going great, they're going to say, well, do we try to win or do we tank? And maybe the ping pong balls go our way. Maybe it's a year where, hey, we do well enough and we get the number one pick and it's Cooper Flagg. Or it's a year like this year where the draft is about 5 players deep and we can maybe get in the top 5. Teams are still going to tank just like they have the last couple of years. They think this is something going to work. No, this is just, hey, we want to make it look like we're combating the problem. But Adam Silver lives on Mars if he thinks teams are going to suddenly stop tanking because, well, if we finish with the worst record, we're not going to have as many ping pong balls. Yeah, no, not happening. None of that. Teams are going to say we can either be in the lottery or not, and they're going to choose the lottery, hoping that it works, hoping that the odds fall their way because that could change our team for a decade. Is trying to win and winning 37, 38 games and getting to the play-in round, is that going to change our fortunes for a decade? No, we're still going to be the same crappy team next year. But if we win the lottery and we get Cooper Flagg or Colin Knepel, suddenly maybe we can turn things around and be a great team for the next decade. This is not going to do anything for tech. They think they solved it. They've done nothing.
10: This is like putting lipstick on a pig, right? It's just superficial. It's just to make it look pretty. But we all know that it's not going to work. But that's because the draft lottery or the NBA draft, excuse me, whatever. Yeah, lottery, whatever, is fixed. We all know that. We never see it actually go in front of our eyes to be like, yep, this was done honorably and fairly.
9: Tell them, Oz.
10: Not at all. Not ever have you walked away from watching that broadcast and been like, yeah, that all made sense. This was all fair and equal. That does not exist when it comes to that draft.
8: Oh, that was legit. That was
10: not even
8: legit.
10: A little
8: like
10: bit.
8: That.
10: Not yeah. even sort of. But they have to pretend to do something. So I'm not mad about it, Jason. Even though I agree, I don't know what this is gonna do, because all I really want to help are the teams. I don't want to help the teams that are tanking. So I want to help the teams that are like genuinely trying to fix their team season after season. Can the Bulls do anything else? Can they possibly make another move?
8: Look at the Bulls getting sideswiped here.
10: They've been trying, though. Yeah, no, they've been trying. Yeah. The Sacramento Kings, the Miami Heat are always competing. Always competing. And
8: they live in the play-in.
10: They are nowhere near a top 10 team, but they're not tanking. I want to at least believe that we're helping those teams out. Aww. You get what I'm saying? I want to at least, like, I let's pretend. I'm with it.
8: Look at you believing the best in the NBA.
10: Yes.
8: Gonna have. Look at you.
10: Look at me.
8: I get it. I'm a glass half full kind of gal.
10: I want to.
8: Yeah.
10: Yeah.
12: But I'm from the real world. Well, I'll tell you, it's not happening, and tanking's just going to continue.
10: It's just going to continue.
8: Yeah, I mean, teams are going to, do I really think we can win, or do I think we, no, let's tank.
10: Let's tank.
8: The money's coming in. Let's tank. Let's do it.
10: Why not?
8: Yeah, that's how it goes.
10: I'd rather save my players or whatever they're thinking, but it's not going to work.
8: I love that Adam Silver thinks this is, and the Board of Governors thinks this is going to work. Yeah, okay. All right.
10: Sure it is. Wink, wink.
8: I'll tell you. Exit out by DeFresca. Exit Monsi Bolaños. For Monsi, I'm Jason. Coming up next, we got my buddy Ben Maller. You are listening to Fox Sports Radio. And if you have a finger, consider donating it to Mitchell Robinson.
10: How do you spell finger?
8: F-I-N-G-E-R.
10: Nice.
9: Ben's got a finger. We are
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26: That's driven deep to left center field. Garner is going back. Looking out. See you later. Astros headed back to the World Series.
27: Because you guys are the bigger reason why we're here.
26: And the Astros beat the Yankees 6-4, win the ALCS 4-2.
0: He's remained hungry. He's driven. Everything that's right about the Astros is Jose Altuve.
26: They never said it would be easy, and it certainly wasn't.
27: We are working as a team. We don't relate to one player, like I said before, and I'm really happy for everybody right now.
26: DJ LeMahieu tying the game with a two-run home run. Altuve with the answer in the bottom half.
0: Jose saying, you know, he literally loves me in 17. I mean, that goes a long way to the team.
26: The ALCS MVP.
27: He has to describe Jose Altuve all the time, and the MVP is what he is.
26: And the Astros are 2019 American League champions.
27: We're going to the World Series once again.
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26: Bottom of the ninth inning, Justin Verlander, 106 pitches, trying to finish what he started, has not allowed a hit. Here's the 0-2 to Drury. Ground ball softly hit left side coming on Bregman. Shortstop has it, throws on the move in time, one out in the ninth.
0: Hey, struck out everybody. I mean, after the walk and the second hitter of the game, and he's just retiring one after another after having his 26 straight.
26: Next pitch will be number 120 for Verlander.
2: Staying on the edges, staying above the belt.
26: Here it comes. Ground ball left side waiting on a Toro. He's got it, throws across in time, and that is the ball game. A no-hitter! Justin Verlander, the third of his career. The Astros mob him in front of the mound as the Astros win it 2-0. How about Justin Verlander? He doesn't get older, he gets better.
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26: What a moment. Justin Verlander, his third career no-hitter.
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10: The San Antonio Spurs have forced a game 7 after defeating the Oklahoma City Thunder in game 6, 118-91. Victor Wembanyama led the way with 28 points and 10 rebounds. Stephon Castle added 17 points.
7: As a group, we all want this. It's right there in front of us. And, we feel like collectively that we're better than this team. And, we didn't want to let our fans down on our home court either. So, coming out here with a chance to go back in OKC and play Game 7, I feel like that's all the motivation you need.
10: Game 7 will be on Saturday. In Major League Baseball, the Cubs outscore the Pirates 7-2. Blues edge the Orioles 2-1 for their 10th win in the last 14 games, while the Astros defeated the Rangers 5-1. Game 5 in the Stanley Cup playoffs between the Canadiens and the Hurricanes is on Friday. The puck will drop at 8 Eastern. I'm Monty Bolaños.
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0: make this quick here to get through this, but Stephon Castle said very confidently after game six here, as a group, we all want this. It's right there in front of us, and we feel like collectively that we're better than this team, meaning the Spurs better than the Thunder. That has bounced around the echo chamber. Oh, my God, he put the whammy. Stephon Castle put the whammy on the Spurs. I'm like, what is he supposed to say? That we are planning on going to Oklahoma, and we might not make it out alive. Like, what are you going to do? You think we're going to travel there and then get our ass kicked by the Thunder? What is he supposed to say? Like, they think they're the better team. That's the you're supposed to think that, aren't you? And they're very... It's not a terrible take. It's not like they're separated by much at all. That quote, oh, the bulletin board material. So you think the Thunder were not going to play hard, but now that Stephon Castle said, hey, we're collectively the better team, now they're going to play hard. Yeah, shove it up. You know what? All right. Time now for the Who Am I game. Not that I like to pile on people that I goof on. So Oklahoma City's Shai Gilgeous-Alexander is shooting 37.9% in the Western Finals. That doesn't sound good. Well, it's not. Allen Iverson and me are the only players to shoot less than 38% for a series in the playoffs the year that they won the MVP. All right, and that's with 100 or more field goal attempts. Again, Shai Gilgeous-Alexander shooting 37.9% in the Western Finals. Allen Iverson and me are the only players to shoot less than 38% in a playoff series the season where they won the MVP. Who am I? Who? That's the question, the answer. We'll get to it next.
1: Never heard of him.
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0: They were, I think they were playing in Nashville, and some woman got very upset. She had her kids at the game, and she wrote this long, this is back when people used to read newspapers, and she went bonkers, and she ripped Cam Newton's chest puffs, pelvic thrust, and arrogant struts. And I still remember that. We used that line a lot years ago on the show. It was really funny. So,
1: it's a good headline.
0: Not a fan of the pelvic thrust. Lorena likes the pelvic thrust. She's a fan of the pelvic thrust in the outfield. Is that correct?
1: Yeah, and the tight pants, all of it.
0: You like that. All right. Good for you. It is the Ben Maller Show. We've got coming up, we got Maller to the third degree. Time now for the Insta trivia. And here it is. You can answer this on X at Ben Maller. So Corbin Carroll of the Diamondbacks has 8 triples and 30 walks this season. The last big league player to reach those numbers prior to June in a season was blank. That's the Insta trivia. The answer in Maller to the third degree next.
2: You know we have what you want. 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Whether it's late at night.
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6: 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And next hour, we'll have Big Ben's lame jokes of the week. 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Name and city, name and city if you want credit for that. And we will have Big Ben's lame jokes of the week next hour. Also, the YouTube page is up, the Ben Maller Show YouTube page. 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We thank you in advance. All right, so Ben Maller Show, we're back at it. Time now for the payoff on the Insta trivia. And then we have Maller to the third degree. Here's the Insta trivia question of the day. Corbin Carroll, the Diamondbacks, got 8 triples and 30 walks this season. The last big league player to reach those marks prior to June in a season was blank. That is the question. What is the answer? Let's see. Does anyone know the answer? We go to the hoi polloi here. Edwin Encarnacion from Andy in Lionel Lakes, Minnesota. Roscoe Tanner from CB Meatballs. Who else do we have? Edo Vanny from the Seattle Rainiers from Rolf. I'm sure I butchered that. Who else do we have? Rico Pelvador from Maller Prop Guy. Hornswoggle, who's 40 today. From Late Night Drug Tester, what say you, Lorraine? Up.
12: I'm going to go with the strikeout king, Nolan Ryan.
6: No, it's the Iron Horse, Lou Gehrig in 1926. Here we go.
13: How about that?
0: To the third degree. This is one big bet.
14: Okay.
6: It stopped. Kubaloo.
14: The Kansas City Chiefs were finally dethroned last season as the Broncos became the team other than the Chiefs to win the first team other than the Chiefs to win the AFC West in 9 years. However, heading into the upcoming season, the Chiefs are favored to win the division yet again. The Broncos don't even have the second best odds.
6: Yeah.
14: Ben, would Kansas City be your best to win the AFC West title?
6: Well, yes. It's rather simple, Coop. The math on this is the Chiefs have an easier schedule and the Broncos have a harder schedule. So that's the math. Like, it's not that deep. It's, you know, who's got going into the season a softer schedule, and because Kansas City didn't make the playoffs last year and all that, and the Broncos did, and they had a good year, the Chiefs have an easier schedule. Next!
14: Commanders quarterback Jaden Daniels said on Wednesday that last season left him with a miserable feeling as he wasn't able to go out and do what he does on a daily basis. Ben, do you think, what are your expectations for Daniels this year?
6: Yeah, he's at a fork in the road. I'm not optimistic. This seems like another one-hit wonder like RG3 was for Washington. I hope I'm wrong on that. Next!
14: Ben, the Cubs became the first team in MLB history with a 10-game, two 10-game win streaks and a 10-game losing streak. What's going on with Chicago?
6: You know who? I blame Jonas Knox, who is a Cubs season ticket holder, my friend Jonas Knox, for buying money or spending money on the Cubs. No, they're a dysfunctional team. They got issues. How do we do, Kubaloo?
14: Pass, I guess.
6: That's a pass. That's right. You know what?
0: 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Dan Patrick. Colin Cowherd. Stu Gotts and Company. Live. Covino and Rich. The Odd Couple with Rob Parker and Kelvin Washington. 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
22: I don't know why you guys aren't celebrating. We should be having a party right now, like in The Wizard of Oz, when they celebrated because Elphaba faked her death, and everybody thought, you know, ding dong, the witch is dead, the wicked witch. Climate change is dead. You just announced it without any sort of fol-de-rol, no fanfare, no celebration of any kind.
23: Yeah, the Intergovernmental Panel on Climate Change, it's part of the United Nations, has just announced we were wrong about some of that stuff.
22: Yeah. You know, don't take any ill. It's too easy. Don't be taking shots at Al Gore. I'm sure he meant well. but turns out now, everybody that said the science was settled, there is no more arguing about it, it's a done deal, has suddenly changed their mind.
23: Al Gore is nowhere to be seen, by
22: no,
23: the way.
22: No, of course not.
23: This is like after a bank robbery. We just realized there's $1 million missing. Where's the teller at?
22: Uh-huh.
23: We don't know where he is. He's long gone. He lives in Bermuda now.
22: Funny how that works. So, ding dong, climate change is dead. Way.
23: Well, that's great. One less thing to worry about. But now we're going to get AI data centers everywhere.
24: Oh, and don't forget about the ticks.
22: The what?
23: Do you mean like blood-sucking parasites?
24: That's the ones.
23: Well, what about them?
24: They spread disease, and it is on the rise. If we can't get a dang hantavirus pandemic going, then by God, we'll have ourselves a tick pandemic.
23: All right, now, excuse me for remembering 5 minutes ago, but we were told over and over again that one of the reasons why there are insects and deadly diseases and that sort of thing is because of climate change.
24: Oh.
23: They were blaming every hurricane. Everything was all blamed on fossil fuels and your consumption of it. And now suddenly that's just not the excuse anymore.
24: Well, I don't think you want that Lyme disease, do you?
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25: The spanking new Astrodome is the new $31 million home of the Houston Astros. 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
26: Here's the pitch by Bruce. There's a looper to left center field. They're going to have to hurry on that one. Morgan Dome, and he got it! A beautiful play by Joe Morgan. Willis back in the hole, go to second. It's all over, and Houston wins it 3-2. And Durker has his first complete game of his Major League career. Jimmy Wynn, a single over third.
25: Pitch to Jorgensen. Ground ball. Watson's got it. It's all over. And Durker has the no-hitter.
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27: The Spurs defeated the Thunder 118-91 in Game 6 of the Western Conference Finals as San Antonio held Oklahoma City to just 13 points in the third quarter. Victor Wembanyama led the way with 28 points and 10 rebounds. Shai Gilgeous-Alexander ended with 15 points.
28: Anything can happen in a Game 7. Like, it's win or go home.
1: it being in your building is nice, but like it doesn't really mean anything. Like, you have to go out there and be the better basketball team or else your season's done, and that's what it comes down to. Now it's gonna be nice having our fans behind us and cheering us, but we got to go out there and be better, and if we're not better, our season will be over.
27: Game 7 will be on Saturday, but the Stanley Cup playoffs continue on Friday with Game 5 between the Canadiens and the Hurricanes. The puck is set to drop at 8 Eastern, and Carolina leads the series 3-1. In Major League Baseball, the Blue Jays edge the Orioles 2-1 for their 10th win in their last 14 games. Amancio Bolaños.
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1: 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I mean, when I hear the name Chance, it makes me think of the dog from Homeward Bound, but yours works better.
0: I think I'm going to, by the powers invested in me, his nickname is 2% Chance, unless somebody has a better nickname. All right, it is the Ben Maller Show. Lame jokes of the week. We'll get to that. 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

0: It's called Alex Murdaugh Unconvicted. I don't know if you remember. There
1: was that the guy from the South Carolina or something?
0: Yes.
1: Like that, or something in the
0: yes.
1: South? Yeah. I saw that story. Yeah.
0: His double murder conviction was overturned. So I guess this is
1: he out of jail?
0: I'm. He's going to have a new trial that takes place.
1: Okay.
0: But I guess tune into the InstaDocs to find out exactly what's going on. That's Saturday on Netflix.
1: Okay.
0: And that is Coop Scoop Entertainment.
1: All right. Thank you for that. It is the Ben Maller Show. If you would like to play Sports Jeopardy, call right now. Operators are standing by at 877-99 on Fox. We'll get to Sports Jeopardy, and we will do it. 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
1: Bill Miller here. It is the Ben Maller Show as we continue on. And Sports Jeopardy moments away. 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
1: Thank you, Spin Max. Let's welcome in our contestants from the great state of Maine. We say hello to Dave. Hello, Dave. Welcome.
7: Howdy ho.
1: Try to control your emotion. And you will be going against Kale in Tampa. Hello, Kale. Welcome.
8: Thanks for having me. Let's go, Rays. Kevin Cash, manager of the year. Let's go.
1: We found one of seven Rays fans, and he's calling our show right now. Okay. I'm kidding, unless I'm not. We have a leaderboard and monarchy are the categories. Dave, which one would you want to start with?
7: Let's go monarchy.
1: All right, monarchy. These athletes all have royal names or nicknames, and your name is your buzzer if you want to answer. Here we go, $200. This legendary athlete is simply known as His Airness.
8: Kale. Michael Jordan.
1: That is correct. All right, $200. $400 question. This future Hall of Famer is the only player to have rushed for at least 2,000 yards in a season in high school, college,
7: Derrick Henry.
1: That is correct. Dave Henry. Derrick Henry. Good job by you, Dave. $600. We're doing monarchy is the category. Sports Jeopardy, if you like it. If you don't like it, call something else. This former first baseman is the youngest player in NL history to hit 50 home runs in a season. He also owns the Milwaukee Brewers record for home runs. Yes, Kale?
8: Prince Fielder.
1: That is correct. Wow, that's good. Prince Fielder. $800, known as one of the best tennis players of all time. He was called the King of Clay for his dominance on clay courts.
7: John McEnroe.
1: No, that is incorrect. Record 14 French Open titles. Kale? No.
8: Kale, Rafael Nadal.
1: You got it right. Rafael Nadal. That's correct. All right, last one. $1,000. This former all-star out of UCLA has a royal-sounding first name. He twice led the NBA in steals, participated in the most recent season of Dancing with the Stars. Anybody? No, it's Baron Davis.
9: Kale wins.
1: Kale.
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19: 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O'Neill is going back, looking up. See you later! A three-run home run for Jose Altuve. And it's 5-0 Astros.
20: How about a three-run jack for your 1,500th hit of your career? 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
20: 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Did Bregman get it? 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
25: The Spurs defeated the Thunder 118-91 in Game 6 of the Western Conference Finals as San Antonio held Oklahoma City to just 13 points in the third quarter. Victor Wembanyama led the way with 28 points and 10 rebounds. Shai Gilgeous-Alexander ended with 15 points.
26: Anything can happen in a Game 7. Like, it's win or go home. It being in your building is nice, but like, it doesn't really mean anything. Like, you have to go out there and be the better basketball team or else your season's done, and that's what it comes down to. Now it's gonna be nice having our fans behind us and cheering us, but we got to go out there and be better, and if we're not better, our season will be over.
25: Game 7 will be on Saturday, but the Stanley Cup playoffs continue on Friday with Game 5 between the Canadiens and the Hurricanes. The puck is set to drop at 8 Eastern, and Carolina leads the series 3-1. In Major League Baseball, the Blue Jays edge the Orioles 2-1 for their 10th win in their last 14 games. I'm Mansi Bolaños.
18: Good morning to all. 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
2: Now, your Clutch City commute on Sports Talk 790 from the Houston Metro Traffic Center.
11: Hey, good news. They cleared that wreck out of the way quick. I-10, the Katy Freeway outbound at TC Jester, and a stall cleared on the North Freeway coming inbound at North Main. The traffic's still slow from Cavalcade, about a 5-minute backup. I'm Christina Cruz in the 24-hour Traffic Center.
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24: 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Baby. Uh-huh.
0: I'm back on.

0: Two pros and a cup of Joe, Fox Sports Radio. LeVar Arrington, Brady Quinn, Jonas Knox with you here. Coming up top of next hour, a little over 10 minutes from now, we are going to tell you about somebody who's thrown down a challenge. One team to another, one coach to another in the world of football. We'll get into that for you right here on FSR. 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
1: Sometimes you can't get to everything in the world of sports or entertainment. Good thing the guys are here to bring you In Case You Missed It.
0: Guys, in case you missed this, you know, we had some good news come out of Pittsburgh when it comes to the Steelers.
2: Okay, right? Steelers.
0: Aaron Rodgers is back. Him and Mike McCarthy ready to go, ready to rock and roll. There was also a bit of a, I would say, an in-state meeting or in-state union formed between Drew Aller and the Pittsburgh Steelers. He had visited there throughout the course of the draft process. There was speculation maybe the Steelers would go in that direction if they wanted to develop or draft and develop a project quarterback. And so Drew Aller is in the fold there as he gets to learn behind Aaron Rodgers, a first ballot Hall of Famer. The problem is, one of the quarterbacks that was also in Pittsburgh, who's also going to be a Hall of Famer, Ben Roethlisberger, he was speaking on his podcast about some concerns he had with Drew Aller. Let's take a listen.
3: I just, to me, when I'm watching him do like three-step drops, that makes me incredibly nervous. In this, and you might say, why? Like, you're refining things. There's a difference in refining things and like teaching.
0: Sure.
3: The first thing, when I did do football, when we did football camps, or the first thing you're teaching the youngest kids is how to do a three-step drop.
0: So, is there cause for concern that he saw some clips come out on social media and Drew Aller working on a three-step drop means there's issues there with his development as a quarterback?
4: Well, as they said before, they were going to break down like every part of his, what he's learned as a quarterback and rebuild it. So there's two ways of looking at this. The first way is it concerning? Yes. You'd hope that he would be much further along than where he is at if you're reteaching three-step drops instead of just trying to tweak things. This is not a league that really caters towards quarterback development. So because of that, it makes it much more difficult to then teach him those proper fundamentals and hope that he's going to be able to implement them in his game. So that is warranted from Big Ben. I look at it and just say, maybe it's the best thing for him, though. Because whatever he was taught, if they feel like it wasn't going to work, then why try to keep going that direction? You know, at least this way, he'll be able to do things that are expected of him at the NFL level and do it the right way. Whether that's with Pittsburgh or anywhere else in the future. And with Rodgers, they at least have a year for him to learn, grow, and develop. Maybe more than that. We don't know. But I guess I'd say he's said this is his last year. Okay. You know, we'll see when that time comes. But we know he's got a year to be able to get all this stuff down and improve and develop into the quarterback that they hope he can be. So I'm not as concerned because I don't think there's a rush to put him in there.
2: I mean, if he has a concern based off of his, you know, observations, I mean, it's a real concern, I guess, for him.
0: But isn't this the...
4: What's interesting about Ben, though, is Ben played wide receiver basically until his senior year of high school. It's one of the reasons why he went to Miami of Ohio, is I think the coach's son played quarterback, and he was his receiver, and then he transitioned to quarterback his final year. So there's a fair amount of development over the course of, I think, his career, even getting to Miami of Ohio and how he played. Which is kind of interesting.
0: It just seems like this is the same thing we do when training camp or videos come out. It's like people break it down when it's practice. You're supposed to work on that stuff. I mean, it's not a finished product, but. We are Sports.
4: 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When M-Drive first came to me, I said no. 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
5: Hey, good news. They cleared that wreck out of the way quick. I-10, the Katy Freeway outbound at TC Jester, and a stall cleared on the North Freeway coming inbound at North Main, but traffic still slow from Cavalcade, about a 5-minute backup. I'm Christina Cruz in the 24-hour Traffic Center.
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2: Give me fuel, give me fire, give me that which I desire. Ooh.
3: There's a 2-1. That is ripped deep to left field. Going back is Osuna at the wall, looking up. See you later! Into the second deck. Jeremy Pena's second home run in 3 days and second of the year. 1-0 Astros on Pena's leadoff blast. Okay, first pitch here, and that's ripped pretty deep to left. Racing back is Osuna, looking up, and that ball is gone. A 2-run home run for Isak Paredes, and the Astros lead it 3-0 on Paredes' sixth home run of the season. And that's driven to right and deep. Going back on it is Smith at the wall, leaps at the wall, and he made the catch. Cam Smith robs Brandon Nimmo of a home run. And the side is retired. Nimmo with a home run robbery in the series in Houston a week and a half ago. And Cam Smith says turnabout is fair play. Fastball, and that's hit well out to right. Racing back Smith. He's there. Makes the catch a couple of steps shy of the warning track. And that is the ball game. The Houston Astros take 3 out of 4 from the Rangers. Winning tonight in Arlington, 5-1. Astros go 7-3 on their three-city road trip through Minnesota, Chicago Cubs, and the Rangers. They've won 6 of their last 7.
22: Ah, how about that, Arlington? Was it good for you? It was good for us. Let's smoke. It's the Morning Drive with Dan and Cole, Sports Talk 790. Just a little Chaz Michael Michaels right there.
23: We gonna have some burnt ends.
22: No
23: stogies.
22: Yeah. We will. Not them.
23: I think a cigarette would be really nice right now.
22: I was gonna say you could even go that. Although I go the smokeless variety of nicotine pouches. But you know, to each their own. It's the Morning Drive with Dan and Cole, Sports Talk 790. Stros able to pull off 3 out of 4 in Arlington against the Rangers. And oh, by the way, don't look now. But twofold for the Astros. Number one, they're in third place.
23: You told me not to look.
22: I was going to tell you. That's why, because I didn't want to ruin the surprise. They're in third place. Number two, they're 2.5 games out of first place.
23: I have hope, man.
22: And an addendum to 2.5 games out of first place. They're 2.5 games out of a wild card.
23: I have hope for the first time in over a month. It feels nice to have hope. It feels nice to feel like that things are going your way. Great pitching performance from Spencer Arrighetti. I know what the line says. Trust me, he earned his way to a win. Cam Smith, congratulations. You can do no wrong in my eyes today because you saved a home run. Offense was alive and well.
22: Mm.
23: 3 early runs. Good pitching. Good solid outing overall from everybody involved. Nate Pearson had a little bit of a lick there, but you know what? You got to have it with Stephen Okert. And you're 7-3 on this road trip. I will take it. I can have hope again. I can feel like that there is a light at the end of the tunnel, and it is about ready to become very bright as long as you're able to start off this series tonight against the Milwaukee Brewers before you take on two series against the Pirates and the Athletics. That they're not better than you. You're not really better than them. You can win it. And if you win it, you're at 500. And if you're at 500, you're in the first place spot.
22: Yeah, I remember Gordy did this a couple of years ago when the Astros had their slow start, and he was talking about the Stros and the Rangers, and he brought up Bill O'Brien. You suck too. Like is that what the Rangers are able to say? But now, I mean, the Astros can say,
23: hey, you're a terrible organization. Scoreboard.
22: Never has 6 games under .500 felt so good, but 6 games under .500 right now feels pretty dang good.
23: Now, 26 wins is better than 25, and that's why you're below us, little brother.
22: Well, and that's what the Astros have at this moment. So, yeah, by percentage points, they're in third place at the moment, but clearly that's not the goal. There's a lot more to get to. Let's just start first with the onslaught of offense that you have in the first inning there, where it's just a couple of pitches in, and Jeremy Pena says, hey, if it's cool with you guys, I'm going to go ahead and make this a 1-0 Astros game. Yeah. Hey, the third base dugout said, yeah, go for it, dude. That's awesome.
23: Did they say that?
22: Sounds great. Yeah, they did. They did. As a matter of fact,
23: I didn't get the memo.
22: When it was 2-1, he just happened, you know, with 1 foot in the batter's box, so he didn't have to take his time out. He looked over to the third base dugout and was like, hey, you guys, cool if I send this into the second deck out in left field.
23: Oh, I thought he said, hey, watch this, bitch.
22: Well, it could have been. But, you know, I choose to use the more polite approach. He just looked over there and everybody...
23: It's Texas. You don't get to be polite with them. You shove it down their throats and make them realize that you're little brother.
22: Everybody in unison said, yeah, hey, man, go for it.
23: Everybody threw up the bird, said Nathan Eovaldi, get ready.
22: Then they decided to pitch around Yordan, put him on with a walk, and then Isak Paredes went up. And Isak Paredes said, hey, you know what Jeremy asked you guys? You cool with that, too? Oh, yeah. No, for sure, dude.
23: No, what he said was, hey, remember when you gave Yordan Alvarez an off day? Watch this.
22: Yeah, here's what my off day is going to look like.
23: So that means that Christian Walker's going for 2 for 3 tonight with the home run.
22: That's it. You know, prediction market, I would say with Christian Walker, hit up those total bases and runs scored and all that kind of stuff.
23: Everyone needs 9 innings off, guys, and then they go right back to playing at all-star level.
22: Hey, look, as somebody who...
23: You griped nonstop yesterday about Isak Paredes, and he said, shut your bum ass up, Dan Matthews.
22: That's it. I mean, it's you've needed to get him going, and, I mean, you get a nice little off day, and I'm a big believer in the reset, refresh, and then you come back even stronger than you were before. I mean, this past weekend, I got to do that. Got to go out to the Texas Hill Country, and I came back on Tuesday, and I said, you know what? I'm refreshed. I'm energized. I'm ready to go.
23: Do people really care if you're energized, or do they care about the Astros are?
22: Well, I mean, I kind of feel like that we maybe set the tone for some people in the morning. So, yeah, I would say that that's probably pretty good. And you know,
23: if you need to hit reset, Dan, you are in the wrong market, buddy.
22: If I need to have the juice provided for me, Then I don't have it in me? Is that what it is?
23: You work with me. I'm literally a freaking energizer bunny. I don't even need caffeine to function.
22: That is true.
23: I'm on my second cup of caffeine already this morning at 6:07.
22: And you and me both. I go the Zach DeZinzo order, which I haven't had a chance to bring that up to him. But when I read about, you know, how, like, Team Italy, it was all about the coffee, and everybody was talking about their coffee order.
23: What are you talking about? It was about the coffee. Say it correctly. It was about the espresso.
22: It was about the espresso, but, I mean, it was also about coffee orders.
23: It's not about that rain down brown water.
22: And Zach DeZinzo said that he gets 4 shots of espresso over ice. So every morning,
23: he has a heart attack and then has to get it shot back into waves.
22: There's a Bucks of Stars right around the corner from here, and I drop through. And now when I go to the drive-thru window, as soon as I start talking, they're like, 4 shots over ice? I'm like, yes, thank you.
23: How has your heart not exploded already in the middle of a segment?
22: A lot of practice, a lot of coffee over the years. I grew up with coffee drinkers. You know how, like, some people, they're bourbon drinkers. My folks at 5 o'clock every single day, it's a cup of coffee.
23: Oh, who had a lot of practice was Spencer Urigetti getting ready to get out of jams because of 6 innings, 3 hits, only 1 earned run. Now it could have been 2, but Cam Smith said, no, let me play hero ball and shut your bum ass up, especially in right field. Everybody that wants to go ahead and give me crap for swinging at the ABS system. Dude, swing away at this point because you won a challenge last night. Cam Smith did no wrong last night in my eyes.
22: I was going to say, I mean, you want to have a good idea of how things are going. Cam Smith won a challenge.
23: 2 hits.
22: Christian Vasquez won 2 of them.
23: Yeah, 2 hits and RBI won a challenge at the play of the night in the outfield where Spencer Urigetti had to sit on the mound for like 10 seconds and go, dude, what the hell was that?
22: I'm trying to remember when Carlos Beltran did it, and then Biggio did it as well. And I think it was in that 04 season where they both robbed home runs. And for Beltran, I remember he was like kind of like, I think he was sitting on the ground or just like kind of like squatting against the fence. And then he just like calmly picked up his glove to be like, hey, I got the ball, by the way, guys. Cam Smith kind of did the same thing last night.
23: Oh, everyone thought it was gone, including
22: the
23: Astros.
22: I thought so, too, because like he kind of like slowly turning around like, damn, it got out of my glove. And then just casually flips the ball up in the air, because it even faked out TK. Todd Callis was like, it's gone. No, he's got the ball.
23: I was listening to Ford.
22: It faked out Robert Ford, too.
23: To a degree, it did. I think that he realized it faster, but he definitely thought it initially off the bat it was gone.
22: It did look like it because, I mean, again, you know, you can usually tell with outfielders, some of them will slow play it like he did. Some of them will do the Julio Rodriguez, you know, throw up the X's. No fly zone here. You can't come through here. And Cam Smith, professional gentleman of leisure with it. I liked it.
23: But
22: it was very nice.
23: 6 innings of work from Spencer Urigetti. He goes to 7-1 on the year. Nate Pearson comes on in, gets 2 strikeouts, but does leave 2 runners on. Ogre gets you out of a jam. De Los Santos gets you out of a jam. Brian Abreu, who at this point it's okay to say, he ain't back, but he's looking a lot better. He's got .93 in his last 10 games.
22: Same deal with him. 6.50 ERA, where you're like, 6.50 ERA. It's not that bad. It's not that bad.
23: It's not 15.2 anymore. it's not 17.1, guys.
22: Are the Astros like Carl Spackler, Bill Murray from Caddyshack, where he picks up the Baby Ruth and says, "That's not that bad."
23: Baby Ruth sucked, dude. There's nothing good about a Baby Ruth.
22: I disagree. I think Baby Ruth.
23: Well, then your candy taste is horrendous.
22: I didn't say it was my favorite. I just said that it
23: is. Is it in your top 10?
22: No.
23: Is it in your top 20?
22: It's fine.
23: Is it in your bottom five?
22: If I see them say like in a trick or treat pack that you know, aunts, uncles, moms, and dads will pick through for kids, and if I see one in there, I'll eat one.
23: So what's worse, that or a Mounds bar?
22: Mounds?
23: No, a Mounds bar, not an Almond Joy. I made sure I said the Mounds bar for a reason.
22: I don't think I've ever had a Mounds.
23: Don't. I promise you, it's the single worst candy that has ever existed.
22: I mean, it is chocolate and coconut, two things that I like.
23: Dark chocolate and coconut.
22: I like dark chocolate.
23: See, you're a weirdo. This is ridiculous. It's 6:11 in the morning.
22: It's good for the heart.
23: Yeah, you know what is also good for the heart? Watching the Astros win baseball games at a consistent rate, and you're 7-3. Having a double play to where Jeremy Pena one-hand solo shots it and then fires a missile over to Isai Perez to get out of a jam. Yeah, that warms my heart, Dan.
22: It was style points, as TK and Blummer said on the TV side with that double play. So, yeah, I mean, it was one of those. It was almost like being on the casino floor last night, and you're able to increase your bankroll. You're having fun. You're at the craps table with a group, and you're just rolling them. You're absolutely rolling them. The come bet is helping you. Everything is helping you. The pass line. And, I mean, you're stacking your checks over there. So, that's what the Astros were doing.
23: Astros had a damn good night last night. The state of Texas and the world of sports had a damn good night last night as the Spurs move on to Game 7. Winner take all. Triple E, how you feeling about that one, buddy?
22: I wonder if...
23: I'm sure he's not. See, he's so hurt.
22: He's giving you the silent treatment.
23: He's so hurt about how it looked last night that he can't even bring it on up.
0: I told y'all they was going to make a Game 7.
23: You did, but I thought that you gained back the hope like me, saying it was going to go to 6.
22: I thought it kind of towards the half that OKC had a chance, but...
23: Oh, when Wemby went off starting in the third quarter, I turned it off.
22: It's the thing, man. I mean, and it's, in you know, now, not to make you nervous here, Triple E, but Game 7s, I mean, a lot of times...
23: OKC. They're fine. They're fine. OKC.
22: But that's just it. I mean, people think that, you know, we got home court, we're going to be fine. But a team like San Antonio, who's young and doesn't know any better, could just be like, hey, what do we care? We're away from home. But, we're not really supposed to win this game. Why don't we go ahead and screw some things up for some people?
23: Spurs end up forcing a Game 7 behind an epic Victor Wembanyama performance.
22: They've won there already.
23: 20-plus point differential, 118-91 victory. They will now play tomorrow night. And speaking of Texas, we have a very special guest from Texas joining us at 8:30 today.
22: Yes, we do. Senator Ted Cruz, of course, is part of the Protect College Sports Act. We're going to be talking with him. And also, too, did I maybe ask him about the Ted Cruz curse? He goes on the record about that, so we'll have a chance to.
23: Did you ask him what his thoughts were on Texas Tech and Texas playing Week 1 now?
22: You know, that came out afterwards, but I've got some thoughts on that because here's the thing. You know how
23: it's
22: like
23: a great day to be in the state of Texas, at least for drama.
22: I was gonna say, I mean, you know, if you love local sports, this is your day. But when it comes to that, you know how like people say in breakups, it wasn't all your fault. You know, it takes two to do this.
23: No, it doesn't.
22: It does take two in this case.
23: Not in this case. Really,
22: text,
23: in this case.
22: Tech's right and they're wrong, and Texas is right and they're wrong.
23: Oh, that's fair. They're right for... Both of them are right for the wrong reasons.
22: There you go.
23: That's what I will say. So we have a fan fun show coming your way. 9:30, we have Frozen 4. 8:30, we have Ted Cruz. But next segment, I want to ask you, what was your biggest takeaway from this road trip for the Astros as they return to Daikin Park tonight for game number one of a 3-game set against the Milwaukee Brewers? First pitch right here on Sports Talk 790.
22: I like it. Let's jump off with that. It is the Morning Drive with Dan and Cole, Sports Talk 790.
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6: Hey, good news. They cleared that wreck out of the way quick. I-10, the Katy Freeway outbound at TC Jester, and a stall cleared on the North Freeway coming inbound at North Main, but traffic still slow from Cavalcade, about a 5-minute backup. I'm Christina Cruz in the 24-hour Traffic Center.
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0: You wouldn't, Chuck.
2: It's the Morning Drive with Dan and Cole. Sports Talk 790. Astros winning last night 5-1. 3 out of 4 in the win column out there in Arlington. Now you're back home. Milwaukee Brewers in town. 6 o'clock Astros on deck coming your way. Yours truly going to be bringing it to you live from Daikin Park. So looking forward to that. You also have Game 6 of the Western Conference Finals in the NBA going to the Spurs. That means a Game 7 coming your way tomorrow night. And the Texans, OTAs happening over there at Reliant Park. 713-212-5790, the number to get in. The biggest takeaway from 10 days away from Daikin Park where the Astros go 7-3. It's pretty simple for me.
0: I was going to give you 4 options, but let's hear yours. Let me see if it was one of mine.
2: Functional depth. Functional okay. depth. Is now you found out, at least, and I think you knew this before going out on the road, Braden Shumake stays. Braden Shumake has earned a right to be able to stick around with this team. I think even, too, that Nick Allen has also been somebody that you can plug in and you're going to feel just fine. Bottom of the order bat. Don't expect much out of the bat, but you know he's going to give you solid defense. And I mean, how about the return of Taylor Trammell? I mean, I think that, you know, Taylor Trammell, and I don't think that he gets, you know, supplanted when Joey Loperfido comes back. I think that Taylor Trammell has played himself into a starting role.
0: I won't fight back. I think that's fair. Now, Taylor Trammell, I don't know if he's been fighting his way into a starting role permanently, but he definitely is going to be on the roster. Zach DeCenzo, your days are numbered. When Joey Loperfido gets back, that's just going down. I think we've all come to that agreement. Starting pitching is stabilized in a lot of ways to where I think that you feel comfortable that the version that was expected at the beginning of the year may not be fully back, but you'll take it right now. Because if you look at the last 10 games and you take out the unfortunate, it is going to be the sacrificial lamb known as Jason Alexander's 10-7 loss on Tuesday. The Astros have given up 22 runs in 9 games. They give up 22 runs in a series. Going into the start of the year.
2: Mm-hmm.
0: Burrows has kind of started to ease his way back in when he gets a little bit of run support. Emi looked awesome in his back-to-back starts. He would have gone at least 6-plus back-to-back games. Spencer Arrighetti, last night again, he only went 6 innings, but he earned his way to a win with great pitching, great location. Kaiwei Tang has proven that he can be a starter and been a really functional starter in your lineup. You're adding in Peter Lambert, who, again, was not supposed to be a part of the opening day crew. Didn't make his way onto the active roster, came on up and has not missed a beat, and you're eventually going to get back Hunter Brown. So you have a 6-man rotation where right now you feel confident, regardless of who is out there, as long as the offense can be functional, we can get them through 6 innings of work. We can save our bullpen, and that will help us do a lot of dividends and heavy lifting when it comes to other series entering June.
2: It was a significant liability for much of the season because, I mean, it was to a point where you were looking at your starting rotation and saying, you give us 5 innings, we're doing backflips because you weren't getting that. It's not a reason why you're winning games right now, but it's a reason why you're not losing them. I mean, I think we can probably say that that's the case, that they're not the reason that you're losing games.
0: You lost the game to Texas because of an 8-run first, which, again, Jason Alexander, thank you for your service. Get the hell out of here. That was literally the saying of what they said. But your offense also took forever to kind of get into a rhythm, and you had bases loaded and you couldn't drive in a run. So, I mean, like that was downfall. The game against Minnesota, Mike Burrows gives up 2 home runs. That's the difference. You strike out 15 times against Joe Ryan. I mean, like, literally, if you take out those 2 losses, every other game that you were in, you either won or it just wasn't enough because of you had a rain delay.
2: Well,
0: like that's what happened.
2: And it's also, I mean, you talked about it individually, but I think that collectively, that Thursday off day, in a way, I think recentered this team because ever since then, you've won 6 out of your last 7. Because that Wednesday game that you had, as you mentioned, Joe Ryan, where he was absolutely just able to shove on you in Minnesota, and you're just like, is this what this is going to continue to look like? It's going to continue to look like, yeah, it's going to continue to just look like, you know, just non-competitive baseball. And you go to Chicago, and I get it too, you know, even though the Cubs all of a sudden starting to get healthy, good thing that you're, you know, getting right against the Pittsburgh Pirates, not against the Astros. And you're able to go in there and win that Friday game. And then you're just like, okay, hey, if you could steal one more, 2 out of 3 in Chicago ain't bad.
0: Yeah, but then you win a game on Sunday without Yordan Alvarez being in the lineup.
2: And how did you do it?
0: Timely hits.
2: Not only timely hits, but coming from behind.
0: Oh, yeah, you showed. You rallied. You had a good response after Peter Lambert's Rocky first.
2: And, I mean, at least being able to show that you can do that. So I think if nothing else, too, that there's confidence in these games. And I mean, and even some of them, I mean, a couple of nights ago, a one-run win where, I mean, you're even starting to get that confidence again that, hey, we can preserve a lead. We can keep a lead. You're starting to also believe in this bullpen, which, by the way, too, Josh Hader pitched last night, and that was the final of his rehab outings.
0: Now the only question is, when does he get called up?
2: I would have to believe that Josh Hader is going to be in the clubhouse today.
0: He'll be there. That doesn't mean he has to be activated.
2: That's true. But, I mean, if you're bringing him here, then I think the express purpose is that you're activated.
0: I still think Tuesday will be his debut.
2: Really?
0: I still think it will be Tuesday.
2: So you would just have him around all weekend and then all of a sudden be able to just bring him in?
0: Humor me.
2: If he's going back-to-back, I think he's ready to go.
0: Okay, but humor me. Let's say that you lose tonight 10-0 and you go through your bullpen. Then I think that Dana has a conversation about saying, are you good to go? Cool, we're activating you for Sunday. Because we're going to need an arm. Like that's just the bottom line. If your bullpen isn't utilized and you have Kaiwei Tang play tonight really well, and then it will be Peter Lambert on Saturday, and then Tatsuya Imai on Sunday, and let's say each of them give you 7 innings of work. I don't need Josh Hader right now. Give Josh Hader the weekend off. Let him just get acclimated with the club. Let him get into a rhythm of things. We go on to Monday, extra day off. Tuesday, welcome to the show. Like that's the way it is. I think it is a moving target right now, and I think it's fair. The way your pitching staff has been, you have to feel confident that they're going to give you enough innings of work to where your bullpen's not going to be taxed, which was a liability to start the year. If this was the bullpen and the rotation that we saw back in April, Josh Hader would be on the active roster today. But it's not. It's a different version. Every starter that you had, did Peter Lambert, because that's the only question I have. Let me look this up real fast. That way I don't sound like an idiot. I sound like an idiot most days, but still.
2: Yeah, that's fine.
0: Every starter you had went at least 5 innings of work except for Tatsuya Imai in that game against Minnesota because of the rain delay. Yeah. But he would have gone 6, so mm-hmm. I'm not counting that one.
2: Yep.
0: Every starter you had over this road trip pitched at least 5 innings of work.
2: Right.
0: Two of them pitched 5 innings of work. Everybody else pitched 6 or more.
2: Or
0: You have to feel good about your rotation being able to say, bullpen, take the night off. We need you in the 7th, 8th, and 9th. We don't need you in the 6th. And that plays a role in getting Josh Hader involved.
2: And it's also, too, for the time being, the Astros are going to go back to a 5-man rotation. I think that's going to be until Hunter Brown gets back. But, I mean, me and you have done this exercise, too, of when Brown gets back in, I'll go ahead and say 3 weeks. I think that 3 weeks is the earliest that he is back. He's going to pitch again this weekend. And I'm sure that probably little by little, they'll add 5-10 pitches to each outing until he gets up to about 80-90 pitches. And then they'll be like, okay, hey, welcome back. You're an Astro again.
0: Guardians series at home or Blue Jays series on the road?
2: I said the Blue Jays series on the road. I think that that's my target for when he probably comes back. And that's, I believe, the last full week of June.
0: The 22nd would be the start of it. Okay. And it is a 7-day road trip to Toronto and Detroit before
2: you
0: return home from Minnesota.
2: That would put it at exactly 3 weeks. So I think that you're no less than 3 weeks away from Hunter Brown coming back.
0: I will say the weekend of the 20th. So the Guardian series at home. I think they would love him to make his debut and his return in front of fans at Daikin.
2: One prediction already made about the Astros. Now, another one that I think is going to come true this following week. We'll talk about it right here as it is the Morning Drive with Dan and Cole, Sports Talk 790.
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2: Morning Drive with Dan and Cole. 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We continue here on a Friday. Stros, 5-1 winners. You take 1, 2, 3, 4. 3 out of 4 there in Arlington against the Rangers. 7-3 road trip. Now you're back home for the Milwaukee Brewers to start up a 9-game homestand. And 6 o'clock, Astros on deck. Going to get you set up for that one tonight. Texans on the practice field for OTAs. Get into that a little bit more in the 7 o'clock hour. And also the NBA Western Conference Finals, Game 7 coming up tomorrow night. It's because the Spurs able to take care of business over the Thunder last night in San Antonio. 713-212-5790 is the number to get in. So I gave my prediction on Josh Hader, and I do truly believe that Josh Hader is back today. If you did what you did, and maybe he's not activated today, but tomorrow could be a possibility that he's going to get his activation, and you'll see who goes back. I think that Logan Van Wy come back up with Jason Alexander going back. I'll have to look. It's one of those that, yes, I should be able to remember all of these, but let's be honest, when you've had as many injuries as the Astros have had this season, can you give me a little bit of grace for not completely remembering, especially when somebody hasn't been used? So you're really kind of out of sight, out of mind. Like, I mean, I remember legit watching a game, I think it was like a week or two ago, and I see Shea Whitcomb in the dugout, and I'm like, that's weird. Why is Shea Whitcomb here? And then it was like, oh, he was brought up. Okay. I mean, it's almost kind of like, you know, things happening in the darkness of night that you can't even see in certain cases. So Hader will be back for the Astros here in short order. Another move that I think is going to be coming shortly after.
0: Can I guess what it is?
2: Jose Altuve will be back during this homestand.
0: I was not going to guess Jose Altuve.
2: Who were you going to guess?
0: Joey Loperfido.
2: Loperfido. That Joey Loperfido would be back?
0: I missed my perfect 10 out in left field. Or right field. I don't really care. Just get him in the lineup.
2: I mean,
0: ladies miss him. I know that much.
2: The ladies do miss him. The ladies do like the Loperfido. That is for sure.
0: I miss him because I said that he was the one that was the most deserving out of everybody in camp to make the roster.
2: Well, and that was the thing, too, is that, you know, a lot of people were sad when Mauricio Dubon, because he was quite the ladies' man. He was quite the ladies' favorite. And he got traded away. And then you got Joey Loperfido. So it's just like, all right, hey, you're all good. Like, a buddy of mine's daughter is obsessed with Joey Loperfido. Obsessed.
0: That sounds weird. Do we need to get a restraining order?
2: No. Not quite.
0: You said obsessed.
2: Well, but I mean, obsession can also be a somewhat of a healthy appreciation.
0: I've never known anybody to be obsessed at one thing and end up being healthy.
2: I mean, I would say that what...
0: Don't even say health nuts being obsessed with keeping their bodies right. They spend thousands and thousands of dollars on supplements.
2: That's commitment.
0: That's not commitment. That's obsession.
2: No, it's commitment.
0: No, commitment.
2: It absolutely is commitment.
0: Commitment is going through a daily routine and being able to function.
2: Which the overwhelming majority of people that you just described do.
0: Right, but they also spend thousands of dollars on supplements.
2: Like, I work out almost daily. Do I post it online? No.
0: Do you?
2: No. But the only thing that I will let people know that I worked out is whenever there's some breaking Texans news, because seemingly whenever I go work out in the midday, that's when it happens.
0: So were you working out during the midday when you found out that CJ Stroud said yesterday that I have done my part of the I've held up my end of the bargain?
2: In terms of cutting his hair?
0: No, about him with the new contract extension.
2: Oh, no. No.
0: So you didn't miss that part.
2: Well, I had asked for useless sound. I would say that is useful.
0: I told you it was useful sound.
2: Okay, good, good. See, at least we got something out of it. But, I mean, with the decision to bring him back from West Palm Beach.
0: Jose Altuve, by the way. Yes. Not Joey LoProfito, the obsessed person.
2: Yes, yes. And you are going to have a live bullpen this weekend from Christian Javier, so... You know, just kind of do the timeline of how things are going with Hunter Brown. You probably got to believe that Javier is a couple of weeks back behind him.
0: I would say mid-July.
2: I would say that Jose Altuve, because they'd even talked about it too, of being able to ramp up his work and get him ready to go without a rehab assignment. There's going to be a lot of live batting practices for Jose Altuve. Side sessions are going to turn into, hey, do you just want to face Altuve? Yeah, that's fine by me. I'll do that.
0: The guy's not human, at least when it comes to his recovery time. He just isn't. There's player... We're talking about Jake Myers missing over a month when he was on the non-contact side oblique.
2: Mm-hmm.
0: We're 2 weeks out, and we're talking about him running drills, going at live BP, leaving West Palm to come back to Daikin. And that's not normal for a player. And the fact is that he understands how valuable his experience is to the clubhouse, and... You're right back in this thing, and I want to be a part of it.
2: Derek Mason, we're right back in this. Yeah!
0: No, stop.
2: That was one of my favorite post-game interviews ever.
0: Ugh, gross. Derek Mason, football talk. But be honest for a second. You look at the Astros right now.
2: You better fear the V. That's what it was.
0: Anyways, so you talk about...
2: He meant when Clark Lee was leading the program.
0: I know what he meant. But when you talk about the Astros... I think a lot of players, if you were 10 games under 500 and not in a race, they would be willing to take their time to get back.
2: Sure.
0: You're 2 games out of a wild card spot and out of the division lead. You can survive this series against the Milwaukee Brewers with or without Jose Altuve. But Pirates come to town, Athletics come to town, Angels, Royals, Tigers before you face off against the Guardians. Every single one of those series... You either will be the favorite in some capacity, or you'll be even keel with them. Adding back in Jose Altuve probably pushes you over the edge.
2: Well, I think that not only, you know, being able to have him back in the lineup, but also, I mean, being able to try to take advantage of this part of your schedule. In some ways, the season, it's pretty simple. It's June. You're able to go through June, and let's just say... Go however many games you have in June, what, 26, 27, something like that, maybe even more.
0: Keep talking about when they get to the end.
2: But what you have in front of you is a schedule that should be taken advantage of. You should win series, plural, many of them, and be able to start getting back. And if you're able to do that, and you're able to take advantage of this month of June, suddenly you head into July, where not only are you in playoff contention, but your game's above 500 at that point.
0: You have 9 series and 27 games in the month of June.
2: Okay. So, I mean, yeah, let's just say...
0: I think you will win 5 series.
2: So you said 27. Let's just say you go 17 and 10. Puts you a game over 500.
0: It does.
2: And a lot of people might say a game over 500. Ooh. No, a game over 500.
0: Game over 500 when you're 6 games under 500 right now.
2: It would feel like you're 11 games over 500 at that point for the work that you've done.
0: Because for some teams, it feels like that you're 2 games under 500 and you're actually 11 games back. Right now, it would feel like you were 11 games up in the division. Because I don't see... the reality is that I think that Sacramento is still a year away from really being in contention. A lot of young players. Next year is the year I'd worry about them. I don't know what to make of Seattle, but until further notice, they will be the team to beat alongside you. Texas, they're about ready to self-implode on itself and fire off the nuke that says, let's just rebuild. And LA is a joke. I mean, like, literally, as of this point, it feels like it's a race between you, the way that you're playing right now, and Seattle to go ahead and win the division. There's a lot of other teams out there that are seeing their division marker and going, nope, it's over. We are entering June with the intent of probably selling. We are entering June with looking at our prospects. We are entering June pivoting towards the draft to look at some players and prospects that can come on up in the future. We're doing all that. The Astros don't have to live in that world because they're only 2 games back despite being 7 games under 500.
2: See, that's the thing, too, is that with what you just did to the Rangers, I mean, for as low as it's felt this season for the Astros, Rangers fans have to look at this team and just be like, this offense has nothing.
0: They've had nothing for 2 months.
2: And then what? So you're going to get, what's his name? The Florida kid.
0: Wyatt Langford.
2: Wyatt Langford, and you're going to get Corey Seager back, and all of a sudden it's going to change?
0: They're getting Corey Seager back to trade him.
2: I would think that probably that would be the right move for them to do, because looking at that lineup, I was just like, where is seriously the power? Where is the production?
0: Is there anybody from that roster that you know would be cheap you'd want?
2: The Astros?
0: Yeah. At the deadline, if you were to be a buyer, which I don't think that the Astros will be.
2: Jake Berger.
0: I don't want fat Jake Berger.
2: I mean, you asked who you'd possibly want. I will say this, and this isn't going to be popular. Jock Peterson.
0: Hell no. Hell no.
2: I mean, as a bat off the bench, not to play him out in the outfield.
0: I'd much rather fat Jake Berger than Jock Peterson.
2: I'm grasping at straws here. Cole is the point.
0: I'd go after Nathan Eovaldi if I could. If I could afford him, I'd go after him.
2: I was going to say, come back.
0: Because he pitched well.
2: Come back home, Nathaniel.
0: Well, like, think about
2: come,
0: it.
2: Come back home. I mean, you're from Alvin, well, so I'm guessing you probably never went by Nathaniel. It's probably only on the birth certificate.
0: Well, he went by Evo, probably. Still, guy went seven innings last night after giving up 5 runs. Like, he technically went longer than Spencer Arrighetti did.
2: He's durable.
0: He is. And I'm not saying that, again, you can't get him on in here when you have a 6-man rotation and you already got all these other pieces around you, but still... If there's one player I'd want Nathan Eovaldi.
2: Something just, I'd call it a hunch. I could see Nathan Eovaldi being a Brave. Like, I could see the Braves pulling
0: I think you're
2: off
0: in the right path. I think you're in the wrong position.
2: Phillies?
0: No. Right team, Braves, wrong position. That's starting pitcher.
2: Oh, what, the Buster Olney report? Is that what you're talking about?
0: Am I talking about number 5 going to play in the middle of the infield?
2: Well, in this case, it would be number 3 going to play.
0: No, he's number 5 for them.
2: Oh.
0: Seager.
2: That's a good
0: That's point. The one that I would say
2: yeah,
0: is going
2: yeah,
0: to play.
2: Yeah.
0: If you wanted a guy from Arlington to head on down to Fulton County, I believe it would be Corey Seager.
2: And there's been, well, in this case, Cobb County.
0: I forgot about that. Yeah. I forget it's no longer Fulton.
2: It'd be like if the Astros played in Montgomery County or Fort Bend. I mean, most of us here would be like, oh, you're still in the Houston area, but, you know, you're...
0: Well, they get pissed off if you call it Fulton County out there.
2: Well, I mean, especially where they are. It's just like, no. There's
0: just like
2: Atlanta.
0: The Houston Texans can't be in Montgomery County. They have to be in the Harris County area.
2: That's it.
0: So we're just going to go out to Bridgeland.
2: Bridgeland.
0: Technically, it's in the county, guys.
2: Technically, it's
0: on the border.
2: The Toro District is going to be. All right. It's that time of the morning, and it took me 3 days to be able to get it right. It's that time of the morning when we jump around, and you jump around with a winner-take-all, a proposal, and also finding out your news and coming back with a response. All three of those coming your way right here as we continue. It's the Morning Drive with Dan and Cole, Sports Talk 790.
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18: Coming in from Humble right now on the East Tex Freeway southbound at Lee Road. We have a vehicle fire blocking a couple of right lanes, and you're slow now from Greens Road. It's 10 minutes worth of backup, so use the Hardy Toll Road. There's also a wreck now on the North Freeway southbound at Parker. An accident cleared 288 northbound at Reed. I'm Christina Cruz in the 24-hour Traffic Center.
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0: edition of the Marketer's Report, Scott Hinchelwood, a director at St. Jude's Children's Research Hospital, talks about the power of live events.
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10: Town. The morning drive continues now. Here's Dan and Cole.
2: It's morning drive, Dan and Cole. Sports Talk 790 here on a Friday. Astros win a net last night, 5-1 over the Rangers. You take 3 out of 4 there in Arlington. Back home, Milwaukee Brewers in town. 6 o'clock, Astros on deck getting you set up for this one. Game 7 of the NBA Western Conference Finals. Well, you get one tomorrow night between the Spurs and Thunder. Winner moves on to face the Knicks in the NBA Finals. And also, Texans going through OTAs over at NRG. Well, now, see, I did it. Maybe I need to start paying into a fund whenever I do that. Reliant Park. So,
11: but no, it's not until August, like, 9th, you can say whatever the hell you want about it. You can call it Texas Stadium for all you care.
2: No, we don't want to do that one.
11: Why?
2: The old stadium in Irving.
11: That one's not called Texas Stadium.
2: It was called Texas Stadium.
11: Well, for the World Cup, it's called Texas Stadium.
2: Are you serious?
11: Or it's Houston Stadium.
2: I was going to say. Yeah, yeah.
11: It's one of the two, because you can't have branding for the World Cup.
2: Right.
11: They took it off MetLife.
2: Yeah, God forbid.
11: God forbid you have a little bit of advertisement thrown right out there. FIFA's going to get involved.
2: Hey, maintenance guys, everybody else, so we got to take down the signage. Why?
11: I know that Allegiant Stadium...
2: Because we can't have commerce as part of the World Cup.
11: I know Allegiant Stadium is awesome to look at, but it's just the Las Vegas Stadium. Now, yep, totally.
2: Does FIFA try to put themselves as
11: advertisement?
2: We're nonprofit. Oh, are you? Oh, so you just have dudes just enriching themselves over there? Weird.
11: That's cool. I just got a check for $16.10 billion. Yeah, exactly. But yeah, no, nonprofit.
2: Yeah, exactly.
11: Jump around.
2: All right, let's jump around. All right, so the Spurs able to handle business last night over the Thunder, as you mentioned, 118-91 over OKC.
11: Did you see the meme for the Western Conference versus Eastern Conference Finals?
2: I did not.
11: So have you guys ever seen the photo? Triple E, you probably have. Sydney Sweeney standing next to Billie Eilish at the Grammy Awards?
12: Yeah.
11: Western Conference Finals, hot Sydney Sweeney. Eastern Conference Finals, Billie Eilish wearing like a drag outfit.
12: Yeah.
2: Interesting.
11: What? It's funny.
2: No.
11: It's a snooze fest versus a smoke show.
2: I get it. Yeah.

0: I get it.
1: Chill.
0: I totally. But yeah, I mean, I've said it all along. This is the NBA Finals. Because best case scenario is that the Knicks are able to maybe win a couple of games at Madison Square Garden, but this is going to go nowhere near a game seven.
2: I think it goes to six.
1: I give them two, yeah.
2: The Knicks will pull out two. Because here's the other thing that's important. The Knicks are going to be almost on 10 days of rest versus the winner of this game is only going to be on three.
0: Then rust kicks in.
2: Yeah, yep. For game one. And then you end up winning game two. And then maybe you steal one out in OKC, or you win game five. Again, there's ways to where you're going to be able to respond.
0: I don't see it.
2: I see six.
0: I think the Knicks are at least one of the more competitive teams in the East, but they ain't winning that series.
2: I'm not counting out Jalen Brunson just yet.
0: I will run shirtless three laps.
2: You still need to run the five laps around the building that you haven't told me about. I'm still waiting for the live
0: stream
2: for that one.
0: Pick a time. We'll do it.
2: 8:35.
0: Well, I mean, I'm going to have to be back in time to be able to talk with Senator Cruz.
2: 9:35.
0: Why don't we pick that up at a later date? Major League Baseball. Are we going to have Major League Baseball next year? So both sides, both the league and the players, have given their initial proposals. Well, Major League Baseball proposing a salary cap and a floor in their most recent proposal to the players.
2: So they requested both or one or the other?
0: No, both.
2: Okay.
0: So a salary cap, which includes benefits, expenses of $245.3 million. Salary floor, which includes benefits, expenses of $171.2. 50-50 revenue split amongst clubs and players, and local revenues would be centralized and shared equally.
2: Here's the reality about adding in a salary cap. You can't have a cap without a floor, at least in Major League Baseball. And the problem is that I think that more players want the floor, they don't want the cap. But you can't have one without the other. Like, if you told players, hey, the Rays have to spend X amount of dollars, mm-hmm. that has to be their floor, but you can spend up to $1 billion per year, nobody would gripe about it. Unfortunately, because if you are allowing the Rays to spend $1 billion, they won't spend $1 billion because they never do.
0: Well,
2: who does spend $1 billion? The Dodgers, the
0: right.
2: Phillies, the Giants, the teams that constantly find themselves at the top of the pecking order of annual salary. So it doesn't affect them. But the reason why that the teams at the bottom want the cap is to limit the teams at the top, but they don't want to spend the money like the teams at the top if they only had a floor.
0: My whole thing with it, though, is like, it isn't, you know, the position of the league and the owners that, we're losing money. Oh, some of us can't afford to continue going about business the way that we are. That's why our payrolls are the way that they are. So then you're going to tell me that these teams, which I think somebody did a breakdown of it, there would be eight teams that combined would have to spend like almost $700 million. In order to be able to meet this criteria.
2: To meet the threshold, yes. I don't know if it was seven, I think it was five.
0: But then you would also have a handful of teams, Dodgers included, that would have to shed payroll in order to be able to make this happen.
2: Dodgers were one, Phillies were one. I believe the Mariners were one. There's another team out there. The Yankees were one, the Mets were one, just to meet the criteria on the opposing side. And that's the problem, is that you have one side that is so negative with it, that doesn't want to spend money, they would have to overpay to get their roster up, and one team that has so much money that they're spending, they would have to cut cash immediately just to meet the threshold.
0: Maybe I am overly optimistic about this, but the fact that they're talking right now encourages me.
2: I will see you in 2028.
0: I think that...
2: As of right now, with this proposal, I'm saying 2028.
0: Somebody's going to budge, and unfortunately, I think it's going to be the players.
2: I don't.
0: Billionaires do win out.
2: You're not
0: more
2: wrong.
0: More often, you would be right, but with the fact that you have guaranteed contracts, there's a lot of these guys that can say, I can sit out. I'm fine. I mean, I understand that I'm going to miss out on pay, but... Same time, I got the money.
2: Yeah, but you're really not going to see like a Kyle Tucker or a Kyle Schwarber be petty enough to where, oh, we have to restructure your contract, so I'm sitting out.
0: So somebody goes, Eddie Martel, they're a scab. They walk across the picket line.
2: No, I don't think so, because of who you're not replacing. You have guys in the minors you would just call up.
0: Yeah, Brett Cullen, a Houston area guy, playing Eddie Martel in the replacements.
2: Yeah, Keanu Reeves is better.
0: You're here?
2: Tucker was far better.
0: what are you doing here? Here to play. Well, suit up.
2: Gene Hackman's dead.
0: He is, unfortunately. Played a great coach. He played a great coach.
2: I say that was probably in his top five roles because of... Would you say... Okay, what's number one for you for him?
0: Oh, Norman Dale.
2: Really?
0: Yeah, of course.
2: Is that Lex Luthor?
0: No, Norman Dale.
2: It's Lex Luthor.
0: No, it's... Luthor was good, but no, as Norman
2: Dale.
0: He's
2: the original one. He's the one that was the most intimidating out of all of them.
0: I mean...
2: What do you want? Jesse Eisenberg doing a Lex Luthor impression?
0: In my book, you're going to be winners.
2: Great I've only movie. Seen Hoosiers like once.
0: That's a great movie. Jimmy, I'll make it. What a movie. It's The Morning Drive with Dan and Cole, Sports Talk 790. Hey, we got football on the field, and everybody is losing their collective minds. 7 o'clock hour gets going next. It is The Morning Drive with Dan and Cole, Sports Talk 790.
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4: Jeremy Pena and Isaac Paredes both hit first inning homers. The Astros go on to beat the Rangers 5-1, taking 3 of 4 in the series. C.J. Stroud feels he's done his part to earn a contract extension, but the QB says he's not focused on negotiations with the team. Stroud and the Texans continue OTAs today. And the NBA Western Conference Finals headed to a Game 7. The Spurs even the series, burying the Thunder. Game 7 tomorrow night. I'm Matt McCoy.
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3: your Clutch City commute on Sports Talk 790 from the Houston Metro Traffic Center.
16: Coming in from Humble right now on the East Texas Freeway southbound at Lee Road. We have a vehicle fire blocking a couple of right lanes, and you're slow now from Greens Road. It's 10 minutes worth of backup, so use the Harding Toll Road. There's also a wreck now on the North Freeway southbound at Parker. An accident cleared 288 northbound at Reed. I'm Christina Cruz in the 24-hour traffic center.
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0: 7 o'clock hour is here. It's the Morning Drive with Dan and Cole, Sports Talk 790. Stros 5-1 winners over the Rangers in Arlington. Take 1, 2, 3 out of 4 games in the win column. Back at it with the Milwaukee Brewers in town. And 6 o'clock, Astros on deck. Going to get you started to get that series and homestand underway. You also have the Spurs taking Game 6 of the NBA Western Conference Finals. That means Game 7 coming your way tomorrow night in Oklahoma City. And the Texans on the practice field for OTAs. Cole Thompson, you got your first look at the Texans yesterday.
2: Yeah, OTAs. Overreact to anything. That's what it is.
0: I would say that probably that suffices over organized team activities.
2: By the way, congratulations. I told you there was going to be one major play. Oh, look at that. Somebody decided to tweet on out about Marlon Klein making a grab.
0: It was Marlon Klein, so yep. He did it.
2: He was the guy I said it was going to be.
0: So he did it before the Texans fans got out there.
2: The Texans social media account knew what they were doing by making sure they mentioned Marlon Klein.
0: And it's one response I saw to one of the videos that either the Texans or somebody else posted was CJ throwing to Jalen Knoll. And they're like, is all he doing throwing to Jalen Knoll? Because it seems like any highlight I've seen.
2: No, he threw one to Dalton Schultz, and then he threw another to David Montgomery.
0: And he threw one to Cade Stover.
2: And then Cade Stover dropped it.
0: The one that I saw he caught.
2: He did catch one. Yeah, he also dropped one.
0: Good for him.
2: Everybody gets one.
0: Don't throw it to Stone Hands.
2: Why would you call him Stone Hands?
0: Well, I mean, it's just, it was more from, I think it was it
2: so
0: Waterboy?
2: He's getting cut now. Dang it. Okay. Ladies and gentlemen, you heard it here first.
0: He's back
2: Dan
0: to wearing.
2: Dan Matthews is saying Cade Stover will get cut.
0: He's back to wearing number 8.
2: Yeah.
0: He's got that going for him.
2: It's weird. I don't know. Okay. What are your opinions of them about players just being able to wear whatever number they want?
0: I mean, the Texans, again, I feel like we're kind of one of the first teams that started doing receivers in team numbers.
2: Yeah, but they've been doing that for years. I don't care about that.
0: Like, that had kind of been their thing. Like, Andre had number 80. And then, I mean...
2: Everybody else is in the tens.
0: Yeah, I was going to say, you got Nico wearing number... Well, what's his name? Jalen Knoll or Jaden Higgins.
2: Finally brought back the old school 81.
0: Yeah, I was going to say, he's going Owen Daniels with it.
2: Yeah, see, I think I'm a Monty Toomer.
0: Well, at least in the Texans uni, I think of Owen Daniels.
2: Well, yeah, but I'm talking about, is Jaden Higgins a tight end?
0: He is not.
2: That's why I don't
0: think of him. He's a big receiver.
2: That's why I don't think of Owen Daniels.
0: See, it's like, I feel like that tight end, 88 and 88.
2: You have to be in the 80s.
0: Yeah.
2: That's a fair assessment, or you have to be something weird like 47.
0: I would say that receiver, you can go from 80 to 85, and I think even 85 with George Kittle now, that's kind of pushing it, maybe even 84.
2: You
0: could even go all the way down to 82, Jason Witten.
2: That's for tight ends, though.
0: Mm-hmm.
2: You were saying that wide receivers 80 through 85.
0: Mm-hmm.
2: Okay, so Marvin Harrison just said screw you.
0: But then I guess, you know, it's the Dallas Cowboys can look
2: Richie
0: at you
2: Wayne?
0: And say,
2: just like terrible player because he wore 87.
0: Say, you know, kind of like their version of number 18,
2: Steve
0: and number
2: Smith
0: 7.
2: Sucked because he wore 89.
0: Well, and then CD.
2: That's what your analogy is.
0: CD Lamb wears 88.
2: But everyone wears 88.
0: Des Bryant wore 88.
2: And Irving wore 88.
0: Well, Irvin.
2: What did I say?
0: Irving.
2: Oh, Irvin. Yeah. Irvin worried.
0: But well, and then before him, it was Drew Pearson that worried.
2: But like, that's the number. It's like the 12th man for out in College Station.
0: Yes.
2: That's what it is. Your best receiver was 88.
0: You're our top guy. Guess what? You get number 88.
2: You get 88.
0: That's somebody else down the road will get number 88 in Dallas, too.
2: That's going to be like 10 years from now, though.
0: Nah, probably. I mean, you're pot committed with CD, so you might as well just keep going.
2: When you get a tight end wearing number 8, you know what that tells me? You're not meant to be on this roster much longer.
0: So it's like a defensive lineman that shows up and, hey, what number do I get?
2: 77.
0: You get number 67. Oh.
2: That's cool.
0: Great. It's the reverse of Major League Baseball. Hey, I'm in spring camp. That's awesome. What's my number? Number 88. That's not good.
2: Like
0: I'm a position player.
2: Luke Lachey last year, I think, was wearing number 49 throughout training camp. So, yeah, dude, I ain't making the team.
0: Well,
2: numbers have that power, guys. Yeah, they do.
0: You might make the team, but here's the thing, though, Luke. You better get really good at blocking that guy in front of
2: but
0: you.
2: But if he made the team, they would have switched in the 80s, probably.
0: Probably.
2: That's the point.
0: Probably.
2: So like that's what I'm trying to say is that like when you get told what number you are at the start of the year, there's a reason why you're wearing
0: What are your stances on defensive linemen who wear like number 0 or number 1?
2: The only person on the defensive line that's allowed to wear number 0 is the 425-pound defensive tackle. That's it.
0: The bigger you are, the smaller the number.
2: It makes sense. You need tiny. You need a guy who is
0: just like 96, it's kind of like I expect it, but number 0, you're like, oh, he's a slim 420.
2: No, like, okay, there's like a player who plays for Oklahoma. His name is David Stone. He's freaking legit. I cannot wait to see what he does next season for the Sooners.
0: He
2: wears number 0. He's like 428 pounds.
0: Is Brent Venable going to still have the neck brace?
2: I don't know, actually.
0: When they showed him.
2: Oh, go full Bobby Petrino on it. You knew it was coming.
0: No, you know what it reminded me of? It reminded me of like those commercials for personal injury attorneys. And it's like those injury attorneys outside of the courthouse with their client. And their client is like, see, this is what the trucking company did to me.
2: No, you have like Chris Miller, the Tulsa driller out there. That's who's representing him. Yeah, it is. I'm Chris Miller, the Texas driller, or the Tulsa driller.
0: See, I kind of...
2: Go ahead and bait out the oil competition with me.
0: Shouldn't feel this way, but like, you know, whenever like somebody's in a sling or something like that, it's just like, oh, that's too bad.
2: Well, CJ Stroud wasn't in a sling. He was slinging it around the ball.
0: He was throwing it around. And I mean, and that's another one. Oh man, look how good CJ looks. You know, he cut the hair, which that came up in a conversation, which look... I am not the one that, you know, likes to criticize questions or anything of the sort. And, you know, it's one of those, like, whenever people criticize, I'm like, well, then get a press pass and go. I mean, that's my whole thing.
2: Look, see,
0: is I'm like, you don't like the questions being asked? Well, then go be part of the scrum. And then you start asking your hard-hitting questions.
2: But CJ, again, yesterday, was fine. Wasn't great. Wasn't late at... One bad interception on a pass that was jumped in front of by Jalen Petrie. Had another bad play that was broken on up by Derek Stingley Jr. But so TAs. I mean, we're going to overreact to everything. CJ did not play well in the postseason. The last time we saw him, he had 4 interceptions. He does an interception on the first drill of 11-on-11 practice. Therefore, everyone's going to say immediately, guy is going to be a bust. The expectations of what we had after a promising offseason, him in the gym, him in the lab, working on it on his mind. It's all gone. It's all thrown out the window. But it's OTAs. It's day 2 for them, and it's day 1 of the media being out there. You're going to make some errors here and there.
0: Well, it's also, too, I mean, this is the NFL's version of what college has with spring practice. I mean, to a certain point, it matters, but then it's like also, it's not like if the Texans are able to win the AFC championship this year, that it's going to be D'Amico Ryans and everybody up on stage and being like, you know what made the difference? OTAs practice number 3. That's why we are holding the Lamar Hunt trophy right now, is because of that practice that we were able to have. No, it's not. I mean, it's chance for you to be able to get work. I get all of that. But then, I mean, it gets to the point too, Cole, where I'm seeing some of the tweets from out there. These are one of the most competitive practices I've ever seen. Get out. Seriously. They're in shorts. Okay. They're in shorts. It's not one of the most competitive practices you've ever seen.
2: Offensive line looked big. I'll give it credit where credit's due. Offensive line looked
0: a lot
2: bigger.
0: But that's the whole point of OTAs, what you just brought up right there. Who's in shape? Who's there? Why isn't this guy here? That's OTAs. Yeah, everything else, inconsequential.
2: But if you're going to sit here and try to convince yourself that the offensive line is miles better because of they blocked a little bit harder to the left versus the right, I mean, you're an idiot at that point. You're not going to learn anything about an offensive lineman until you put pants on.
0: Oh, my God. Xavier Hutchinson just beat Derek Stingley one-on-one. Guess what? He would probably have a safety over there, and that ball would not be thrown to him.
2: Jalen Noll did not beat Derek Stingley Jr. one-on-one. That ball was tipped.
0: I did see that one. I did see that one.
2: I was there in person. It was actually a good throw by CJ.
0: It's just, at least when it comes to media, it's ultimate Kool-Aid time is this time of the year. And, I mean, again, like I said, it got to a point where I was like, all right, I got to hop off social media. Like, I can't look at any more of this.
2: Well, you're talking about a fan base who right now is trying to sell itself that everything that we saw this offseason is going to be immediately flourishing the second that you touch down. That David Montgomery's going to be an all-pro, that Wyatt Teller is no longer going to look like he's 31 years old, that Braden Smith is going to be the best offensive lineman that has walked through the building since Laramie Tunsil, that Caden McDonald is going to be able to say, I'm an all-rookie, Keelan Rutledge is automatically taken on over as center number one. They want the immediate expectation, and I get that because if you're in the win-now mode, you are. This is a team that going into 2026 is about winning today. They are not settling for a divisional round loss again. It feels like that you have to be playing in that last weekend of conference championships or it's a lost season. So it's fair to feel that way, but I'm not going to oversaturate you and say I learned a lot about this on the offensive line when there's no drills being run. I will say that Jaden Higgins looks bigger. Jaden Higgins looks a lot tougher. I think he's going to win a lot of contested balls this year because of that physicality. I think that the route running of Jalen Noll was really promising. I think that you have a really good tight end in Foster Moreau that's going to add value to your blocking. It looked the part yesterday. But you look at those things. Until I see actual pads on pads making hits, you're not learning anything about this offensive line. Unless there is one caveat, which is Blake Fisher, I'm not sure that you're going to be a part of this team much longer. Allie Gay beat him on two reps back-to-back where he just pulverized him, and Allie Gay is a four-string defensive end.
0: You probably had to wonder if Trent Brown coming back didn't really help his case of being able to make this team because you only really keep one swing tackle.
2: Oh, Trent Brown's your swing tackle. And Trent Brown didn't practice yesterday, but he's a veteran, so it wasn't. He was there. Let me make that clear. He was there. He just wasn't running drills.
0: One of my personal favorites when it comes to this time of the year, too, is whenever somebody makes the mistake of asking a coach about depth chart. We don't have a depth chart this time of year. Oh, really? So you just,
2: CJ Stroud versus just throw
0: 11 guys out there? Like, that's really how you do it? You do have a depth chart. You just don't want to tell people, and that's fine.
2: Lewis Bond working at the first team offense yesterday. Fantastic. Knew that sixth-round pick was going to come and help.
0: I was going to say, Bill O'Brien helps this organization after all. Wasn't he Boston College?
2: Yes. I forgot about that.
0: Yeah.
2: For one second, I thought Butchum was out of my life.
0: No, you know, you try your hardest, but you suck too. Are you a-hole?
2: I suck too.
0: I randomly thought of that last night. And it's just the even better part of
2: this. Think about it.
0: You suck too. Hey, I know I suck, but you suck.
2: Yeah, that's literally the Rangers and the Astros when it comes to the standings.
0: Hey, 6 games under .500, 2.5 games out, first place.
2: What was the first part you said?
0: 6 games under .500.
2: I'm not going to live with that one.
0: All right, fine. You know, don't let facts get in the way of a good story.
2: It is a fact. By the way, guess who also is 6 games under .500? The team that you could say you suck to when they yell at you.
0: Well, I mean, at least
2: you won 3 out of 4 against them.
0: Your percentage point's better than them. You're in third place. You got that going for you.
2: One extra win. We'll take that.
0: All right. A Texan is out here writing checks, but can they cash them when it's all said and done? We'll let you decide. We'll continue. It's the Morning Drive with Dan and Cole here on a Friday. Sports Talk 790.
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16: Coming in from Humble right now on the East Texas Freeway southbound at Lee Road. We have a vehicle fire blocking a couple of right lanes, and you're slowed now from Greens Road. It's 10 minutes worth of backup, so use the Hardy Toll Road. There's also a wreck now on the North Freeway southbound at Parker. An accident cleared 288 northbound at Reed. I'm Christina Cruz in the 24-hour traffic center.
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0: I'm with Dan and Cole, Sports Talk 790. Stros back home. And they are exactly this, Ohio players. They are on fire. Six out of their last seven in the win column, including last night, 5-1 over the Rangers. Take three out of four in Arlington. And now you get the Milwaukee Brewers to fire up a new homestand. 6 o'clock, Astros on deck tonight. Game six, NBA Western Conference Finals, going to the Spurs, 118-91 over the Thunder. So that means game seven coming your way tomorrow night. 713-212-5790 is the number to get in. Talked a little bit about the Texans, OTAs, with the media getting their chance to see the team yesterday. But before the media got a chance to see the Texans on the field, one of the newest Texans, David Montgomery, which I didn't see much about him. So
1: he made a cut. He got a touchdown pass. He found his way into the end zone once. That was David Montgomery.
0: Okay, so that was the day right there. It was just, you know, a little unassuming, I guess, to a certain point. Because, I mean, again, you know, you're not going full contact, 11-on-11, all of those things. I think I've only seen teams go to the ground once in either OTAs or in training camp.
1: There was one play where I believe one of the running backs went to the ground, but it was very gingerly, like they laid him down like it was going to bed, kind of feel.
0: Okay.
1: Like he caught him and then he realized, I can't slow down, so I'm just going
0: to
1: go ahead.
0: Just more or less, he was falling, so don't try to break his fall, hurt yourself, hurt him. Just let him go and he'll be fine. All right, I get you. Well, David Montgomery earlier this week was on with NFL Network and talking about the Texans and, of course, getting traded over in the offseason, joining this team in an offense that is trying to match everything that the defense gave you last year. We'll start off with one of two cuts with Montgomery. And the first part is exactly that, the offense trying to pull their weight this season.
2: Everybody want to put up the Lombardi. Like, I want to do that. Everybody want to do it here, and it feel real. Like, you got guys like Will. You got guys at every aspect of the game here on all facets being led by Coach Ryan's, and, you know, it makes you want to elevate yourself and be in a position to where you give us a chance to, you know, take a shot at that thing. And I think that we're capable of doing it. This defense is super special in their own right. But this offense is finna be real special too, and I hope that people are ready for it.
1: They brought in David Montgomery to have that chance because of last season the run game wasn't good enough to be in the running for the Super Bowl.
0: Relatively non-existent. Decent here and there.
1: Relatively?
0: Couple
1: of
0: games.
1: I say it was like a feature in a Drake song. Like, you had one and done, and then it was like, okay, now back to the reality of being nothing.
0: It was like, did I hear that? Run that back. Did I hear that right?
1: That one hit wonder that you thought was going to be something that never was, that right. Was the Texans' run game.
0: Yeah, it pretty much was. So, I mean, and another thing that was an issue for you last year was the red zone, where so many times we saw this team, all right, hey, they're in the red zone. This is good. Oh, here comes Kaimi Fairbairn to kick a field goal. That's not the way that we wanted this to go. But, I mean, at least, you know, when it comes to the offense, I mean, I've got to believe that that probably was a talking point for a lot of those guys. Group chats, maybe even working out with each other of just being like, hey, you know, that defense was able to put us in position to do some special things. It was us that was unable to keep us from reaching our ultimate goal. And really, you could actually take it a step further. It was in the playoffs. It was number seven. It was a huge reason why you weren't able to reach your ultimate goal. But David Montgomery, I mean, a huge reason why he's here. Going even further, too, he continues to pump up this offense and telling you to expect great things this year. But also, too, Texans fans, get ready. It's going to be a special 2026.
2: Coach Kaley, let me know every day, like, it's on. Like, you here now, it's time to go. And, you know, I'm excited for the opportunity and be able to take full advantage of it so I can help this team and help us get to the Super Bowl like we gonna do.
0: Again, Cole, I've said it all throughout the offseason, and I've mostly put it on Texans fans, but I'm in that group. I'm from here. I've watched this team ever since their inception. Sat in traffic on Braeswood and Merworth, getting into the stadium to go see them play against the Miami Dolphins on that very first preseason game. So, been inside Reliance Stadium for a long time seeing this team. I want to see this team be able to reach their ultimate goals. And I think that it's also, too, that me and the fan base included, Cole, it's just kind of like, hey, hype's great. Pumping yourself up is great. All of that. You know what? I honestly want to see it. Like, I'm done with the hype. I'm done with the, oh, you know, this team is primed to be able to win the AFC, all of that.
1: Nobody cares anymore.
0: That's it. It's put up or shut up time. I mean, it seriously is. Go out there and do it.
1: Because if you have a standard now, I think that you've been able to realize that the goals have changed since D'Amico Ryans, Will Anderson Jr., and C.J. Stroud walked in that door. You went from being a bottom dweller in the AFC to immediately becoming the overnight sensation to retaining that talent going into year two. You had the same record, but still, you were able to make the playoffs and win a division title. And nobody expected you in either of those years to really do much other than just, hey, with all the... Well, let's start with this. In 2023, nobody expected you to do anything. 2024, you had all the injuries, so they said, you make the playoffs, that's a win in itself. You won two playoff games, you went past the wild card round, and you came up short against top-tier teams. The problem is that now you have the rosters that can mirror or emulate those top-tier teams. I look at Baltimore and I look at you and I say there's not much of a difference between the two. I look at Kansas City and I look at Houston and I don't see that much of a difference between the two. I look at Buffalo and I look at Houston and outside of the quarterback spot, I do not see a difference between those two. In fact, I see the Texans being better. So if every one of those teams can make a run toward the AFC championship game, if every one of those teams can be considered a favorite to win the AFC, why aren't you? And that's called a standard that the Texans fan base has now grown accustomed to. Of we're not settling for going 500 in the playoffs. One win in the wild card round and one loss in the divisional round. We want to host the playoff game. We want to have the divisional round game here. We want to feel like that we are the tone setter of this matchup.
0: Well, and I think there's a couple of things that feed off of what you just said right there is that you hear it all the time, especially in football. Oh, you have to learn how to win. Well, the Texans have won their last 3 years.
1: The Texans right now have 30-plus wins in the last three seasons. Don't tell me that they don't know how to win.
0: But then it's also, too, that there's a part of the process. You've got to be able to get to this point before you can get to the next step. You've been to that point. I mean, because it, all throughout your organization's history, you know for most of the seasons that you've been able to make the playoffs, you've won the division, you've won the wild card game, and then you've stubbed your toe in the divisional round. So it's like, if not now, when? I think is kind of the question that Texans fans have. Because if you do go through this season again and you are able to win the division, which me and you are both lockstep in believing that it's not going to be a competition. The Texans are winning the AFC South.
1: They should.
0: So you win the division, and let's just say that you finally do get that opportunity where, who knows, 13-4 this year. Let's just throw that out there as a number. 13-4 should probably be able to have you in as a home team for at least the divisional round. Maybe even 13-4 is going to be able to have you as the bye. So what? It's going to be 14-3 is going to be the bye?
1: Think about last season. Who was 13-4? Jacksonville. They were the 3 seed.
0: But then also, too, what was Denver and what was...
1: 14-3 and 14-3.
0: Okay, so they were both 14-3.
1: I think 14 wins is a guarantee that you get the top 2 seed. 13's a probability.
0: I don't see back-to-back seasons of two teams of 13 or more.
1: But the NFC was more rigorous of a schedule, and they cannibalized each other, which is why a 13-win season may
0: happen. Is what I think is going to happen in the AFC this year. I think the competitive balance is going to flip. I think that you're going to see... Denver is going to be playing against a tougher schedule. New England's going to be playing against a tougher schedule.
1: Denver's going to have a better offensive personnel group, though.
0: How much better, though, honestly?
1: Jalen Waddle is a two-time 1,000-yard playmaker to pair alongside with Cortland Sutton. It's going to be better. Their defense is going to take a step back, slightly, but their offense is going to improve if you have Bo Nix stay healthy.
0: Let's see, but that's the one right there. I don't 100% believe in Bo Nix.
1: I believe in him if Sean Payton's run the offense. It's the only offense he works in. It's the only one that he could get drafted to where he was successful. He's been successful the first 2 years.
0: It was supposed to be Gus Malzahn.
1: What do you mean?
0: No, wasn't that? I mean, he was supposed to go off at Auburn, and I guess he kind of did. But then
1: he wasn't the only problem at Auburn. The biggest problem with him at Auburn was he went from being the son of a former Auburn quarterback legend who set the world on fire in his first game by beating Oregon, and then the standard got set way too high. Yeah. And then he went to Oregon and he was a Heisman finalist.
0: Worked out well.
1: The middle ground of that is probably who Bo Nix is as a quarterback in the NFL. Game manager with high upside if you build a supporting cast around him. Denver's done that.
0: Are you ready for riveting OTA's audio?
1: Yeah, sure, why not?
0: Riveting OTA's audio from the Texans coming your way next from C.J. Stroud and D'Amico Ryans. We got it. 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
1: Shout out to Kameko. 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
9: Your News Radio 740 forecast, mostly sunny today, high 92, partly cloudy tonight, low 72.
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0: Morning Drive, Dan Cole, Sports Talk 790 here on a Friday. Made it to the end of the week. 4-day work week. Here we go. Gotta love them. Does it get any better than this? get the Astros winning last night, 5-1 over the Rangers. They take 3 out of 4 in that series. They've now won 6 of their last 7. Back home, fire up a homestand. Starts off with the Milwaukee Brewers tonight. 6 o'clock, Astros on deck for that one. Game 6, Western Conference Finals in the NBA. Goes the Spurs way, 118-91 over the Thunder. That means Game 7 coming your way tomorrow night. And the Texans going through OTAs over at Reliant Park. 713-212-5790 is the way to get in. Cole Thompson, I said it, and I'm not going to undersell it. Riveting audio from Texans OTAs yesterday. So we'll start first with C.J. Stroud. So, of course, C.J., unceremonious finish to the 2025 season. Rough performance just in the postseason as a whole, but especially against the Patriots. 4 interceptions, not the performance you want to see. So then what do we see shortly thereafter? Wait a minute, CJ's cut his hair. Oh, man, is everything all good? Well, of course, it was y'all's first chance to be able to talk with CJ yesterday. So CJ, not once, but twice, asked about said haircut. So Triple E, we'll start with CJ number one, because it was a response to the question of, hey, were you going through some things when you're doing this? And this was CJ's response.
6: I honestly didn't see the reactions. I mean, I was told that people thought I was, like, depressed or, like, that I was, like, I wasn't. I was doing okay. But I've been thinking about cutting my hair for a long time. And I was actually going to do it much prior, but I just didn't know how my helmet was going to fit. So nothing really too serious. I mean, I'm kind of used to this haircut. It's how I grew up. The dreads were kind of a new thing. So, but you know, I hate everything in my life. It's so public. But and people just have narratives, but it's the life I've chosen to live. So it's all good. But, yeah, I like my haircut.
1: Do we really have to live in a world where people are questioning if your quarterback is depressed because he cut his hair? What are we doing?
0: Well, I mean, you know.
1: What are we doing as a society? Come on.
0: He cut his hair, and then the next photo that somebody saw was he was over in Tibet with monks, you know, just trying to find himself.
1: What, are we having one of those free, one of those dumb TikTok workouts where it's like, what motivated you? The heartbreak. And then, like, the music depressingly goes down and the screen goes from goes from color to black and white. Like, is that what we're living in right now with the quarterback?
0: Playing that Fort Minor song.
1: Which one?
0: Whichever one they used on Hard Knocks with J.J. Watt.
1: What, Remember the Name?
0: Remember the Name. That's the one. Yeah. You know, you're going through, you're doing dumbbell flies, showing that you're in the lab, putting in the work.
1: It's always like one of these songs is like really sad and depressing. It's supposed to be like a love song that they put in a reverb and they lower the voice to where it's like, so drag this one you sing. Like, it's always that, and it's like, what motivated you? Heartbreak. And then you see him go from like something that was like a fat 300-pound guy.
0: I would probably use Bane. You think that...
1: I'm begging you, don't do
0: you
1: it.
0: You think that darkness will save
1: if
0: you.
1: If you're going to do it, you have to do it right. You think the darkness is your ally. You got to throw your hands over the face. That's how you do the Bane
0: impression. I was born in it.
1: It sounds like... You sound like Kirkland Brand Bane.
0: You merely adopted it.
1: No, I did not adopt it. You were not molded by it, and you're moving on from this part now. Continue.
0: So CJ was not dark and depressed.
1: You got a haircut. He looked like himself when he was in college. That's all it was. And people want to overreact because of how the season went. Like that's what we live in right now, is that we are calling out people and saying, why did he do this? And what was the reasoning behind the arc of him being in the lab and changing his entire persona because of an Aussie? He got a haircut, guys.
0: Well,
1: he got a haircut.
0: I mean, you know, it's maybe some people out there might be saying, oh, there's no follow-up needed. Oh, absolutely there's a follow-up needed. And CJ saying that, well, you know what? Maybe the haircut surprised some, but it didn't surprise many.
6: People who've met me in the recent, like, 3 to 4 years, like, yeah, they're like, dang, you look different. But my brothers, my sisters, my mom, my dad, my close friends from home, they're all like, oh, it looks like you. Everybody says I look younger, so I hope that's true. So I try to grow a beard, so it's a little scruffy, but you know, I'm getting right.
0: I know the struggle, CJ. Never been able to do it. Never been able to grow the facial hair, and never really actually been able to be any good at shaving. So, I mean, maybe it's probably good that I don't really grow facial hair, because then I could start looking like Grizzly Adams, and I don't think anybody wants that. But, I mean, look, I think in maybe some ways he kind of looked at it as, hey, new year, new me kind of deal. You know, switch some things up. I don't think, like, when you make changes that, you know, you're just saying, oh, everything in my life is not working, so I just have to throw all that out and just completely start over. No, I think he just kind of said, you know what, hey, just try something new. And maybe that translates to being able to do some good things.
1: It's the same dude. That's all it is.
0: I don't think I ever remembered him with that look at Ohio State. I always remembered him with the dreads.
1: He got the dreads at the end of his 2022 season. So right before he got drafted, he started embracing the dread look.
0: Okay.
1: But when he was coming out of high school, no dreads, mm-hmm. very short. 2021, when he earned the starting job, it started to grow on out. He continued to grow them past that.
0: So did Snoop Dogg know him with or without the dreads?
1: Probably without the dreads.
0: Because he played for Snoop, right?
1: Yeah.
0: Okay.
1: Out in Los Angeles.
0: Right.
1: Again, it's a haircut,
0: in
1: guys.
0: The Inland Empire.
1: It's by the way, if you're one of these people who believe that the way that you look, like look good, feel good mentality. Okay, well, let me remind you what the dreads were last season for everybody out there. CJ Stroud threw 7 interceptions in the postseason and cost you an opportunity to go to the Super Bowl. So he's not depressed. He just wants to change up his appearance.
0: That's it.
1: Wants to change up everything about the offseason. Wants to change up his workout regimen, his dietary constraints. Wants to add a little bit of scruff to the outside. And he also wants to change his bank account number so that way he can get a little bit more money added on in. He's not depressed.
0: Switch it up a little.
1: It makes me laugh that there was actually people out there saying, oh, did he cut his hair because if he was in a dark place? What are we doing? Like, why is this is a society we're living in this world?
0: Hey, look, you know, sometimes too, it's one of those dress for the job that you want. Well, I mean, I guess CJ's kind of looking at it as, hey, you know what?
1: Dress for the contract extension I need.
0: That's it. That's what I think he's doing. All right, so D'Amico Ryans also speaking over there at Reliant as part of OTAs. And at least right now, it sounds like he's got a good problem to have on the field, and that good problem is number 51, Willie Anderson Jr.
13: Will continues to wreck practice. I'm probably going to have to sit him out here soon because we have to be able to actually practice. So he just keeps wrecking practice. So let's just keep doing that. Keep causing havoc. That's what he does. And I was showing God, that's what he does on Sundays as well. So it's no surprise. But Will is the guy for everyone to watch of the intensity at which we operate. That's how Will Anderson plays. That's how I want everybody to be.
0: Permission to start adding 90s sitcom laugh tracks to audio. Or, I mean, you just heard it right there. We had some in the scrum right there.
1: No, I think you need to add 90s laugh tracks. You got people laughing.
0: They already did it for you?
1: I say, they kind
0: of
1: did it for
0: you. But you need the rousing laughter of what you had with live studio audiences.
1: Do you remember when Laramie Tunsil would miss like 2 days of practice per week dealing with a knee injury?
0: Which time?
1: Every day. He never practiced on Wednesday. And he usually practices in a very limited capacity on Thursday.
0: It's like training camp a couple of years ago. Yeah, Laramie had a minor knee operation. He's going to be out for 2 weeks. Why did he just have it now?
1: Okay. But what about if you did that for Will Anderson Jr. on the injury report? Not because of he's injured, but because of we don't need anybody else getting injured.
0: Well, it also, I think, kind of gives you an idea of why Laramie Tunsil's not here. I told you when I knew that Laramie Tunsil was no longer going to be a Texan, it was immediately after the end of the 2024 season.
1: No, but it's like, hey, Will, you can't practice today. I'm not hurt. We're not trying to get you hurt. We're trying to keep other players healthy.
0: Yeah, we actually have to like be able to do our work. Like, actually, like, go through it.
1: If he practiced 1 day a week, you still would expect him to have 12 sacks and 21 tackles for loss next season. He could practice on he could go Thursday at 20% speed, and I would say the exact same thing.
0: He could go the Julio Jones route. I don't waste this on the practice field. I do this on game days. I always steal him.
1: But that's the problem, is that Will's built different. Every rep that he is on the field, he doesn't want to lose.
0: He's got a lot of J.J. Watt.
1: It's a smart thing to say, because if that shows you just how committed to the craft he is. But at the same time, dude, I don't need you killing a right tackle that may need to start next week. I don't need you pulverizing my left guard and embarrassing him in front of his teammates. Like, I don't need that, which is fair in my opinion.
0: You're talking about the offensive line and a bunch of other guys that were able to find the weight room this offseason. It looks like Will Anderson Jr. found it. I mean, he had always been in there.
1: I say, dude, if he does not lose a single bit of that speed, good God. I mean, Kamari Lassiter said it's horrifying to realize that he may not have reached his potential. What is his potential? Because if I'm telling you, if last season was just like the opening crack toward what will be Pandora's box exploding this year, we are talking about an MVP candidate and he will win defensive player of the year.
0: He was 15 sacks last year, wasn't he?
1: 12 and a half.
0: 12 and a half, okay.
1: Daniel was 15.
0: I'll go 17 this year.
1: I'll go 15.
0: Okay, all right.
1: Again, he's going to get double teamed. Daniel may end up getting 20. Like, Daniil may end up tying J.J. Watt's record.
0: So then finally they say, hey, Daniil's kind of killing us, so we got to be able to block up that guy with two. So, unfortunately, we got to leave you just on an island with that guy.
1: What about Katie McDonald? Now you got fat guy at the middle that's going to eat the interior.
0: I love it.
1: again, there's really no reason why this team should not be playing in the final weekend of January.
0: And the last 2 years, you touched on it as soon as last season ended, what has been the reason that those teams have won the Super Bowl? It's the defensive line play.
1: It's the second major factor for me. Number one is the offensive line play.
0: And you're hoping to get better out of that this year.
1: You have to get better out of that this year. If you don't, then somebody has to answer for it. And it ain't going to be D'Amico, and I don't think it's going to be CJ. So, I don't know if it should be Kaylee, though, because if everything else is working for your offense, but CJ still is struggling, and the offensive line, if the offensive line isn't good, Cole Popovich and Nick Kaylee are going to be out of a job.
0: 713-212-5790 is the number to get in. So a call out by Steve Sarkisian was made

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1: So coming in from Kingwood, an accident cleared southbound at Lauder, but now we still have that vehicle firework in southbound at Lee, so we're still backed up all the way to Will Clayton Parkway. You could use Old Humble Road or even Wilson Road as an alternate. It's about a 20-minute backup. On the South Loop westbound at Broadway, we have reports of an accident. We are seeing delays now from Manchester. I'm Christina Cruz in a 24-hour traffic center.
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12: 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Astros win 5-1 over the Rangers, take 3 out of 4 in.

0: that series. Homestand starting up tonight. Milwaukee Brewers in town. 6 o'clock Astros on deck for that one. You also have Texans going through OTAs over there at Reliant Park. And game six of the Western Conference Finals in the NBA goes the Spurs way. So that means game seven coming up tomorrow night in OKC. 713-212-5790 is the number to get in. So last week we had Steve Sarkisian, not by name, by the way, calling out Texas Tech, but anybody with half a brain in their head realized.
1: No, he called out a team in the state of Texas that is expected to make the college football playoff,
0: right,
1: where our second and third stringers could beat them.
0: Right, with the schedule that they
1: with
0: have.
1: With the schedule that they have. They are going to be an undefeated 12-0. We would be undefeated with our second and third stringers. He could have been talking about TCU. Houston guys, he could have been talking about Houston.
0: I don't think he was talking about U of H losing to Tech, West Virginia, and TCU. I don't think he was talking about them.
1: There was only one defeated team in the Big 12 last year.
0: Yeah.
1: I guess it was Texas Tech.
0: Yep, so more than likely talking about Texas Tech. So Joey McGuire at least took it that way, head coach at Texas Tech, and he responded yesterday. And it is the Big 12 spring meetings happening. So Big 12 gets their opportunity to be able to peacock for the college football world. And Joey McGuire decided to keep the peacocking in states. And at least when it comes to calling out Steve Sarkisian and the Longhorns, yeah, the challenge was thrown out. Hey, you know what? Go ahead and play us.
2: I've actually talked to Keith Patterson and I've talked to G.J. Kenny, and they're willing to take our games, and Abilene Christian will go to Texas State. We'll buy our contract out of Abilene Christian. I'm sure, because Texas has got a lot of money, they can buy their contract out. But I do know there's a lot of Red Raiders that will help them buy that contract out if they don't want to. And they can come to Lubbock week one. And, you know, we can figure out if their twos and threes can win this conference.
0: All right, so at least from the Texas Tech side of this, it's a good move by McGuire.
1: There is no loss for Texas Tech.
0: There's zero loss for that.
1: You were called out by a head coach who said that your second and third stringers would be able to beat you.
0: Mm-hmm.
1: You're 1-1 against Texas all time when you play with Joey McGuire on the staff.
0: Same.
1: You have said that you would be willing to cut ties with your contract with Abilene Christian and pay the buyout. And force them now to play Texas State.
0: Hell, we'll pay yours too to keep that team from having to go down 35 from San Marcos.
1: And then Cody Campbell, billionaire who has been trying to build Texas Tech up into a tirade, openly last night says Texas Tech Athletics will pay the buyouts for both the ACU and the Texas State game to have this matchup. And he goes a step further and says, we won't play you in Austin, but we will play you in Arlington. We will play you in Lubbock. We will play you in any location. You called us out, not by name, but you called us out. Why are we going to look like the bad guys here? We're the ones that are willing to go drop everything, change our entire structure up, and take the risk of losing a non-conference game that could hurt us making the playoff to shut you down. Because if you decide to run your mouth and say, oh, our backups could win a 12-team conference schedule. Meanwhile, just a friendly reminder to everybody out there, fair or unfair, Texas never went undefeated in the Big 12. They went 11-1 and they lost to Oklahoma in the Red River Shootout.
0: Well, that's the right side from Texas Tech, and he did kind of end it by starting to go into the wrong. Let's hear more from McGuire, who just flatly says, hey, why don't you play us, Texas?
2: I know he feels really good about his team if he's making those comments. And, man, we would love to play the University of Texas week one in Lubbock. I do know that Cody Campbell reached out to Stephen Jones, so they don't want to come to Lubbock, and we're going to work on trying to get AT&T week one. So if they want to play week one, then we're ready. We would love to play the University of Texas.
0: All right. So, again, like I said, right and wrong, both sides. The right started off good. Here's the part, though, with McGuire that I think he's missing here. You can't do the any place, anywhere, anytime thing and not be willing to go to Austin. Like, because from Texas' side of it, it's for them, I understand the loss that you take of, oh, you know, you're too scared to play Texas Tech. I think then the response is, oh, you know what I don't want to do? I don't want to cost local businesses money because I'm giving up a home game, and it only benefits you in that regard. So if you're going to do this, Joey McGuire, then you have to truly commit to the bit of anywhere, any place, anytime. And I think that the way that you could absolutely be right in every single way on this is, hell, we'll come to Austin. We'll play you at DKR.
1: The problem is that Texas will end up looking like a loser no matter how it's spewed out. Fair or unfairly, it is. Because the bottom line is that Texas is playing one of the toughest schedules in college football this year. Have you seen their pathway to the postseason?
0: Well, and that was also a point brought up by Texas fans, is they're like, all right, yeah, fine, we're playing Texas State in the first week, but we have Ohio State coming in the
1: literally
0: following week.
1: Literally the reason why you're playing against Oregon State. You're playing literally Texas State as a tune-up before you welcome in the Buckeyes. But that's not all. You got to go to Neyland. You have to welcome in Oklahoma at Red River, which is always a neutral site game. After that, you play a revamped Florida squad. Ole Miss comes into your building. You travel to LSU. You have to play against Texas A&M and College Station. They arguably have the toughest schedule in college football this year, and they're not guaranteed to make the playoffs at 9-3. Now, because of Texas Tech, regardless of the Brandon Sorsby situation, still is, in my opinion, the team to beat in the Big 12. You take a loss to them out of conference, you're flirting with 8-4. 8-4 with a roster that you spent millions of dollars to build up this offseason to compete for a national title run. You can't go 10-8. You can't go 9-3 back-to-back years and call that a winning formula with Arch Manning as your quarterback. So Texas is going to look awful because of their saying, thanks, but no thanks. We don't want to schedule this game against you because we're too focused in on the other rigorous games at hand, which they are right to do. But the problem is Steve Sarkisian opened his mouth and wrote a check that he can't cash, and now Joe McGuire's trying to stand on 10 toes and say, fight me about it.
0: Well, and then eventually what's this going to lead to is you'll get a home-and-home between them. And
1: it's a rivalry that shouldn't have gone away to begin with. Like, the one thing I hated about conference realignment is they took away several of the best games that existed. Like, I still want Bedlam to be on the schedule for Oklahoma and Oklahoma State. I want Texas to play Texas Tech yearly. Let that be a non-conference game that you constantly are seeing be played, regardless of how many conference games you have to play in 2026.
0: We'll leave it there. Let's get back into the Astros, because it's a simple question for you, Arlington. Was it good for you? It was good for us. We'll talk about it right here as we continue. It's the Morning Drive with Dan and Cole, Sports Talk 790.
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4: Your News Radio 740 forecast, mostly sunny today, high 92, partly cloudy tonight, low 72.
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0: It's Morning Drive with Dan and Cole, Sports Talk 790. Strohs taking care of business in Arlington. They win the last night 5-1 over the Rangers. Take 3 out of 4 in that series. You also have Game 6 of the Western Conference Finals in the NBA going the Spurs way over the Thunder, 118-91. That means Game 7 coming your way tomorrow night in Oklahoma City. And Texans going through OTAs over at Reliant Park. 713-212-5790 is the number to get in. Reminder to bottom of this hour, we're going to have a chance to catch up with Senator Ted Cruz from here in Texas, of course, co-sponsoring the Protect College Sports Act as part of legislation to be able to try to help out the Wild West that is college sports at the moment. So be able to get his thoughts on that, of course. Co-sponsored legislation with Maria Cantwell from Washington, too, as well. So that's coming your way here in less than 30 minutes. But the Strohs, I threw out the question, Cole Thompson. And I think that, at least from our side, things are good. Like, I loved it, unnamed Rangers Twitter account that, again, we're not going to give credit. We got two rules here. And like I said, we don't have very many rules, but one of them.
1: I have plenty of rules.
0: Don't give free advertising, which, I mean, that's a rule for our industry. The other one is for people that we don't care to give them attention, don't mention their names. So I'm not going to mention their name. But a couple of days ago said, at least we aren't the worst team in Texas. Took me everything last night to not respond with the Joe Exotic, guess what, mother bleeper. It took me everything to not respond with that. Because, hey, just wait, bud. Because now, guess what?
1: You are the worst team
0: in
1: Texas.
0: You are the worst team in Texas.
1: You're the fourth worst team in the American League. You have no offensive hope. Your pitching staff is fine, but your bullpen sucks. You're dealing with injuries, which is going to derail your season. Your manager was so embarrassed by being beat up by Yordan Alvarez, he skipped last night's game to go to his son's graduation. So, again, nobody cares about you right now. You're in a world of hurt, and it ain't getting much better. And at least for the Astros, it is getting better. You have a 3-game set against the Brewers starting tonight. You welcome in a banged and bruised up Pittsburgh Pirates team that lost two players earlier this week, including a future All-Star Connor Griffin, potentially going to miss that series, and you welcome in the Athletics. By the time that you hit the road for your series against the Angels and head out west, you could be not only above 500, but you could be in the division lead. And 2 weeks ago, we thought the sky was falling.
0: How crazy.
1: Baseball's really dumb, guys. Baseball's a dumb sport.
0: You see, what some would consider to be dumb, I consider to be awesome. Like, where it's just for all of the, exactly as you said, the doom and gloom. My God, the sky is falling, Chicken Little.
1: I hate
0: little.
1: Everything about you. You're a terrible organization.
0: Oh, you lead
1: Fire
0: the division
1: everybody.
0: Now.
1: Oh, okay. We're 2 games up and we lead the division.
0: I mean, it's...
1: Oh, and you get to welcome in 2 of the worst teams in baseball to start your road trip. The Royals and the Angels. Like, it can only get better from here.
0: It's right in front of you. I mean,
1: let's go a step further. You also are going to get back Jose Altuve and Hunter Brown at some point.
0: And also Josh Hader, too.
1: See, but I don't include him because I already know I'm getting him back.
0: Okay.
1: Like I don't know. Like, I can tell you right now, for a fact, either this weekend or Tuesday, Josh Hader will be a part of the Astros. We still don't know the timelines of Jose Altuve and Hunter Brown.
0: At least it's also, too, for the guys that you have playing right now, I mean, at least for this most recent series, the guys that you do count on at the plate.
1: They're making it work.
0: Christian Walker didn't play last night.
1: So that means he's going to go 3-for-4 tonight with two home runs and five RBI.
0: That's it, because the magic of the off day for the Astros has been absolutely working out and then some. And so now, I mean, Christian Walker will take that off day and be able to come out tonight. First inning home run?
1: No, I think it'll be a third or fourth. He'll get his first plate appearance and then either pop up or he'll foul out.
0: He also has had the early strikeouts too, so that's happened a little bit.
1: 1-2 count or 2-3 or 3-2 count.
0: For Walker,
1: yeah.
0: Usually he jumps on you. Usually it's a first pitcher. Now you try to sneak a fastball on the inner third right there.
1: So he says, "Oh, that's cute." Tonight you're going to see him at the bottom of the first inning. Jeremy Pena will get a leadoff walk. Who the hell knows what happens to the other two guys? Two outs. Is he going to strike out or pop out?
0: I'd say a pop-up.
1: Okay, and then next time he comes to the plate, two-run homer.
0: Yeah, there you go. It's going to be Steve Sparks bringing you back in, and it's a deep drive to left on the way.
1: I think probably in the seventh inning I'll go with a bases-clearing double.
0: Okay, there you go.
1: So five RBI.
0: And these are things that we've wanted because, I mean, you even brought it up the other day in the text thread with me, you, and Triple E of the Astros leading the league in solo home runs. We've been talking about how...
1: Yeah, you're annoyed about it. Yeah. And they lead the lead by a significant amount.
0: It's just when you were getting, just whatever offense you were getting for about that stretch of 2 weeks, that's what it was. It was solo home runs and singles.
1: What happened with Jeremy Pinion last night?
0: He had a solo home run, but
1: yeah, that's at the column.
0: But you know what? Gets a pass. I mean, you can't have anybody on base when you're the leadoff man.
1: No, I get it. I'm just saying it's still frustrating.
0: But then, Isak Paredes. With Yordan on base, which, by the way...
1: Which one went further, Peñas or Paredes?
0: Peñas. Peñas went into the second deck.
1: Paredes didn't go in the second deck.
0: Yeah, Paredes was...
1: I was driving at dinner, so I only heard the radio.
0: Paredes, the ball got like 10 feet off the ground and was able to sneak over the wall. Not like to be like, he barely got it out. I mean, he hit a legit line drive that just kept carrying. And, I mean, he gets over for a two-run homer, so you love to see that. 3-0 right there in the first, and you're like, hey... We got Arrighetti on the mound. This guy's been aces.
1: And he gives up a home run in the second, in the second inning. But before that, he almost gave up a home run in the first inning.
0: I was gonna say,
1: and this guy by the name of Cam Smith, who can do no wrong in my eyes today because of how the hell could you when you get a challenge call right too, makes the play of the night.
0: RBI single for Cam Smith.
1: Two for three last night. He had a damn good day. Cam Smith was not the problem in last night's game, if you want to bitch about something.
0: Seeing the wonders of baseball, too, like you said, where the Astros could very easily...
1: I hate Cam Smith. Now I want to extend him. That's the conversation.
0: Come out of this homestand as the AOS leaders is the same deal with Jeremy Pena last night, where after the home run, two hard-hit balls, one of them a line-out and one of them a ground-out that a really good play made. I think it was it Young over at third base that made it? I'm trying to remember who made it, but still, robbed of those, and then he gets a little nubber in the infield that he's able to beat out for a base hit, and you're just like, yeah, see, that's baseball for you.
1: Arrighetti also was dealing with apparently being under the weather for about a week.
0: Yeah, he said he's been under the weather for about a week.
1: And that's a guy that's dealing with twin kids.
0: But they're so young, like where they barely get out of the house. I don't think that it was them just yet.
1: When they're in that infancy stage, you're dealing with a lot.
0: See, when you get to the petri dish phase with kids, it's when they go to school and then they bring it home.
1: If you don't know if you're sleeping, you're playing zone coverage 99% of the time.
0: Like your wife's in education.
1: Yes.
0: An immune system that is made of steel.
1: Yeah, compared to mine.
0: I was going to say.
1: I say compared to mine.
0: Because you're the one that gets sick.
1: And then she complains.
0: She's about, like, a carrier.
1: No, and then she complains to me about like how I'm so weak and docile when I'm sick. I refuse to take a sick day.
0: It's your fault.
1: No, but
0: I'm this way because of you.
1: Is this an honest answer here? Like, when guys get sick, do we end up turning into wussies, apparently?
0: Yes.
1: Because every single time.
0: Yes.
1: She comes home and is like, you're such a wimp about this.
0: Yes.
1: And it's like, you do realize I'm fighting through fluids that have been... That has been flowing through my nasal spray.
0: See, that's the thing. It's almost a prerequisite that as a guy, if you're sick, then you do have to do the vaudeville act of, oh, I'm sick, and
1: you're
0: I need to let everybody else know it.
1: I have cholera. I'm dying at this point. Throw me on the Oregon Trail.
0: I got the black lung pop. I've been working these mines for 30 years.
1: Throw on the cold towel and then put a wooden cross on the pathway to Oregon. Like, that's how we act. Dude,
0: the pull the sheet over.
1: Exactly. That's how you do it.
0: Or even the old Wild West mortician, be able to close the eyes and put the hat on them.
1: Oh, yeah, and then you put the wooden cross down, and you, like, move on with your life. Dysentery.
0: A million ways to die in the West.
1: I'm not doing movie references today. It's Friday. I want to, but I don't.
0: But no, Arrighetti was awesome.
1: Brady looked good.
0: I was going to say, I mean, you come in and get a couple of strikeouts to start things off and three up, three down inning. All of a sudden, that 6.50 ERA don't look so bad.
1: Last 10 games, if you look at it, it says 0.93. Again, I'm not here to tell you he's great. I'm telling you what the stats say. He had a 0.93 ERA that dropped
0: he's
1: down.
0: He's been better.
1: It's a 0.89 in his last 10 games.
0: It's good. It's good. We love to see it.
1: You don't have a 17.2 ERA right now.
0: That's fine.
1: Hey, 6.89. We'll take it.
0: Works for me.
1: Astros right now will come home. They have a 3-game set starting tonight. You can listen to it right here on Sports Talk 790, pregame with Dan Matthews starting at 6 o'clock. And then you will have Robert Ford and C. Sparks as Kaiwei Tang, the find of the offseason, makes his Daikin return.
0: Let's continue talking Strohs. You want to get in, 713-212-5790. Again, 713-212-5790. Even though things are better, it's not going to stop the rumors from flying around this Astros team and how woefully uninformed some people are with said rumors. We'll talk about it right here. It is the Morning Drive with Dan and Cole, Sports Talk 790.
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22: A vehicle fire slowing things down on the East Tex Freeway southbound at Lee Road. It's been there over an hour. It's blocking a couple of right lanes, and traffic is backed up solid now to Will Clayton Parkway. You could use Old Humble Road or even Wilson Road as an alternate. On the Hardy Toll Road southbound at 1960, we have a stall there blocking a center lane. I'm Christina Cruz in the 24-hour traffic center.
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1: Still could be him, but just there's another name I would throw out there.
0: Yeah.
1: Again, Morning Drive Plus.
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1: I'll run down to $3.99 again.
0: Sweet. All right. Running a great deal for it right now. So jump on it while it lasts. It's the Morning Drive with Dan and Cole, Sports Talk 790. Did you get the Astros beating the Rangers 5-1, take 3 out of 4 in that series? Milwaukee Brewers in town to fire up a 9-game homestand. And that starts tonight, 6 o'clock. Astros on deck right here, Sports Talk 790. Texans going through OTAs over at Reliant Park, and you have Game 7 of the NBA Western Conference Finals coming your way tomorrow night in OKC between the Spurs and the Thunder.
1: So anyways, what we were talking about off air, which I'll just throw you in on because we're going to lead into this segment.
0: Sure. Give you a little teaser before you subscribe.
1: There is a radio show host that both Dan and I have respect for that made an asinine comment yesterday. My bad. Asinine is a respectful word, and he probably doesn't care about this. The dumbest comment I've probably heard in a while.
0: He's not going to take it personally. He would do it in return and then some.
1: Exactly. Just an idiotic,
0: trust me, I worked with the guy for almost 10 years.
1: Take about Yordan Alvarez being the primary target for the Atlanta Braves. And so, like, again, I understand if you want to talk about still the Astros, who are 7 games under 500. We have to live in this world where they're not at 500 yet. They still are in contention
0: right.
1: to win the division, but they're not above 500. So,
0: but at least to people that are not here, they look at 7 games under 500 and they're like, you're not really in contention.
1: Right. But the Astros still could be sellers at the deadline if things go south once again. Let's say they have a horrendous June. It starts off tonight. They get swept by the Brewers. The Pirates come to town. They lose 2 out of 3, and then they get swept by the Athletics.
0: You go 2-7 on this homestand, something like that.
1: You're right back in the conversation about being a seller.
0: Sure.
1: Yordan's not the guy that you're moving this offseason, that you're moving during the deadline in July. You're not. And that's why. But, like, the point is that if you want to talk about a player who could be moved, we already mentioned his name.
0: Mm-hmm.
1: There is a shortstop in the state of Texas that would fit into the Atlanta Braves system, and they need a shortstop.
0: Well,
1: his name is Corey Seager. If you want to talk an Astros player and you're willing to give up premium compensation and a proven name with it, we could talk Jeremy Peña if you know there's not an extension being done. But that's a move with the Astros if you want to talk about in Atlanta being done. It's Jeremy Peña. It's not Yordan Alvarez.
0: Well, the trump card in all of this, too, is exactly what we talked about yesterday with the mailbag that Chandler Rome did with The Athletic, of talking about it being a really strong possibility the Texas or the Astros are buyers at the trade deadline just because of how poor the American League is. And I mean, legit, you're 2.5 games out of first right now. I mean, we talked about it in the last segment. You could have a good homestand and be in the lead in the American League West at the end of this homestand. That's how things are going for the West. But it's also, too, the trump card of this is Dana Brown. Dana Brown is in no way interested in setting up the next guy for the job. Dana Brown wants to keep the job. So if he wants to keep the job, he's going to keep the players here that are going to give him the best opportunity to be able to put himself in position to go into that interview to sing for his supper at the end of the year with Jim Crane and say, hey, keep this going the way it's going because I'm getting you to the playoffs.
1: Wouldn't he want to beat the allegations too about helping out his former team? Because people still are looking at Mauricio Dubon and they're like, oh, look at them.
0: That's the biggest part of all this. And I talk about Peter King theory all the time. And that's 100% what this is it's people who make the connection. Oh, well, he's got a relationship with Alex Anthopoulos. Of course, he would deal with them. It's also, though, too, what I would tell people from just my experience of working there. Alex Anthopoulos doesn't do the obvious. The only thing, and it's happened now a couple of times, and it was with the same organization where he's done the somewhat obvious, was Matt Olson and Sean Murphy. That was it. Everything else was a trade that was made that you were like, or a signing that was made that you're just like, ooh, I didn't necessarily see that coming. Chris Sale. Nobody saw that coming.
1: No, but everyone thought Chris Sale was done.
0: When they first got Marcell Ozuna, nobody saw that coming.
1: No, but okay. With the Sale move, it was a little bit different because everyone thought that Sale's best years were behind him.
0: I mean, Kenley Jansen, the year that they got him.
1: I forgot he pitched for the Braves.
0: He did. Yeah, the year after they. So 2022, he pitched for them.
1: I forgot that he pitched for the Braves.
0: It was, in some ways, it was their version of you replacing Ryan Pressly with Josh Hader.
1: Yeah, but what you always do is that for every good move you have to have a stinker in there and look at Jerks and Profar.
0: Oh, 100%.
1: Yeah, say, look at Jerks and Profar.
0: Which my guy might be done in Major League Baseball.
1: But then again, go a step further. For every move that you think is a blunder, it ends up being a surprise in the works because if you say goodbye to Shea Langeliers and that Sean Murphy deal, but hello, Drake Baldwin, welcome to the party.
0: Yeah, it works out.
1: I say end up panning on out because Drake Baldwin and Shea Langeliers this season are your two best catchers in baseball.
0: The only way that this happens is, again, it's a call for somebody that it's going to take a massive amount for them to do this, and that's Jim Crane. Because at that point, if you're going to be sellers at the deadline, you might as well fire Dana Brown because you're already signaling it's being set up for the next guy. You can have an assistant GM make those deals. You can have somebody else make those deals.
1: What's the draft that you're really questioning at this point?
0: Well,
1: I mean, you have the assistant GM make the draft picks for you.
0: But the point is, as long as you have Dana Brown here, he's going to do everything he can. Where let's lay out the scenario here. Astros make the postseason. They win the AL West. They win the wild card round. So whoever they play Cleveland. I don't know who the hell they'd play.
1: Chicago. Let's go with the White Sox.
0: Okay. And then lose in the divisional round. Is that enough to keep Dana Brown and Joe Espada here for even more time?
1: One for sure. One's a maybe. I think they would give Joe Espada a contract if they brought him back. Of the two right now, I would say Joe Espada would be brought back next season before Dana.
0: And I think that obviously, I mean, you'd have a large part of the fan base that would look at him and say, why does he get to stay? But then it's also, too, I think that most people who actually watch and listen to this team on a regular basis would then be able to sell it as, are you really going to blame this guy who was playing Braden Shoemake and playing Zach Zinzo and Zach Cole and all of these players for
1: Bryce
0: large...
1: Matthews had to play over 40% of
0: you
1: your
0: had
1: games.
0: To win games last year with a guy named Zach Short playing shortstop
1: Have
0: for you.
1: Have you seen how bad he's been in Detroit? Detroit media is losing their minds.
0: Even a step further. Have you seen what Tiger fans are saying now?
1: If you're going to do the Fromber thing, I don't really care.
0: No.
1: Okay.
0: They want to fire AJ.
1: Oh, I know. That's tempting, though. That would be the tempting one, I think, for a lot of people.
0: If AJ was out there? Come on, Jim. Run it back.
1: If he wants to come back to Houston, you know that at this point there's the statute of limitations.
0: I would say that probably if there was a possible reunion with anyone, that he would be the more likely than Alex Cora, for sure.
1: What about Luno?
0: I mean, that's the one
1: If you were to power rank them, who would be the most likely?
0: AJ, no
1: AJ
0: question.
1: AJ, far and away. Okay.
0: Yeah, AJ, absolutely. AJ. Because then the way that you could sell it is, you know, you'd have the national media types, Evan Drellich and all of them. Oh, you know, you're not completely turning away from the cheating allegations. You can then respond and say, well, actually, no, you are, because it was above him. And he even admits that he should have done more to be able to curtail it. But at the same time, though, too, he's at least liked enough across the league that I think that most people would give AJ Hinch a pass.
1: Would you like to hear from Senator Ted Cruz and his thoughts on college football?
0: Yes, I would. And we're actually going to do that right now, because have a chance to be able to catch up with the man who was a co-sponsor of legislation that could help college sports. Senator Ted Cruz joins us next right here. It is The Morning Drive with Dan and Cole, Sports Talk 790.
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13: Your News Radio 740 forecast, mostly sunny today, high 92, partly cloudy tonight, low 72.
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0: With Dan and Cole, Sports Talk 790, continuing here on a Friday, and we right now are joined by the U.S. Senator from the great state of Texas. He, of course, co-sponsoring legislation that could help college sports. It is called the Protect Sports College Sports Act, and he is U.S. Senator Ted Cruz from here in Texas. Senator Cruz, really appreciate your time today. And I guess this is something that's been a long time coming. I guess kind of just take us through this. Like, what really is the legwork that goes into this? And then what kind of gets you to this point for you and Senator Cantwell to go ahead and present this?
1: Well, Dan, great to be with you. Thanks for having me on. Listen, like most Americans, I love sports. And college sports is an extraordinary institution in America. You know, we're at a time when so much divides us. Politics is people yelling at each other, and sports is something that brings us all together. And you could be cheering for your team with people of different parties, of different races, of different religions, and you all come together. College sports right now, though, I think is in a period of chaos and a period of crisis. You've got the unlimited transfer portal. You've got people transferring 2, 3, 4, 5 times. You've got people being eligible 7 years. You've got pros coming back to play college ball. You've got an unsustainable cost spiral that is causing schools to lose millions and even tens of millions of dollars. And every week, a different school cancels another sport, cancels women's sports, cancels track and field, cancels Olympic sports, cancels tennis. And I think if Congress doesn't act, we are witnessing the devastation of the institution of college sports.
0: No.
1: What I was going to say is this week, I introduced, along with two other Democrats and another Republican, bipartisan legislation to bring order to the chaos and to set some basic rules so that we can continue to have robust competition across universities and stop the chaos, bring order to chaos, and give some continuity for the fans and also protect the athletes. And it's taken 3 years of painstaking negotiation to get Democrats and Republicans on the same page, and we managed to do that this week.
0: And I mean, Senator Cruz, you bring up a good point there, because I know that I've heard a lot of college football coaches bring that up, and people say, all right, well, you know, you're on the biggest yacht here, so of course you're going to say things like that because it doesn't necessarily affect you. But I mean, I'm guessing you've probably talked with university presidents, with athletic directors, with conference commissioners, everybody of the sort that tell you, hey, if this doesn't change, like, some of our schools are going to have to lose baseball. They're going to have to lose track and field. They're going to have to lose volleyball, all these non-revenue sports. And has that kind of been what has been the constant conversation that you've had with all of those people?
1: Look, that is a huge part of it. And I'm talking to all the stakeholders across the spectrum. And I think if Congress doesn't act, we are headed to a world where 3 to 5 years from now, there's going to be maybe 30 to 50 schools across the country that still have college football. And it will be essentially a mini NFL. And the rest of the colleges, they can't afford to be competitive. And that's a terrible outcome. Here in Texas, the only two schools I'm certain survive in that world are UT and A&M. I love the Longhorns. I love the Aggies. But a world where we don't have U of H and we don't have Rice and we don't have SMU and TCU, we don't have Baylor, we don't have Texas Tech. That's a terrible world for Texas football. We need to keep competition going across the board. And listen, the legislation that we've introduced protects the athletes' rights to get compensation and name, image, and likeness. It has really robust athlete protections, but it also brings some stability to the system so that you can have, as a fan, look, we're seeing now season after season, your team can be just lose the entire team as they all go to other schools. And that kind of chaos, it's not good for the athletes, it's not good for the schools, and it's certainly not good for the fans.
0: No, definitely. And I mean, I think that that's also kind of what leads into, you know, part of this, which has been dubbed the Lane Kiffin rule of coaches who leave while the season is still going. I mean, I understand, you know, on its merit why to make that rule, but then could you also, from some of the coaches that you've talked with, I'm sure you probably get this feedback of, well, you know, Senator, what am I supposed to do? Like, I've got to be able to have a team when I go to the next place.
1: Sure. So one of the elements we've written in this bill is what we're calling the Lane Kiffin rule. Mm-hmm. And it is that coaching staff, you cannot recruit or hire coaching staff during the season or during the playoffs. And what we've done is adopted the same rule the NFL has. So that's how the NFL works, is if you want to recruit or hire coaching staff, you can do it during the off season, but you can't do it during the season. And listen, it's not fair to the young athletes who are working for a coach when suddenly in the middle of the season or heading into the playoffs, your coach takes off and goes to coach one of the chief rivals you're facing. That's not right to do. And so there's plenty of opportunities for schools to hire coaching talent, but they can do it during the off season, which gives the students and players that have poured their heart into it some modicum of stability, at least when the season is ongoing.
0: No, absolutely. Senator Ted Cruz joining us here, of course, part of the Protect College Sports Act, co-sponsoring legislation alongside Washington Democrat Maria Cantwell, and also with support from Senators Eric Schmidt and also Chris Coons joining us here on the Morning Drive. Along those same lines, too, I saw a quote that you had to the Associated Press where you said, this is not a name, image, and likeness bill. This is obviously about, you know, just college sports in general, but in terms of name, image, and likeness, I mean, just what, with these guidelines in place, do you feel like could change with it? And what do you think it does in terms of athlete earning power?
1: So look, I think the old system we had where athletes could not earn any revenue, I think that was unfair. You had lots of people getting rich, everyone except the athletes, and that was not right. I think it is only fair, it is only just, that if someone works, they develop incredible skills that can produce a lot of value, that they ought to be entitled to earn and to reap the fruits of their labor. And so this bill protects the right of any athlete to earn revenue for their name, image, and likeness. So if a quarterback is selling sneakers, if you can sell millions of dollars worth of sneakers, you ought to be able to be paid and paid handsomely for that. Likewise, it protects the ability of athletes to receive revenue sharing and for the schools to have a portion of the revenue they're earning on from TV going straight to the athletes. Both of those are protected. But what the bill goes after is fake NIL deals, basically a booster handing a bag of cash to an athlete under the table, not for a legitimate sneaker deal, but just trying to pay people more and more so that athlete comes to your school. And those under the table payments are part of what has led to this unsustainable spending increase. And look, Dan, here's how I look at it. I'm not particularly worried about the superstars. I'm not worried about the Michael Jordans of the world. I'm not worried about the Arch Mannings of the world. They're going to do fine. They're going to do great. 99% of college athletes are never going to play in the NFL, never going to play in the NBA. But athletics is their ticket to college. There are over 500,000 college athletes right now today across the country. And over the years, millions of young men and women have gone to school, gotten an education, gotten a degree, and learned the skills from sport. They've learned hard work and discipline and teamwork and sportsmanship. And even if they're never going to earn their living playing pro ball, those skills set them up for success in life. And so I'm acting to prevent those opportunities from being destroyed, because I don't want to wake up and find ourselves in a world where hundreds of thousands of those student athletes lose those opportunities.
0: No, definitely can understand it. I mean, and even as we touched on earlier in this conversation, I mean, it kind of creates a haves and have nots. And I mean, it's one of those that people will, I mean, if you get tired of seeing the same schools playing for the championships every single year, it's kind of like, well, what do you want? Because they're the ones that can afford to pay players and be able to do all these things. So no, totally get it. A couple more minutes again with U.S. Senator Ted Cruz here from the great state of Texas. Join us here on the Morning Drive. Just in terms terms of the legwork to go into this, I mean, I know that you talk with a ton of people. There was the summit at the White House. Was there anybody in particular that their feedback really stuck with you as you were going through this process?
1: Look, there are a ton of people. I've spent the last 3 years literally putting thousands of hours into that. And so visiting with athletes and coaches and ADs and university presidents and conference leaders and also networks and executives, kind of everyone involved in the world of sports. And I think what we have here is precious and worth preserving. There's no country on earth that has a system like what we have of college sports in America. And so I'll say, though, I think about one of the people who was most impactful. Just today, I was talking to Coach Nick Saban, and Coach Saban has become a friend. Mm-hmm. I had a couple of years ago, I had him come to D.C. and be part of a roundtable to talk about these issues. And Coach Saban described how the chaos that has happened is why he quit coaching. Mm-hmm. And he said every year at the end of a season in Alabama, he would have all of his players over to the house for a Sunday brunch. And he said after the last one he did, his wife pulled him aside and said, Nick, why are you doing this anymore? And he said, well, what do you mean? And she said, well, what you love about coaching is working with young men and teaching them discipline and character and preparing them for life. And she said, now the only thing that happens at the end of the season is every player says, how much are you going to pay me? Mm-hmm. And he said, I didn't like coaching anymore, so I quit. And you know what? If Nick Saban can't stick with it, that tells you there's a problem in the system when you've got someone who's been as winning and successful as Coach Saban has been. That's the problem across the country, and it in particular impacts the more vulnerable institutions and the more vulnerable athletes who are seeing their scholarships and their opportunity to compete being taken away. I think that's really the urgency of Congress acting right now.
0: Yeah, no question about it. It's not only Nick Saban. I mean, we've seen other coaches who've either decided to just step away or even move on to the pros, because at least in the pros, they're like, well, we've got calendars for this where you can talk to free agents and make trades and do all that kind of stuff. I don't have to worry about re-recruiting my team every single year. So, no, totally get it. Again, Senator Ted Cruz joining us here on the Morning Drive. Senator, got to get you out the door on this one. I know you're a huge Houston sports guy. Yeah, I mean, you're a huge Stros guy, Rockets guy. You've been at Texans games, and you even mentioned the Longhorns and the Aggies. You've been at a lot of those games. But I know you have to defend your record all the time. So at least when it comes to sports, I know you've had to defend your record a little bit. I know that you're aware of what the reputation is when you go to games. Do you care to defend your record against these charges that people throw at you for your in-game attendance?
1: Well, sure. Look, I go to a lot of sports games. I love sports. I'm a lifelong Houston fan. I'm a Rockets fan, Astros fan. I've been an Oilers fan and Texans fan my whole life. And I go to a lot of games. And the internet's a weird thing. So anytime a Texas team loses, they blame it on me. Okay, that's fine. We don't win every game. But oddly enough, they don't give me the credit for the win. So I'll tell you, the Stros, when we had seven consecutive ALCSs and I went to almost every single home playoff game, and we had four World Series and won two of them. If you want to blame me for the losses, then give me the credits. You know, the Rockets in 94, when we won game seven and beat the Knicks, I was there in the summit. Houston went nuts. The Stros, when we won the World Series, I was at games 3, 4, and 5 in 27. I was at game 6 when we beat the Phillies in 22. And I'll tell you, you want to talk about college sports. I was in Kyle Field when the Aggies beat the number one Alabama. That was crazy. Kyle Field went nuts. And I was at the Rose Bowl when the Longhorns won the national championship over USC. So, look, at the end of the day, people blame me for every Texas loss. That's fine. But if you're going to do that, give me the credit for the wins, too.
0: No, very, very true. And 8-year-old me was also in the summit that night in 1994. Every time I hear Tina Turner, Simply the Best, I always think of that night. Young Trey Tomjanovich.
1: Wasn't that awesome? Oh. Like, it was, as you know, That's the first championship Houston had won in any sport. You remember outside on Richmond, outside the Summit, there were businessmen in three-piece suits who were crying and hugging homeless people. and it was a beautiful moment.
0: No, definitely so. I mean, as you even mentioned, you know, earlier in our conversation, sports brings people together. So hopefully we get more championship moments in our city. Senator, hey, really appreciate your time. I know that you've got a lot on your plate right now, but this continues to roll along and maybe even to a resolution here, we'd definitely love to have you back on. But again, really appreciate your time this morning.

0: Vehicle fire slowing things down on the East Tex Freeway southbound at Lee Road. It's been there over an hour. It's blocking a couple of right lanes, and traffic is backed up solid now to Will Clayton Parkway. You could use Old Humble Road or even Wilson Road as an alternate. On the Hardy Toll Road southbound at 1960, we have a stall there blocking a center lane. I'm Christina Cruz in the 24-hour traffic center.
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20: It still isn't a good answer on why he is able to be the curse of Houston sports.
19: I mean, he did defend his record to a certain point.
20: Of course he did. You have to defend yourself.
19: I mean, would you have respected him a little bit more if he had said, yeah, I get it, I'm a mush, but I'm a sports guy. I mean, what do you want from me?
20: You want to know what I would respect? It's game 7 of the World Series. I will not attend this time. I respect that immensely.
19: He was, I mean, you know, to back up his point right there, he was there in game 6 of 2022.

0: Okay, was he there in game 6 of 2021?
1: He was there also in 23, and people did bring that up where they were like, we're losing to the Rangers tonight.
0: By like 9-run differential, sure. And Aroides Garcia went ham.
1: Well, and then what was it, Seager? We don't have to talk about bad times. We don't. Especially when you take 3 out of 4 from the Rangers. We don't have to talk about that. That's a thing in the past, all right? That's history,
0: can
1: boo-boo.
0: Can you continue into the present with the Brewers coming into town tonight?
1: That's it. 6 o'clock, Astros on deck. Get you set for that as the Astros win last night 5-1 over the Rangers. You also have the Spurs keeping their season alive with a 118-91 win over the Thunder. So game 7 coming your way tomorrow night. And then the Texans still going through OTAs. A lot of those things happening in around the area sports-wise. 713-212-5790 is the number to get in. Let's close out the 8 o'clock hour with our good buddy Roger. Roger, good morning.
0: Hi, Rog.
1: Oh, the computer's doing that.
0: Here we go. Yeah. The gremlins are working.
1: Hello, Roger, good morning.
2: Good morning, guys. Great interview with Ted Cruz. Yeah, he gets a lot of, he gets a lot of flack because of the curse and whatnot. But people say he's a douchebag or whatever. But he's our douchebag. He's sexist until he's not. So we got, we got to keep him, just deal with it. And at least he came on and manned up and answered the questions. And that's a good program we got going on for college athletics. My prediction for the playoff, for the NBA finals, don't really matter. Just go Knicks. Can't stand Oklahoma. Can't stand Spurs. Go Knicks all the way, baby.
1: Appreciate the call, Roger. I mean, are we really living in a world where we've got to root for the New York Knicks?
3: Is that what y'all saying? Y'all rooting for the Knicks?
1: But here's the thing though. Like, I don't hate the Oklahoma City Thunder. What do I have to hate about them? Oh, they were the former Seattle Supersonics. Like, they haven't been them in almost 30 years. So like there's no the Spurs. That's also, too, just being around San Antonio when they were winning all those championships when I was in college and all of my friends who are from San Antonio it's very Alabama fan-like where it's our organization. Nick Saban says it. Oh, that's so right. That's the way we are, Coach Saban. That's you're 100% way, yeah. right.
0: It's that's, supposed to
1: whoa,
0: be that
1: Whoa, whoa, whoa. What
0: that's,
1: do you mean we? Are you in those team meetings? Are you on the practice field?
0: My money went to that school. I could say we.
1: So a buddy of mine.
0: My money went to that school. I have a lot of say we.
1: You are. But a buddy of mine was a backup offensive lineman, and some guy when we were out once for Alabama, that is, tried to check him about, well, yeah, you barely played. And he goes, well, I stepped foot on the practice field, and I was on the field, which is much more than I can say about you.
0: You barely played. Hold up the ring. I still got this.
1: That's it.
0: Middle finger it on the way.
1: And he's another one of those guys, too, that you see him and you're like, yeah, I played left tackle. It's like, you look like you run marathons.
0: Oh, so he lost all the way down.
1: 100%. Yeah. He weighs like maybe like 210 now.
0: Let me ask AAA this one, because I think it's a fair assessment since he is our producer and I want to be kind and respectful to him. So I don't have a dog in the fight because I'm a Rockets fan.
1: Okay.
0: But AAA, is it wrong for me to say I would pull for the Knicks because my entire mom's side of the family grew up in New York and in New Jersey, and they all are Knicks fans.
3: No, yeah.
0: And my best friend, who was in my wedding, is a massive Knicks fan. So I'm just saying, if I were to pull for Jalen Brunson and that organization,
3: I wouldn't hate you for it.
0: It's okay for me to go down that pathway to watch my family have it.
3: Yes, it's reasonable. Yeah.
0: My family is filled with a bunch of Yankees fans, and they've never once brought up the trash can allegations to me.
1: Okay.
0: So I think it's a fair trade-off on this one. If I were to say, you know what, if the Knicks win, I'd be content for them.
1: I can ride with that logic. Because to be fair, I can ride there.
0: And here's where it is when it comes to sports. In the city of New York, you have two teams in every single sport.
1: Mm-hmm.
0: Every single one. If you are a Mets fan, you are usually a Jets fan, and you're usually an Islanders fan.
1: Right.
0: If you are a Yankees fan, you're a Giants fan, and you're probably a Rangers fan. The entire city comes together for the New York Knicks. Like, that is the one thing that I think that you can comically live for together. They all are New York Knicks fans. And if that city does win its first championship, it is going to implode. And maybe that's a beautiful thing for everybody involved.
1: It's all fine and good, but just what's going to be so annoying is just the insufferable glomming on from celebrities for this.
0: They were already going to do it.
1: Oh, I love the Knicks. How many games you been to? Who plays for them? Like, that's who's your favorite player? I mean, for God's sakes, you had the governor in the state the other day trying to chirp someone and saying, weren't there for the 1993 championship. Last won the championship in 1973.
0: Are you going to put guardrails on fandom now? Tell me this all the time. Don't do that in college football.
1: Don't tell people how to fan.
0: Don't tell people how to fan. You're telling celebrities how to fan.
1: Dude, I think that, again, rules and exceptions. This is one that I think that people will give me the exception on. If it's Timothy Chalamet, if it's Ben Stiller, if it's, you know, all of those people, then I'm willing. Spike Lee.
4: Yeah.
1: No. Spike is also a front runner. All right.
4: Yeah.
1: Because he jumped onto this to the Saints Super Bowl win. I'm trying to think who else.
0: But
1: that
0: the
1: he's
0: Knicks are his team. I mean, come on.
4: That's
0: his team. If it was any other team that he went, like, that was against in any other sport, I would give you that. He is a true Knicks fan.
1: He's been courtside for all those years.
4: And I think Stephen A, too. I think he is Knicks fan.
1: No.
0: If they win the championship.
1: Just as long as you don't have Stephen A doing the fit check, walking into the building, all of those things. It's like, he's there to work. He's not part of it. What are we doing?
4: Part of the rollout.
0: If they win the championship, does James Dolan provide a ring for Spike Lee?
4: Yeah, he should.
0: He's giving all the money to him.
1: Does he stop banning people from the building?
0: What about Shami? What about Timmy?
1: Yeah.
0: Is he gonna ring?
1: He'll be on the float.
0: But does he get a ring though?
1: He'll be in the Canyon of Heroes.
0: Do you give him a ring though?
1: No, he's not part of the team.
0: Dolan, I think, would give him a ring.
1: No, you gotta go Dabo Sweeney here with Kelly, what's his name? He ain't part of the team, guys.
0: Wait, Kelly who?
1: Who was the quarterback they had?
0: Kelly Bryant.
1: Kelly Bryant, yeah, that's the one. I remember that. Why didn't he get a ring? He wasn't part of the team. You gotta be part of the team to get a championship ring.
0: I don't have time to go down this pathway because this is a rabbit hole to where
1: it was more or less. I just wanted to break out Dabo.
0: It would fight back. It was a terrible Dabo. It was more like a Daniel impression. Daniel Sweeney impression.
1: Those do happen. All right, 9 o'clock hour straight ahead. Speaking of, there's some guys I think still on the roster who used to play for Dabo Sweeney. Texans OTAs, buy in, baby. Here we go. 9 o'clock hour right here, Sports Talk 790.
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6: Your News Radio 740 forecast, mostly sunny today, high 92, partly cloudy tonight, low 72.
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0: It's the morning drive with David Cole.
1: Sports Talk 790. You need to take this one off. I got you. Astros win 3 of 4. They finish the road trip 7-3. They come home tonight for the first start of a 10-game set, beginning with the Milwaukee Brewers. OTA is underway. And Game 7 of the Western Conference Finals will be tomorrow night, as the winner will face off against the New York Knicks in the NBA Finals. 713-212-5790. There you go.
0: Yeah, I usually want to be able to be a pal and give you guys context there, but it would ruin a friendship if I did. So I'm going to go ahead and pass and just, you know, take the blame for this one. But Texans OTAs, you know, those got going, and you got a chance to put eyes on it yesterday. Adam Wexler got a chance.
1: I saw a handoff to the left. I saw a handoff to the right. I saw a block upfield. Okay.
0: How was that jump cut around that red trash can that was being served as a gap shooting defensive lineman?
1: Don't look now. Kaden McDonald, all pro rookie season.
0: Really?
1: I make jokes. Yes, it's a blessing to be there, to be able to see just a little bit of what is going on. There were some positives to take away. I think that more so you're looking at the size of the player, the workout regimen, how much you've grown from year 1 to year 2. We make jokes because we know there's going to be such an oversaturation of people who react, which, again, you're supposed to overreact. That's why it's called OTAs. Overreact to anything.
0: Because, I mean, at least, you know, the way that I think you should be looking at OTAs is exactly what you said. You know, hey, who looks like they found the weight room? Who is even here? Because Tank Dell was there. He just was doing work off to the side.
1: Nico Collins was there. He just wasn't working out. Trent Brown was there. Mm-hmm. He just wasn't working out.
0: Right.
1: They were there. They were around. They just weren't on the field.
0: Yeah, it's just, you know, going through the work, you know, putting in the work.
1: The Tank Dell situation, though, is going to be really interesting, because once again, there was comments made afterwards. D'Amico Ryans at the podium spoke of the return of Brevin Jordan, who was at a limited but still on the field capacity, trying to go ahead and earn his way back into the meaningful rep rotation. And did mention that Tank is here, Tank is working out, but we are going to take it at Tank speed, and we're not going to rush him on back. Well, we have heard now on 5 different occasions, we are not going to rush Tank Dell back. Once is fine, 2 is okay, 3, now you're just going ahead and give me a little bit of cause for concern. 4 is okay, I know what you're saying, but do you have any other update? 5 is at a point of where it's like, guys, when he comes back, I'm not considering him a part
0: well,
1: of
0: the team. Well, I mean, and it's also, too, our antenna is raised a little bit with the team in terms of, you know, how hurt guys are with the Joe Mixon situation last year, where it's like, I'm really just kind of baffled a little bit by that Mixon himself hasn't even come out and said anything.
1: Like, what is there to say?
0: I'm healthy. I can play now.
1: Okay, but what if he's not healthy?
0: Well, I mean, then I guess retire and just say, hey, you know, unfortunately, guys, it was worse than you were led on to believe, and I'm going to have to go ahead and call it a career.
1: Well, the problem is that if it is bad still, but it can be salvageable down the line, any type of incrimination that you do against yourself now hurts your contract negotiations. Which, okay, again, you are talking about a guy who is going to miss at least 1, if not 2 full years of football. No matter where you go, you're getting the vet minimum. Like, nobody is going to sign you to a $10 million contract if you're missing 2 years of football.
0: And what, he's like 31, 32 now?
1: He's 30.
0: No, then he's definitely getting the vet minimum.
1: It's amazing he's been in the league for 10 years. He's only 30. You forget about that all the time. Like him and Danielle Hunter are probably
0: an unceremonious start to his career, too.
1: Yeah, but him and Danielle Hunter were the two that I was always shocked of how long they've been in the league. Like, Daniil's going into year 11.
0: That's 100%. Like, you look at a guy like Danielle Hunter, and you're like, oh, yeah, hey, he's got to be, like, what, 36, 37?
1: No, he's 32.
0: He's
1: 32.
0: He just, you know, he's looked like a grown man his entire life. So, you know, it's just a natural progression that you just age a little bit faster than everybody else.
1: But Tank Dell right now with the injury is going to open up an opportunity for the rest of the wide receivers to have an expanded role. And they can. I think that you look at Jaden Higgins. The one takeaway that I had from him, even though it wasn't much when it came to the on-field stuff, looks bigger, looks more physical. One of the big elements of his success when he was at Iowa State was the ability to win in contested catches. I thought he didn't have the frame to do that in the NFL last season. I think he does now. Jalen Knoll looked very fluid with his route running. Jalen Knoll looked really confident fitting into Nick Haley's offense. Jalen Knoll won a couple of one-on-one routes against the nickel defender. There's an opportunity for him to expand his horizons. You have Xavier Hutchinson back for another year. Maybe there's a role for him as a wide receiver number 4. Texans also didn't sign a veteran wide receiver this offseason. So they look at what they have right now and believe that that is good enough to help them get past the hump of losing in the divisional round.
0: I almost wonder, though, I mean, if, again, you know, you overreact to anything. That's what OTA stands for. But you almost wonder if just for the sake of competition heading into training camp is, do you see another veteran signing? Because they who did they sign the other day? They signed somebody that had played for the Titans. I'm trying to remember.
1: Oh, some random wide receiver.
0: Right.
1: I mean, he will not be here in 6 weeks.
0: But then, like, you know, say a Keenan Allen is still out there. Take a run at Keenan Allen? Do you even need to take a run at Keenan Allen?
1: I think
0: Allen?
1: That's more so where you are right now. Do you need to take a run at Keenan Allen? Because if you're bringing in Keenan Allen seeing meaningful reps.
0: I was going to say, Keenan Allen would probably be your number two.
1: I'd go three. I think Jaden Higgins is going to be your two by the start of training camp. But the point
0: is a little bit more size, yeah.
1: The point is that if you're bringing in a vet like Keenan Allen, he's not here to be a camp body fighting for a wide receiver five reps.
0: No, if he's signing with you, he's signing with you that the express purpose is that he's on the field.
1: It means that you do not believe that Jalen Knoll can get better as a receiver, mm-hmm. as he's a wide receiver four and a special teams guy, and you're not putting a lot of faith in Tank Dell being back.
0: See, this is where, and I know they've got DJ Moore, but it's kind of like Buffalo Bills. What are you doing?
1: What do you mean?
0: Like, why wouldn't you add him?
1: Who, Keenan Allen?
0: Yeah.
1: They're like Khalil Shakir, and they play the same position. And Khalil Shakir just got paid.
0: That's a good point.
1: Going after, say, like a DeAndre Hopkins, that I could see. Why would you not want to bring in a veteran wide receiver like that? You went after Brandon Cooks last year. Brandon Cooks and DeAndre Hopkins are basically the same player at this point.
0: Plus, it's also, too, I mean, I think they kind of, you know, now that you mention it, they kind of find themselves in a similar situation with Keon Coleman, that you find yourself with Higgins and Knoll.
1: No, because, again, there's that weird feeling of, on one side, the organization does not believe in Keon Coleman, but the head coach that they hired does. It's weird. Like, again, openly going out of your way to say, like, Keon Coleman was not really our pick. That was more so a Sean McDermott selection. He's not our coach anymore.
0: They tried to pin it on him, and then Joe Brady kind of flipped the script there.
1: It's like, hey, yeah, no.
0: I was like, no, I actually really like the guy, and I'm going
1: to
0: use him.
1: You hired me to be your head coach, now I'm going to throw shade your way. I mean, like, that's literally what happened. Terry Pegula was on the stage going, hey, yeah, we didn't really want Keon Coleman. And then the coach that you just hired said, no, we really do want Keon Coleman. So, like, Jaden Higgins and Jalen Knoll, we don't know what they are. I mean, the hope is that they, one, if not both, will end up being significant role players for this offense, and they will elevate the passing game in Nick Haley's personnel group. But Keon Coleman is at a point where you're just saying to yourself, he's probably damaged goods, and it would be better for him to get a fresh start elsewhere.
0: But then, at least on the defensive side with the Texans, there was nothing you needed to see yesterday. Like, literally nothing. Are they here? Yes. Okay. Are they going to be the same? Hopefully.
1: I want to see Kaden McDonald in actual pads.
0: That's the only thing that would actually, and I mean, I guess, is it minicamp is when they're going to be in pads?
1: They're going to be in pads, yeah. Okay. I mean, it's very limited pads, too. It's shells. It's not like you're wearing the full-on pads.
0: It's always the favorite part of training camp
1: you
0: practice.
1: You ain't tackling either.
0: All right, hey, everybody, take the pads off. We're going to practice the rest of the way with this, which... See, that's the thing, too, is I love where
1: everything
0: it's like,
1: right now is install,
0: oh, you know,
1: guys.
0: back in my day, we did this. Yeah, and it's also, too, you had players that once they were done playing who looked like Conrad Dobler. You don't want anybody else looking like him anymore.
1: Everything is just install at this point. That's what you're doing. Reed Blankenship, want to see what he looked like in that secondary. He made a play. Cool. That's about it.
0: Why don't we ask D'Amico Ryans next time we're up there about a depth chart? Because that's always the coach's favorite question this time of the year. We don't have a depth chart. Oh, you don't? Oh, okay, so like, what is it? Basically, hey, we need a receiver. We need a tight end.
1: CJ Stroud, go play your tight end.
0: Yeah, Foster, you want to run out for some routes? You hadn't done it very much, but I guess this is the time of year to be able to do it.
1: No, you said there's no depth chart. So, Kaden McDonald, welcome to playing center.
0: that's it.
1: Keelan Rutledge, welcome to safety, brother.
0: Yeah, Kaden McDonald will now be playing the part of J.J. Watt. At sometimes lining up as a receiver.
1: Kamari Ramsey, we loved your tape defensively. How about you try playing left tackle?
0: Hey,
1: you don't have a depth chart. Why not? Screw it. Let's see what happens.
0: Hey, Sting, you know, it worked out well for Deion Sanders when they gave him some offensive reps. You want some offensive reps?
1: No, I'm not Travis Hunter.
0: Okay.
1: That would be his response.
0: Yeah.
1: Because it's dumb to think that was ever going to be the case.
0: Yeah, that's what cracked me up from the beginning. Oh, yeah, he can play both ways. No, he can't. Eventually, he won't.
1: Do you think the Jaguars regret that pick now, knowing that he is only going to be a one-way player?
0: Well, I mean, if you were being honest with yourself, you should have known that from the beginning.
1: Well, yeah, but I'm just saying, do you think that they regret
0: trading? Didn't he, like, try to, like, stipulate to, I won't go to a place unless I can play both sides of the ball? All right, fine, we won't draft
1: you. I think it was an off-brand joke.
0: Well.
1: I think he was kidding.
0: Then guess what? I'm in the audience. I'm not laughing. You can go to Jacksonville.
1: He did go to Jacksonville.
0: Yeah, well, I mean, it worked out, I guess, somewhat well for him, I guess.
1: I just don't know why you would ever want to go down this pathway of saying, let me play two ways and make minimal money on both when I can go one way and be an elite player. Like, okay, bottom line.
0: Probably be sound business advice, Cole Thompson.
1: Guys, bottom line. Travis Hunter is an elite defensive back. I remember watching his tape when he was in high school. Stud. He was a stud at Jackson State, and he was a stud at Colorado. He has the potential to be a top five corner in the NFL. He has the potential to be a top 25 wide receiver. Why in the hell would you not want to go with the other? Why in the hell would you not want to go with the one that makes you more money?
0: Again, sound business sense, and sometimes it eludes some people. What are you going to do? All right, it's the Morning Drive with Dan and Cole, Sports Talk 790. We'll continue the conversation because, well, you got a Texan out there that's calling their shot. Will they be able to live up to it this year? That's another question. We'll let you decide. We'll continue here. It's the Morning Drive with Dan and Cole, Sports Talk 790. Real quick, though, let's talk looking good and feeling good. And whenever I say both of those things, it means one name, Kobe Stephens, as in Kobe Stephens Apparel, KobeStephens.com, because you absolutely can. I'm heading to the Astros game tomorrow. You know what I'm going to be wearing? That Don't Mess With Max shirt. You are right. That's exactly what I'm going to be wearing as I'm there at the ball game, and I know that I'm going to be walking around. People might see it and say, hey, man, where'd you get that shirt? KobeStephens.com. T-shirts like this go along with the amazing polos and the pants and the shorts and the hats and the ladies and the youth options that you can find right there at KobeStephens.com. And everything that you see right there on the website, why don't you head on up to Spring, 6402 Louetta Road, and go into the store and find these things, be able to try it on, see if it fits, you see if you're looking at yourself in the mirror and you're like, oh yeah, hey, golf course, going out to a nice dinner, hey, this shirt slaps, absolutely. 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
4: Happy Friday to you. Let's get to the roadways. On the East Tex Freeway, you're coming in from Humble. We still have that vehicle fire southbound at Lee Road that's blocking a couple of right lanes, and traffic is backed up now to the North Sam. About 4 or 5 minutes to get through those delays, so it's improving. On the South Loop eastbound at Scott, we got a stall there blocking the right lane, and a stall on the West Loop southbound at 290. I'm Christina Cruz in the 24-hour Traffic Center.
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0: Indeed, that's true. From Pasadena all the way over to Katy, from the Woodlands down to Pearland. You got us every single weekday morning, 6 to 10 a.m. right here on your home of the Astros and the Rockets, Sports Talk 790. Speaking of the Astros, able to win last night 5-1 over the Rangers. They take 3 out of 4 in that series. Next up, Milwaukee Brewers coming to town. Series starting up tonight, 6 o'clock, Astros on deck. Yours truly going to be live from Daikin Park for that. You also have Game 7 NBA Western Conference Finals coming your way tomorrow night as the Spurs able to keep their season alive with a 118-91 win over the Thunder. And also, too, team we're going to continue to talk about right now, Texans going through OTAs over at Reliant Park. 713-212-5790 is the number to get in. Calling your shot. You know, it's one of those that this is the off season, of course, talking season. You get people going on shows, being asked about how they feel about their team. All 32 teams feel good about their teams. There's just some that feel a little bit better about theirs than others do. And the Texans, I think, are definitely one of those teams because it's very simple. Last year, you turned the football over. That's why you lost in the playoffs. So, with this defense, if you're able to get better offensive play, there's no reason to believe that winning the AFC is a real possibility, getting to your first Super Bowl is a real possibility, all of those things. And another move that you made this offseason to be able to try to ensure that's going to be the case is running back David Montgomery. He was recently on with NFL Network talking about this Texans team and speaking about trying to be able to make sure that the Texans can reach their goals this year offensively. Montgomery telling NFL Network this offense is ready to pull their weight.
19: Everybody want to put up the Lombardi. Like, I want to do that. Everybody want to do it here. And it feel real. Like, you got guys like Will. You got guys at every aspect of the game here on all facets being led by Coach Ryans. And, you know, it makes you want to elevate yourself and be in a position to where you give us a chance to, you know, take a shot at that thing. And I think that we're capable of doing it. This defense is super special in their own right. But this offense is finna be real special, too. And I hope that people are ready for it.
1: They brought in David Montgomery to be the final piece of the offensive personnel that can elevate this team towards a Super Bowl title. That's what they did. I mean, you're landing a player who has 33 rushing touchdowns, mostly coming in the red zone, in 3 years. You as a team have 33 rushing touchdowns outside of the red zone in 3 years. Your defense got better, and it didn't need to get better. Your offensive line got better, and it probably just needed a couple of tweaks here and there. This was supposed to be the move that gets you over the edge. He's not wrong to feel like that. The energy in the locker room is Super Bowl or bust because you have very few questions left.
0: It's tangible belief because of exactly what you said with not only him, but also the offensive line. Because, I mean, this is a smaller sample size with Nick Caserio, but he hadn't spent like this in going out and getting guys in free agency. Hell, the year before, he was chided for it by me and you included of, oh, we had interest. Your fan base doesn't care about you having interest when your offensive line looks this poor, man. You know what they care about is being able to bring these guys in. Like, let's just say that Wyatt Teller and maybe even Braden Smith this year have down years. They're not good.
1: Well, what's is down years? Let's start there. Is it down year just underwhelming, or they're so bad that you have to turn to a Blake Fisher
0: and
1: Keeler? Okay, just making sure.
0: That one. Yeah, the second one. Like, it's the absolute...
1: They're unplayable.
0: Yeah, that this is Shaq Mason all over again, where, you know, let's go into a playoff game where your offensive line has somewhat played well, and, well, he's healthy again. We got to play Shaq Mason. Says who? I mean, that was the one that cracked me up the most. Where it was hey, Shaq Mason's healthy. It's like, well, good for him. Guess what? He lost his spot.
1: I will say, Texans fans who believe that that was the reason they didn't beat the Chiefs is ridiculous. They didn't beat the Chiefs because they were playing 12 people on the field at all times.
0: In certain cases, how many officials are out there?
1: I just say 12 because they're all one giant group of...
0: There you go. Okay. So they were a collective along with the 11 that the Chiefs had. I get it.
1: Patrick Mahomes got hit by his own player, and it was a 15-yard penalty against Will Anderson Jr.
0: It's the height of ridiculousness. But hey, good on the NFL. Good on the NFL, though, for actually being like, hey, a couple of you, yeah, you don't have jobs anymore.
1: But Shaq Mason, that's the guy who made you lose.
0: Well, it's just you got to be able to pin it on somebody individually, and it was easy enough to be able to pin it on him.
1: I pin on Patrick Mahomes calling for a flag every single play, LeBron James in it.
0: But again, getting back to the original point, is at least, if nothing else, by making those moves, you've given yourself enough grace from the fan base to say, hey, you know what, you tried. I appreciate you. I appreciate you actually trying.
1: After not being aggressive in 2025 the way that you wanted to in free agency, from the fan base perspective, it's very easy to say that Nick Caserio doubled down and made sure that he left no stone unturned this year. Because you could have gone out last season and you could have made the trade for Joe Tooney. You didn't do that, but you had interest. You did have interest. Mm-hmm. You could have gone out. You could have brought in one or two interior offensive linemen that were on very cheap team-friendly contracts. But you didn't do that. But you had interest. You traded for Ed Ingram because it was only going to cost you a day three pick, and he was supposed to be a backup option. And then you go get yourself a couple of extra draft picks by trading away Laremy Tunsil. And then you have to sign Cam Robinson to a long-term deal. I mean, for a short-term deal that nobody loved. But you at least had interest in making these moves. Mm-hmm. This year, there was no interest. There was a, I want this guy. I'm going to go get him. So you can, at least if you are Nick Caserio, say, we made the moves that we thought were the best fit. Now, here is the bigger question that I have. Every move that was made by Nick Caserio, I think, was supposed to be a fit for Nick Haley's offense, which is warranted because of when you have an OC, you want him to be as comfortable as possible running his personnel. But every single one of them has one trait that stands on out. They are damn good run blockers. They kill it in the run blocking game. And they're all adequate pass protectors, if not below average pass protectors. So did you go so far into one side or one mode of a player that while it fixed one problem, it created another one in the process? That's where you would have the fan base coming after you.
0: Well, I mean, and it's also, too, I mean, it's really just going to come down to, do you win? Do you move on to the AFC Championship game? I mean, that's the ultimate decider. And, I mean, for all of the, you know, grief and more than anything jokes about this time of the year, this is the best I've ever felt about a Texans team.
1: Like, of all time?
0: I thought we had it in 2012 because it was like you legit had to play a third team rookie quarterback and you still won a playoff game. Now you've got your full complement back. How is this not going to get better?
1: Of all time, it's the most confident you've
0: felt. Yes, yes.
1: That's not a fair assessment. I mean, that's a fair assessment. It's very hard to poke holes into that.
0: Because, again, like you do have questions about the quarterback, but at least with CJ, I can look at it and say, I believe that he can be a reason that you win games much more than Matt Schaub.
1: Okay. Perfect example. Who do you have faith more so in of reaching their potential going into the year? 2012 Matt Schaub or 2026 CJ Stroud?
0: Not even a question. It's 2026 CJ Stroud.
1: That's why you feel more confident about this team. That's fair. That's a very fair assessment.
0: All right. What is also very fair is the Frozen Four, and we do it every single week at this time. And this week, with it being summer, outdoor eating. Ranking outdoor eating. We'll explain exactly what qualifies. I think you have a good idea, but we'll do that right here. It's the Morning Drive with Dan and Cole, Sports Talk 790.
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26: Your News Radio 740 forecast, mostly sunny today, high 92, partly cloudy tonight, low 72.
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0: It's Morning Drive with Dan and Cole, Sports Talk 790. Astros back home to take on the Brewers after taking 3 out of 4 from the Rangers, beating them last night 5-1 in Arlington. 6 o'clock, Astros on deck. Get you set for that. We're going to have a Game 7 in the NBA playoffs. Western Conference Finals heading back to Oklahoma City after the Spurs take out the Thunder last night. And Texans going through OTAs. That time of the week, as I mentioned, it's time for us to hit the Frozen Four. And for this one, outdoor eating with summer upon us.
1: Does it have to be summer foods? Or can it just be outdoor eating?
0: It's just outdoor eating. Okay, yeah. Fair enough. Yeah, so I mean, I'll allow it. It's anything that, say, you would eat at a pool, an outdoor deck, backyard cookout, in any of those, a possibility. So outdoor eating. And at least for me.
1: So you start off at 4 and work your way up to number 1.
0: Yeah, gotcha. We start off at 4 and work my way up to number 1.
1: Dan, Triple A, me. That order. There we
0: all
1: go.
0: All right. So number 4, pizza bake. A pizza bake.
1: What the hell is that?
0: Well, I mean, you can go over to someone's house that a buddy of mine has a pizza oven in his backyard. And you're.
1: So it's just pizza?
0: Yeah.
1: Okay, the way you were making it sound, because like there's that,
0: but it's also pizza that you make yourself,
1: right? But like there's a, so like have you seen the thing
0: stretching the dough, kneading the dough, doing all of that?
1: There's this sauce, thing cheese. Trending on the on that one app that has the like the music note TikTok or whatever.
0: Yeah,
1: they
0: yeah,
1: call
0: yeah,
1: it. Yeah,
0: mm-hmm,
1: that one.
0: Yeah,
1: there's like one where it's like now called a soup dumpling bake. Like, have you seen that?
0: Too much work.
1: But like that's what I'm thinking. Like, is it like one of those things? Or like a tuna bake?
0: Yeah. Yeah, it could be those for sure.
1: No, what I'm saying is that what a pizza bake is, or are you just making
0: pizza?
1: Because
0: it's also no. I mean, you're just making pizza,
1: that's
0: but like
1: just say pizza. I'm just saying pizza.
0: But like, you know, like a lot of people think you have to have like the fancy Italian, you know, wood stove kind of thing, you know, all of that, the oven. You don't. Like, I can't remember.
1: Does he not have an oven in the backyard?
0: Is it Ninja, I think? It's one of them that...
1: Don't tell me you air fry your pizza.
0: No, not air frying it, but that, I mean, it is...
1: The crisper thing, right?
0: Yeah.
1: Yeah, I know what you're talking about.
0: Yeah, so, I mean, he's got one of those as well. So that's what allows for, you know, you want to come over, make a pizza, bring some wine, do all that kind of stuff. It's a nice night.
1: All right, Triple A, what you got?
12: I got the little,
2: I'm not sure what they're called, but I know you guys know.
1: I'll tell you what it is.
2: When you're outside and they have, it's just a plate full of veggies.
1: Oh, like a veggie plate. Just a veggie plate.
2: Don't even touch that. Don't even, yeah. I'm not, yeah.
1: No, so is that in your top four?
2: Yes, but that's number four.
1: So that's number four for you, is a veggie plate.
2: Yeah, that's the lowest. Yeah.
1: All right, fair enough. My number four is the easy one. I'm still a kid at heart. Popsicles. Popsicles. Literally, you can't go wrong with a Bomb Pop. You can't go wrong with a Neapolitan ice cream. You can't go wrong with the SpongeBob that looks disgustingly horrifying. Scooby-Doo, that where you have the gumballs that are disgusting afterwards. Yeah, popsicles.
0: Bomb Pops are good. Trying to think. I mean, this is more ice cream. Which one's the one that basically has like the Nestle Crunch coating, but like you've got the ice cream underneath it with the sugar cone?
1: It's not the Choco Taco.
0: No. Choco Tacos are good.
1: They're gone.
0: What?
1: Yeah, they got rid of Choco Tacos. The company went under.
0: I just love how, Moobell has stayed with like the same photos all those years, and you still have the football coach on one of them.
1: The dude who's like 1984.
0: Like, that guy's dead, I'm sure.
1: Oh, he's 100%.
0: How about like refresh the photos?
1: The ginger with the cowboy hat who's definitely 40 years old and 60 pounds overweight.
0: All of them. Next time you go to the three-letter grocery store, just look in the freezer. You're going to see them.
1: What's number three?
0: Number three is barbecue. Pig roast. You could even throw that in there, too. If somebody has the pit to be able to do it, pig roast. Yeah, you could throw that in there, too. There's a massive difference here, too, because I know that some people are going to say, oh, yeah, hey, you know, we barbecue. We're making burgers and hot dogs. No, you're not. It's called a cookout.
1: That's called a cookout.
0: We know the massive difference here. And if you don't know, then you better learn yourself something.
1: Triple A, number three.
2: I got sandwiches.
1: Just straight up sandwiches.
2: Yeah, flatbread.
0: Strong.
2: Do
1: you have a favorite? Like one that is like the better than everything else?
2: Not really, no.
1: So you'll eat anything?
2: I eat any sandwich, I will really eat, yes.
0: Italian sub.
2: Italian, yeah. It don't have matter if it got mayo. Like, I love sandwiches. That's one of those
0: when you've had like a pool party or, you know, you're over at someone's house.
2: There you go.
0: The MVP is whoever brings the circular tray of sandwiches.
2: There you
1: really?
2: Go,
1: I think it's the taco. I think it's the taco 12-pack.
0: I'm with the sandwiches. Because it's also two.
1: No, the taco 12-pack's when it's 2 in the morning and you're coming home from the bars.
0: You just get out of the pool. If there's a little drip from the sandwich, you're not really worried about it because you just hop right back in and you're all good.
1: Number three for me is a cookout. Straight up cookout food. Burgers, hot dogs, brats.
0: Undefeated.
1: That is me, number three.
0: Yeah, you can't beat it. You 100% cannot beat it.
1: Would you...
0: The simplicity is what makes it what it is.
1: What would you say? Would cookout food be more so with corn on the cob, or would that be more so barbecue?
0: I would say that's more...
1: It has to be corn on the cob, too. Yeah. Not corn.
0: Yeah. I would say that it's more of a cookout.
1: Okay. Just want to make sure that we got that clarified.
0: Yeah. Throw there a couple of bags of chips. Yeah. I'd say that you're good on that. Number two, the boil. Because we're rounding out a crawfish season. So, I mean, you could stay crawfish, but the boil. Like, a buddy of mine not too long ago went over to his house, and he was like, you guys want peel and eat shrimp? I was like, I'm not going to complain.
1: So, seafood boil, that can include anything.
0: Yeah, and then sure enough, you know, just threw the tablecloths on the foldable table, and then just dumped the pot right there with some peel and eat shrimp.
1: What
0: we
1: you
0: ate
1: got,
0: good.
1: What you got, Triple A?
2: My second one is barbecue, the cookout, yes. Yeah.
1: Okay. Do you have a favorite? Like one that is like a necessity for you at a barbecue?
2: Bologna.
1: Fried bologna?
2: Yeah.
1: Really?
2: You guys had that before?
1: I have.
2: Okay, sadly.
0: Saw somebody.
2: Sadly, we eat that crazy in Oklahoma. Like, yeah, I know down here it's beef.
1: I was
2: going
1: to say,
2: what's
1: so funny is like you talk to some people and they're like, bologna in some places is a delicacy, and then for other people it's poor people's food. It's ridiculous how there's that much of a dialect difference.
2: Make sandwiches out of that too.
1: I love a fried bologna sandwich.
2: Mm-hmm.
0: I know that you're not a big mayonnaise guy, but that's what I grew up on was bologna, mustard. Cheese, and mayonnaise.
1: No, mustard mine was too, mustard. Yep. No, mustard, mine was mustard, not mayonnaise, because I couldn't do it. Number two for me is watermelon, just straight watermelon.
0: It's a good call.
1: Watermelon, you can do it in so many ways. I will blend it and I'll make it into a drink.
0: Uh-huh.
1: You can have it frozen. I do watermelon cubes where I'll freeze them and I'll put them in the drink and then they'll melt during it. Anytime that I'm out in a hot summer day, I want watermelon.
0: You could also, too, do the where you drill a hole into the top.
1: Done that.
0: Right there, and then, you know, be able to pour some vodka in there.
1: I make watermelon margaritas by blending a fresh watermelon before I go.
0: That sounds delicious. And it's also, too, with the watermelon, you're getting hydration.
1: Juice flowing everywhere, dude.
0: That's it. Yeah, you get your fluids. Number one for me is just it's the simple cookout. I mean, it's also, too, it's hard to mess up. I mean, can you really mess up burgers? Can you really mess up dogs? Can you really mess up brats?
1: Yes. You burn them. You char them alive.
0: Well, that's the thing, though, too.
1: The buns fall apart when you're trying to get a little bit of a toast on it. Yes, you can easily
0: screw grilled hot dogs, to me, the grilled dogs, which it's also, too, I learned this a few years ago, of the boiling in beer and going that way and then throwing them on the grill. Oh, it's a game changer. It's a game changer.
1: What do you got, Triple A?
2: We flip-flop, Cole. My first one is watermelon.
1: It is watermelon.
2: That's my first one.
1: I'm telling you, there is nothing in the summer that beats watermelon. Not a damn thing.
2: Except pineapple.
1: No, not in the summer.
2: Well, yeah, not in the summer.
1: Spring,
2: but
1: I would go with. No, summer is watermelon for me.
2: Watermelon from May till August.
1: Number one for me is I could eat it year-round. I would go with the boil. Shrimp, crawfish. Yep. You give me crab legs if you want to
0: throw some crabs in there.
1: Hard boiled eggs, anything. Potatoes, corn. You can't mess it up. I will gladly go search the hell depths of Louisiana to find 10 pounds and eat it in 4th of July if I can.
0: See, and that's the thing too is a lot of people think, oh, you know, the crawfish, is it spicy? I'm like, the crawfish is never spicy. What gets you is the potatoes and the corn, mostly the potatoes.
1: No, the because potatoes, it's not only suck up all the juice.
0: I was gonna say, not only do the potatoes just crush you in terms of the spice, but also too of biting in the one and you're like, oh god. That is temperature hot, too hot.
1: Is it bad that I like it so hot that I will take the hot sauce that is sitting on the table and douse the son of a bitch in it?
0: Yeah, it's
1: because that's what I do with my crawfish.
0: It's the one good thing that COVID gave me was that I now actually have a much better tolerance for spicy food.
1: Kirsten to this day tells me when we order crawfish, you're ordering your own because I'm not watching you put that
0: fair
1: heat on it.
0: No, that's fair. That's absolutely fair. Because, I mean, again, it kind of, you saying that right there, goes right along with whenever people, oh, I can't believe you eat that. Well, I'm the one eating it, so you don't have to worry about it.
1: I actually have gotten self-conscious about eating crawfish in front of people. It's horrifying.
0: Just don't make eye contact.
1: It's horrifying. I've had somebody look at me and go, I can't be here anymore. I need to go home.
0: It's just like eating a banana. Don't make eye contact.
1: That's what you said. I'm not even going to give you the dignity of what the line is. That's what you said.
0: All right. So let's close it out with this here on a Friday, because something happened in the area that I think is going to have a lot of us saying not only no, but hell no. We'll talk about it right here. It is the Morning Drive with Dan and Cole, Sports Talk 790.
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11: Happy Friday to you. Let's get to the roadways. On the East Tex Freeway, you're coming in from Humble. We still have that vehicle fire southbound at Lee Road that's blocking a couple of right lanes, and traffic is backed up now to the North Sam. About 4 or 5 minutes to get through those delays, so it's improving. On the South Loop eastbound at Scott, we got a stall there blocking the right lane, and a stall on the West Loop southbound at 290. I'm Christina Cruz in the 24-hour Traffic Center.
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0: Sports Talk 790. Matt Thomas Show with Ross coming your way here in about 10 minutes. Astros beat the Rangers 5-1. Take 3 out of 4 in that series. Now you're back home. You get the Milwaukee Brewers in town to fire up a 9-game homestand. Listen to it tonight. 6 o'clock, Astros on deck. Get you set for that. You also have Game 6 of the Western Conference Finals in the NBA going to the Spurs over the Thunder. That means Game 7 coming your way tomorrow night in OKC. And Texans continuing to go through OTAs. Overwhelmingly, we love our audience. Absolutely do.
1: I'm not getting in on this one. You can go ahead and rant all you want.
0: All I'm going to say is that some of you just at times need to find a hobby. Okay.
1: The hobby is listening to us between the hours of 6 to 10 a.m.
0: No, and we appreciate it.
1: That's the
0: hobby.
1: We really do.
0: And we hope we can provide entertainment first and information second. Entertainment, I guess, at least from, you know, and anyway.
1: All right, so 5 minutes left. What do you want to talk about?
0: Have you ever been stuck on a ride before?
1: I did see this. Yes, I have. Now, to be fair, where I was stuck, it was a dark ride in New Jersey, and I was at the very beginning of the track. So I wasn't halfway up a ramp where I couldn't see anything. Which, by the way, it's very fun when they do this. They leave you in the dark. I was in there for 15 minutes. They did not turn on the lights.
0: And I guess it's like one of those, like, you can't, you know, we can't very well let you see what's happening around.
1: We can't allow you to see the track. It's all a part
0: of
1: the
0: audience. Oh my God, there's rats. Yeah, that's why we keep it dark in here.
1: I mean, I don't think it's at that level, but still, I get what you're saying.
0: So, 8 students had to be rescued from a roller coaster on Galveston's Pleasure Pier.
1: Did you see where they were on the track, though?
0: Not an ideal place to be stuck. So, I mean, I guess there's like a high point right there where like you go over.

0: over a hump at the top.
1: Yeah.
0: And they were stuck right before the hump. So they were basically stuck for hours just with their backs to the ground.
1: Would that make you never want to go on a roller coaster again? Because I'm one of those people who does not care. Again, I've been stuck on a ride before, and it hasn't changed my opinion. I love roller coasters.
0: I mean, I'm sure eventually this will wear off, and you're just like, yeah, sure. But, stuff like that, I mean, I probably will never go on this ride.
1: So it's the ride you would never go on?
0: Yeah. If there's any, loop-de-loops or anything like that, I ain't going on it.
1: Wait, any of those rides or just that ride?
2: All right. Yeah.
1: See, you would man up and say, you know what? It happens to the best of us. I'm going to get back in line.
2: I went to SeaWorld when I was in sixth grade, down here in San Antonio.
1: Okay. Yep.
2: And I rode every roller coaster. And since then, I've loved them.
1: Yeah. So you did SeaWorld, right?
2: I did. I did everything.
1: That is an underrated ride in the grand scheme of roller coasters.
0: What time did they finally get rescued off of this? Because I was watching the news yesterday.
1: I think it was 90 minutes in or something like that.
0: Which probably felt like an eternity.
1: Oh, it's 6 days for you.
0: Yeah, it was kids from Energize for STEM Academy Middle School and STEM Academy High School.
1: Oh, they're in the smarty pants. You know what they're doing? They're probably arguing on the ride about the hydraulics on how they can be able to.
0: Well, I was going to say, if it's STEM, you probably got some physics kids in there, so they're probably how's this happen?
1: They are looking at the traction of the ride and looking at the pathway of how they'd be able to get out of it.
0: Well, then maybe that's going to be the story from this, is one of these kids is going to go to A&M or Georgia Tech, and they're going to, be able to
1: work on the hydraulics of how to make sure rides never stall again.
0: Yeah, and be able to engineer something that they're like, oh, hey, this is how we make sure that this doesn't happen. This is how the potential energy becomes kinetic energy.
1: Have you ever been to what's it called out in Sandusky, Ohio? Cedar Park?
0: I've not.
1: What's the best roller coaster you've ever been on?
0: Well, I mean, it was hard to beat the old number one.
1: Everyone loves to say Texas Cyclone here.
0: Yeah, I was going to say it's Cyclone.
1: Is that number one for you?
0: No, I mean, it's the nostalgia. It was the one that every single time I went to Astroworld, it was always...
1: Was that number one for you at Astroworld, though?
0: Yeah, probably not, but you got to go Cyclone. Which one was the Viper?
1: Viper was
0: Viper was a good one.
1: Viper was the introduction into roller coaster ride.
0: Batman the Ride was also a good one.
1: I loved Magic Wonder.
0: What was the Mayan Temple thing?
1: Ruins of the Mayan Temple or something
0: Yeah, yeah. No, I always liked that one too.
1: So I have family again in New Jersey, so we would go out to visit all the time. I had a King Dica every year three times.
0: The best one that I'd ever been on.
1: I'm pissed that they tore that down.
0: Was the Aerosmith ride. I think it was at Disney.
1: It's now the Muppets, right?
0: It's now the Muppets,
1: yeah,
0: ride?
1: Yeah, they got rid of the Aerosmith. Aerosmith got rid of its branding.
0: Because, I just loved how it was one of those where it was all right, arms and limbs inside the car, and then pow, you just took off.
1: I think it's an overrated.
0: You're like, wow.
1: I think it's overrated. In the grand scheme of roller coasters that I've ridden in my lifetime, I think that Rock and Roller was overrated.
0: And I always loved the, hey, would you like to buy your photos? And I just remembered, tell them no.
2: Yeah,
0: and then, just throw the photos into a container. I mean, how many picture frames can you actually use with those?
1: I love
0: the video that one time of the person that went to the store and they were like, oh my God, that's you in that picture frame.
1: Well, I was the dumbass who was, I was the dumbass who would always go out of his way to try to get the picture flagged by throwing out the middle finger or flashing the camera.
0: Yeah, we can't use that. Sorry.
1: At least I know I was ever going to buy it. I can just walk on out. The mouse police never caught me. I talked to you at 16
0: hours. I'm just glad that the kids were able to be taken safely off the Iron Shark. Right there at the Pleasure Pier. So a happy ending when it's all said and done. It's a happy ending to the week for us right here on the Morning Drive. He's Cole Thompson, Triple Emmanuel Elmart, Dan Matthews, Matt Thomas Show with Ross coming your way next. We will talk to you in 20 hours right here. 68.
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4: Your News Radio 740 forecast, mostly sunny today, high 92, partly cloudy tonight, low 72.
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25: 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Good morning! And welcome to a Friday edition of the Matt Thomas Show with Ross. 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
26: That's what he was saying.
27: Yeah.
26: He had even admitted, he said, look, they weren't all eights and nines. There were some threes and fours in the group.
27: Oh. Don't you take that to the grave?
26: Why?
27: Two fours is an eight.
26: Same time?
27: Go to break.

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0: Feeling froggy.
1: Ready to jump.
0: What?

0: stare at me. Focus. People are need to know the news headlines today.
1: It's like I'm at the zoo and I'm watching a chimpanzee.
0: Jonathan, you just called me a chimp.

0: which means we'll be getting a beach pot football league podcast.
1: Why don't we get you on those games?
2: There's no games.
0: And there's a timeout. He's got sand in his eye.
3: First down and 10 for Marina Del Rey at the 14th Pier.
0: Oh, wow.
1: I just made that up.
0: And the Huntington Marauders are down 2 touchdowns after their quarterback tripped over a conch shell.
1: My close friends say I look younger. I hope that's true. Did somebody ask CJ about getting his hair cut? I mean,
0: clearly,
1: I just don't get it. What nerdy water carrier asked CJ about his haircut?
4: Yes, we will get into 4 hours of CJ Stroud's haircut. Will it impact his 2026 season? We are your unofficial home for CJ Hair Talk. It's Sports Talk 790. Good morning, everybody. It's Jonathan. It's me, Matt. Ross is on a plane to California, so we will not see him for a week, which means, Jonathan, we must make fun of him for the next 7 to 8 days.
5: I'm ready.
4: Let's go. Any opportunity for us to take a dig at Ross while he's gone for the next week plus, we will do here on this radio show. Hope you guys are in a good mood today. And ladies, I always say guys. Ladies, too. I always want to make sure we shout out the ladies that listen to this radio show, and for that, we thank you. It is me by myself today with Jonathan back in our studios. So the two of us are going to hopefully entertain the hell out of you for the next 4 hours here on Sports Talk 790. It is an Anything Goes Friday, which means, Jonathan, Gary and Spring can call in with a horrible sports take.
5: Uh-oh.
4: We can have Gambler Jim call in with a Gambler's preview.
5: You don't mean that.
4: I wouldn't allow that Monday through Thursday, but, you know, there might be a big game with the Gamblers this weekend. You never know. Of course, most people in Houston don't know, but that's neither here nor there. Anything you want to get into, even Brad can call in. That's the essence of Anything Goes Friday, whether it's about the Astros' performance yesterday, whether it's about the NBA playoffs, whether it's about the labor negotiations or lack thereof between the owners and the players in baseball, whether it be about Cody Campbell trying to schedule Texas Tech football this upcoming season. We got a lot to get to today. We've got I'm Sorry's coming up at 11:30. We have the news at noon. We'll wake the strippers up. We've got non-Florida stories at 1:30. And, of course, we've got Hell Yeah or Not at 150. We're giving away Godsmack tickets today. So, for those of you that are big Godsmack fans, your opportunity to win primo seats coming up today at 150. But today is a lot of it is you and me. I have attempted to get some nice guests on the show. I send very polite DMs in Twitter, and I get no responses back, which is fine. It is what it is. I usually try to respond when people ask me to come on their show. I just kind of think professional courtesy, but that's, you know.
5: Don't sound too upset.
4: I'm upset. People are busy. You know, oh, I didn't see this until after your show. Yeah, okay, whatever. That's fine. All right. 713-212-5790. 713-212-5790 is how you reach the show. If you want to follow me on Instagram, I would greatly appreciate that, and or Twitter, and that can be found at SportsMT. All right. I brought this up on the show yesterday in the 1 o'clock hour. And for you 10 o'clockers, we love you. We really love you 10 o'clockers, especially if you're with me all the way till 2. I said, how are y'all feeling about this little 3-game deficit the Astros have? Yeah, I didn't stutter, ladies and gentlemen. I said 3 yesterday. So guess who played yesterday? Your beloved Houston Astros. Who took 3 out of 4 against the Texas Rangers and are 5-2 against them so far this year. They need, what, one more win to retain the silver boot? Not that it makes a huge difference, but it is what it is. Small victories. But the Astros today, guys and gals, do not wake up 3 games out of first place in the American League West. They're 2.5. So for those of you that are Astro fans, and I'm going to presume that 99% of you that listen to this show are, because we are your home of the Astros. We like to talk Astros. We think we talk about it halfway intelligently as well. I come to you at 10:07 on this Friday morning with news that your Astros are still six games under 500. Still not in first place. But yet just 2.5 games out. In the category to me of hard to fathom, this is probably the hardest to fathom of the entire season. Your team that has been beset by Correa, Altuve, Brown, Hader, Pena for a while, Yonair Diaz right now, Javier, among the plethora of injured players, Loperfido, down year for Imai, down year for Brian Abreu, and your squad is 2.5 out of first. I need you guys and gals to compartmentalize this, as I asked the 1 o'clock audience on the show to do that yesterday. Not only am I going to ask you to compartmentalize it, I'm going to tell you the Astros yesterday, for the second straight day, put out this highly peculiar lineup and won. Okay, Pena, Alvarez, Paredes, 1-2-3. All right, not bad. Most teams in Major League Baseball would love a 1-2-3 lineup of that. Then let me give you 4-9, just for those of you playing at home that didn't know the box score yesterday. Your cleanup hitter for the second straight day was Taylor Trammell. Largely a 4A player, largely a journeyman, largely a extra outfielder in his Major League career. Your fifth place hitter was Cam Smith, who, by the way, had a couple of hits yesterday to raise his OPS to 638. Again, average is about 750. Good is 800. Elite's 900. And you kick ass at 1,000. Thank you, Yordan Alvarez. Then your sixth place hitter is Brendan Shoemake. Now, again, he's done nice for you, but you knew who Brendan Shoemake was 2 weeks ago. Well, maybe not two, but a month ago. He's kind of regressed back to the norm. His OPS is under 700 at 693. Then you have Zach DiCenzo batting seventh. His OPS is 635. Again, average about 750. Really good's 800. Then your eighth place hitter is Bryce Matthews, who struck out twice yesterday, 0-3, and his OPS is 594. And your ninth place hitter is Christian Vasquez, filling in for Yonair Diaz, has shown some pop, but Christian Vasquez, again, OPS for him is 706. Limited sample size, hasn't played as much, but has been playing a lot since Yonair went on the injury list. All I ask of you that consider yourselves Astro fans is, how the hell are they doing this? Think about that for a second. I think the answers are, I've got three or four for you. How in the world are we in the situation that we are in, that the local team that we've loved and grown up and watched and rooted for and cheered for maybe the last 10 years, or in my case, since 1979. You know you're old when you say 1979. That's how long it's been. I was an Astro buddy in 80. I used to flick jalapenos on the outfield at the Astrodome back in the day. I guess you could, in theory, flick jalapenos on the warning track at Daikin, but I've never done that because I've grown up and matured a little bit, I think. How in the world have they done this? We'll discuss that next. 713-212-5790. It is an anything, and I mean anything goes Friday here on the Matt Thomas Show with Ross. Jonathan's going to hang out with as well. He will chime in with sound effects. He will laugh at some things I say.
5: Sometimes.
4: You will sometimes say I'm boorish and wrong and need to correct myself, and that's fine too. Please don't call me an animal twice in this week like Ross did earlier this week.
5: That's why I got the clip. So I got 10 o'clock.
4: Oh, I see what you're doing. You're going to let Ross do the heavy lifting.
5: Exactly.
4: I got you. How in the world have the Astros done what they've done? We'll discuss that next. 10:13, plus other things to get to today. 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
8: All right, a wreck cleared out of the way on the north side, I-45 southbound at West Road, and traffic recovering now from the north, Sam. We've got the road work going on downtown, I-10, the Katy Freeway, eastbound and westbound at 45. Also in Galena Park, that Washburn Tunnel, southbound at Federal, we've got one left lane closed. I'm Christina Cruz in the 24-hour traffic center.
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4: 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I'll give you my answers first, and then you tell me if I'm missing any pieces to this. How in the world are the Astros 2.5 games out of first place? All right, the number one reason why we can sit here and talk about a relevant late May, early June pennant race is because the American League West sucks. No ifs, ands, or buts about it. In a normal season, whether it's the Astros, whether it's the Mariners, those are the only two teams that have been competitive, frankly, in the American League West for a long period of time. But the reality is, it's been an Astros division. Even when they have been off to subpar starts, they usually rally, go on a long winning streak, and then pull away. The first place team in this division is the Seattle Mariners, and they're at 28 wins and 29 losses. For those of you playing at home, that means they're under 500. The number one reason why we can have a smiley face today about our local baseball team, in large part, is because the division sucks. You can't hide that. But with that being said, Yordan Alvarez is playing to an MVP level. Christian Walker has bounced back to what the Astros thought they were going to get from him when they signed him away from Arizona. You are getting, for the most part, some really solid middle relief slash leverage bullpen work. It hadn't been perfect, i.e. the first month of the year, but people are starting to settle down a little bit. King, De Los Santos, Abreu's been better. Stephen Okert, A.J. Blueball to a smaller extent. You've also had Peter Lambert come on the scene and help you. And you've had Spencer Arrighetti act like he wants to go to the All-Star game. And boy, has he been needed, especially because of all the injuries the Astros have gone through. So there are your answers as far as I'm concerned. Division sucks. You've got four or five players playing way better than they did a year ago. And you found a couple of bright spots along the way. Now, if Burroughs can be more consistent like he was a couple of days ago, you get Hunter Brown back to something close to what he was as a teammate. And you get something close of Josh Hader going into that role being the ninth inning guy, moving everybody up the pie chart on the bullpen and putting people back in their normal positions. Then you can hang around. But as I said before, ladies and gentlemen, somebody in this division is going to take off. It might be Seattle. I don't want it to be, because I find them rather arrogant. Just like they don't like us. Count your blessings that even when the Astros, record-wise, injury plagued for a second consecutive season, guys not performing up to expectations, even as bad as it has felt for the first 2 months of the year, your squad's 2.5 out. 2 weeks ago, you wanted Dana gone, you wanted Joe gone, and you could not shout it from the rooftops enough. I go back to that 7-game homestand the Astros had four Seattle where they lost 3 of 4. And everyone's like, uh-oh. Circling the waters. What's going on? Could this be the weekend? Could some difficult, tough conversations be had within the front offices and the ownership group of the Astros to You beat the Rangers. You go out to Minnesota, lose 2 out of 3, and then it's a different ball team since then. Crazy. It once again, for the 9 millionth time, proves to everybody that baseball's a marathon. But if you want to put an asterisk out there, I will allow it, because I'm going to put it out there too.
7: I was just going to say, Matt, you were just saying they were washed too.
4: I know. That's what I'm saying. The asterisk is this. Largely, Jonathan, you tell me if I'm wrong. The number one reason why we can have such optimism is because what? The American League West sucks.
7: Correct.
4: We are this late in the season, and there is not a single team in the division at 500. So sometimes, Jonathan, I'm going to let you learn through me. You think about what you say. And again, I did believe they were washed. Because normally you would be washed.
7: Right.
4: The pitching was, Jonathan, the pitching was atrocious in the first month of the season. It wasn't bad. It was, I can't think of, I mean, I could probably think of some other words, but we're an FCC family radio station. Just hang around. The June schedule ain't too difficult. I shouldn't say ain't, because it's not really a word, but you get where I'm going with this. On the phones we go. Brian in Pearland, first up at 1024 on 790. Brian, good morning to you.
19: Gee, how are you on this Friday?
4: Good.
19: Hey, quick question for you before I get to the Astros point. Do you have any special guest host possibly next week, like a Ryan Holland, if you will, or anybody like that?
4: I do.
19: Or is something still in flux?
4: Gordy's going to fill in and hang out with me for a few days, and then Ryan Holland's going to join us next Thursday, because we'll have a game one of the NBA Finals to go over with him. So he's in next Thursday with me.
19: Okay.
4: Yeah.
19: I got you. You can hold Gordy's feet to the fire about if he's still pro Jason Alexander or not after that.
4: I tease because of care. I'm way more bothered by his unloving die affair with Lane Kiffin, and how Lane Kiffin does nothing wrong, but that's neither here nor there.
19: Exactly. Hey, real quick, I think something else you can add to the mix, and I called you on it the other day. I think Christian Vasquez has been a huge part. And like I said, I know he's not blazing a trail at the plate, and he's serviceable.
4: Yep.
19: But I think he gives these pitchers way more confidence. He calls a better game. Like, I heard Blummer talking the other day about, you know, he's calling batters backwards, where, you know, he's keeping hitters off balance. I think for young guys like Eric Eddy and Lambert and that, having somebody who's caught the likes of Chris Sale and other big name pitchers, I think that has a huge, you know, he's basically the 2026 version of Martin Maldonado, but a better hitter. But he's just a much better catcher when it comes to calling a game. He's just a lot more knowledgeable than what you normally get out of Yiners. So I think that's been huge. I think Taiwei Tang has actually been a very, very much a bright spot. And I always think that as guys come back, look, I know Joey Loperfido doesn't blaze a trail, but I think he's better in the outfield than Bryce Matthews as a full-time, everyday left fielder. So you get him back. Trammell is better than those guys. So you got rid of Zach Cole. DeVenzo goes down. You know, it just gives you more guys who are at least have more confidence as big league players. Now, Loperfido is still young, but I think he's better than, you know, any other corner outfielder you have that's out there playing left. Christian Walker's resurgence has helped. And eventually you get Altuve back. You don't have to rely on Braden Shumake as much. So I think as these guys get healthier, and then you're going to throw Hunter Brown in the mix, hopefully Christian Javier, when he comes back, can be halfway decent for you. But also, getting Hader back will help, because, like you said, it will put these guys back in their normal roles.
4: Yep. Yep.
19: But also some of these starting pitchers just getting deeper into games and giving these relievers a break. That first month, I mean, you were asking bullpens to cover six and a half innings. Like, that was a lot. Those guys were just throwing every day, and it just took its toll. So just guys getting fifth, sixth, even seventh innings has made a whale of a difference, and you can see it just in the way these guys are resting. You have so many more options now, but have a good one, Matt. Well, you know, while Ross isn't here, you know, maybe Ross is out in California looking for a barber who can deal with that mane of his to get control of it. No, we're going to bag on him while he's gone. But
4: good,
19: no,
4: absolutely.
19: That's what we love about him.
4: That's what we love him.
19: All right, MT.
4: Thank you, Brian. Have a good weekend. When someone is gone, what's the right thing to do? We bag on them. 713-212-5790. 713-212-5790. I don't think that Joey Loperfido is going to make a significant difference, but I would be willing to watch. And the reality is it might be a battle between Bryce Matthews and Cam Smith and Zach DiCenzo and Joey Loperfido. I mean, none of that's necessarily going to make you go, ooh and ah, but Taylor Trammell, I forgot about him too. Somebody's got to take those positions. Somebody's got to play that left field spot. And if Cam continues to struggle, somebody's got to take that right field spot. Although, did you see the catch that Cam Smith made last night? Holy smokes, took away a home run. I mean, legitimately went over the yellow line to snag a home run away. Cam is trying every which way he can to justify his spot on the roster. And with defensive plays like that, woo! Unbelievable. And that's what, you know what? You also need that too. One of the things that has happened for the Astros, as those of you that have watched the Astros since 2015, since this resurgence, is their defense has been really, really good. Texas defense sucks. The Astros defense, for a better part of a decade, while not perfect, has saved their bacon way more than cost them games. 1029, it's Matt. No Ross, which means we make fun of him today. 713-212-5790. 713-212-5790. In 1 hour, we ask you to say your sorries for the week. And boy, Jonathan's got a lot to tell you. 713-212-5790. 713-212-5790. Other things to get to on the radio show today will include... we got labor troubles in baseball. Whoo, yesterday was not a good day for the thought of playing in 2027. C.J. Stroud speaks about his contract extension. Cody Campbell, the big money spender at Texas Tech. He's out there again. God love him. And did you see what happened at Pleasure Pier yesterday with the roller coaster? Oh, hell no. 10:30 on Sports Talk 790.
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4: That's driven to right and deep. Going back on it is Smith at the wall. Leafs at the wall, and he made the catch. Cam Smith robs Brandon Nimmo of a home run. And the side is retired. Nimmo with a home run robbery in the series in Houston a week and a half ago. And Cam Smith says turnabout is fair play.
31: Yeah, that was going to be over the wall. And Cam leaping very high and timed that leap perfectly.
4: Incredible.
32: Cam Smith was flying like an eagle. Good pull, Jonathan. My goodness.
7: I can't take full credit.
32: Who gave you credit? Who did it?
7: Yes.
32: Cole Thompson.
7: Yes, sir.
32: He never leaves the office.
7: Help me out. I don't care.
32: We're going to get Cole a cot. He was out there getting good audio of CJ's haircut conversation and everything. Good for him.
7: The backbone of 790.
32: Can we be boys here for just a second? Jonathan, do we really care about CJ's hair? I mean, if we Matt. Do, then I need to start caring about it, but I don't care.
7: Who?
32: He got the haircut like 2 months ago,
7: you
32: right?
7: You know, maybe I would care if he starts the season and he throws six picks. Okay, all right, maybe he should cut the hair. But well, I mean, he's more confident. That's what you need.
32: You didn't answer my question.
7: No, I don't care. Do you?
32: Okay, because here's the thing. He gets his hair cut a couple months ago. Okay, so, you know what? Okay, so he gets rid of the dreads. Okay, style change is fine. Everybody goes through that. People, I can buy that for a little bit. But then to ask him at the first day of OTAs, like, from what I understand, and I was told this through our 790 sources, that the hair questions were asked before the contract extension conversation came into play.
7: What?
32: Yeah. I don't get it.
7: Is that like an icebreaker to ease into the hard question?
32: You know what, John? That's good. Because here's the thing. If he would have shown up with the fresh hair, then it makes total sense. Oh, wow. I didn't, you know, like if I came in the office and I had a hair transplant, you'd ask me about it right away. I get it. And obviously, if he had a massive change in hair style, which he obviously did, you go, wow, CJ, I haven't seen you in a while. What happened? Well, this is not. I mean, hell, that he got his hair cut 2 months ago. He's probably, help me out, Jonathan, he's probably had a haircut since then.
7: Yeah, he's definitely got a, you know, touch up, got another
32: touch up. Incredible.
7: Matt, if you tried growing out your hair again, would I question that? Would I be
32: yes, you would.
7: Would I be like, are you all right? Is that better?
32: You'd be like, Matt, like, stop. Take the L.
7: So maybe that's what they're doing with CJ. Like, oh, okay. Like, you know, just trying to figure out.
32: No. Like, in our system, in our audio system, there were two cuts about CJ. And I was like, oh, we're going to play some CJ audio. And it was both about the hair. And I was like, oh, man, I don't want to do that. So I asked Cole and Dan, who do a lot of our audio work in the morning. I said, can you guys put a CJ contract extension cut in there? And Cole did that, and I thank him for that. I'm going to speak on behalf of Texans fans. I don't think you care if he's got a mullet. I don't think you care if he's clean shaven. I don't care if he hasn't shaved in 5 months, hasn't gotten a haircut since 1999 when he was 2 years old or however old he was. You want him to stop throwing interceptions. You want him to win games. You want him to go and take the Texans with this awesome defense they have to the AFC Championship game at bare minimum, or as some would say, the floor. That you know, you go to the hair card when you win a Super Bowl. Hey, look at there. Ah, man, you look different. Wow, that's cool. I'd be like, CJ, how are the OTAs treating you? How do you like your new offensive line? By the way, Will Anderson got a new deal. You're usually quarterbacks get the new deal this time around. How are you feeling about your deal? That's what I would care about. And we're going to let you hear from that. But we're not going to play hair comments on the show. I'm going to make the editorial decision, and it may be to my detriment, that we are not going to play any sound from CJ talking about his hair. Because that's his own business. And as someone who's follically challenged, would I do... Hey, I'll get them for you, Jonathan. Would I do a better show if I had more hair on my head? No!
7: I mean, if you feel confident, maybe...
32: No,
7: I mean,
32: no, I don't feel confident.
7: Maybe the ball doesn't, you know...
32: Jonathan, bald is beautiful.
7: I didn't say it wasn't.
32: You'll learn eventually someday.
7: No, please don't do that. let that someday be like 70.
32: You know, it's funny because I have a lot of friends that are bald, and we kind of have the same philosophy about it, but we go to our friends who have good hair, and you got good hair. You're like, man, don't shut up. I like mine. I don't want to go down your road.
7: Don't tell me that. My grandpa's bald, too.
32: Oh. I know. See, I've got my two boys. One's got really good hair, and one is bald. And he's young. He's in his 20s, so he's not thrilled about it. But he understands it. Back on the phones we go. Let's talk to Roger on 790 at 1041. Roger, good morning to you.
9: Hey, good morning on a Get Lost Ross weekend.
32: Get Lost nice. Ross weekend. I love it. I'm going to go with that.
9: Okay, so, yeah, you would look good with a hair system. That worked for Deadpool.
32: Ain't happening.
9: Anyway, I'm sorry. Anyway, so I think the reason why, you like a good goulash soup, Matt, like with all the different types of flavors and stuff in there. That's what the Astros are doing. They're perfecting a goulash soup, if you will.
32: Okay.
9: Now, there was a lot of holes and a lot of rivets that weren't holding, but those wells are holding now, you know. Pitching is sustaining. Guys are finding their roles. And do not let Brandon make the shoe fit lead this Astros team. I think he's one of those cogs in there that just works for us. He's like a modern-day Billy Spires, if you will. He just works for this team. I don't know why. Just him and Tremel. I want them on this team. because I think you had it half right. I think we would have – because there's 100-something games left. You still would have made a playoff berth, wild-card berth. Even if you don't win the division. So I'm not really worried about this division. It is trash. And I don't think the Mariners can go as far because as far as without their dumper. So I'm not seeing them, you know, going, you know, making too much hell here in the future. But the Astros, you know, you have the MVP candidate, Yordan Alvarez. You had what you didn't have last year in Christian Walker, which is a guy that can bang, and he's going to give you at least 30 home runs, looks like, this year. So you have these things working for you, and then you got Pena back. You're going to get your closure back, and Kaiway Tan has found his way to the starting role.
32: Oh, I forgot about him. Thank you for bringing him up.
9: Yeah, and he's pitching tonight, by the way, and I think it's relatively a bullpen game for the Brewers. So let's start off good on a good foot this tonight and see where it goes. But yeah, man, it's a goulash, man. It's a nice mix, if you will. So I think that's what's happening with this. And have a great weekend, Matt.
32: Thanks, Roger, for the phone call. Goulash. I don't know if Jonathan, you know this or not. I'm not a big fan of casseroles. I like my food separated. But maybe this is what this Astros team is. Maybe the Astros are a casserole.
10: You know. This isn't a good analogy, Matt. I'm sorry.
32: No, I didn't bring it up. That was Roger's analogy.
10: But I'm saying, like, I don't think you should be agreeing with that. I don't explain it to me. What does that supposed to mean?
32: I don't like casseroles. I don't like pot roast and vegetables and carrots and all that mixed together. No good. I don't like King Ranch casserole. Ugh, gross.
10: But how was the Astros a casserole?
32: He called them goulash. He's mixing a bunch of stuff together and making I guess you'd eat it.
10: Okay. All right. I could kind of see that. Okay. Yeah. Maybe they are.
32: Yeah. I mean, I think the Astros could be a casserole. I mean, it wouldn't be your first preference. I do like a ham and scallop potatoes casserole. I'll go with that. But I'm not just a general casserole guy.
10: Wait. So you like ham and scallop potatoes?
32: Yeah.
10: And you
32: yes.
10: don't like enchiladas?
32: Nope.
10: You don't like brisket?
32: I like brisket.
10: You don't like brisket?
32: I like brisket. I don't love brisket. I like brisket.
10: You like tamales?
32: I love ribs. I love sausage. I love turkey.
10: You love sausage?
32: 713-212-5790. 713-212-5790. It's an Anything Goes Friday here on the Matt Thomas Show with Ross. Ross is off today. Roger saying what's our catchphrase with Ross not being here?
10: I just forgot it.
32: Roger, I forgot
10: Roger,
32: it too.
10: Roger, come back and tell me.
32: Oh, by the way, there's a promo on ESPN. The Gamblers at Birmingham tomorrow, 2:00. 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
13: They made a lot of progress with that vehicle fire. So it happened about 3 hours ago, and they were taking out all your right lanes. They managed to move it all over to the right shoulder on the East Tex Freeway southbound at Lee Road. So just a slight tap of the brake, some rubbernecking, like what's going on. But 20 minutes now from 1960 into downtown. We've got road work going on in Galena Park, the Washburn Tunnels southbound at Federal. I'm Christina Cruz in the 24-hour traffic center.
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8: One on Sports Talk 790. It is Matt. It's Jonathan. No Ross. You know, it's a Matt Thomas show with Jonathan today. We're gonna gloss the name of the show for the next week. What do you think about that? By the way, my buddy Jay sent me an email. What's the ruling on chicken pot pie? Oh hell no. No chicken pot pie.
9: You need a new producer, man. There's no way.
8: No beef pot pie. No turkey pot pie. Gross. That it's a crust with the food in it, and it's got like juices in it. Ugh,
9: dog,
8: disgusting.
9: Matt.
8: What?
9: Come, really?
8: You mean to tell me if I served you, if we said, let's go out and have chicken pot pie for lunch, you would be like, oh, that sounds great. No, you have to, it's a struggle food.
9: No, it's not. If someone says they made a chicken pot pie, 10 times.
8: I'd go, you know what I would do?
9: I can't do this. I'd go
8: meet a Rubway and get me a 6-inch. I mean, ooh, that sounded weird.
9: That's, you're going to get a Rubway and a 6-inch?
8: Yeah, forget. Don't clip that. It's too late.
9: That's not, too late. Writing that down as we speak.
8: Subway for a foot long.
9: Oh, by
8: man,
9: the way.
8: That sounds worse.
9: Roger, the catchphrase was Get Lost Ross Friday. That's what it was.
8: Get Lost
9: Ross. It's kind of good, right?
8: Let's get that hashtag growing on Twitter. All right, we got other things to get to today beyond the Astros win over the Rangers last night. We have Major League Baseball labor troubles. We have the Texans. I want you to hear what C.J. Stroud said about his contract and lack thereof of negotiations. And again, it's not critical, but I want you all to hear it. What else we got? Cody Campbell at Texas Tech wants to buy out other teams so his squad can play Texas in week one of the college football season. That's interesting to me. Spurs crushed the Thunder last night. I mean, can we get a decent NBA Finals game? I mean, these last three or four have absolutely

0: sucked.
1: The finals, yes.
0: The Western finals, yeah. It's been terrible.
1: I don't. You think Game 7 is going to be that good? Because yesterday, it was kind of lackluster, you know?
0: Lackluster? It was a complete blowout. Spurs killed them. And by the way, did you see SGA wasn't getting a lot of calls yesterday?
1: Oh, they're running through him now.
0: Oh, yeah. They're like officials. We did. Now, I wonder this. Now, will he get... I got to look at the box score real quick. Let me do this before I go any further here. How many... Now, granted, yesterday was a blowout, so it's not indicative, and I'm going to assume that SGA did not play much of the fourth quarter yesterday because the game was out of hand. But think about this for a second. Will he get free throws in Oklahoma City that he wouldn't have gotten in San Antonio? The answer to that is, of course he would have. I'm looking at the box score right now. Let me take a look here at how many minutes that SGA played last night. By the way, the flopper sound bites from the crowd in San Antonio is crazy. All right, so SGA yesterday played 28 minutes. So that's not indicative of things because the game was blown out. He was 6 of 18 from the floor. He only shot 3 free throws in 28 minutes of play. Something tells me he may have 3 free throws in the first 90 seconds of Game 7 on Saturday night. All right, 713-212-5790 for a Gamblers Birmingham Stallions preview. Gambler Jim is with us on 790. Gambler Jim, how the hell are you?
2: Well, I've been better. I mean, I was so disappointed in that last Gambler loss. I mean, I was depressed for the whole freaking day. They should have won that game, and they just don't play up to their ability, and it's irritating. It's like all the Houston teams. They just don't play up to their ability. The Astros, I'm happy about. The Astros finally got on track. And hopefully during this homestand, they'll do the same thing because they have Milwaukee now. They played two teams that were kind of struggling, but now they can show what they're really made of against Milwaukee and make that Daikin Park their home field advantage and hopefully bring us a winner because this team's desperate for a winner. I wanted to ask you something about Anything Goes Friday. Can I mention something on Anything Goes Friday?
0: It is an Anything Goes Friday.
2: Yeah, have you ever considered doing that? I know... you know who Michael Berry is, but he does that I Truly Believe segment, which is really good because it's like real fast things. Like, I truly believe the Astros are going to be on track and that's the end. And then y'all can say, yes, I believe that or I don't believe that. Is that something you would consider doing? Because you can get callers, rapid callers. And
0: you know, I don't like to bit steal from people. That's kind of his thing. So I'm going to respectfully let him have that for his own segment. We have our own segments on our show, and people steal that from us, and I'm used to that. So... But no, I'm gonna let Michael Berry have that for himself.
2: Okay, well, I really like that segment he has on his show, and I think it would do great on your show. Just be fast, quick answers, and you wouldn't have to dwell on how stupid we are.
0: you know what? Stupidity is part of the charm of life, my friend. We're all not brain surgeons.
2: Thanks for the call.
0: Thank you very much, Jim. There you go. I got James and Klein. See, I mend fences quickly. I don't hold grudges. James is one of our worst callers, but we sometimes he surprises us. He's obviously disappointed in his beloved Gamblers, as are none of us. But, you know, teach his own. All right, 713-212-5790. 713-212-5790. Yesterday, the owners of baseball gave the Players Association what they would like in the next labor negotiation. The Players Association told them to shut their bum asses up. I'll explain that next. 10:57 on Sports Talk 790.
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5: World number one, Aryna Sabalenka. Number four, Coco Gauff. Number six, Amanda Anisimova. And 16, Naomi Osaka are among the players who won their round of 64 matches at Roland Garros, advancing one more step toward the title of French Open champion. Gauff won last year's Open, defeating Sabalenka in 3 sets. 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
13: 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I'm on my way. I'm making it. 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
0: Woo-hoo. 1101 NH Town. Hi, gang. It is hour number two. That first hour flew by. Come on and hang out with me. I'm watching Pat McAfee on TV. He's got a cast of 30 people doing a show. Imagine that. All right. It's me and Jonathan. It's Anything Goes Friday. 713-212-5790. 713-212-5790. All right. Unfortunately, in my broadcast career, I've had to do a lot of these types of conversations. They're not my strength. They're something that I didn't draw up when I said, hey, I want to be a sports talk host. But it's a necessary evil. You're saying, Matt, what are you talking about? I'm talking about the labor conversations between the owners and the players in Major League Baseball. And when I was younger, I felt like when the baseball players struck back in 1994, or the NFL struck, or the NBA, that I had to come down with a hardline stance of, oh, I'm team player, or I'm team owner. But I will say this, as social media now is way more important and way more present, that all you got to do is go to the people that you follow or your For You tab, for those of you that are involved in the X platform, and you're going to find different opinions on this. And you're going to, it feels like to me that people side with owners and see people side with players, and it's like a 50-50 split. I don't have that for sure, but this is kind of how it feels. And it kind of how it's how I feel about politics. If you were to take one side of things and express your opinion about whether you are to the left or the right of center, that the other half that disagree with you would call you a terrible human being and you know what the hell you're talking about and you're scum. So a long time ago, as I got older into this, I thought to myself, self, you don't know anything about labor negotiations. You're not an attorney. You don't particularly care about the business of baseball or the business of basketball, or the business of football. You just care about the games. That's why you come to this show. is to have some conversation about what's going on in the field, maybe have some laughs, goof off a little bit, but we ain't going to do a whole lot of heavy lifting when it comes to the deep economics of any of the sports teams that we discuss, college or professional. So that's my philosophy on this as well. I've done a lot of looking on social media. I've spent a lot of time looking at the websites. I've seen the Rosenthals and the Jesse Rogers and the Bob Nightingales and the Jeff Passans report on what happened yesterday. And so what I will do is I will present to you what the owners have said. I will give you the players' union response, and then I'll let you decide where you are on this, because it's too heavy for me. And if you're mad at me or disappointed that I don't have a side on this, I will respectfully say I'm sorry, but I'm not going to, because here's the thing. It's way above my pay grade, and frankly, it's probably way above your pay grade. All we care about is that next March, late March, we've got baseball to talk about. And I'm scared to death, ladies and gentlemen, as we speak to you at 11:05, we're not going to have that. The league has proposed, meaning the owners, a hard top and bottom when it comes to money that is being spent, i.e. a salary cap. Players would be guaranteed a 50-50 split of baseball-related revenue. They would also take all the television money that LA gets, that Miami gets, that Milwaukee gets, that Houston gets, that Rangers get, and they would put it in one big pool, and they would split it up among all 30 baseball teams. But the number one thing that is being discussed more than anything else is a salary cap and a salary floor. That, to me, we've talked about this for many months, was going to be the essence of this next round of labor negotiations. Baseball's never had a salary cap before. They tried in the mid-90s, and it wound up being a lockout and a season and ended. The Players Association and their interim director, Bruce Meyer, I don't know if he's interim, maybe he has a job by now, put out a statement yesterday, and I'm going to read not all of it, but I'll read some of it to you to kind of give you an essence of where the baseball players' side of things dealt with what they found out yesterday from the owners, and it goes like this. The owners responded today with a demand for a salary cap system, something generations of players have fought against. The last time the owners made such an explicit push for a cap was 30 years ago, and it led to the longest work stoppage in MLB history. For generations, our members have fought against cap systems because they harm players at all levels, erode or eliminate contractual guarantees, pit player versus player, lead to more work stoppages, not less, and get worse for players over time. Caps don't lower ticket prices for fans, eliminate tanking, or ensure teams are run with equal competence. They suffocate competition by offering owners an all-purpose excuse for inaction and mediocrity. Again, that's a lot of lip service, ladies and gentlemen. And that, to me, if you're on the baseball side of things, you're like, hey, our sport is as healthy as it's ever been. Why do you want to change it? The other side of me says, well, the NFL has had a salary cap. The NBA has had a salary cap. And everything is going smooth and very, very well for those two groups. Again, I don't have an MBA. I've never been involved in labor negotiations. I labor my own contract. That's about it. So I cannot come to you at 11:08 and say who's right or who's wrong, except for the following statement. I thought that there was some encouragement when the two sides got after it today and yesterday to talk about it, but I'm down in the dumps. I am very, very, very concerned, baseball fans, that we're going to not have baseball in 2027, especially if the owners do not give up on a salary cap. Somebody's going to have to blink. In 1994, the owner said, we got to get back on the football, on the baseball field. I don't know if they want to do it in 2027. So, again, if you were Jonathan, I'm sure you'd do the same thing. If you went to your X platform, you could find how dare these uber rich people ask for a cap. And then the baseball owners are going to say, look, we're looking out for each other. We're looking out for the health of our business. We're looking to maintain where we want to see teams that are not spending any money start to spend money. We also want to curb our own control. We want to have a balanced act here. We want to split the television dollars. Again, there's a lot of layers to this, gang, that I'm not it's just too hard to explain on a radio side of things. You guys can do your own reading on this. But the takeaway I get from this is, number one, and this is just me, myself, and I on this, and I don't know if you guys agree or disagree with me on this. I'm not taking a side on this because I don't have a strong enough opinion. Because we're talking about billions of dollars being talked about, and how does a radio host in Houston who likes to talk about the mineral relief and the outfield and who's hitting and the lineup placement and managerial decisions. I don't have that kind of knowledge to do that. So why talk out of my ass when I can't do it? And number two, I don't particularly care who wins this because I want baseball in 2027 and I'm scared to death we're not going to get it. And oh, by the way, third, what if I took a side? What if you took a side? Does it really matter? If Jonathan and I had a deep conversation where Jonathan was pro player and I was pro team, would it get us anywhere?
1: Not really.
0: Not really. All I did yesterday after the show and I came home and I heard about these battle of statements is that I hated reading every part of it. I hated reading the anguish that the Players Association had because they were upset the salary cap came into play and the stiff resistance to it. And I had anguish that the owners are insisting on a salary cap.
1: And you know, reading on this while you're talking about it and just like looking at the responses and stuff like that.
0: Yeah.
1: Matt, you make a really good point. I'm trying to have a side and, you know, like, oh, how would I feel? But it's really difficult. I don't know where to lean to.
0: Because let's dumb this down real quick here. If salary caps, and again, I don't know the baseball business side of things as compared to football and basketball. But would you say, Jonathan, that the salary cap has allowed super competitiveness at both the NBA and NFL levels?
1: Very, and spread it out.
0: Very competitive. Yeah. Green Bay, super small market, has just as much chance of winning the Super Bowl, in theory, as L.A., San Francisco, New York, big markets. In theory, Utah, Sacramento, Oklahoma City is a great example of that. Sam, look right at the two teams in the West. So, again, I'm not trying to play sides on this, but when I did read the Players Association of the salary cap is the worst thing that's ever happened in sports, you have two other leagues that have a cap. Now, the NBA has aprons that you let you go over it, but you got to pay penalties. The NFL, they stick you to a hard cap. You cannot go a dollar over that hard cap. So all I'm saying is, yeah, dude, players have enjoyed a great run of things. And if it ain't broke, don't fix it. And if they don't trust the owners, then I understand why they put that out there. All I would say is, my only editorial comment on, beyond the fact that I want them to play sports, I don't want to talk legalese because it's not what I got into sports as a fan and as a host to do, and nor did you. But to blatantly say that salary caps destroy sports when your other two leagues have it doesn't make a lot of sense. Now, is what the owners are offering the players not as good with the players getting the other two sports? That I can't answer. And if that's the case, then you do have to have some serious negotiations. And maybe there will not be a quote-unquote hard cap ultimately in baseball. But all I'm going to tell you is this. I don't think the owners are budging this time around. I don't know that for sure because we're talking about 30 different individual minds on this. But this go around, me's gut tells me that if there ain't a cap and a floor that are put into place for the future, that we ain't seeing baseball for a while. And I don't care who wins. I don't. I don't care if the baseball players fleece the owners or the owners take the players. Just get me back to baseball. So, unfortunately, relax and enjoy 2026 because it could be a problem in 2027 if indeed the players will not budge from the thought of a potential salary cap, because I don't think the owners are going to budge. 11:14 is our time. Jason and Willie, we'll get to you guys next. We have I'm Sorry's coming up at the bottom of the hour. Do you want to apologize for something? You probably should. You've done some terrible things. 11:14, Sports Talk 790.
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15: So I got to say, for the most part, everybody is behaving this Friday morning. It's still morning. All right. On the South Loop westbound, the connector ramp to the Gulf Freeway, we do have a stall there partially blocking that ramp. And on the Katy Freeway downtown eastbound and westbound at 45, we've got the road work going on. Also road work in Tomball, Highway 99, the Grand Parkway at 249. They're blocking a left lane. I'm Christina Cruz in the 24-hour traffic center.
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0: We have a lot of other topics to get to today, but I wanted to get into the baseball stuff just because, again, I was so discouraged about what I was reading from both sides yesterday. 11:19, Matt at Thomas with you. Ross with a week off and back with his week from Monday. Jonathan's hanging out with us as well. 713-212-5790. Astros take 3 out of 4 from the Rangers. Have a series with Milwaukee that starts tonight. Spurs crushed the Thunder last night to send in a 7th game to Oklahoma City for the Western Conference Championship. And we got to get to some Cody Campbell, the Texas Tech big-time alum, wants to schedule Texas Tech football. We'll hear from C.J. Stroud's contract as well. And among things in your life that you don't want to get involved with, I would put getting stuck on a roller coaster being maybe on the top 10 of my list. We'll talk about that as well. Anything goes Friday, 713-212-5790. Jason and Katie with us at 1120. Hi, Jason.
25: Hey, I want to talk about the salary cap thing. My biggest problem with baseball is you don't have legacy teams. I grew up in Ohio in the 70s, and the Big Red Machine was the thing. The Big Red Machine doesn't happen in today's market because the smaller market teams can't afford to hang on to their players. What was it, Miami? They won the World Series. The next year, they fielded an entirely different team because they traded off all their good players.
0: Right.
25: You know, they need to add something like a legacy exemption to players who have been on the team for years. So, I mean, you connect as much to the players as you do to the team. And when you have a favorite player and the next year he's gone, you lose contact with that team in some ways. I mean, if the Reds would have traded Johnny Bench, I've been heartbroken and probably wouldn't have watched them. You know,
0: well,
25: it's that type of thing. You need to keep the players that the fans can identify with and build a relationship with, especially in these smaller markets.
0: Here's the thing, though, Jason. And I don't know if it's going to change, but today's youth, and I've got two people in my family that are under 30 that are sports fans. And Jonathan is under 30 as our producer, and he could probably chime in on this as well. Because of what you just talked about, younger people are not identifying with teams anymore. They're identifying with individual players.
1: Nail in the head, yeah.
0: And so if you're a Tarik Skubal fan, the pitcher for the Detroit Tigers, you don't particularly care that he's got Detroit on his chest. If you love Tarik Skubal, you're going to watch Tarik Skubal no matter where he goes.
25: Yeah, I understand that. That's because of the way things have gone, especially in baseball.
0: Yeah.
25: But I think if you have a favorite player that plays for the same team over years, you're going to find other favorite players on that team that you identify with, especially in the local market.
0: Yeah, you know? I mean, if you're a Miami fan, if you're a Pittsburgh fan, if you're a Cincinnati fan, if you're a Kansas City fan, you fall in love with a guy, you know 2 or 3 years down the road that that team is going to probably trade that guy for future prospects because you know you don't want to spend the money on it. That is discouraging for sure. Will the next round of labor negotiations ensure that these teams that are not spending money, will they be forced to spend? And that's where I think you're going to get some of the smaller markets to go, you know what, I can kind of side with one side over the other because at least if I'm a Miami Marlins fan, I know my team is going to spend X amount of money. The discrepancy between the top 5 in payroll and baseball and the bottom five, they're worlds apart, and you don't see that in any other sport except Major League Baseball right now.
25: Yeah, I agree with you on that. They do. I mean, the thing that gave me hope was what you were talking about with the television revenue.
0: Yeah.
25: Being split. I know that from what I understand, they split the ticket at the stadium. What is it, like 70-30?
0: They split the television dollars are the biggest thing. The television revenue, they split 48% of it. They're looking to put all of it into one piggy bank, which means the Dodgers get, 25 times the TV money. And thank you for the phone call that, say, the Cincinnati Reds get. They're willing to pool all that in and consider that revenue for the sport. And that revenue would ultimately determine what the floor would be and how much a team has to spend and a ceiling that you could spend on a cap. You know, I don't know. I kind of know what's going to happen on this, but I can't guarantee it. Somebody's going, and this feels like you could say this with any sort of negotiation, especially when you're talking about millionaires versus billionaires. Somebody's going to have to budge. But the thing that bothers me so much is that they have been sitting on this for a couple of years now, knowing what each side wanted. The Players Association was not stunned yesterday when they found out that the owners wanted a salary cap. And the salary cap, in part, is to level things out, but it's also in part for the teams that do spend crazy money, like the Dodgers, like the Mets, like the the Yankees, to say, hey, I've only got this much money. I can't give you everything you want because I got a cap. I can't spend more. In theory, you would think the New York Giants could spend significantly more money than the Carolina Panthers could. But guess what? The Giants have a cap number, and once they get to that cap number, they can't spend a dollar over it. Can't. So it's the rich teams, too, that are also trying to keep their expenses in check as well. And that bothers the players, because the players, think about this. Kyle Tucker went to free agency. Alex Bregman went to free agency. We've seen it here with our own local baseball team. As long as those guys performed well, they knew there would be. It doesn't take 30 offers for Kyle Tucker to decide where he wants to go. It takes one offer. And he happened to take an offer from a team that has been able to essentially write blank checks for the longest time. And maybe the Dodgers don't want to do that anymore. Maybe Major League Baseball doesn't want the Dodgers to do that anymore. Now, they have a little squirrely numbers when it comes to deferred money, which, again, that's outside my comfort zone on this. But they're doing it. The Dodgers, every time there is a high-end free agent available, guess what they do? They're always in the mix. Guess who is never in the mix for the high-end free agency? When you heard about Bregman moving on, or you heard about Gerrit Cole, or you heard about George Springer, or you heard about Kyle Tucker, or you heard about Mookie Betts, or you heard about Mike Trout, or anybody that would be testing the free agent waters, you hear about the same four or five teams. And I don't know if Major League Baseball wants that. And also, again, I don't think Major League Baseball wants four or five teams sitting there penny-pinching their way through. What is charming and what is good about the other two leagues is that, in theory, you still got to be savvy. You got to have a good-run organization. But you do have San Antonio and Oklahoma City and Cleveland. They were three or four final teams. Any of those three are not mega-market teams. We have seen the Packers win Super Bowls. We have seen Tampa Bay win Super Bowls. We have seen who else is in the world of New England's big. You get my drift on this. When you get into an NFL season, as long as you draft right and as long as you hire the right people to run the team and you spend the money the right way, you can win. And it does give hope to, say, a smaller market like Carolina or a market like Green Bay. Or what is another small NFL market? I'm trying to think what's Miami's not really small. You kind of get my drift. Minnesota, I'm not huge. Minnesota feels like they got just as much chance. So I don't know how much the Players Association have looked on the baseball side of, on the basketball and football side of things, but they clearly have. They're not dumb over there. They believe their economic model has worked. Baseball is thriving. And again, to put it in an overly simplistic term, my guess is Major League Baseball, the Players Association, are saying if it ain't broke, don't fix it. 11:29, Sports Talk 790, 713-212-5790. 713-212-5790. We got a couple other labor calls to get to. We'll get those in. We'll also push I'm Sorry's back a little bit because you guys want to chime in on this. We do want to get the I'm Sorry's in. We'll do that as well before the close of the program today. 713-212-5790. 713-212-5790. 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
0: All right, we will get to a little bit of I'm sorry's in the next segment of the show, but got a couple of folks that want to chime in on what I think was a discouraging opening start to the labor negotiations between the players and the owners. And my blanket statement is, I don't care who wins. You're talking about billions and billions and billions of dollars. Just get it resolved so we can have baseball in 2027. It's a great sport. Sport's in great shape, too. It really is. Let's go to Kevin in Pearland. Hi, Kevin.
10: Hey, Matt. I hope you agree with me by the end of this call. I'm, you know, forget about what Jason said with all the legacy stuff, all that cute stuff. Nah, I don't think so. Too much. I mean, we got to have the hard cap. Don't you agree that there'd be more fan interest in baseball if we had something like the NFL? I think NFL, I think it was probably the most popular, and second, I don't know if it's basketball or if it's baseball. Probably basketball, because like you said, Oklahoma City, San Antonio, small market, you know, everybody has, every fan has a legitimate, pretty much, most fans, not everyone, but you know, it's not always dominated by, you know, New York and L.A. I mean, don't you get tired of talking about bemoaning L.A. and New York, always getting the big, you know, free agents at Chicago? I mean, don't you think that it would just be better if we did just a straight-up hard cap, man? I don't care if we have don't have baseball for next year or the year after. If we could have something like the NFL, then I think, you know, there'd be more fans in the stands, more viewership. What do you think about that?
0: I don't think fans, I don't think salary cap is going to affect people in the stands. I mean, winning and losing affects what's in the stands. Now, you could be saying that for Miami and some of the smaller markets that don't spend money. I mean, Miami should be spending money. Miami's got a lot of money down there. I don't know why they don't, but that organization has made a considerable effort.
10: If there's more parity.
0: I mean, yeah.
10: If there's more parity.
0: And again, to dumb it down, Kevin, I apologize for doing this. The Players Association believes that this will not increase spending, that their players will suffer because of this. And so I can't tell them whether it's right or wrong, because they're ultimately looking for the bottom line of they want their union to make as much money as possible. That's the job of the union, is to make sure employee salaries are continuing to go up and up and up. And so they must have evidence, or they must in their own mind believe that they, hold on, let me finish. They must believe in their own mind that salary caps do not do that, that salary caps curb spending, that salary caps do not.
10: So they failed. NFL and NBA unions have failed their players then.
0: Yeah, I guess. That's the thing. I'm curious if you got a member of the labor association from the player side and said, well, why did the other two sports have it and you don't? And they seem to be doing okay. I mean, I know they've been asked that. There's no way in the world they haven't been. So, yeah, that again is something I think will be brought up in the next year or so, because this is not going to go away.
10: Yeah. And lastly, don't you think your job and what you do would improve if it was similar to the NFL and NBA? I mean, you know, I really don't like this spending over the luxury or getting the luxury tax, because, of course, you know, the Dodgers and Yankees, they don't care. Like you said, they got, you know, pockets full, you know, whatever, blank check. I mean, I don't think that's going to do anything similar to the NBA. But don't you think the sports casting and you know, profession would be better instead of talking constantly about the Dodgers and the Yankees being in the last Final Four almost every year.
0: That well, it's funny, though. Yeah, thanks, Kevin, for the phone call. It is funny, however, though, that we spend a lot of time talking about, do you have money to get a particular player, or can a team do this? But it doesn't necessarily drive the sports industry. It's talked about, but to this day, we still spend more time than not talking about what's happening on the field. Now, do finances come into play on this? Of course they do. That's never going to change whether they have a salary cap or not. Like Tatsui Imai makes $18 million a year for the Astros. He is scheduled to make $18 million again next year if he picks up the Astros, or if he picks up his own contract. He's got the player option. That's never going to change. So I would say to my side of the industry, which y'all shouldn't be worried about, I appreciate that you are, Kevin, but I would say no. Does fitting a salary cap make you watch how other teams spend their money? Yeah. For instance, I'll give you an example of this. You know, Will Anderson is the highest paid non-quarterback in the NFL. And he's gotten paid, and Danielle Hunter's gotten paid, and Jalen Petrie's gotten paid, and Derek Stingley's gotten paid. It does make it a little bit of a puzzle piece to figure out if you can afford all those people when you're thinking about trying to get a negotiated contract in for C.J. Stroud. So, yeah, there is a part of it, for sure. But it doesn't drive us. What drives us is the wins and losses. And ultimately, when it comes to sports, y'all don't care, and I certainly wouldn't care, that Tatsui Imai is making $18 million a year if he is 5-1 with an ERA of 2.66. That's the craziest part about sports. We as sports fans, and I will include myself as the number one on that list next to y'all, we don't particularly care what a guy makes. As long as you win. Do you think the Dallas Cowboys would care Dak Prescott's making all the money that he's making if the Cowboys were at the Super Bowl? No, they wouldn't care. But because he does make all that money and the team doesn't reach the success level, what's the number one thing? All the money you've spent on Dak Prescott, all the money the NFL spends on quarterbacks, and you can't get to a championship. We only really worry about money when it comes to if a guy doesn't live up to the contract. Like, I very rarely will ever get a phone call saying, oh, my gosh, thank God for XYZ. I mean, Yordan Alvarez makes decent money now. He outplays his contract. But baseball typically – sorry, Jonathan?
1: But baseball's kind of different in that aspect these last couple of years because of the Dodgers and because of the deferments and all that stuff.
0: Yeah, right? There is a – to your point, Jonathan, there is people that just don't trust the system. You know who doesn't mind the system? The baseball players.
1: This is a tough conversation. I'm not.
0: It is a tough conversation. It is. All right, real quick before we get to I'm sorry, let's talk to Tim on 790. Hi, Tim.
4: Hey, Matt. I just wanted to say I think all this negotiations between the owners and the players, it all boils down to the tails wagging the dog here. The haves want to keep it the way it is. The have-nots want to change it to make it where the have-nots can have more.
0: Yeah, and also, remember, you would also try to find some people in the Dodgers organization. You'd also find people from the Yankees that would say, man, we'd love to have you, but we got a cap. We can't grab everybody. And so there's a certain facet of that.
4: I think if the owners really wanted to solve the problem, they would say, okay, owners, here's what we're going to do. Everybody's got their revenue from their team. We're going to throw all that into a one big pot after your expenses. We'll let you pay for your stadiums because that's going to vary across the markets.
0: Yeah.
4: You know, that's going to cost people differently. But that net revenue after your basic expenses, not including your salary, that net revenue all needs to go into one big pot, then to be divided by 30. If they did that, then everybody would have the same money to spend, and then leave it up to the owners. How much of that money that you've got to spend do you want to spend on your players? And how much do you want to keep in your pocket? And then everybody would be operating from an equal playing field. But they won't do that because the richest teams are not going to allow that to happen.
0: Well, yeah, you're right about that, Tim. And what they are trying to do that, though, to your point, is they are doing that with the TV money. They have decided that their proposal is to pull all the television money, which is a huge thing.
4: Well, they're doing that with the national TV money. They're not doing that with the market TV money.
0: No. That's different. No, they have said all local television dollars get put in. That this is part of the of yesterday's.
4: Yesterday. If they really want it to be an equal playing field, that will go to everybody equally.
0: Yeah, they're pooling all the television money, because honestly, and thanks Tim for the phone call, LA's getting X, and Cincinnati's getting 1/10 of X, or 0 part of X, because these TV networks are going away, and now these teams are having to generate their own revenue through television. All right, we will get to more of that as the show progresses. We're going to say some I'm sorrys. Jonathan, you owe me and you owe the audience a lot of apologies. We'll get those coming up next. 11:44 on Sports Talk 70. If you need to apologize for something you've said or done, I've talked to a lot of you this week. I've seen you on Twitter. It's time for you to say I'm sorry. And I'll say some I'm sorrys as well. 713-212-5790, 713-212-5790. I'm very excited, and so is Ross. In fact, you're going to hear from Ross in just a second here. We're here to tell you about the world's biggest soccer tournament coming up in just a couple of weeks. And you can trade the entire tournament on Kalshi. You can trade every match from the opening stage all the way to the final. It gives you an extra opportunity to not only watch the event coming up and go to the events at NRG or Reliant, whatever they're calling it these days, but actually trade against other people in a live market with no house, no odds makers. 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
14: Couple of wrecks out there causing some slowdowns. We're going to start out first. Well, your feeder road is shut down now with this 18-wheeler accident. I-10, the East Freeway, outbound at Wayside. Also on the South Loop, westbound, the connector ramp to 45, the Gulf Freeway. We have a wreck there, and a stalled vehicle blocks the right lane on the Hardy Toll Road southbound at the South Toll Plaza. I'm Christina Cruz in the 24-hour Traffic Center.
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5: This is the most cathartic part of your week. 713-212-5790 with some magical words like this. Hi.

0: That's why you call in right now and apologize for the things you've said and done this week here on the Matt Thomas Show with Ross. 713-212-5790. I'll start. Let's see. I'd like to say I'm sorry to Gary for having terrible phone calls. I want to apologize to the audience for Gary calling in with all the terrible phone calls we allow on the show.
1: Oh, I'm sorry.
0: We don't hate Tatsuya Imai. We've been disappointed with him. We don't hate him. I'm sure he's a swell fella. But Gary's phone calls are terrible. Gambler Jim's pretty bad, too.
2: Sorry.
0: So I want to apologize for all the bad phone calls we take on this show. We do take them because we do love you. They ain't always great. I'd like to apologize to those kids that were on that roller coaster yesterday. Oh, my God. Let me tell you something. That freaks me out.
3: What happened?
0: There was a pleasure pier. A roller coaster got stuck on the way up, and they got stuck.
3: Really?
0: Yes.
3: I didn't hear about this.
0: Oh, go look at the old video feed on your favorite social media account. And I've been to Pleasure Pier many a time. My kids love it. We have a great time. We go there. But damn. And look, roller coasters unfortunately get stuck. Now, they weren't upside down, but their backs were to the ground. They were staring up for hours.
3: Oh, no.
0: Yeah, that's what I'm saying. Oh, no.
3: No. Let me peel the curtain back. I can't do roller coasters, man.
0: May I peel the curtain back? I used to do roller coasters up until the age of about 40, and I went to Cedar Point about gotta be 5 or 6 years ago. I think I had 3 changes of underwear in one day. It was awful. Now I went to Universal Studios in Hollywood during the Rockets playoff series of the Lakers, and that was a mistake. They were lame rides, but I still cried like a little baby.
3: Did you do the waterfall drop? I think the Jurassic Park or whatever.
0: That's not bad. That wasn't bad.
3: Oh, okay. See, I can't do the drop, but that drop in my feeling, that gut feeling, no, I'm not doing it.
0: So I want to apologize to my sons, my wife. They all love roller coasters except me. I give them the fast pass and I move along. So to the Thomas family, I say, I'm sorry. 713-212-5790. You owe people an apology. We don't judge here on the show. That's actually not true. We do judge. 713-212.
3: I think this is you. I don't.
0: Just saying.
3: I'm judgment free over here.
0: Okay. Jonathan does not judge. I do. 713-212-5790. 713-212-5790. Jonathan, who are you apologizing to this week?
3: I got to apologize to my recent DoorDasher. And it's not something I did purposely, but, you know, I got my food, you know, wasn't thinking anything of it. And they drop it off. I like when they leave it at the door and they just disappear. I don't like, you know, when they wait there. But I just took it and I ate and I didn't think anything of it because, you know, usually they don't text you after the delivery. But this guy had asked for a 5-star review and then asked for an extra tip. I gave him a good tip, I thought.

0: But wait a minute, he's asking for these things?
1: Yes. So like he made me feel bad because I thought I gave him a good tip. He was like, "Can I get an extra tip?" And then
0: Wait, whoa, whoa, whoa.
1: I not apologize? Because I felt bad yesterday.
0: Walk me through this.
1: So, all right. So,
0: he literally spoke to you and said, I could use a bigger tip?
1: So, yeah. So, he dropped it off. I got my food. And then I checked the app. And he was like, oh, the food is delivered. If you could, can you please give me a 5-star review? And also, can you add an extra tip?
0: All right. I'm going to have to, I need you to be open and honest with the audience here. What did you order?
1: I ordered the Rock-A-Rana.
0: Rock-A-Rana?
1: Yeah. I had like a little small quesadilla.
0: And?
1: That was it. That's all I got.
0: Wait a minute. Why is your lazy ass going to DoorDash to get... Go get the damn quesadilla yourself.
1: I had a discount, so it was cheaper to just get it on the app than going over.
0: Okay, so the quesadilla, the small quesadilla, I'm going to guess is about $8. Is that about right?
1: More like 10.
0: Wait a minute.
1: You know what? Let me pull up my... I can pull it up right now. I can do this.
0: I don't think you're telling the whole story on this.
1: I'm telling the full... No, this is...
0: Let's assume it's $10.
1: Okay.
0: The delivery costs cost you nothing because you got a discount. Is that correct or what?
1: Yes, I got a discount, yeah.
0: So, now, normal DoorDash would be what? $3 or $4?
1: Yeah, for the delivery fee, yeah.
0: So that's $14, and then you would then tip off the $14. Correct?
1: Yes. Yeah, so it was $10. I didn't have to do any of that. And then I added like a $4 tip.
0: Okay, so 14, 20% would be 3.
1: And the tip goes directly to the Dasher because I DoorDash, so it goes directly to him.
0: Okay, if you're telling me you tipped $4 on a $14 order, in theory, even though you only paid 10, I find no issues with that.
1: Yeah, that's why I thought I tipped good. So when I ate my food and was sitting there and he was like, can I get a better tip? I was like, oh, dang, man. Times are tough, but I didn't, you know.
0: Something's not right here. That dude can't have that big of stones to ask you for a large tip off of a...
1: I can find this.
0: Just a quesadilla. Nothing else.
1: Nothing. I didn't get a drink.
0: You didn't get two pounds of fajitas. No. You didn't get 14 colas or something.
1: No. Where is this at? I'm going to be... I have this message, too. Yeah, and I was just like, I felt bad, man. I was like, I'm sorry, dude. I know, you know.
0: I think you did nothing wrong. You don't owe him anything.
1: Really? All right. You know what? This is what I come
0: now. Again, I'm not the person to ask for this because I've only DoorDashed one time in my entire life.
1: You know, I've heard older people don't like DoorDash. Y'all don't like.
0: It's not older. It's just I feel like it's just not great value. I mean, the Thomas family DoorDash is like a mud, or probably too much.
1: Right.
0: I am more of the, I just don't like the extra fees and the tip. And then I always feel like that they're going to eat some of my fries.
1: But they closed the bag, Matt.
0: I don't know. I've heard the horror stories. Don't eat my fries. Or don't, if I got a 20-piece, right, don't need to count those nuggets before I start eating them?
1: No, that's why I don't like getting a drink, because they could drink. They could just, you know, take a sip if they wanted to.
0: That's gross.
1: See, that's why I don't like getting a drink. But nah, okay, you know what? I take my sorry back then.
0: Take it back.
1: Shut your mess up.
0: Unless you're not telling the whole story.
1: I can send you a screenshot right now.
0: No, I would tend to believe you. All right, last call. If you guys you want to sorry for anything, 713-212-5790. If not, I understand. All of y'all in Houston, all of you listened to the show, behaved yourself and said nothing that was embarrassing. I see how y'all are perfect, and I'm not. See? To my detriment, sometimes I leave myself open to you fine people.
1: Yeah.
0: Because I think I had to set an example. By the way, I'm not going to say sorry to that dumb bitch at the restaurant who took my credit card and shriveled it up.
1: No, that's... Man, I told my girl about that. I couldn't believe how calm you were. There's no way.
0: Well,
2: sorry.
0: My biggest detriment was you know when someone pauses in front of you, they you want to go off on them? I paused. I'm guilty of pause. Because I could not believe that I had to give a further deep explanation about what my credit card looked like, or whatever. I gave my name. I gave the name of the bank that I go to. It's a race. And then when I go back there, we must have shredded it. Yeah, no, you didn't. You know what you did? You threw it away as soon as I called you.
1: That's a scummy world.
0: No, I'm just mad. I'm just mad. Hey, don't do it. Yeah, no, mad all over again.
1: Don't do this. Don't do it. We're supposed to let it out. We're supposed to let it out.
0: I got. You know what? That's what the show's for. I let these things out. All right. It's time for us to wake the strippers up. By the way, today's edition of Believe It or Not is Hell Yeah or Not. I'm going to give you the topic, and that's all I'm going to do for you. I'm going to give you names of roller coasters. Do they really exist?
1: Names
0: that's
1: of roller coasters?
0: That's the topic.
1: Oh, okay.
0: And we have two pair of Godsmack tickets to give away for that. We're going to hear from C.J. Stroud during the news at noon. We're also going to wake the strippers up, and we're going to talk about the Astros' big win and what a lousy game six last night between San Antonio and Oklahoma City there was. And we're also going to get to Cody Campbell, the richest alum that Texas Tech's ever had. And, boy, he is back in the headlines again. It's interesting. I'll say that for the very least. It is high noon. The strippers are woken up next here on 790.
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3: Your News Radio 740 forecast, mostly sunny today, high 92, partly cloudy tonight, low 72.
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1: Don't stare at me. Focus. People are underneath, need to know the news headlines today.
2: It's like I'm at the zoo and I'm watching a chimpanzee.
1: Jonathan, you just called me a chimp.

0: So he had even admitted, he said, look, they weren't all eights and nines. There were some threes and fours in the group.
1: Oh, don't you take that to the grave?
0: Why? Two fours is an eight. At the same time?
1: Got a break.

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1: We're trying to do a four-hour radio show.
0: Yeah, yeah, Mike Burrows. 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
2: Feeling froggy.
0: Ready to jump.
2: What? 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
1: Why don't we get you on those games?
2: There's no games.
3: And there's a timeout. He's got sand in his eye.
0: First down and 10 for Marina Del Rey at the 14th pier.
3: Oh, wow.
0: I just made that up.
3: And the Huntington Marauders are down 2 touchdowns.
0: Da-da-dun, da-da-dun.
3: After their quarterback tripped over a conch shell.
4: My close friends say I look younger. I hope that's true. Did somebody ask CJ about getting his hair cut? I mean,
1: clearly,
4: I just don't get it. What nerdy water carrier asked CJ about his haircut?
5: There is not another station in the marketplace that will break down CJ's hair like the Matt Thomas Show with Ross here on Sports Talk 790. Ross with a day off, back all next week. We'll have Gordy come in for a little bit. Ryan Holland's going to come hang out with us. But today it's you and me and Jonathan at 713-212-5790, 713-212-5790. It is an anything goes Friday. The leash is longer today than it is any other day of the week. And if you want to chime in about anything, whether it be about labor strife, whether it be about C.J. Stroud's hair, whether it be about the Astros, whether it be about the playoffs last night in the NBA, it's all fair game. It's 713-212-5790 at 12:08. Time now for the news at noon. And the news at noon is a wonderful thing because the Houston Astros took care of business yesterday and knocked off the hated Texas Rangers to take 3 out of 4 in that series. Do you know, ladies and gentlemen, even after the Astros won yesterday, Seattle with a day off, your beloved Astros, I kid you not on this, are 2.5 games out of first place after beating the Rangers by a final score of 5-1. Jeremy Peña and Isak Paredes with home runs in the first inning. Spencer Arrigetti gets another win. He is now 7-1 on the year. 6 innings, 3 hits, 1 walk, 3 Ks. Astros, despite being 26-32, 2.5 out of first place in the American League West. And start a series tonight with Milwaukee. On Deck begins at 6, first pitch at 7:10 right here on Sports Talk 790. From the NFL, Texans did have OTAs. And because we're a responsible radio show, we don't care about CJ's hair. We care about what CJ thinks about contract talks. What you got there, CJ?
6: I'll let my agent handle it, you know, and, you know, if it's time to do it, then it is. If it's not, my job is football, so that's what I focus on, is just getting better. And I think I've held my bargain up on that edge. So, you know, I'm whatever happens, happens. You know, I'm excited to be a Texan this year and, you know, go from there.
5: All right, Jonathan, did he answer that properly or was there an undertone to that?
7: There was undertone. He said he felt like he held his bargain, you know, do that in there a little bit. I'm not too sure about last season, but, you know, but the other seasons he kind of did. Maybe.
5: Do we as sports hosts go to the undertone card too much? I'm going to say yes.
7: Yeah, but I don't know. This one.
5: All right. I'm going to play the soundbite for you guys again and ladies. And then I want y'all, if you would like to join in at 713-212-5790, tell me if you think it was good, bad, or frankly indifferent on CJ answering the question about his contract. Play it again.
6: I'll let my agent handle it, you know, and, you know, if it's time to do it, then it is. If it's not, my job is football, so that's what I focus on, is just getting better. And I think I've held my bargain up on that edge, so, you know, I'm whatever happens, happens. You know, I'm excited to be a Texan this year and, you know, go from there.
7: I don't know. That's undertone.
5: Charlie, I don't want to do it. I don't want to say he should have said that last, that second last part.
7: He shouldn't have.
5: I held up my foot part of the bar. I don't want to be that guy. So I'm not going to be that guy. I might think about it in the back of my mind, but I don't want to be that guy.
7: He's got to have confidence in himself, right? I mean, at least that's there, right?
5: He held up his end of the bar. What was exactly said? He held up his end of the bargain?
7: Yeah.
6: You know, on that edge, so, you know, I'm, you know, whatever happens, happens. You know, I'm excited to be a Texan this year and, you know, go from there.
5: We missed the first part, right?
6: And I think I've held my bargain up.
5: Oh, he held his bargain up.
7: All right, one more time. Last time.
6: I think I've held my bargain up on that edge, so, you know, I'm, you know, whatever happens, happens. You know, John, I'm
5: okay,
6: excited to
5: enough.
6: Be a Texan.
5: That's enough. I can't.
7: He's got to be confident, Matt.
5: Let's chalk it up to self-confidence. Let's not chalk it up to New England and Pittsburgh. San Antonio last night knocked off Oklahoma City 118-91. Game 7 of that series to determine the Western Conference champion will be Saturday night in Oklahoma City. We get to the news. That was the news at noon. We have non-Florida stories at 1:30 today. We've got Helge Arnott, and I gave you the topic. I'm not telling you what it is again because I don't want y'all to be Googling it. Eric and Spring, I'll start our Astros conversation when we come back. I brought this up very early in the show today, and it is worthy of a repeat. I ask you a question. The Astros are 2.5 out of first place. 2.5 measly games out of first place in the American League West. There is one central reason why. Can you match that reason for me? We'll do that next here on Sports Talk 790.
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10: Couple of wrecks out there causing some slowdowns. We're going to start off first. Well, your feeder road is shut down now with this 18-wheeler accident. I-10, the East Freeway, outbound at Wayside. Also on the South Loop, westbound, the connector ramp to 45, the Gulf Freeway. We have a wreck there. And a stalled vehicle blocks the right lane on the Hardy Toll Road southbound at the South Toll Plaza. I'm Christina Cruz in the 24-hour Traffic Center.
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5: The most encouraging thing about the Astros' status in American League West is the fact that they're in the American League West. 2.5 games out, despite being under 500. Despite the fact that Seattle Mariners are in first place in the AL West, and they're under 500. 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Eric in Spring is with us on 790. Eric, thanks for holding, and good afternoon to you.
25: Hey, good afternoon, guys. Yeah, so just wanted to chime in on the Astros talk. I think things are starting to finally move in the right direction. We've got a couple players on the verge of finally coming back. And the Mariners are not the Mariners, in my opinion, as of the last few years of what they've been trying to do. I know Cal Raleigh's hurt right now.
5: Yep.
25: But last year was an absolute freak of a year for him. And that was basically doubled almost every career total he had. His home runs was, a weird fluke. But this year, he had six home runs in 50 games. And again, I know he's hurt right now. He's not playing. But he's not going to be the guy that helped them get through the playoffs like he did last year and the year before. So I think the Mariners are going to trail off a little bit. The A's might accidentally stick around because they've got that young core of players over there. But I think the Astros are starting to put some pieces together, and if the pitching can kind of hold up like they have been the last handful of days, we might be making a run that we were not expecting 20 days ago.
5: From your mouth to the baseball god's ears, I don't know how much you paid attention to lineups, honestly, Eric, but, man, did you see who 4-9 was yesterday? I mean, I'm stunned how they're doing it.
25: Yeah, it's every game you kind of see a player or two. Even if it's a reliever, somebody goes, I've never heard of this guy before. And I watch about 150 games a year, and I'm still amazed that I don't know some of these players when I see them getting called up.
5: I mean, do you know that Taylor Trammell batted cleanup 2 straight days?
25: Yes, and the fact that he ripped a double yesterday, when we needed, I mean, that just goes to show that it's kind of that next man up mentality that we had last year. That I guess our offense had a little downslope for a couple weeks, but the beginning of the season and now it's starting to look like it's picking back up. That we might be the Astros again. So I'm looking forward to a good tune and hopefully a fun summer of watching baseball.
5: And you know what? And thank you for the phone call. I appreciate you dialing in, Eric. 713-212-5790. If you want to chime in on a anything goes Friday. Do you understand, from my perspective, and I'm sure there are many of you that would share my sentiment, that thank God the American League West sucks? Thank goodness no one has been able to put together a 500 record. Thank goodness Seattle has disappointed. Thank goodness the A's have come down to earth. Thank goodness the Rangers look like a bunch of lost puppies out there playing. Thank goodness the Angels are still angeling. I guess made up a verb.
7: Yeah.
5: Because if we're in any other part of the country, in any other division, we're clinically depressed. We are like, our squad's under 500. We have injuries left and right. Our free agent acquisitions have not panned out. We had this incredible season for Yordan Alvarez doing what Yordan Alvarez is doing, and we can't take advantage of it. But we don't have to worry about that. Hell, what were they, Jonathan, about 2 weeks ago? Weren't they about 6.5 out? Have they made up 4 games in like 2 weeks?
7: It feels like seven games out.
5: Something nuts. So you know what I want y'all to do, Astro fans? I want you to be mad that you didn't fire Dana Brown when it was time to fire Dana Brown. I want you to be mad when it was time to fire Joe Espada when it was, you know. Instead, just as my good friend Aaron Rodgers would say, R-E-L-A-X, relax. Because if this division continues to suck the way that it sucked so far this year, guess who gets to stay along for the ride? Your beloved Houston Astros. Now, Milwaukee's in first place in the Central, so it'll be a tough challenge this weekend. But the next month, I brought this up on the show a couple of days ago, it's soft. Softer. 7 with Detroit, who have been in last place in the Central this year. You've got, who else with them? Oh, 3 with Kansas City. Not good. Now, these games are on the road, but the Astros have won road games. We just saw that. By the way, Jonathan, not that I'm going to toot my own horn, but you know what? Why not? It's a Friday. It's anything goes Friday. I had the Astros going 6-4 on their 10-game road trip.
7: You did. Did you hit that?
5: No, I did not. They went 7-3.
7: Didn't I tell you to switch that to 7-3? I feel like I told
5: you. No, you know, you know what you are. You're the king of making up stuff and changing things on the fly.
7: There's some people know. I think I told you to go 7-3.
5: How many national TV games are the Texans going to have? 2. No, man, you got to bump that number up.
7: I said 4. I got to bring that clip.
5: We have audio evidence of you saying 2 to begin with. We ain't lying.
7: I can't believe you.
5: I know. You shouldn't believe me.
7: But to your Astros point, and everybody's like so upset, I don't understand, because last year was just as bad, and they still pulled out to where they just needed one more series to go to the postseason.
5: Well, one more game. Remember, they tied with Detroit for the last wild card and lost in the tiebreaker.
7: Like, they just needed to win one out of that Mariners series to go and get the wild card. And I feel like people don't understand. Like, last summer, everybody was like, we're not going to make it, and, you know, before All-Star breaking.
5: If we air checked this show 2 weeks ago, everybody's firing Joe, everybody's firing Dana. If I can tell you Astros Twitter, I can go back 10 days and have those two cats fired. Oh, and by the way, isn't it funny how the Yordan Alvarez trading him conversation has slowed down too?
7: I haven't heard of people like that. You know where I think this all started though?
5: Where?
7: Them getting swept by the Rockies.
5: Hmm.
7: I think this is where that was everybody's doomsday. Like,
5: yes.
7: There's no way Astros got swept by the Rockies.
5: Yes. Yeah. Because the Rockies have been, for what, 10 years, been terrible. You can't be that bad. You can't be that bad to get swept by the Colorado Rockies. I get you. I will say this, because I am human. I was really worried about that 7-game stretch with Seattle and Texas. The homestand, I was really starting to think maybe Jim Crane would get his lieutenants in the office and shut the door and say, what should we do here? And by the way, by no means has Joe and Dana been able to carve out a new contract based off of what's going on these last 2 weeks.
7: Right.
5: But I will say this. My guess is Jim has not... I don't want to say soften his stance about making a midseason move, because we don't even know if he would have done that to begin with. Maybe in his mind, all the way through, he was going to say, I'm going to let these guys finish out this year. We never know, because Jim doesn't speak publicly about that kind of stuff. And my guess is, even if he did speak publicly, he wouldn't want to give away such details. It's not fair to those two guys. But it has quieted down quite a bit. It has quieted down quite a bit. Your, again, I want to repeat this just so those of you that understand the situation. Nobody in the American League West has a 500 record, and you're 2.5 out. Take this opportunity and cheer for them, because we need them. We have summer doldrums coming up. That's why I brought up the labor negotiations earlier on the show today, because, man, we are complaining about the Astros right now being under 500 and in third place in the AL West, and this team's not hitting, the team's not pitching, and we have a bunch of injuries. We will die for this in a year from now, especially if we don't have baseball to play for. 713-212-5790, 713-212-5790. It's an Anything Goes Friday as we discuss the Astros. We can discuss the NBA playoffs from last night, although my guess is you didn't spend a whole lot of time watching that after the way that San Antonio absolutely pummeled Oklahoma City. Who are we rooting for in Game 7? Let's go Thunder, let's go Spurs. You know how I feel about that. Also, we played the C.J. Stroud soundbite, letting his agent handle the situation. He said, what was the phrase we went with on this, Jonathan? He said,
6: And I think I've held my bargain up on that edge. So, you know, I'm, you know.
5: Okay.
7: Matt, leave him alone.
5: I need to. Because here's the thing. He got his fifth year option picked up. So he's good on that. I mean, he ain't poor. But he's got to be like, man, congratulations, Will Anderson. Congratulations, Nico Collins. Congratulations, Danielle Hunter. Congratulations, Jalen Petrie. Congratulations, Derek Stingley. Congratulations, Dalton Schultz. Congratulations, David Montgomery. He's got to be thinking, when's the congratulations me? Up next, y'all know who Cody Campbell is, right? The big money at Texas Tech. He had an interesting day yesterday. We'll discuss that next. 713-212-5790. 713-212-5790. It is the Matt Thomas Show with Ross. We take this program today until 2 p.m. Highly Googleable, believe it or not, today. 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
5: It is an Anything Goes Friday. 713-212-5790. If you want to chime in and say hello, we'd like to get you guys involved in the program. Matt with you here. Ross is off today, off all next week. We'll look forward to having him back after that. 713-212-5790, 713-212-5790. Dave is with us on 790. Hello, Dave.
28: Good morning, Matt. Hey, I was listening to the show, and I heard Jonathan say that he thought that getting beat by the Rockies in that series was a turning point. I think it was, but I'll tell you another one. The one that jumped out for me was when Spencer Arrighetti came back, and I don't know if it was his first or second game back, but he pitched a really good game. But afterwards, what he did is, I mean, he gave a speech or talked in the locker room, or maybe just talked to the media, but he was very powerful. I think he talked about believing in this club, knowing there's a lot of talent in this locker room, no quitting here. It was the most motivational speech that any of the players on this team has given this year. And really, a lot of leadership shown by Spencer Arrighetti there. And I think ever since that speech, go look at the record since he gave
5: I think
28: that
5: you're absolutely
28: talk.
5: Right. 100%. I would not argue with you on that. And it's funny because I saw a tweet about that within the last 48 hours that, I mean, for a guy that has such little involvement in Major League Baseball in his career, I mean, relatively speaking, he must have walked in there, shut the door, and said some things that got people fired up. I that's absolutely correct.
28: Yeah, yeah. Let me another topic if you have a minute.
5: Sure.
28: Yeah, I called like 6 months ago, and I got on your show, and I was dogging Adam Clanton about a take that he had regarding Wemby and our guy Thompson Amen.
5: Amen Thompson.
28: And remember, I told you Adam had said that he was fortunate. The Rockets were really lucky they didn't get the number one that year because they would have taken Wemby, and they would have missed out on getting the better player. Amen Thompson. And I told him, I said, that's a crazy take. And you gave him he actually played that on the air, but I was going to call him back again and see, and maybe you know from talking to him, does he still believe that? Because he defended it. He says, you know, he thinks Wemby is going to break down at some point. And
5: well, he does believe that. He has not changed his stance on that. And here's the thing. Let me, and I don't want to speak for
28: Adam. I know.
5: But let me give you a little bit of Adam, what I think Adam thinks, and a little bit of what I think. A lot of what I think.
28: And let me add one last thing before you put me off. Well, I was going to ask Adam about this. If you put it this way, what if you were given this as an option? 12 years of healthy Amen Thompson or 6 years of healthy Wembanyama on the Rockets? Which would you take? Which would lead to more possibilities of championships?
5: Oh, I think the answer would be 12 years of Amen Thompson. I like Wemby, but that's half. You're talking about half a career. That's a long.
28: No,
5: if you would have said
28: 6 years,
5: you'd have said 9 and 12, maybe I would have argued with you. But you're telling me half a career. You're telling me 6 years of Wemby. That's it. That's not going to build a franchise.
28: But look at Wemby. He's already got him in the Western Conference Finals. He may have him in the finals after tomorrow night.
5: He's gotten him there, but he also has a great surrounding cast behind him. Stephon Castle is a star. Devin Vassell is really good.
28: We should have taken him. We had a chance to take him, too, instead of Reed Shepard. That's a big boo-boo by the Rockets. You know, we took Reed Shepard, and the next pick you had
5: I know.
28: Anyway.
5: Thanks, Dave.
28: What were you going to say? You were going to say.
5: All right, here, let me give you my comment, and you respond. So the number one thing, and I don't want to speak for Adam, but he's not here, so I have to. He believes, and evidence is on his side, and I don't necessarily disagree with him. 7'4" guys break down; they just do. Everybody,
28: not all of them. Kareem didn't.
5: Okay, but Kareem wasn't even seven. Was how tall was Kareem? 7'2"?
28: 7'2". Yeah, 7'2".
5: Okay. So give me another one. Give me another one that had a long 15-year NBA career that was like north of 7'2".
28: Yeah, no, I agree. There's not
5: so,
28: many. There's
5: so
28: not
5: evidence.
28: Many.
5: So evidence is on the side. And if you watch Wemby, now he doesn't fall very well. He's got to learn how to take the bumps, so to speak. If you use a wrestling term, I'm going to use one, but you get. I'm going with this on that. When he plays, he's dynamic. Now, this is where Adam and I do argue, because he doesn't want to give him any credit, and that's just foolish, because Wemby is really, really, really skilled. Hits threes, shot blocker.
28: Defensive player of the year already.
5: Defensive
28: third
5: player
28: in the
5: of the
28: MVP
5: year.
28: Voting.
5: Inside 5 feet.
28: MVP voting.
5: He's automatic. He's an MVP. So if you're just going to – if you're only going to say he's just going to break down, that's foolhardy on that. But
28: – yeah.
5: But it is a factor with tall, lean guys north of 7'2". And that is indisputable. And that's the only thing that Wemby has got to frankly kind of protect himself from is that, you know, can you build a franchise around him? I think the answer to that is yes. But there have been enough that have said, you know what, those guys, when they get to that kind of height, tend to break down. And I think that's the crux of what Adam is trying to say.
28: Yeah, and Amen Thompson's a fabulous player. I'm not trying to take a thing away from him.
5: I would hope not, because I love him.
28: Players, I love him, but there are a lot of other players that are very similar to Amen in the league. Highly athletic guys, 6'7", you know, wing guys, flying.
5: Right.
28: You know, there's only one Wembanyama, and he is unique. And I think the Spurs, it's already been demonstrated, they're going to be winning championships with this guy before we're ever going to be winning them with Wemby. And I think he makes his teammates better. You talk about the people around him. Yeah, they're a good squad, but that's because Wemby's in the middle affecting everything, and it makes everyone better.
5: He scares the hell out of me. Thank you, Dave, for the phone call. Good chatter. I don't want to say that because I don't like him. I don't like San Antonio. But that's a great team. Vassell, Castle, Fox, Wemby, Bryant. Who else am I forgetting? Harper. Rocket fans, they're going to be a pain in the ass for a long time. So, you know, I don't want to be rude, Because I don't want anyone to ever call me rude, but it wouldn't be the worst thing if a couple of guys got hurt.
7: Rude.
5: Not like long-term injury, can't move. But they're going to need to not be so healthy. Or the Rockets are going to have to make some sort of really big wow move. And I'm up for that. I don't have the intelligence. Rafael Stone and Ime Udoka have not been texting me. I like for them too, but they haven't done it yet. Maybe they will eventually. But I like hearing chatter. I like hearing that maybe not running it back isn't going to get them any closer. Now, if they want to tell me that Fred and a healthy Fred works with KD, I can buy that too. Look, as a voice team, I'm going to be optimistic about things. I don't look at the roster that I call games for, and I go, oh, we suck. Oh, we got no chance. Memphis guy does. Sacramento announcer does. I'm not doing that. But I obviously, as well as many of you do as well, have expectations significantly higher than what the Rockets have done the last couple of years. They would like to be able to get out of the first round and challenge a San Antonio, Oklahoma City. And the question is, as you watch those teams play the last week or so, if you've done so, and everybody's going to have their own opinion about this, how close are they? The deep, deep conversation piece is, when Rafael and Ime and Patrick Fertitta sit down and they look at the roster, are they a healthy team away from that we've seen the last 2 weeks? If not, that's why you hear about Donovan Mitchell. That's why you hear about Jaylen Brown. That's why you hear about Giannis Antetokounmpo. But if they do believe they are that close, then you'll know that they feel that way by doing nothing over the next handful of weeks. 12:43, Matt and Ross with you. Well, Ross not here. Ross is vacationing. 713-212-5790. 713-212-5790. I want to hear from Texas Tech coach Joey McGuire about trying to schedule Texas this year. It's amusing. It's not going to happen, but it's amusing. More of your phone calls as well. We have non-Florida stories at 1:30 and a highly Googleable Hell Yeah or Not coming up here at 1:50. 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
14: Couple of wrecks out there causing some slowdowns. We're going to start out first. Well, your feeder road is shut down now with this 18-wheeler accident. I-10 the East Freeway outbound at Wayside. Also on the South Loop westbound, the connector ramp to 45 the Gulf Freeway. We have a wreck there, and a stalled vehicle blocks the right lane on the Hardy Toll Road southbound at the South Toll Plaza. I'm Christina Cruz in the 24-hour traffic center.
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15: 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Impossible to ignore. It brings main character energy to every bite. Not just a sauce. It's a star.

0: I mean, obviously I said it. It wasn't AI generated, I don't think.
1: On the spot. Go ahead. Do it.
0: What up? What up? See?
1: It's not me.
0: Maybe that was AI. You never know. 12:50 on the Matt Thomas Show with Ross. 713-212-5790. 713-212-5790. Coming up at 1:30, we've got non-Florida stories. Hell yeah or not, it's highly Googleable. Did you see the roller coaster yet from yesterday?
1: I did. They were there for hours. I couldn't believe that.
0: What if you had to go to the bathroom?
1: You know, Matt, of course it's the first thing you ask. What would you do?
0: I'd pee.
1: What if it leaks back to the other seat? No. I don't know.
0: I mean, how many hours were they up there?
1: They were up there.
0: Let me look. Let me see if I could say how long they were up there for.
1: I don't know how long they were.
0: I'm trying to read
1: several
0: the story.
1: Several hours, they say, on NBC.
0: Ooh, several's more than two, right? The ride stopped at 5:21.
1: Yeah, and I got the last person off at 9.
0: Oh, God, I'm peeing my pants. Oh, my God. I am. That's why this is today's moment of Matt's a weirdo. You ready for this? Anytime I need to go into an elevator, I always make sure my bladder's empty.
1: Any elevator, or is it got to be like a tall building?
0: I don't know. Does it matter?
1: Are you like just when we to stop? Like,
0: I park on the 5th floor of our office building. Our studios are on the 7th floor. So I've only got a 2-floor rise to get there. But if it gets stuck at 6, it gets stuck at 6, right? Get stuck at 5.5, get stuck at 5.5.
1: That's got to be a phobia.
0: Yeah. I have been stuck in elevators twice in the last 12 months.
1: What?
0: It's not fun.
1: For how long? Wait, when? You didn't say none of this. You got stuck in an elevator.
0: Yeah, in the row with the Rockets one time, I want to say. Maybe with both of the Rockets.
1: By yourself?
0: No, it was. The worst part was there were people in it.
1: Mm.
0: Now, both times were less than 10 minutes, but still, it felt like 2 hours.
1: Oh, 10 minutes is kind of long. Yeah.
0: Just saying. But so, am I weird for going bladder free into an elevator? I mean,
1: I think they get it, man. I think it's okay.
0: Okay, I think y'all get it too. All right, let's go back. Let's talk to JR at 12:53 on 790. Hi, JR.
2: What's going on, Matt? How you doing, brother?
0: Friend, I'm great. Thank you for calling. What's going on?
2: All right. So, are you in a giving mood today?
0: As giving as I've ever been giving before. It's an anything goes Friday.
2: I hear you. All right. So I got two things for you. Number one, with the outstanding defense that the Texans have,
0: yes.
2: We all know this.
0: Yes.
2: It's proven. It's written. It's in stone. With the team to the north, my team, the offense is outstanding. Can you give me that?
0: Yes, it's a heavily invested
2: okay.
0: offense, but it's a good one for sure. I mean, Dak Prescott
2: yes,
0: and the receivers,
2: is.
0: Yeah, I'll give it to you.
2: Yeah. Okay. Will you give me
0: no,
2: a
0: whatever
2: better
0: it is.
2: Than 50% chance of an all Texas Super Bowl?
0: No.
2: Better than 50? No.
0: No.
2: Well, I knew it. Okay. I
0: mean, Now, wait a minute. Now, hold on. Before you hang up, you give me the argument for it. Maybe you'll convince me. Tell me why your team,
2: okay.
0: who has had offensive line issues and a sieve of a defense,
2: right.
0: is going to be
2: right.
0: in the Super Bowl.
2: Okay. Number one, obviously, Caleb Downs. He's going to change the defense. That young man is going to be a CEO after he leaves the NFL. He is that smart. His coaches, I mean, everybody has said that. He's going to change the defense. He's going to play deep safety. He's going to play nickel. He's going to blitz the quarterback. I mean, he's going to be all over the field. We keep him healthy. It's going to be a good thing.
0: You're ready to say this after one season.

0: I mean, if you can, you can. I'm not going to argue with you.
1: But what I'm saying is the additions. Now, you can't say that we did not win the Micah Parsons trade. We did.
2: We were able to
1: bring in defensive linemen from the Jets. We were able to bring in linebackers. I mean, we've got a completely different layout than what we had last year. Okay? So if there is a possibility that the defense is 30% better, that's going to put us at 10-11 wins.
0: All right. I want you to explain to the audience.
1: With our offense.
0: I want you to explain to the audience in Houston how volatile your receivers are.
1: I don't believe volatile is the word.
0: Highly diva-esque? Is that better? Would you accept that?
1: Highly diva-esque. I will take that.
0: All right, good.
1: Because if the game's on the line, what two receivers would you want your quarterback throwing to in the entire league?
0: But the game is not played on paper. It's not played on the video game. It's about these human beings. And George Pickens is not necessarily having the greatest offseason. You know that.
1: Well, I know he's not having a great offseason, but when he's on the field, he catches everything. I mean, it's the Packers game was won. And when CD was out for two or three games last year, I mean, he won us those three games while CD was out. I mean, so it's okay. So, but before you have to go, I want to get to my second. See if you're in a very giving mood.
2: Go ahead, quick.
1: Would you please? Would you please put your devious mind together and put together a contest for one of your most loyal listeners, me, to wake up the strippers on Friday at some point.
0: Now, wait a minute. You know, here's what we can do.
1: Come on now.
0: Here's what we can do. We ought to have, like, a stripper sound-off where people send me clips, and we can judge the best stripper, and then if we think yours is the best, then we would let you do it. Does that seem fair?
1: That is fantastic. I like that idea.
0: All right. Thank you for the phone call, JR. Have a great weekend, and I appreciate you listening. Jonathan, we're going to do this in the month of July. We will not do it in June.
3: Right.
0: In July, someone, male or female, will win a chance to wake the strippers up at 12 noon on Friday.
3: That's a good idea. The contest going? Okay.
0: So we will have an executive meeting when Ross gets back, and we need to create like an audio. People can send us audio clips. Don't do it now. It will do you no good. But if you, yeah, we would live on the spot. So here's what I'm thinking. You would send us the clips, and then we would judge them, and then the best we would do it live on a Friday. Does that seem like a fair prize?
3: I like this. This is fair.
0: This is like you don't understand this. This is like someone telling Ed McMahon to say, "Here's Johnny." I mean, it's a very important prize.
3: No, you've been doing this longer than I've been alive. Too soon? Okay.
0: No, I haven't been in that long. By the way, next week we're giving away some Old Smoky grills. How about that? I forgot to tell you all that.
3: Ooh.
0: That's what we do here on the station. We're givers. We're giving away Godsmack tickets in 50 minutes. All right. So have you heard about Texas Tech and Texas maybe playing each other? Well, the answer is not. They're not going to do it. But I want to explain more of that coming up in a minute. 1258 Sports Talk 790.
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5: Your News Radio 740 forecast, mostly sunny today, high 92, partly cloudy tonight, low 72.
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0: Matt and Ross with you.
25: Well, not Ross, it's me.
0: Jonathan's here. All right. It's taken me too long to get to this. I love college smack talk. I mean, I love it. I love to dish it out. And I'm not a huge fan of taking it, but if you dish it out, you must take it as well. And Lord knows my school has done its fair share of being the ridicule of things, whether it be the stadium not being full or the conference or the game. I mean, I get it. But I will have my revenge when my Cougars hopefully make the college football playoff in the next day or so. So basically, Steve Sarkisian, the Texas coach, of course we carry the Texas games here on Sports Talk 790, was taking a shot at the Big 12 and how basically, he called out a school in the state about their strength of schedule, and he didn't mention the school by name, but he was insinuating that he could take his twos and threes and beat anybody in, I don't know if it was anybody in the entire Big 12 or maybe just one Big 12 school. Well, the school he was basically taking a shot at is Texas Tech. Now, Texas and Texas Tech have had some great rivalries over the years. In fact, Texas Tech has won their fair share of games. So basically, Cody Campbell, who is the big money behind Texas Tech, and Joey McGuire, the coach at Texas Tech, said, hey, if you really think you can beat us and we think you were taking a jab at us, let's get it on like Donkey Kong. Here is Joey McGuire talking about how he would love to play the University of Texas.
2: You know, Sark, we played him. We got our butts kicked the last time we played him. We're 1-1 against Texas since I've been there. And I said, there's no way they're talking about us, because Sark's a pretty tough guy. His teams are really tough. And I would think that if he was talking about us, that he would call us out. Like, he wouldn't just say, you know, just kind of this comment of, well, there's another team in our state. And so I guess he was talking about us. So I've actually talked to Keith Patterson and I've talked to G.J. Kenny, and they're willing to take our games, and Abilene Christian will go to Texas State. We'll buy our contract out of Abilene Christian. I'm sure, because Texas has got a lot of money, they can buy their contract out. But I do know there's a lot of Red Raiders that will help them buy that contract out if they don't want to. And they can come to Lubbock week one. And, you know, we can figure out if their twos and threes can win this conference. And, you know, I know a lot of people are going to say a lot of stuff about me or about us. We didn't score in the playoffs. That's obvious. You can take a shot at us for that. We didn't score in the playoffs. The last time we played Texas, we got beat 57-7. And he played some of his twos and threes. They kicked the crap out of us. But, you know, I know he feels really good about his team if he's making those comments. And, man, we would love to play the University of Texas week one in Lubbock. I do know that Cody Campbell reached out to Stephen Jones, so they don't want to come to Lubbock, and we're going to work on trying to get AT&T week one. So if they want to play week one, then we're ready. We would love to play the University of Texas.
0: So, to put it in a nutshell, week one, Texas plays a home game against Texas State. Week one, Texas Tech plays a home game against Abilene Christian. Cody Campbell, the money behind Texas Tech, said, we'll buy out the Texas State game, we'll buy the Abilene Christian game, put those two teams to play each other in week one, and then we can play either in Lubbock, or as Joey McGuire just said, play the game in Arlington at Jerry World. This is never going to happen. Okay? I love it because it's good smack talk. But Joey McGuire knows it. Steve Sarkisian knows it. Jerry Jones knows it. This is not a video game. This is real life. Would I love Texas and Texas Tech to play each other on a semi-regular basis? Hell yeah. I've got a Texas Tech alum in my house. In my life, my oldest. He would love it. Will it ever happen? I highly doubt it. But because you can't play everybody every year. You just can't. But to me, this was amusing. And what it did is, I don't think, let me tell you something. I don't know Steve Sarkisian at all. He ain't sweating this. The only way that this could possibly happen is if Texas had a ridiculously simplistic non-conference schedule. Now, Texas State has improved as a football program, but you signed this for a reason. You wanted to bring Texas State to Austin, fill your stadium up with 100, whatever, 10,000 people is, kick the crap out of Texas State, give them a big paycheck, and call it a day. Now, if Texas was to play, I don't know, Murray State the next week, or then play, I don't know, Coastal Carolina. I mean, it's a bad choice. Louisiana Monroe. All right, I could kind of see it. But the reality is this. The University of Texas, the following week, has Ohio State. If I was Sarkisian and I was Del Conte, the AD at Texas, I'd be like, y'all are cute, but we got Ohio State the following week. Talk to me later. So I think it's funny. It's interesting. It's great smack talk. It's obviously got all the Texas Tech fans riled up. Good for Cody Campbell and good for Joey McGuire and good for anybody, you know, Kirby Hokut, I think is the AD at Texas Tech. Good for all of us. We're rallying the troops. But it's just smack talk. It's not going to happen. And what I hope comes out of this, frankly, is these two teams eventually do play each other at some point. But I am not holding my breath on that. 713-212-5790. Oh, perfect timing. Longhorn Scott, what's going on?
1: Well, Matt, it's been far too long, amigo. How are you?
0: I'm outstanding. Thank you for calling. What's on your mind today?
1: Well, you know, it's so funny. I love it. You know, I've always said we need schools like Texas Tech because, frankly, not everybody can get into a good school. So you need them out there. And they serve their purpose, but they also prove why what I just said is true. So for starters, obviously they're not going to switch their schedule within the same calendar year. That's so, and they know that. This is exactly what Tech does. They suckle at the teat of the University of Texas for years and years, complain about being treated unfairly, blah blah. Texas, I don't even know the record offhand because I don't care that much about Tech, but I know it's lopsidedly in our favor. And the last time JV Joey ran his mouth, well, hell, he even talked about it himself, 57-7. And at the end of the day, let's go back to what makes Tech a school that you have to have because not everybody can get into a good one. If you listen to what Sark said, he said that he could go play their schedule and use his twos and threes and win the conference. He didn't say he didn't say anything about beating Tech, although I'm sure Texas would beat Tech. That's not what he even said. So just a little bit of basic listening comprehension, and yet the Tech people, Cody Campbell, I mean, et cetera, et al., are incapable of it. And they're like, we said he could beat us. No, he said he could play your schedule with his twos and threes and win the conference. And I don't think that's – does anyone think that's a crazy statement? Absolutely not. Texas Tech is like that white trash family from Port Arthur who won the lottery. And now they bought a house. They bought a house in River Oaks. And now they want to try to be the president of the HOA. But listen – you stumbled into the money, and this is all working out for you. We left, so now you get to run the conference. But don't forget who you are, like, and don't think we're dumb enough to forget who you are. Just be the little king of the small castle and chirp over on the side like a little lap dog, because that's what it is. I mean, and I feel bad. There's actually some good people that go to Tech, but this kind of nonsense, and it's all about stuff like this, like what we're doing here talking about it. They're getting free publicity off of the University of Texas. They are the takers of crumbs. We are the givers of crumbs. So with that said, get your guns up and remember, you may take the white trash out of Port Arthur, but you're not going to take it out of them. You take them out of Port Arthur, you can't take the white trash out of them. So proceed, JV Joey, and maybe try to score some points the next time you make the playoffs.
0: If you are a Texas Tech fan and would like to respond to that, I will allow you to do so.
3: You just cussed them out without cussing them out so eloquently.
0: Eloquently.
3: I'm so shocked. I can't even get the words right.
0: If you, now remember, anybody that calls it, make sure if they are a Texas Tech, ask. If you're a Texas Tech, and look, I love Lubbock. Mr. Texas loves Lubbock. Mr. Texas loves Texas Tech. My oldest boy went there and very happy to say he's a Texas Tech guy. And Damn. I think we just got some smack talk going here, unfortunately. Woo. All right, we'll take a short timeout, come back and take some. If a Texas Tech fan wants to call in, you can do that. 713-212-5790. Mike wants to talk some Rockets, too. We'll get to all of you next. 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
18: Looks like we have a stalled vehicle right now in the construction area in the left lane of the Katy Freeway westbound approaching North Freeway. Expect a 10 to 12 minute delay. A lot of stop and go traffic going to be backed up all the way to East X Freeway right now. And then a stall did clear on the northbound side of the Gulf Freeway right there around Allen Parkway and Houston Avenue. However, still got a 3 to 5 minute delay backed up all the way to Scott. I'm William Shotwell in the 24-hour traffic center.
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0: All right, we have two Red Raider fans, must be listening to the show, that had to call in. Mike, you want to talk some Rockets? We'll get to that, too. Well, all three of you, we're going to get to you before we close the show, I promise. Do not go anywhere. As someone that doesn't have a dog in the fight, I used to love, Jonathan, I used to love watching Texas and Texas Tech play even when they were in the same conference. I mean, I liked it. It was a good rivalry game. I always enjoyed that. And I would actually root for Texas Tech since I got a boy that graduated.
3: I was going to say, you would root for the Red Raider,
0: yeah. I would
3: root
0: for Texas Tech. I would spend money at Texas Tech.
3: So you should be feeling some type of way that Longhorn Scott came from you.
0: Yeah, Longhorn. It's, you know what, though, again, I think I'm in the minority on this. Unless you just in try to call my son or my family members names that are just, you know, uncouth, you know what I'm talking about? I like a good heavy layer of smack talk with colleges. I mean, I basically talk about the open enrollment at SFA and your athletic program's a disaster, but that's neither here nor there.
3: Y'all cheated. We should have got, you know.
0: Oh, you cheated. Just, you didn't even cross the 50 until the fourth quarter.
3: That's not. Yeah, maybe. I thought it was just the third quarter, but yeah.
0: Just saying.
3: Whatever.
0: Daniel in Lubbock at 121. Daniel, good afternoon, and thank you for listening.
11: Yes, sir. How y'all doing? How y'all doing?
0: Daniel, we're doing great. What's on your mind today? Anything on your mind?
11: I just want to talk a little bit about this Texas Tech and Texas thing and the playoffs last year.
0: Well, go ahead.
11: All right. Well, first of all, I want to give Oregon credit, of course, last year shutting Texas Tech out in the playoffs. 23-0 is an absolute disaster for Joey McGuire and the Texas Tech staff. Granted, the turnovers were just unacceptable, out of our ass, just not okay. Our O-line could not get any stops from the Oregon's defense. Our sacks just got to us. The bye week kicked our ass. But going to this Tech and Texas game, I would absolutely, absolutely love to see an old school Big 12 rival, and none better than in Jerry World.
0: It would be awesome, but I think you have to understand that the start of the college football season starts in 2 months. You're not putting this game together at the very last second. That's not going to happen. You know that.
11: Yeah, right. No, I do believe Cody Campbell could buy out the ACU team for the game. But, yeah, like you said, yeah, it's absolutely a bit too late to try to push that into the plans. But, shoot, maybe there's always next year that we could see a Joey McGuire and Nick Sarkisian battle.
0: Yeah, well, the problem is these college football schedules are done years in advance. Now, if somebody wants to step in and financially make it worth their while, I'm sure. I will say this, Daniel. I hope at some point Texas Tech and Texas play each other. I do believe, however, if it ever happens, that they would not be a home and home. My guess is that Jerry World would cut the two schools a hellacious check to get the game there.
11: Absolutely, yeah. I would love to see it happen, and it's going to be a good season for Tech, and I'm ready to see us go back to the playoffs and hopefully not get shut out this year.
0: You got that right. I'm telling you, Cody Campbell, he ain't paying all this money, Daniel. Thanks for the phone call. To be one and done, that's for sure. That's the one thing about this: these benefactors jumping in and paying these salaries of these schools. And Ross and I have debated this many a time here. Only one team gets to win the championship. Only four teams get to play in the college semifinal. Only two teams get to play for the championship, obviously. You are going to have a lot of unhappy people spending millions and millions and millions of dollars. It's almost like a professional sports team. Think about this. Think about all the money that NFL, that Cal McNair has spent on all of his players, only to come up short yet again. Think about all the money that professional basketball and baseball teams spend, only to come up short. We're now going to see that on the college ranks. Now, the really smart, big money people have to understand that you don't win it every year, that you don't even win it two times in 5 years. But is Cody Campbell doing? And I'm not trying to point out him as just one alum, but he is the one that's the most out there. How uncomfortable of a conversation is it going to be with Joey McGuire if Cody Campbell is giving him any amount of money he wants to pay for his athletes, you know, the NIL, and they get bounced in the first round? That's the unintended consequence of these college coaches getting all this money from these rich alums. If you didn't think alums carried weight before NIL, they do now. Cody Campbell is more powerful than Kirby Hulcutt, AD. He's as powerful as the president. He's way more powerful than Joey McGuire is. Because, and again, I don't know where Texas Tech gets its money besides from Cody. I'm sure there's others. But Cody has not hidden the fact that he's the one that will write the blank check. Phil Knight, same thing at Oregon. Phil's about to die, he says. Phil's still waiting. That's the most incredible thing about college athletics, especially in this new world of NIL, especially in this new world of people writing these huge checks to bankroll payrolls of college football teams. They're going to ask for and demand and get more of a say-so. If they get bounced in the first round next year, and Joey McGuire and Cody Campbell wants Joey McGuire fired, Joey McGuire is out. Sometimes you can shield alumni administrators that can say, look, he's my guy. He's the guy that could take us to the next level. He's our right football coach. ADs and presidents could say that. I don't think anymore. These alums, and I'm sure A&M and Texas have their group too. I just don't know their names. Maybe U of H has some people. I don't know. Who knows? But this whole thing is funny to me. And I love it because it's what it hopefully will do is it will give us a Texas Tech and Texas game sometime in the next 5 years. Now, it takes two to tango, but I'll tell you this. If Texas Tech and Texas want to play each other, they'll fill up AT&T Stadium. That will take 2 seconds to make that happen. Hell, I'll even go to that game. Maybe not. Unless I'm in a suite or something. All right, 128 on Sports Talk 790. We got non-Florida stories coming up next. 713-212-5790. 713-212-5790. We had one Lubbock guy. We had one guy drop and one guy come in. So, Longhorn Scott, I think you're an okay spot. I think your smack talk resonated with some, but not all. But most importantly, the bottom line is this. Let's get these two teams to play. But hell, I was praying for 20 years to get the Aggies and Longhorns to finally play. And they are playing. Not because they wanted to, but because of their conference affiliation. 713-212-5790. 128. It's the Matt Thomas Show. Ross, this is Sports Talk 790.
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12: from the Houston Metro Traffic Center.
13: Looks like we have a stalled vehicle right now in the construction area in the left lane of the Katy Freeway westbound approaching North Freeway. Expect a 10 to 12 minute delay. A lot of stop and go traffic going to be backed up all the way to East X Freeway right now. And then a stall did clear on the northbound side of the Gulf Freeway right there around Allen Parkway and Houston Avenue. However, still got a 3 to 5 minute delay backed up all the way to Scott. I'm William Shotwell in the 24-hour traffic center.
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0: non-Florida stories. 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Our rule here on the Matt Thomas Show with Ross is that you may not, under any circumstance, use a story from the state of Florida. And with that, Jonathan, I'm going to put some production value on this week's edition of the non-Florida stories. What do you think?
1: Let's do it.
0: Let's go. Oh, what a great theme song here. Sing it, Jack Jones. Sing it loud. Sing it proud.
2: Love. Exciting and new.
0: All right, Jonathan. In March, there was a cruise that went from Mobile, Alabama to the Bahamas. And they were headed back to Mobile. And there were two couples that were trying to settle up their charges on the cruise ship. All right. There was the Nelson family and the Horace family. And when you settle up your bill, you know, if you're like a VIP, you can go in a shorter line.
1: Right.
0: Well, one of the couples did not have VIP status, and one did. Mrs. Nelson tried to tell Mrs. Horace that she was in a line specifically meant for those who have achieved the highest level in the carnival's very important fun person program. Well, things escalated with eyewitness reports saying that apparently Mrs. Nelson put her hands on her other woman's shoulders, husband's shoulders, and they started slapping each other over it.
1: What?
0: It became a slap fest fight over the elite status line in the Carnival Cruise. According to Mobile television news outlets, both women apologized for being in court. Both apologized for causing a scene. Both apologized for being in a bitch slap fest. And the judge ultimately this past week said that the two could avoid being arrested or coming into contact with one another for 3 weeks. The pending charges would be dismissed. The worst part of it all is the two women who have the elite status with the Carnival Cruise Line are banned from Cruise Line from Carnival for life, and they lost their respective loyalty status.
1: They're banned for life.
0: Banned for life. Lesson learned. Get in the right line and don't have a slap fest over said line. Could you imagine, Jonathan, two women fighting over settling over charges in a line? One woman puts her hand on the other woman's husband's shoulder, and it starts a slap fest?
1: Oh, you know what? I would have loved to see that, just to be a bystander.
0: But they're from Mobile. I mean, that's kind of expected from Alabamans,
1: and
0: right?
1: They weren't intoxicated and saying they were just...
0: Oh, I don't know if they were intoxicated, but they were dumb as, you know what?
1: Now they can't ever go back to a cruise.
0: Now they're begging, apparently. I just read the last story this morning. They're begging the cruise line to let them back on.
1: They're not going to get it.
0: And that's my first non-Florida story.
1: Okay.
0: Now, let me tell you something. That could happen in a casino. You know, there's a lines for, like, you know, elite players and non-elite players. That could happen. It could happen at airports all the time. You know, there's lines, you know, for like the elite flyers and non-elite flyers.
1: Yeah.
0: I have never seen a slap fest involving two women at Schmeiden at Intercontinental Airport. And hopefully I never will. And that's my non-Florida story. Number one.
1: Okay.
0: Jonathan, what you got?
1: Luckily, I found another story, but because mine sneaked, I didn't know it was in Florida. I was about to read it.
0: Oh, I hate when that happens.
1: All right. Well, this one is in New York. Casey Klassen, she's 28.
0: Okay.
1: She got arrested for endangering the welfare of a child and trespassing.
0: That's terrible.
1: Impersonation. You ask me what happened? Well, Oddity Central reported on May 8th. She was impersonating a 16-year-old and enrolling in Westchester Square Academy in the Bronx. Klassen, who went by the name of Shamara Rashad, attended classes for 2 weeks before she was caught recently moving from New York from Ohio. Acting on a friend's suggestion, she said, she donned a teenage persona. And you might ask why? For qualifying for more social assistance.
0: What? Wait a minute. She dropped her age intentionally to get more social assistance?
1: And enrolled in this academy in the Bronx. Her disguise was uncovered when school officials found her social media profiles, which she had herself holding a baby that she referred to as her daughter.
0: Oh.
1: Class's birth year is 1997. And she was arrested, and now she's pleading not guilty to all charges.
0: Let me ask you this.
1: I can't.
0: If I gave you a chance to go back to be 18 years old, and just give you a chance to give you a fresh 10 years, would you do it?
1: Never. I couldn't do it. I couldn't do it. It might be weird, but I love aging. I think it's a blessing.
0: I'm going to tell you, this is my answer to the question I just gave you. I would not go back to 18 under any circumstance.
1: Okay, I'm glad.
0: The only reason why I would, honestly, is I would probably have taken a year off from school to try to become a major league umpire.
1: Oh, that's right. You did say that.
0: I did say that. That would be the only reason why that I would skip going to school and try to be an umpire before becoming a broadcaster. But if I was to take anything back in my life, I'm going to be 54 next Friday. I would like to go back to 40.
1: Okay. Why is that? Health or what,
0: just no? Because 50 has wigged me out.
1: Okay. Okay. You know what? I want to make fun of you, but I get that. I understand that.
0: Okay. 30 didn't bother me. 40 didn't bother me. 45 didn't bother me. 50 has bothered me, and it's bothered me for a year.
1: Just be so blessed, though. Not a lot of people can make it to 50. Just be happy.
0: I want to go deeper than that. I'm looking to get to at least 83.
1: Exactly. So you can gotta take, you know, when you're 80, you're going to be like, I missed my 50, you know?
0: Mm-mm. 50 sucks. Telling you from experience, my friend. 40 is prime. Good money. You still can move around. Still hang out with your younger bros.
1: You move great, Matt.
0: I think I know. I'm trying. All right, my second down Florida story.
1: Hey, man.
0: Antone Girlona is 25 years old. He is from New York. He was arrested for driving while intoxicated. That's not a good story, is it, Ross or Jonathan? Sorry, that's the first time I did that. He drove to a local police station to pick up a friend who had been arrested for driving while intoxicated. Channel 8 in Cleveland reports on May 20th that when Girlona arrived at the police station, he drove into a restricted area. An officer came to check on him and quickly issued a field sobriety test before placing him under arrest. Girlona's license was revoked and he's expected to appear in court at a later date. If you are driving to the police department, you need to be super sober.
1: Wait.
0: Am I right?
1: What? There's some stupid people in this world.
0: Stupid people.
1: I'm not going to lie.
0: May I give you one more stupid person? Vernus Mayhew, 45 years of age, Dixton, Maine, D-I-X-T-O-N. Get your dirty minds out of this story. He was arrested after calling 911 four times to request something, Jonathan. What did he request?
1: Four times, okay.
0: A beer delivery. Quote, I was drunk and I was trying to be funny. The sheriff says this was a serious matter that negatively impacted public safety resources, including the Regional Communications Center and deputies. Mayhew, by the way, is also charged with assault, but says that part didn't happen. Video recorded by Mayhew's daughter shows a physical altercation with police.
1: Uh-oh.
0: But a few seconds are out of frame with differing accounts of what transpired. Police say Mayhew, again, who called 911 to order beer, attempted to put one of them in a headlock. Mayhew was released from the county jail after paying a $750 bail.
1: Well, that's a story you can tell your kids.
0: So let's recap. calling 911 for a beer delivery, driving to pick up a friend who's intoxicated at the police department, and you're intoxicated. We have a 20-something-year-old pretending to be a teenager for public assistance, and we got two women bee-slapping each other on a cruise ship to pay over expenditures.
1: And now begging to try to get back on.
0: And now begging to try to get back their status with said Carnival line. That, my friends, are this week's non-Florida stories. Let's play Hell Yeah or Not next. It is highly Googleable. It's about sort of what happened yesterday in Galveston. We've got two pair of Godsmack tickets for a roller coaster, Hell Yeah or Not. 713-212-5790 if you want to play. 713-212-5790. 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
6: Looking at the Katy Freeway westbound approaching North Freeway, we still have a disabled vehicle in the construction area blocking off the left lane. That's going to be an 8 to 10 minute delay on top of just the regular construction delays. Stop and go traffic right now going to easily be backed up all the way to East X Freeway. I'm William Shotwell in the 24-hour traffic center.
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3: 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We called it Believe It or Not, but on Fridays we called it Hell Yeah or Not. And here's how it works. You'll call 713-212-5790, 713-212-5790. Today's edition of Believe It or Not is this a current active roller coaster? If it is, you'll say this.
6: Hell yeah!
4: Hell yeah.
3: If this roller coaster I made up, you'll say this.
7: Not.
3: 2 hell yeah or nots in a row. Winning you, we've got 2 pair of Godsmack tickets. Is that correct, Jonathan?
5: Yes, sir.
3: What's the date on that concert?
5: The 30th, so tomorrow.
3: Oh, tomorrow night? You want to go see Godsmack?
4: You better play Hell Yeah or Not.
3: 713-212-5790. Robert on 790, ready to play Hell Yeah or Not.
8: Hell yeah.
3: Look at y'all dropping off. The concert tomorrow. I can't go. All right, Robert, let's go. American Eagle is a roller coaster. Hell yeah or not?
8: Not.
3: It is. You can find it at Six Flags Great America. Thanks for playing. Bum, bum, don't Greg on 790. Greg, you ready to play Hell Yeah or Not?
9: Hell yeah.
3: Thunder Dolphin is a roller coaster. Hell yeah or not?
9: Hell yeah.
3: Yeah, Tokyo's Dome City has it. Name number 2 for the win. Candemonium. Candemonium is a roller coaster. Hell yeah or not?
9: Not.
3: It is. It's at Hershey Park. Duh. Troy on 790. Troy, your favorite part of today's 10 to 2 radio show.
10: I'd like to talk about the hopefully the MLB not going on a strike, but I like that conversation.
3: Bless you, Troy. Casino Crazy is a roller coaster. Hell yeah or not?
10: Not.
7: Not.
3: That is correct. Roller coaster number 2 for the win. Runway Run Down. Hell yeah or not a roller coaster?
10: Not.
7: Not.
3: You're a winner. You're going to see Godsmack. You want to. That's up to you. Let's go to JB on 790. JB, you ready to play Hell Yeah or Not?
11: Hell yeah.
3: Steel Eel is a roller coaster. Hell yeah or not?
11: Hell yeah.
3: Yeah, it's in San Antonio at SeaWorld. Statement number 2 for the win. Bango Wango is a helicopter. Is a roller coaster. Hell yeah or not? Bango Wango.
11: Not.
7: Not.
3: Damn, I thought I was pretty proud of my efforts there.
5: Bango Wango.
3: Bango, you don't like Bango Wango?
5: I kind of like it, I'm not going to lie.
3: Come on, thank you. All right, we're now playing for t-shirts or shout-outs, because we only had 2 pair of tickets, correct? Am I right about that?
5: Yeah, they got the tickets.
3: All right. Christian on 790. Christian, what was your favorite part of today's 10 to 2 radio show?
12: The Astros talk.
3: Texas Chainsaw Massacre is a roller coaster. Hell yeah or not?
12: Not.
3: That is right.
7: Not.
3: Name number 2 for the win. Bad Moon Horizon is a roller coaster. Hell yeah or not?
12: Hell yeah.
3: No, it's not. I made that one up. A little CCR into there. All right, last one. Of course, Roger, we only have t-shirts or shout-outs.

0: pizza. You okay with this, Roger?
1: I want entry to wake up the strippers on a, right, on a we'll get lost Raw Friday.
0: We'll let you work on it. The Boss is a roller coaster. Hell yeah or not? The Hell Boss.
2: Yeah. Hell yeah!
3: All right, get the man a t-shirt. Listen to us all the time.
0: Hey, we had a great time today. Thank you to Jonathan for not only chipping in with his contributions for the microphone, but working the boards as well. Thanks to all of you for joining. That really, honestly, the show went pretty damn fast today, don't you think, gang? It went really fast. It'll go even faster with the next two gentlemen that are entertaining the hell out of you between now and 6 o'clock. Their names are Adam Clanton and Adam Wexler. They are the A-Team. I'm on Astros duty tomorrow. Yeah, I'm working a Saturday. Clanton and Wexler do that? Oh, hell no. They're up next on 790.
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5: Your News Radio 744 cast, mostly sunny today, high 92, partly cloudy tonight, low 72.
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0: Fresh off smoking the Texas Rangers in Arlington, it's a Friday edition of the A-Team, Sports Talk 790. Welcome in, Houston. He's Wex. I'm AC. We got you covered for the next 4 hours before we make way for a new batch of victims for your suddenly hot Houston Astros playing their best baseball of the season, Wex. And you're wearing a Metallica shirt on a Friday. What a great day.
1: Anything goes on Friday, I heard.
0: It's an anything goes Friday on other shows.
1: Yeah, we're not going to yell about it, but it is fun, and anything could happen. It is a new set of foes for the Astros. Three straight series at Daikin Park. How about that? Team's been on the road twice for 10-game road trips. Now they got a 9-game homestand coming up. They do catch one of the best teams in baseball for the first three of those games, tonight, tomorrow, and Sunday. We'll have those for you right here on Sports Talk 790. It's the Brewers, so we will definitely discuss what does change when you head up against a team a whole heck of a lot better than the Texas Rangers. Rangers were laid waste to by the Astros in three of the four games. Essentially, as long as Jason Alexander didn't pitch the first inning, the Rangers couldn't score. And that's why they came out of there with three wins in four games. Yesterday's game behind yet another stellar pitching performance without elite stuff. Spencer Arrighetti gets win number 7 already this season. And while Buster only said he lowered his ERA, he actually didn't. It went up to 1.34. And the Astros were on easy street because of that.
0: Buster only said that?
1: Well, he does his little post each morning. I don't know if he puts it together or one of the many, many people that probably work for the Only Corporation. And in one of the bullet points, it said, you know, Arrighetti lowers his ERA after his win.
0: To be fair to him, he probably couldn't see the keyboard because someone had taken the phone books away out of his chair.
1: They were up 3-0 before he threw his first pitch, and that was one of the biggest reasons why the Astros were able to take advantage of a Rangers team. Once down, it's hard for them to come back. They did have one good day of offense, like I said, really one inning of good offense during the four games, and that was that. One run scored yesterday, a host of bullpen arms taking it from the 6th inning to the 9th inning, the last 9 outs without allowing any more to come across. 3-0 lead because you got a leadoff home run from Jeremy Peña, and you got a 2-run homer 2 batters later from Isak Paredes. Had a nice little addition to that with a 5th inning that brought 2 additional runs home, both coming thanks to 2 out hits with Taylor Trammell and Cam Smith. And the Astros are starting to see the light. Well, certainly the light at the end of the tunnel is carrying good players on it. Josh Hader threw for the second night last night, gave up a 3-run homer to one of the Dodgers' top prospects and former Cam Smith teammate, and then he was lifted from the game. Threw 24 pitches 2 nights ago, threw 22 pitches last night, and provided everything is fine health-wise today and presumably tomorrow, then there's a real good chance you're going to see him, a very, very good chance you're going to see him wearing his uniform with the Astros during this homestand. The homestand that starts tonight could be the homestand that Josh Hader is activated. Tonight, it's Hunter Brown Day. Hunter Brown is pitching tonight in the Houston area, just down at Constellation Field for the Space Cowboys. Kaiwei Tang will get the ball for the Astros against the Brewers tonight. So we'll get you set for that and obviously run through some of the other things that took place during what was an outstanding 10-game road trip for the Astros. They won 6 of the final 7. They didn't even win the opening series, but finished the road trip 7-3. And are no longer in 5th place or 4th place in their division. Up one notch to 3rd.
0: So that's the thing. You mentioned the light at the end of the tunnel. That is the light at the end of the tunnel. I know we're talking about guys getting healthy and them playing good baseball, even if it's against crappy teams. That does not qualify as a team that's coming in this weekend, by the way.
1: Yes, even if it's against crappy teams or teams like the Astros.
0: They're not crappy.
1: The Astros are 26-32.
0: Yeah. They're hurt.
1: Okay.
0: What are all these other teams' excuses? What's the Rangers' excuse? They just have a bad roster.
1: The Rangers are like the Astros in that they're 6 games under 500, but they've only played to the point of getting 25 wins. The Rangers yesterday became one of the 8 teams. There's only 8 teams that have fewer wins than Houston. But there's not a lot of teams that have a lot more wins than Houston either. Because there's only a few teams that are at 30 or above. Almost everybody is still stuck in the 20s, and now the Astros are sitting at 26. They're absolutely in good shape.
0: They're stuck in a 20, see?
1: Not quite like that. But they're in good shape from a standings standpoint. But they got to play much better baseball over the next 50 games. And if they started that during this road trip, if they started that 7 games ago, that'd be phenomenal, because there is a reason to believe that is exactly what's happening with this team. It's just every day is a new day. Every day in baseball, wild things happen. And there's definitely a huge difference in the team that's coming in. It's you know, the Astros pitching staff has been a huge reason why they aren't where we would like them to be. You know, giving up walks, giving up runs, finally not being 30th in ERA. they're still near the top of the league in home runs allowed as a staff. And it's absolutely absurd where the Brewers are as a staff. They've played 53 games this year, and they've given up 37 home runs. By far the fewest in Major League Baseball. And it's one reason why they're 33-20.
0: Yeah, they're good. That, to me, just means opportunity. If you really want to be taken seriously and point to the injuries as the main factor as to why you weren't good this season and only have 26 wins here on May 29th, then start beating teams like this in addition to taking 3 out of 4 from crappy teams like the Rangers, who aren't like you.
1: Yeah, I don't think you can seriously totally dismiss it. I can't say it's not because of injuries, but I don't think it's only because of injuries. I just mentioned the pitching staff. Okay, so I can guarantee you that Christian Javier was going to pitch well if healthy? No, I can't. He pitched very poorly while he was out there. Lance McCullers just now started missing starts. He was not capable of helping this team win more often than not when he pitched. It's why their numbers as a staff were so bad. Mike Burrow's same thing. It's not just about injuries, and obviously I left Hunter Brown intentionally because that would make an enormous difference.
0: Yep.
1: But you also got very, very unexpected work so far from Spencer Arrighetti. Spencer Arrighetti's numbers are among the best in baseball. Hunter Brown could be producing those numbers. It's, I guess, possible they both could have been producing those numbers. But when the season began, if I told you, don't worry about every fifth day. Every fifth day, they're going to get a guy going to the hill that's going to have an ERA under 2, give up almost no hits, and you're going to win almost every one of his starts. And you said, yeah, I know, Hunter Brown's on the team.
0: Well, here's the thing.
1: You would have never thought Spencer Arrighetti would have elevated to this level.
0: I would have.
1: No.
0: Come on. You know that's the truth. I've been the biggest leader in the clubhouse and his fan club.
1: You thought he would be the best pitcher in the American League. I remember you never saying that.
0: I thought he would be.
1: He has arguably been the, not number three, not among the best.
0: No, he's the best.
1: Arguably. I think Cam Schlittler, unfortunately, is still someone worth in being in that conversation. But man, has Spencer Arrighetti been good without blowing people away. They were barely swinging and missing at all in yesterday's game. But he has figured out how to pitch. And that's what I think he's on a staff with Mike Burrows. And if you looked at these two guys, you wouldn't necessarily realize how similar their experience levels are. And I think that's the only thing separating Burrows from regularly having successful outings. His stuff's good enough. He's got to learn how to work hitters more. He's got to learn how. I mean, it's more about execution. I'm sure he gets it. But those things come with time, and the time it took Spencer to get Arrighetti to get there has been brief, because we saw signs of this almost immediately when he was first an Astro. Now he's just doing it consistently.
0: And to be clear, I did not say that about him being the best. I did think he deserved a spot in the rotation coming out of spring training. I realize in hindsight and after talking to some people that the Astros were probably as much trying to do him a favor as anything with the pending birth of his twins coming into that exact time frame of the start of the year. But
1: there were some other literal pitching items in that went into that decision also.
0: But you got to think, if you're a guy like Spencer Arrighetti and you know that Fromber has departed in free agency, so you know Hunter Brown has now been bumped up to, well, he, I don't know, he was, it was like co-aces last
1: he's
0: year.
1: He's the opening day starter. He's the ace
0: always,
1: of the staff.
0: Yeah, he was always going to be. Right, but he was going to be this year. You knew that because of Fromber. Well, everything slots up, and if you were Spencer Arrighetti, yes, you were coming off injuries, plural, but you probably thought to yourself, my resume is as good as anyone that's been here, so why is this guy from Japan, who we know nothing about, getting one of my spots, and why is Mike Burrows getting one of my spots? Because right now, you just mentioned his name. I'm sorry, but like, there's no comparison. And Burrows had a fine outing his last time out, and I think he's steadily improved since the start of the year. He's still not perfect, and he doesn't strike fear in anyone. I think he's just a consistent, or a steady, I should say, decent back-end starter of a rotation. He's not Spencer Arrighetti. And Spencer Arrighetti's at worst now the second in command in that rotation?
1: Well, yeah, he's first or because third, Hunter's not there, and he's second when Hunter returns. Back. Yeah, there's no debate about that. But I don't know that Spencer. I think pitchers, much like James Harden thinking he's there, the Cavs are better than the Knicks. Mm-hmm. And much like Jabari Smith thinking the Rockets are better than the Lakers, mm-hmm. yeah, maybe Spencer Arrighetti thinks he's the best guy they have, but I don't think that's real. I don't think that's realistic.
0: Saying things like that will get you traded.
1: It's now realistic because he's gone out there and proven it.
0: Right.
1: But, you know, I don't think he had disdain like that for, you're just going to give Tatsuya Imai this spot? The guy who throws pitches nobody's ever seen and he had a great spring training and is a professional pitcher the last 5 years? Yeah, we are. We also gave him $18 million. Spencer Arrighetti threw 8 innings in spring training.
0: Yeah.
1: There were 11 other pitchers on the staff that threw more often in
0: games.
1: Coming
0: off an injury-ravaged year, too.
1: Yeah, so, and I know it's not all about innings pitched because you work on the side, you're throwing on a backfield, or you're getting your work in it, so it's not necessarily logged as innings pitched. But there were some other reasons, along with the ones you mentioned, why he was not in the opening day rotation. And it could have impacted the team not only on the days he pitched, but in that if he was pitching that well, it would have helped them out by having someone give them a little bit of length, maybe, because this was also at the beginning of the season. I don't really dwell on it. I don't think he has either. Whatever happened and whether they did him a favor because the mental part of his game couldn't be any higher, the presence that he has for this team and the fact that a statement he made to the media after a game certainly seems to have at least publicly made everybody realize
0: they're backing it up, at least
1: that these guys weren't really concerned that, oh my God, our season's over.
0: They weren't packing it
1: in. They
0: were
1: the exact opposite of that and had belief that they could start playing good baseball. Have they turned it around? This homestand will probably give you the definitive answer. Winning 6 out of 7 is huge. Moving up in the division is great. And just flat out playing great baseball defensively, offensively, and obviously now pitching as they welcome in the Milwaukee Brewers for 3 tonight. There's only one more game of Western Conference basketball for the 25-26 NBA season. That comes Saturday night. It does come to this. I think many people thought it would. There's some other parts of this series that we've gotten into, so we will as well. Spurs beating the Thunder last night to force a Game 7 as the sides in Major League Baseball, the PA, and the teams have exchanged proposals. We'll probably have not daily updates, but information worthy of us debating, and we will do that. Will we get in there next here on the other side of this with everybody starting to weigh in on what they've read, what they believe, what their beliefs were before these proposals came out from both sides, however strongly worded they might have been, and whoever was pulling harder on the fans. We'll get into that next. Lockout? Is that where we're headed? Well, one MLB insider says absolutely positively. But why? I'll tell you about that next.
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5: We still have a complete shutdown on the frontage road of the East Freeway eastbound as you make your way towards Wayside and going to McCarty. It looks like there's going to be a 3 to 5 minute delay. Stick to the main lanes to get through that, but there's also going to be a little bit of slow traffic through there as well. Definitely something to look out for. I'm William Shotwell in the 24-hour traffic center.
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0: It's a Friday edition of the A-Team, which means I care about this show more than any other this week, especially Monday's show.
1: Wasn't it Memorial Day?
0: There you go. I was waiting for it. Okay. Who's your favorite, and by favorite, I mean least favorite, national sports reporter for Major League Baseball? And I know there are several choices to choose from.
1: Well, I don't really read any of them.
0: Really?
1: Read Ken a little bit. Well, most of them, they either they're audio or they're just cranking out bits on the old X platform.
0: Ken's smarmy, like, but I don't think he's bad.
1: I can't think of... I've maybe read two articles that John Heyman's ever written.
0: Okay. What about Joel Sherman?
1: Probably three.
0: Wow, he's got a leg up on John.
1: They've been writing
0: John
1: for a long time, and that number's awfully low. But I've read lots and lots of articles from Bob Nightingale, because that's where most of what you're getting from Bob
0: comes
1: from.
0: Because he's employed by the multicolored fish wrap.
1: Yeah, he did weigh in on the idea that there's going to be a lockout, and sift your way through his lengthy piece on that matter, and you might want to just go to the bottom four lines. They read like this. MLB will impose a lockout. The start of spring training will be delayed. Now, he softens, and perhaps games will be missed. Perhaps.
0: Wait, I'm not finding that at the bottom.
1: Oh, I thought I was already done. Sorry.
0: The last line is, this could be a doozy.
1: Yeah, and then the last line, this could be a doozy.
0: Listen, in other words, let baseball's labor war proceed with a whole lot of arguments, rhetoric, and hostility coming to a ballpark near you.
1: This is what it's making me think of, and you got it all started probably a year ago, saying, oh, I mean, this is going to be a fun season. Hope you guys enjoy it.
0: Hope you enjoy it.
1: Because it's coming, and now Bob's telling us, and you know, most everybody, ourselves included, we're not going to have any baseball. They're going to lock out. There's going to be a strike. There's going to be no agreement. They're not going to have a CBA, and we're going to miss baseball till at least 2028 after the season is complete. But what it's making me think of is when, I don't think they do this with any malicious intent, but we have our fair share of, uh-oh, hurricane whatever is on the way.
0: Right.
1: Tropical storm this is on the way. A deluge of storms is going to hit. And we've had major damage. We've had flooding. We've had power outages. We even had an ice issue. But sometimes local television weather forecasters get lumped into a group of, they're just fear-mongering us. They're just trying to tell us how bad it's going to be, because it's still the better way to go. If we tell you how bad it's going to be and everybody goes out and prepares for this, or we tell everybody to stay off the roadways, and they do, and they probably didn't have to after the fact, it still works out better that way. Everybody stayed safe. We helped the cause. We did what was necessary, and we were still telling you the truth. This is what our model says, and this is what the spaghetti model says. We're just going with the information that we have. This is what we were trained to do, so we're trying to tell you about it. I'm getting that vibe from this. Even though I know what they're saying is what's actually going to happen. I hope it's not. I hope they're just getting us all worked up and prepared for you better have another job lined up for the stadium work you're not going to have next year. And you better have more things to talk about on sports talk radio by this time next year, because you're not going to have this. Your season ticket money for 2027, well, you can spend it elsewhere, because you're not going to need to spend it, even though they'll keep it and roll it over. But you get the point.
0: Like a health savings account?
1: Well, hey.
0: Keeping it rolling over.
1: The Rockets game A and B are on sale now for their first round playoff series with the Los Angeles Lakers. And when you purchase it, you'll also get games C, D, E, F, and G. And I know that's not how they do it anymore. But
0: yeah, but you
1: trying to turn
0: are bringing back so many good memories for the marquee on the side of 59
1: right,
0: in front of the summit.
1: So when you put in your money for that, and there is no game D, E, F, or G, they don't go into the office and say, all right, guys, we got a lot of money to refund today. It's going to be a long day of sending out refunds to everybody. But rather, you basically put down a deposit on future seats.
0: Okay. I know this is completely off topic, even though it's in relation
1: Rockets
0: to something you
1: Suns.
0: Just said.
1: Tickets for game E on sale, 10 a.m.
0: You know how I'm always
1: on
0: complaining?
1: The marquee at the summit.
0: It was so great. Right next to the flags, just to be fair, I want to be sure and make note of where exactly the marquee was we were talking about. It's no longer there.
1: Yeah, if they were doing like more of the middle of the era between then and what we're talking about now, maybe they would have some sort of ticket drop, maybe at Rudy T's Diner.
0: Yeah, where there's lots of ketchup and lots of mustard.
1: More teasing from the Rockets, and I love every bit of it.
0: Orders up for tables 94 and 95. It's a back-to-back thing.
1: That's very good.
0: So good. I know I'm always like belly aching about, I can't find an NBA game. I am old enough to remember the irony in you watched all season long. You watched home games on HSE, and you watched road games on 20-vision. And now we've gotten down to the games that actually mean the most. And if it's a home game, well, you're going to buy it on pay-per-view. That was a thing.
1: Yeah, I remember.
0: During the title runs.
1: I remember.
0: Like, we would have parties because we didn't want to all spend $40 to watch a freaking playoff game. They might lose. And since they had, like, what, 9 elimination games they won or something, there was a lot of games they lost.
1: Yep.
0: That you bought. So, yeah, I don't know how we got to that from the lockout, but I do know.
1: You listen to some of the bits and pieces of why we are where we are and what we know that the league is going to be fighting for, when we know that the players' union is going to be fighting for. It's understandable why a standstill is likely where we're going to be sometime after the CBA expires, still be in that point. The salary cap seems to be one of the biggest hurdles, if not the only big hurdle. Maybe it is the only big hurdle. Maybe they can actually leap over the others with only a skinned knee, but in this case, they're running right into the hurdle over and over and over again. And that's what probably is the case. They asked for a salary cap in 1994.
0: In 1994.
1: It's 2026. They've somehow managed to say, nah, we're good. No cap needed. Both sides have agreed no cap was needed in this CBA for 32 years since they were first asking for it. And now they're asking for it again.
0: Yeah, but this time they mean business. This time it's for real. They're playing for keeps.
1: I believe they will probably miss time and there will probably be a lockout. And I'm not even sure that the end result will be we have games back and there's a new CBA. I'm not convinced it's going to include a salary cap.
0: I am. I think at minimum we're getting a floor. But if the owners really want to dig in to get a cap, they'll be able to outlast the millionaires in that they're in the billionaires club.
1: As is always the case.
0: So,
1: which is why most of our listeners, rightfully so, don't like hearing anything from us or their friends that sounds like you're siding with the billionaires.
0: Well, but
1: they're the billionaires.
0: This is the reason I'm convinced that they're actually going to follow through with this and wait it out until they get that, because that's what they really want. Why else would they be already peppering their release with, this is what the fans want.
1: Fans want baseball.
0: I know. That's the funny thing.
1: That's why we suggested the third side of this two-sided argument is the fans. And all the fans have spoken. They're all holding up signs saying exactly what they want. Baseball.
0: And Wex's analogy yesterday has me thinking about little Gumby action figures or, you know, whatever the rubbery.
1: I was thinking about the Hitcher when I was talking about it.
0: The Hitcher?
1: Yeah. See, Thomas Howell was tied to a truck and, he was trying to, you know, pull them apart.
0: Oh, yeah.
1: Rucker Hauer.
0: I forgot about that one. I was just thinking of those toys that stretch out, but you went much darker.
1: Much.
0: All right. It's the best of X coming up next, as per usual. What if I were to tell you a former Rockets guard that's not Vernon Maxwell, although we'll get to him, showed hate for a team in the Western Conference Finals? We'll tell you who that former Rockets guard is and what he said. Well, at least what we can say on an FCC-regulated station of what he said. Coming up next in Best of X.
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22: 400 people were arrested for things that they said on social media.

0: Hey, Wex, what was your favorite Ty Lawson as a Rocket moment?
1: It's funny that he made himself in a part of the show today. He's the subject of Best of X because of something he posted. He's been very, very active on the X platform over the last handful of months, drumming up some side hustle business. I say it's funny to me because it was... I think it was Wednesday of this week when I decided to remove Ty Lawson from my list of Rockets players that I have on the X platform.
0: Before this?
1: Yeah, it was just, like, so I said, it just random. Randomly, I said, okay, I've had enough of what he's, you know, clogging that timeline with. I don't look at it all the time, but it is nice to see stuff from players. I think the last couple months I've plucked a few people off of there that really I don't need to continue to hear from. They've long since left the Rockets. And your question, what was your favorite Ty Lawson moment as a Rocket? I mean, he played so little here and made sure he played so little here with his attitude.
0: And his behavior.
1: It wasn't like a specific moment. It was his tenure here was my favorite part of his time here.
0: Did he have a DUI or did he just have like drinking problem rumors?
1: He's had multiple issues much like that.
0: Related to that.
1: Yep.
0: Because, I mean, Scottie Pippen got a DUI in his 1 year he was here. You can do it if you try. In your very brief time as a Houston Rocket, you can do stupid things. So all that is to say, did you add him back after this?
1: No.
0: Okay. Well, maybe you should.
1: No, thanks.
0: Oh, that's all right.
1: Like this was less than 24 hours ago that he posted what we're going to get to. And since then... 1, 2, 3, 4, 5, 6, 7, 8, 9, 10, 11, 12, 13, 14, 15, 16, 17, 18, 19, 20 other posts from Ty Lawson about things I do not care about.
0: He's active.
1: So I'm not going to bring him back into the fold.
0: Well, we'll just highlight the one that pertains to what we're talking about here, which is he has added himself to a long and distinguished list of people. Don't have to be an athlete, former athlete or not, that don't like the Thunder, don't like Oklahoma City's unethical hoops, brand of basketball, flopping extraordinaire every night.
1: He didn't give his reasons, but he just posted on X 4 things I'd rather do than be a Thunder fan. So a group of people that root for the Oklahoma City Thunder basketball team to win basketball games, buy their gear, support the team, and look forward to a second parade in as many years. He's not among them, and he has 4 things he'd rather do than be a Thunder fan. Better than 2 million people have viewed it, and many hundreds of people have added their comments. We'll focus in on the comments after we tell you what these 4 things are. He would rather do this than be a Thunder fan. Play hide-and-go-seek with Jeffrey Dahmer in an abandoned Chuck E. Cheese. He would rather do this than be an Oklahoma City Thunder fan. Be a Timu parachute tester. Certain death, I believe, is where he's going. I'm not 100% on that, but I think that's what he means.
0: Mm-hmm.
1: Something else he would rather do than be an Oklahoma City Thunder fan. Take a part of his body and put it in a blender, presumably. Turn it on as well.
0: Not his fingers, not his arms, not his legs, not his torso, not his head, not his feet. Did I narrow it down?
1: Yes, and I think that's accurate. And the 4th thing he'd rather do than be a Thunder fan is...
0: lick a porta potty toilet seat at Coachella. I didn't have to filter it.
1: And then he name-called the entire group of Thunder fans.
0: Y'all are some losers. And he's right.
1: First comment I see... I had to check to see if this was the Ty Lawson, and I'm dead. Man's one of us. Ty responded, LMAO. Yeah, I'm with y'all, 100%.
0: The Thunder catching stray smoke from retired players is generational hating behavior. I would agree.
1: Now, keep in mind, I set it up a very certain way. He's very adamant about how can you be a fan of the Thunder. He doesn't like the fans. And he explains it. He says, don't get me wrong. I like the players.
0: Why?
1: Just not the fans of said players.
0: But
1: so he's actually taking it further from, I can't root for this team. They're a bunch of floppers. It's unethical hoops. He's taking it to, rather, I can't stand the fans of this team.
0: I think I know what he means. What he's basically saying is it's one thing if the players are going to do this, these shenanigans, but for the fan base to blindly support it and act like it's not happening, which is what they do by and large, to the point where their media is gnashing and wailing their teeth over last night's game, which both teams sucked. We'll explain that next segment. I promise you, I'll get to the bottom of it. I'll explain all of it in like year five. I'll tell you why both of these teams suck. I can't wait for this series to be over, and I hope the Knicks absolutely bleep their bleep in.
1: As someone from Oklahoma, Monkey writes, can y'all just let us have something? I lived there for 25 years. Ain't much going on. Let the fans enjoy some ball and peace. And Ty responded there as well. He's very, like I said, very active. He's like, LOL, you're right. My bad.
0: I'm shocked you haven't gotten to what is clearly the most Wexian response ever to something like this. Mention the four things, right? Play hide and go seek with Jeffrey Dahmer and a Chuck E. Cheese that's abandoned. Be a Temu parachute tester. Stick something in a blender and lick a porta potty toilet seat at Coachella. Grok, rewrite the four things in a LinkedIn friendly way. Grok was all too eager to respond. You ready for this? Four things I'd rather do than be a fan of the Oklahoma City Thunder. Number one, facilitate group games with experts in retro entertainment venues. That's the Chuck E. Cheese. Number two, test budget safety products for e-commerce platforms. That's the Temu parachute.
1: Love it.
0: The best one is number three, involving the blender. Master safe use of blending equipment in professional settings. These are LinkedIn friendly.
1: You would rather do that. Yeah, got it. Got it.
0: And number four, audit portable facilities at large festivals. That's the Coachella toilet seat.
1: I figured if you said it was one of my favorite comments, it would have been this one. That's pretty pathetic that they occupy that much space in your brain that you'd rather do those four things. Just a team from Oklahoma driving you to that level of psychotic behavior, to which he responded, social media, my guy, relax.
0: Number four, the Coachella porta potty had me fried, complete with an AI of Ty Lawson leading a line of Coachella goers. He's at the front for the next porta potty that's available. You can see the pier in the background with the Ferris wheel.
1: And just to remind people who were unaware, this is the 2015-2016 Houston Rockets team that Ty Lawson was on.
0: Gosh, it went that far back?
1: Yeah. Here are some of his teammates. Michael Beasley, Patrick Beverley, Montrezl Harrell.
0: Pablo Prigioni.
1: Terrence Jones, Josh Smith. Those are some of his teammates.
0: Some of them.
1: Mm-hmm.
0: Okay.
1: Now, I could have told you other teammates. Sam Decker, Corey Brewer, Dwight Howard, anybody, Jason Terry, but I went with that very specific group of teammates.
0: The Jet being a Rocket, single-handedly reversing my hatred of him. He played so well here.
1: Well, he's got an NBA future, continuing to coach.
0: Non-native OKC fans are lifelong losers who just want to feel like a winner for once. So this person clearly agrees with Ty.
1: It's quite a matchup, difference between whoever wins Game 7 tomorrow night. It's either San Antonio, the one major sports team town.
0: It's not.
1: Or Oklahoma City, the one major sports team town. Mm-hmm. Or freaking New York that wins the NBA title. And New York is more, I'll just say they're more than a one sports team town.
0: No matter what happens, and I don't believe the hype because it's not real. No, if the Spurs somehow pull this off, no one's going to be rooting for San Antonio outside of that bleep hole. Everybody in the country is going to be rooting for the Knicks. Neither one of these teams in the West are likable. Not even a little. The Spurs are slightly less hateable than the Thunder. That's how this goes. They're not likable.
1: Because most of their team falls into the, I'm fine with them. There's just one player that doesn't. For you.
0: No.
1: Harrison
0: Barnes. No.
1: De'Aaron Fox.
0: I can't stand Harrison Barnes. He's an ex-Warrior.
1: All right, first of all, that's impossible.
0: Yes, it is
1: Harrison
0: possible.
1: Harrison Barnes.
0: Can't stand the guy.
1: That's impossible.
0: This, you know why? This guy.
1: Harrison Barnes is so vanilla.
0: Nope.
1: It's incredible.
0: Nope. He won't hit a three for a month, and then he'll hit six against the freaking Rockets, a-hole. Can't stand that guy. Can't stand him.
1: He makes shots. He's a good basketball player.
0: No, he doesn't make shots. He only makes shots against Houston. He doesn't make shots any other time. What's the key? What's the biggest shot he's making in the series?
1: He's
0: Tell me.
1: He's trying to do what none of his Warriors teammates could do.
0: set a legal screen?
1: Win a championship with another team.
0: Oh, okay. That's true. Durant got close. Darn toe.
1: Steph, not close with any other team. Draymond, not close with any other team. Klay, not close with any other team.
0: I came here to win. Well, I've got news for you. You play for Dallas. Yeah, the
1: thanks,
0: responses were absolutely amazing. Nobody didn't deliver, so very, very happy about this. All right, when we come back, like I said, I will explain to you. Spurs, Thunder, heading to a game 7, vapor trail of everything but excellence. Yeah.
1: You said it the wrong way.
0: I'm sorry. Game 7, Spurs, Thunder. They're headed there with a vapor trail of everything but excellence. There you go. We'll explain next.
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0: Hey, it's Adam Clanton. 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
3: Still seeing some issues right now on the Katy Freeway westbound. As you make your way towards North Freeway, a disabled vehicle is hanging out in the construction area, blocking off the left lane, causing a 10 to 12 minute delay to be backed up all the way to East X Freeway. I'm William Shotwell in the 24-hour traffic center.
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0: It is the A-Team Sports Talk 790, simulcast over on Space City Home Network, coming up at the top of the hour. Seriously, I'm with Vernon Maxwell. He even hates this series, and he weighs in on everything, but he says, this is one hell of a series we have in the Western Conference Finals. Who do y'all have winning the battle of cities nobody wants to live in? And he played for one of those teams.
1: Not Oklahoma City.
0: Well, actually, he technically did play for that franchise, but they were playing in Seattle at the time. I'm pretty sure he played for the Sonics.
1: Maxwell, a Sonic?
0: It was at the end of his career, if he did. I can't remember for sure. But it was either them or Sacramento, somewhere in the great Northwest-ish.
1: Why don't you guess Portland? He had a great time there.
0: Well, he didn't play there.
1: No, he did play for Seattle.
0: He socked a fan in the jaw there. Look, the Spurs, and specifically Victor.

0: he passionately spoke to his teammates after the game, even though he didn't speak about anything that happened, and told them to commit hard fouls. This guy who threw the elbow, didn't get fined, didn't get suspended, complains nonstop, has his coach whine like a woman about him getting hit nonstop, pulled on, fouled. He's getting beat up all the time, and I'm not going to take it anymore. I've had enough of this. If he's telling his teammates in the locker room to go commit hard fouls, and by the way, there's plenty of evidence that suggests he did this because they absolutely did that all night last night. There's countless examples of it on video, in slow-mo, in regular speed. It's completely obvious what they're doing, which I'm fine with, by the way. I think the league is soft AF. I think both teams should be able to do a lot more physicality than they're able to. But you can't then turn around and, like, praise this guy for calling the code red on the OKC Thunder.
1: Well, it's not a code red.
0: Yeah, it is.
1: You just said it's fine. The code red obviously wouldn't be fine. I mean, you're saying you can't have it both ways. They're finally figuring it out. This is playoff basketball. If you don't play this way, you're not going to be playing anymore.
0: Yes, but they're figuring this out before game six when they're down 3-2 after they've been complaining about being physicaled by the other team.
1: Right.
0: That's lame.
1: They thought, well, we're here for the first time. We don't know what this is about.
0: No, I have no
1: I can't believe they're letting this team get away with it after game one and game two and game three. And it finally clicked. They're not going to stop letting this team get away with it. We need to do the same thing.
0: Yeah, but the problem with that is you are acting like they're pure as the driven snow coming into this series. Like, it wasn't this series where Victor Wembanyama had a spasm of the elbow and elbowed a guy, Naz Reid, in the throat and didn't get fined or suspended for it and supposedly did it because, as his coach said, he's getting picked on. He's being out physical. They're pushing him around. They're fouling every possession. Welcome to the NBA, both of you. Grow up.
1: Which is what they're doing.
0: But now we're supposed to be like, oh my gosh, look at...
1: No, we're not. People are going to write about it.
0: Generational superstar.
1: You don't have to.
0: He's so awesome for the things he did in the locker room, telling his teammates to foul the Thunder harder, but then he ducks out the back door so he doesn't have to talk to the media after a loss. Give me a break. This guy's so freaking unlikable, and the people that are trying to force it in there, meaning Adam Silver and everyone else in the league offices, they're so happy about this guy, this alien that we should be lauding and just drooling over. I'm not there for that. I'm not doing it. I'm not having it. I'm not going to be a part of that. You guys can, whoever you are, Spurs fans and like five other people that I know of, but I'm not going to be it. I'm not... You can't have it both ways, like you said. One or the other.
1: Well, unfortunately, and another series came to mind as I point this out, because it was someone was talking about these games. Like, all the stuff, almost exclusively, that you've talked about with this series has nothing to do with the basketball. Nothing. Nothing to do with what happened in game one or game three or who scored this or this great shot or this great play or this awesome out-of-bounds play or this really well-timed timeout and, you know, a nice 9-0 run to end the game. Because the games have been largely non-competitive.
0: Correct.
1: And I brought this, it was brought to my attention. I said, it has happened before because I was at all seven of the games where it happened before. Now, these weren't the two type of teams that we have in this. The two best teams in the NBA are playing right now. And their games are being decided by 27 points, 13 points, 21 points, 15 points, 9 points, 7 points. Yes, I know one of those games was a double overtime game. Clearly, that was competitive to open the series 2 weeks ago.
0: Well, now go look at the free throw disparities.
1: The series I'm talking about is 2009. These were not the two best teams in the West. Far from it. It was Rockets-Lakers. And it was blowout, blowout, blowout, blowout, blowout, blowout, series over in seven. A seven-game series where nothing of consequence happened in the fourth quarter pretty much in any of those games. And that's unfortunately what fans are being, quote, treated to
0: right
1: in this series. And last night's game looked like I was on to something with what I said yesterday. I think the Spurs are going to win, but I think it's going to take something great late for them to do so. And then the third quarter happened, and the Thunder said, watch this, Rockets fans. And Mike Tirico was keeping a count. That's five missed shots in a row. That's eight. That's 12, that's 15, as a close game was a blowout with 15 minutes to go and never changed.
0: One SGA got zero of the rhythm at the foul line.
1: Well, he and his teammates were continuing to miss jump shot after jump shot after jump shot.
0: But he didn't
1: fall
0: down?
1: You're not going to get to the free throw line.
0: After he
1: fell down a lot.
0: They didn't reward him for that?
1: Now, you can only do so much.

0: with that. A guy could take 20 free throws and they weren't going to win last night's game because they couldn't put the ball in the basket. And they did not go away from jump shot, jump shot, jump shot, jump shot.
1: I look forward to another blowout in Game 7. It's such an awesome series. What a great product. Come on, Knicks. Do America a favor here. We're 92 days away from the start of the college football season, but it feels way closer. We'll tell you the awesome reason why coming up as the simulcast begins next.
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1: Again, one of these two teams is going to go to the NBA Finals and the other team is not going to be able to get a ring. Unless they go to Sethi's Fine Jewelry, and it won't be an NBA championship ring, but man, it's going to look good. So maybe they can have a little consolation prize over on Voss Road between San Felipe and Westheimer. That's where I would send either of these two teams, even though I can't stand either of them. I'd send my worst enemy to Sethi's. That's how good they are. And I would definitely send all of you there. 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Any number of occasions that Sethi's Fine Jewelry and the phrase where timeless elegance comes to life is actually going to be appropriate. All of them in a newly renovated showroom where Natish and his amazing staff is waiting to help you out this weekend on Voss Road between San Felipe and Westheimer. 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
3: Your News Radio 740 forecast, mostly sunny today, high 92, partly cloudy tonight, low 72.
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1: What's up, Houston? Back at it here for hour number two on the A-Team, Sports Talk 790, and hour number one over on SCHN, simulcast underway. He's Wex, I'm AC, Josh Jordan is our producer, and yeah, 1 hour in the books, a lot of baseball and NBA Western Conference Finals conversation. I mean, the Knicks are just sitting around waiting for eventually June 3rd to get here so they can play one of these two unlikable squads, and that will be determined tomorrow night when Game 7 goes down after the Spurs won a blowout game last night. It's a theme in the Western Conference Finals, as Wex mentioned. And we'll get to plenty more of that in the coming segments. But mentioned before the break that we get into a little college football discussion here. And normally on May 29th, that might not be the case. But I'm tired. Like, you've got to love, and Wex will affectionately bring his wet blanket to what I'm about to say, because it's true. But you've got to love the back and forth. We played, or we, I think we read the comments that Steve Sarkisian said a couple weeks back.
0: Here in Houston.
1: Yes, at the Touchdown Club, which was not at the JW Marriott in the Galleria, as Wex pointed out. They've moved.
0: They have events. There's no set event spot. They go different
1: places. It
0: felt
1: like he was there for like 20 years straight, but not that day.
0: They were at the Omni.
1: Yeah, and he was basically saying, we'll beat you with our twos and threes, Texas Tech.
0: Now, it's funny you present it that way.
1: But he didn't say that.
0: Because he literally did not say that. Mm-hmm. And yet, in order to make this a much more fun story, people are just running with that. He never said that.
1: Well, he did say twos and threes. He just didn't mention the school by name.
0: No, he didn't say they would beat them. That's the point. And that's what everyone is trying to make a big deal out of. Now, I don't have any problem with everybody running their mouths, because that's what's happening here. We're going to get to why we're bringing it up today, because what Sark said was, you know, last week, well, the coach of Texas Tech, he definitely shot back and basically laid out all their cards on the table and said, let's play cards. Let's play football, as a matter of fact. But to be clear, Sark did not say we could beat Texas Tech with our twos and threes. At least not what was reported that he said. And there were plenty of people there that heard what he said, and it is accurate. He did not say we could beat Texas Tech with our twos and threes. He didn't even say we could beat that other team in Texas with our twos and threes, which was more clearer to what his comments were. He said we could beat the teams on that schedule with our twos and threes. We could go undefeated with our twos and threes against that schedule from that other team in Texas.
1: There's a team in our state that plays in another conference that has a schedule that I would argue, if I played with our twos and our threes, we could go undefeated, and they'll probably make the CFP this year.
0: So, yes, he's saying our twos and threes are equivalent to you guys, so to speak, both groups are better than the 12 foes you are set to face. But he didn't explicitly say, we can beat those guys with our twos and threes. Texas Tech, that team in Lubbock, that other team in Texas from another conference, I could roll our twos and threes out there. Arch could put on a headset with me, and we could run circles around those guys from whatever city in West Texas that I'm not saying by name. He didn't say that.
1: Joe Newton McGuire, who, by the way...
0: Hey, why are you trying to adult him?
1: I'm just trying
0: his
1: to
0: name
1: like,
0: is Joey.
1: It's Joe Newton McGuire, according to his birth certificate. Joseph.
0: The head coach of Texas Tech, long, long time head coach in the state of Texas.
1: By way of the University of Texas.
0: His name is Joey.
1: At Arlington. and Crowley High School, by the way. Yeah, he's been the head coach at Texas Tech since 2022.
0: Very successful.
1: Yeah. No. Not this year. His quarterback took a
0: 0-0. They're fine.
1: They're not going to... Well, they're going to be in dead place.
0: Well,
1: he's ineligible.
0: As of May 29th?
1: No. What's going to happen?
0: They're going to...
1: Reinstated?
0: Every 5 seconds. Well, they're going to hear that this is the ruling that's come in, and now they're appealing on this, and this is the ruling that's come in, and they're appealing on that. There's no better way for Brandon Sorsby to get better and be healed and get over this addiction now that he's gone to therapy for it. There's no better way than for him to do that right here on campus in Lubbock at Texas Tech and on the football field with his team. Signed, Joey. These are the comments from Tech. I don't blame him. They bought him. They want him there.
1: Yeah.
0: They paid him to play there, and they want him to play there. So they're going to do everything they can that goes against... He broke the rules, and they're punishing him, and you don't want them to, which is all that they have right now. But that's not really the point of what we're talking about.
1: No, and just to be clear, this is from the Big 12 Conference's official X account. You know, that other conference that Steve Sarkisian was referring to in the state of Texas, since his team plays in the SEC. Joey McGuire on Steve Sarkisian's comments alluding to Texas Tech's schedule. That's the first line of the tweet.
0: Mm-hmm.
1: There is a link to Chris Vanini's account, who I then did a little digging and I found the actual soundbite where he's sitting at a table.
0: Well, the league, the conference,
1: mm-hmm.
0: you're belittling our conference by belittling our best team in the conference, our playoff participant to the conference, one of them, from last year.
1: And Joe didn't like that.
0: So we're going to back our conference up. This is a team, and we're backing Tech. And if a coach in our conference says what he said, we're going to back him. So the league, via social media, did so. Well, what did Joey say? This is what Joey said.
9: You know, Sark, we played him. We got our butts kicked the last time we played him. We're 1-1 against Texas since I've been there. And I said, there's no way they're talking about us, because Sark's a pretty tough guy. His teams are really tough. And I would think that if he was talking about us, that he would call us out. Like, he wouldn't just say, you know, just kind of this comment of, well, there's another team in our state. And so I guess he was talking about us. So I've actually talked to Keith Patterson, and I've talked to G.J. Kenny, and Abilene Christian will go to Texas State. We'll buy our contract out of Abilene Christian. I'm sure, because Texas has got a lot of money, they can buy their contract out. But I do know there's a lot of Red Raiders that will help them buy that contract out if they don't want to. And they can come to Lubbock week one, and, you know, we can figure out if their twos and threes can win this conference. And, you know, I know a lot of people are going to say a lot of stuff about me or about us. We didn't score in the playoffs. That's obvious. You can take a shot at us for that. We didn't score in the playoffs. The last time we played Texas, we got beat 57-7, and he played some of his twos and threes. They kicked the crap out of us. But I know he feels really good about his team if he's making those comments. And, man, we would love to play the University of Texas week one in Lubbock. I do know that Cody Campbell reached out to Stephen Jones, so they don't want to come to Lubbock, and we're going to work on trying to get AT&T week one. So if they want to play week one, then we're ready. We would love to play the University of Texas.
0: So the last thing he said is really all it gets down to. He's trying to make it happen with his words and with their money. He mentioned the name Cody Campbell. For those that are unaware, this is where a ton of the NIL money across all of Texas Tech's sports, where they have spent money. It's where it comes from, because he is an alum who's decided to spend an absolutely tremendous amount of money on their sports programs and the players that now can get NIL money. So the two teams, schools, and coaches that Joey McGuire mentioned are on their respective schedules to open up the season on September 5th. So he's suggesting, we'll all get together with those coaches, and they've already said, yeah, go ahead, buy us out. We'll just play each other. We'll take your money, and one of us will get a win we otherwise would not have probably gotten. I don't think Abilene Christian was expecting to start the season 1-0 against that other team in Texas from that other conference, and I don't believe the Texas State was expecting to start their season 1-0 against Sark's team either. And then Campbell has since, it's been made known, that he's going to go ahead and buy out the opponent for the Longhorns if they don't want to. Yeah, I'll just go ahead and buy them out too, and we'll set that up for them. A response from Sark, I'm sure, will be forthcoming. And it's funny that he mentioned the twos and threes during that 57-7 beatdown a couple seasons ago. One of the twos for the Longhorns that played in that game was Arch Manning, backing up Quinn Ewers. It was such a lopsided affair that he was out there. Now, he also mentioned they were 1-1 against them during Joey's time there. They beat him a couple years ago, 37-34. And then he did also acknowledge scoring 0 points against Oregon in the playoffs was a little disappointing.
1: Yes.
0: A little disappointing.
1: How long until Sark? Because this took longer than I thought it would to get a response from Joe.
0: Well, he didn't go out of his way just to post something on X or record a Joey McGuire podcast from his
1: public forum and cameras.
0: Look, I have an availability in a week. I'll just say it there.
1: Yeah. No,
0: or if asked, I'm prepared to say this. I don't know that he had it prepared. Here's how we're going about this, gang.
1: Yeah, I don't know. I mean, it's probably the first public setting he's been in since the comments were made. So
0: Lane Kiffin, Pete Golding, Coach Sark, Joey McGuire, add another 50 coaches to this list. This is where we are in college football. They keep talking about the Wild West with player movement and NIL money and transfer portal and stealing this player and redoing your roster every year, and we get raises every 5 minutes. Mouthing off is a huge part of this, because it's all money based now. Do I have to back it up? Yeah, I've got the Brinks truck right behind me to back it up. Winning and losing is definitely what should be the biggest part of it all. And you are putting yourselves in harm's way. If Sark wants to fly off with words and Joey wants to fly off with words, well, at some point you do have to on the field back it up. But McGuire's coming off of a season where they went to the playoffs, and Sark's coming off or into a season where many people believe they have a chance to be one of the best teams in the country again, which they did last year, and we're not. If the money is what we think it is, then it's these guys, the Cody Campbells, that are making all the decisions anyway, not the ADs. They're the ones who are getting you fired, but they also, they love this stuff. It's they're spending money on this stuff, and it's why coaches are, I think, way more willing and bold with their words than they've ever been. They're directly attacking verbally other coaches in their conference, out of their conference, across the country, across the state, like never before. Most of the time it was done in a little bit different way. This is the way now in 2026.
1: This is the way. All right, we have two baseball-related charts we're going to discuss this hour. The first one involves an all-time little brother stat, thanks to Yordan Alvarez. That's next.
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18: There's now a Southwest Freeway outbound accident at Dunleavy, only that left side getting through, so that's backing up into downtown. I-10, Katy Freeway east to T.C. Jester, there's a 5-car crash, 3 of the right lanes blocked, that's stop and go from the West Loop. North Loop, there is an issue eastbound at 45 with a truck broken down in the right lane. I'm Katie London from the 24-hour traffic center.
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0: It is the A-Team Sports Talk 790. Wex is in a good mood today. It must be a Friday. I want y'all to admire his Metallica shirt. I'm very happy with you.
1: I don't think we've mentioned it, but a little over an hour from now, we are reintroducing our signature segment. Friday's signature segment throughout football season is our Stone Cold Locks, 23 weeks worth of embarrassing predictions other than the ones made by Josh. And during the off season for football, our signature segment usually goes on hiatus. But for several weeks, a couple months, and in fact, starting today, we will reintroduce our Friday staple, the Friday A-Team Draft.
0: And how does that make you feel?
1: I am fired up.
0: You're adding syllables to words.
1: I am fired up.
0: He sounds like it. Do you already have your three choices? Should we tell them what the topic is?
1: Yeah, you guys can mentally get into the game for us and maybe offer up some suggestions to us. The three of us will be drafting the best stadium foods. Ballpark foods, stadium foods.
0: It's baseball stadiums primarily because it's the time of year.
1: Yeah, stadium foods, ballpark foods. Most of the time, we'll get a line on some specialty items like the 128-ounce nachos in Arizona that we were talking about a couple weeks back. If you were watching SCHN last night, Jeff Blum was dying to put a hat on. And it was the hat that Julia brought, he and Todd, full of nachos.
0: This is actually what inspired this, if we're being honest.
1: Yeah, it's very well done and very large and is definitely what would be called a shareable. And there's items like that all over the country, certainly over at Dyken Park. But again, specialty items or not, we'll get with the judges in the next hour if we're really going the specialty items route. Or your ballpark item staples. We'll draft a trio of items each. You guys will tell us via a poll on the X platform.
0: To be fair,
1: who has the best items?
0: When a situation like this topic, I mean, sometimes you have to do a judge's ruling. Now, most of the time when there's a judge's ruling, it's Wex. He just dictates. It's not really so much a judge as it is a dictator. He just says what goes. I have made a dictatorship move. Beer is not a choice. Because beverages are a choice if you want to go that route. But I took beer off the table because the person that drafts beer is going to run away with things. Just because everybody's going to say, oh, whoever that person is that took beer, I want to choose them and vote for them on the poll. So I took beer off the table. Hot dogs are free. They're available. You know, just as an example. It's a very ballpark staple-y thing.
1: So no, you can't select beer. Can you select wine, soda, water?
0: You know what?
1: Margarita, cocktail.
0: If you want to go that route, if you want to draft as one of your three choices for ballpark foods, wine, be my guest.
1: But you're basically saying no.
0: How much of a degenerate are you if you have to have some sort of alcohol if the beer's off the table that you've got to draft
1: that? Do you think they don't sell alcohol other than beer at ballparks?
0: I'm not saying that. What I'm saying
1: is... Hey, what inning did you get in line? The second? What inning is it now? The fifth?
0: Seventh?
1: Are you enjoying yourself? Yes, this is great. I'm about to get my drink. This is awesome.
0: I'm just saying from the standpoint of beer would be too easy of a choice.
1: You think it's a pick your best Rockets in history and whoever has the first pick automatically wins when they take Dream?
0: That's what should have happened when I drafted Hakeem Olajuwon.
1: You think
0: Dream
1: is the beer of the contest here so we can't have it?
0: I don't know if I should say that. Dream? It seems against his religion.
1: Yeah, but he's okay with that. He's enjoying himself with a soda and a hot dog right now at Rudy T's Diner.
0: Is he at table 94 or table 95?
1: It's probably they got pushed together.
0: It's a back-to-back.
1: So, yeah, we'll do that at 4:30 for our signature segment. And apparently I will not be drafting beer, although I can guarantee you I'll want some to wash down what I draft.
0: Okay. When's the next time you're going to the ballpark? Do you know?
1: Is it when 29th? We're going? Within the week.
0: It's when we're going, right?
1: Yeah, I think so.
0: We're going to be sweeting it up.
1: It's going to be nice.
0: Yes, it's going to be nice. Thanks. Okay, mentioned the first of two baseball-related charts we were going to discuss. Now, when you say it that way, it sounds super boring. But trust me, this is not. Neither one of these charts are boring.
1: Every once in a while, I think like a statistical nerd on a radio show, sometimes even a statistical nerd on a television show or a baseball broadcast, sports in general. Because like I said about Ty Lawson, I don't know how it fit in here. Just earlier in this series that the Astros just wrapped up with the Rangers, with Yordan Alvarez crushing bombs the way he was, I thought to myself, he's hit a lot of home runs against this team, and he's probably hit a lot of home runs in this ballpark. And I actually tried to figure out what the number was on what he had hit there. I didn't realize until they graphiced it last night. This ballpark that they play there in Arlington's only been open a couple of years. So SCHN trotted out a graphic last night that showed you who has hit the most home runs.
0: Top 10 of all time.
1: In the Rangers ballpark. Well, the Rangers play 81 games there every year. Their opponents maybe play 7 games a year, sometimes 6. And sometimes any individual player from those teams might play 3 games there. No games there, say, if they were hurt for all but 48 games in a season, like they were last year. Talking about Yordan Alvarez. Number one on the list, most home runs in that particular ballpark's history. Well, it is a Ranger. Who's at the top of the list?
0: Well, he's not a Ranger this year.
1: He is a Ranger great. A Ranger legend.
0: If you want to call him that.
1: Who is?
0: Oh, my gosh. Really?
1: Sure. Rangers legend.
0: Aroydis Garcia.
1: There's how many World Series wins do you think this franchise has?
0: Well,
1: if you were a part of the one that they have, you're probably a legend.
0: They've been there more than once.
1: Yeah, but
0: and they choked one of them spectacularly.
1: Adolis Garcia has put 79 balls, presumably, over the fence. I don't think he has any inside the park home run. So he's at the top of the list. A who's who of hateable Rangers follows. Current Ranger, Corey Seager, Marcus Semien, Nathaniel Lowe, Jonah Heim. Current Ranger, there is another one on the list. He's actually active, too. Way to go, Josh Jung.
0: Yeah, way to go, Josh Jung.
1: Way to hit 27 homers there.
0: What a dumb name.
1: And then you get to the 10th player on the list. Most home runs all time at Globe Life Field.
0: Yeah, all
1: the
0: 33
1: home
0: games
1: of them. Texas Rangers.
0: Right.
1: Where in non-COVID seasons, they play 81 games a season.
0: Yes.
1: It's Yordan Alvarez.
0: In 33 games.
1: He has 17 home runs. Only 9 Rangers all time have hit more than he
0: has. With his next bomb there, he'll move into a tie for 9th. Provided Josh Smith doesn't hit another one there.
1: Well, he's got to get active and get a home game in. He probably will increase his lead and for the time being.
0: But Yordan's going to pass Joey Gallo soon because he's never coming back to hit one there as a Ranger.
1: I hope he does. I mean,
0: or anywhere else.
1: Homers in a 4-game series is, well, he did it in the first 3. He didn't have anything really yesterday. It's incredible. Owning a team, I said, you said as we got to this segment, one of the ultimate little brother stats. There's no, like, Wikipedia should have been updated by now. They didn't have to sell the team, but they definitely have a new owner, and it's Yordan Alvarez.
0: Now, real quick, I do need to point one more thing out about this graphic, and I don't even know if you noticed it. Who's number 3 on the list? Could you read their name?
1: Marcus Semien.
0: That's not how you say it.
1: That's okay. It happens.
0: Not really.
1: Yeah, it happens all the time.
0: If a guy has a name that looks like that, you should probably take care to spell it the right way unless you want people to make jokes.
1: I've looked it up every single time and still missed it.
0: Seriously?
1: Because it's not what you would expect
0: just
1: it to be. And he's been in
0: the
1: league for 10 years.
0: The
1: it happens all the time. I'm not going to get on anybody for that. I mean, I don't know about today's graphics. I hope they're right. And there's nobody else to get on but me.
0: Well, I guarantee you that you took more care.
1: Why, when I did it during the show, when I'm pretending to talk and listen to you?
0: Yes.
1: That's when mistakes get made.
0: That makes 2 of us. You know, pretending to listen.
1: It's a remarkable spot to be in. To have that much success in an opponent's ballpark to the point that over the years it's been open, you're on the top 10 list.
0: Well, how many of these are active players,
1: just
0: period?
1: 3. Oh, in baseball?
0: Yeah, because they're
1: all of them are active players in baseball except for Joey.
0: Okay, because you're going to come in and have other games there, and if you're one of these other 9 men, you'll be able to, or 8 in this case, you'll be able to add to your tally, provided you hit a home run in that particular building, which is what this is about. Yordan's going to play there a lot more than pretty much, I didn't take the time to sit down and say, okay, where are each one of these guys playing? Are they in the division? That kind of thing. But
1: well, the other guy's numbers are not changing. Like, Adolis Garcia will add 1 or 2 the rest of his life. Semien will add
0: in his career.
1: 3 or 4, maybe. I mean, they got to be on the field, and they got to be at this ballpark, and it's not going to be very infrequent. Seager, Young, and Smith will add to their totals.
0: Yeah.
1: That's it, pretty much.
0: Maybe Aroydis will start cycling again so he can
1: He's
0: add
1: not
0: more.
1: Having a good year in Philadelphia. What a surprise.
0: Yeah. Well, maybe you should hang out with Kyle Schwarber more.
1: He is having a good year.
0: Yes. All right. We'll take a quick timeout after that fantastic conversation. And there's another chart we need to get to. Now, this one's a little different. MLB salaries with regards to labor strife. Wex is going to absolutely love this one when we come back.
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0: Speaking of loving something, why don't you head on down to Archer Kia this weekend? 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
1: 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That's Archer Kia, driving Houston for 70 years.
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7: Your News Radio 740 forecast, mostly sunny today, high 92, partly cloudy tonight, low 72.
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1: I presume Joe Espada will meet with the assembled media over at the ballpark and say, it's just a scheduled day off for Jeremy Peña.
0: Not he's getting traded to the Braves.
1: There's no hugging in the dugout yet. No,
0: Jeremy, why would you do that, Ben Verlander? He traded him to the Braves. Say it.
1: Jeremy Peña not leading off tonight. Not in the lineup tonight. Taylor Trammell bumped from the cleanup spot to the leadoff spot. Paredes, Alvarez, Walker go 1-2-3-4. They finally got a day off for Christian Walker yesterday and still won 5-1. Cam Smith, very good road trip for him offensively, hitting over 300, a big fifth run of the game driven in with his RBI single up the middle. And 94 minutes into the show, we mentioned the best catch of his career for the first time. That was incredible.
0: Oh my gosh.
1: It wasn't That's so much that he got there and then, okay, I got to time this. I got to get it as high as I can. I got to take this one and bring it back into the ballpark. That was essentially, I got to sprint to go get this, even though it wasn't one of those 115-mile-an-hour shots. But he gets to the wall at the same time. He needs to make his leap. He leaps up over the wall with his extended left hand, glove on it, and he brings it in. Deked TK on the TV side. Robert had it. It was very difficult because of how the outfielders are really very demonstrative with what happened, or way too casual for broadcasters to know what happened.
0: Josh Reddick was always too casual.
1: And the latter was what Cam Smith was. That's why it looked like he jumped and he came back down.
0: Oh, he got it!
1: So I think it went over the fence. All he did was jump and come back down. He didn't give us any evidence. He didn't flash the baseball. He didn't show any emotions. And then when he slowly turned around, he flipped the ball out of his glove and into his right hand. And you realize he kept the Astros, or kept the Rangers off the board in the first inning, not a full answer back, but you took a 3-0 lead, and you kept it because of that after the first inning.
0: Tell me if you agree with this. Did you know how you watch games on television only, and so you never, like, if you've never been to a live Astros game, especially if you've never been to a live Rockets or just NBA game in general, you don't really understand how big some of these guys are. And that really, it mostly pertains to the NBA because they're so much taller than normal people. But tell me if you agree with this. If you've never been to see an Astros game live since Cam Smith was added to the roster, in other words, you've never seen him play in person at Daikin or somewhere on the road, did you not realize, oh my gosh, this guy's a monster when you saw him in relation to the outfield wall? Those walls are not, they're not usually that low, I should say. And his body against it, first of all, I don't know how these guys don't dislocate their arms or their shoulders more often doing these things. And Jake Myers would tell you, well, I got news for you. But it was, I don't know how his arm is still intact. And I forgot what a giant this kid is.
1: He's big kid. When they acquired him, that's definitely one of the things that stood out. Big 6'4", strong, great-looking ball player in terms of, you know, building an outfielder or a corner infielder at the time.
0: That's how he made the catch, though, the length you're talking about.
1: His stride, and he is, and Todd said it, and I think Robert and Steve talked about it at time during the game. I totally agree with what they said. He is the best right fielder in baseball. He does deserve to win if the season ended today, the Gold Glove for that position. He was a finalist last year in his first year at the position.
0: That's crazy.
1: I really didn't think he should have been, but I don't watch the other 15 right fielders on a regular, or 14 right fielders on a regular basis. So I know the metrics suggested that he should, but what we did see on an everyday basis are the things we don't see anymore. It's crazy. He was really, really good last year, but there were clearly things he was not good at yet and was not familiar with yet and wasn't comfortable doing yet. You know, the path he's taking to the baseball, gathering a baseball into, I need to throw this immediately, getting his footwork correct so he could do all those things. Even tracking a ball that you're chasing that's in the gap or that's going into the corner. All those things are dramatically improved this year. They weren't even that bad last year, but he's taken it to a whole nother level, running down baseballs at Daikin Park that look like they're headed, you know, so far out of his reach when he goes into foul territory, when he dives into the net. Another good reason the net is there. But yes, I think he's played the best right field in baseball. He obviously has a fantastic arm. And he is, as long as the offense, as it did on this road trip, continues in the direction it's once again headed. He also hit one of the four monster home runs in the game they lost in this series. And like I said yesterday, he drove in the run that put him up 5-1 yesterday. Two out hit. First pitch he saw, a slider at the very bottom of the zone, and he absolutely barreled it, which he does. He's their right fielder for, let's pretend we have a season next year, 2027, 2028, 2029, 30, 31, 32. I don't know how long into the future he will be out there, but offense, yes. If we were talking about a month ago, should he maybe be the guy they send down? Does he need more? I get it.
0: We did have that conversation.
1: I'm hopeful that that obviously is not what it takes. Finishing off the lineup, by the way, Shoemakes in at shortstop for Pena, Jake Myers, Nick Allen, and Cesar Salazar round out the lineup. So Salazar will do the catching tonight for Kai Wei Tang. And in mentioning that Shoemaker is out there, if you're just tuning in, Jeremy Pena not in the lineup, but I don't believe it's for any other reason than maybe a scheduled off day. They didn't have any days off after the remainder of that road trip and going right into this 9-game stretch. One off day before the next six here at Daikin Park. And the Astros, as they usually do, right around this time of the week. The injury update was part of their game notes today. Give me a player. Who do you want to start with?
0: Hunter Brown.
1: Jose Altuve was in West Palm Beach earlier this week. Most of you know that. And he's rejoined the team in Houston. He continues his baseball activity. I know you brought it up the other day. The healing powers of the second baseman that the Astros have. It does look like it's probably, barring a setback, going to be a much shorter stint away from the team.
2: It's not going to be July.
1: Than it was once thought. We haven't gotten to June yet, and he is starting to continue with the team, his baseball activities. You mentioned Hunter Brown, so I will now oblige. He makes his second rehab start tonight, Star Wars night, at Constellation Field tonight. He threw 35 pitches over two innings of his last rehab start. This is probably rehab start number two of three. That's probably it. It's probably three rehab starts. Maybe it's 45, 50 pitches tonight. I would expect closer to 50. And then it's probably in the 60 to 70 range in start number three, which would put him in line to probably and possibly join the team right after this homestand, because he'll make that third start sometime as this homestand is completed. So all things point to that. Josh Hader did get his back-to-back games in Wednesday and Thursday. I mentioned that earlier on the show. He threw 24 pitches on Wednesday, threw 22 pitches last night. 10 of them were strikes. The last one was a strike and was hit over the fence for a three-run homer. He's now given up a couple of home runs over his last couple of appearances. But he's healthy, and he's not had a setback, and everybody seems happy with his velocity, most importantly him. So I imagine we will probably hear from him sometime during this homestand.
0: I'm looking forward to it. The Brewers, Pirates, and A's are so lucky they miss Hunter Brown this time around, but he'll get you next time. And I'm hoping there's no complication, because again, I probably shouldn't do this. He's like the least I'm worried about any player trying to come back from any sort of injury out of all of them. I feel like Hunter Brown's going to come back and start taking people's souls immediately as soon as he's back in that rotation.
1: We will get to that item relating to Major League Baseball spending. And before we get to further into the show, I won't sound very good to Texans fans who think they're going to run the ball well this year, at least according to these NFLers. Let's rank the starting running backs in the NFL. And how does that look for the Houston Texans? I think you hear what I'm getting at. It's coming up.
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0: Hey, it's Adam Clanton. 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
4: Quite the heavy stack up coming out of downtown. Southwest Freeway outbound at Dunleavy. There is an accident only letting the left side get through, so that is pretty solid back from I-10. And then 45 Gulf Freeway north at Tellefson. Got a wreck blocking two of the right lanes. We also still have the feeder closure, I-10 East Freeway eastbound at McCarty. I'm Katie London in the 24-hour traffic center.
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0: It is the A-Team, Sports Talk 790, SCHN, over on the telly, winding down the 3 o'clock hour on a Friday edition of the program. Real quick before we get to the running game for the Texans and how everybody's going to be disappointed about that. There was a graphic that I saw that was, we were talking about how, you know, the MLB Players Union or Players Association was talking about, you know, not wanting a salary cap, having a salary floor. That figure set at around 150. MLB counters with both a hard cap and a floor that was 20 million plus higher in the 170 range. And I can't remember who we read where it was like a 400 and $40 million gap between the top.
1: Yeah, that's the presentation from Major League Baseball saying there's a $446 million difference between the top spender and the bottom spender, and we questioned the accuracy of it, and I think we were right, but it's just because the details were not given. They're basically saying here's the team that spends the most money, and being as they are the team that spends the most money, they're also in tax hell. So the luxury tax that they're paying on top of that is how you get to that figure. But that luxury tax figure that you're adding to it that gives you that $446 million gap, that's not being paid to the players. That's just being paid. That's not what you're actually paying for your roster, so it's very disingenuous. Mm-hmm. It's how much you're spending to roster a team, but if the money's not going to the players, well, then the players' union isn't all that interested in you trying to tell the fans that there's that big a disparity, because it's not really the case. But yes, that's how they came up with the $446 million figure. You got a $350 million payroll. You got a $170 million luxury tax. Well, now that, okay, well, that's 520 minus 446, and there's the A's payroll. And
0: bang,
1: there
0: bang,
1: you
0: bang.
1: Have it.
0: Yeah.
1: So that's kind of where that all came from.
0: Some guy named Dan Vians, who is actually a Seahawks podcaster, but he's done... I guess some play-by-play. He's in the Seattle area. And he said, he wrote the following. This is fascinating. If you add up the payroll spend that would be lost due to the proposed hard cap in Major League Baseball, it comes to just over $587 million. Add up the money that would have to be spent by the lower payroll teams to reach the proposed floor, and it's $570 million. When we're talking about this much money, that's essentially a wash. That's a difference of what Ronald Acuna Jr. makes in a year, in other words. Seems like a pretty tough sell for the players' union in their attempt to spin the idea that this proposal would take money out of the players' pockets. You agree with that?
1: The idea of a salary cap is a great theory. We're saying you can only spend this much money, so you can only sign this many high-dollar players now. Because obviously, if you keep signing high-dollar players, you can't. The rules are against that now. You can't keep doing it. Can't be the Yankees, can't be the Dodgers. Hopefully, they're also fixing the way the Dodgers are getting around it. Okay, well, but

0: the theory.
1: They're capped out.
0: And, you know, in practice, is that reality? If you really are with a salary floor and you got a team spending $120 million and five other teams spending $110 million, that's a pretty big gap between where they are and $150 or $170. If they have to spend it and it has to be a player salary and you have to sign, I mean, you can give some of your players raises. You can intentionally lose an arbitration, I guess. But yes, that's the theory. These other players will end up playing in these other places because you're forcing them to spend. And I'm talking you guys all through this, and it makes perfect sense in theory. I just can't imagine this is, that's too easy. This is not how it's going to work.
1: Well, how is it going to work if it's not?
0: It's not going to work.
1: So there's just not, I mean, but again, if the owners are like, we want a cap, we are getting a cap, or we're not playing.
0: Yeah, the way it works is if all that stuff goes into practice, is not theory. And that's kind of the whole idea. You can't have a cap without a floor. That's the argument. Because then you literally are limiting player salaries. Because now you no longer can sign all these players. And we know the low spending teams, the low market teams, the cheap owners, they're not going to sign them. Well, you're forcing them to with the salary floor. So it's an interesting point of view, which is, I'm sure, what the league will be telling the players. We're not limiting spending. We're not limiting your earning power. We're just limiting how much any one team can spend and forcing other one teams to spend more.
1: If you get the cap and the floor you want as the owners, and the players get 50-50 revenue, and, well, both would get that. But what I'm saying is if the TV money was spread completely evenly, so you can't be the Dodgers and New York Yankees spending all this extra money that no one else gets because of your market size. Don't you think there's a happy balance in there somewhere?
0: There could be. I wonder if there's maybe, as you get to these figures, here's all the teams that are spending over the figure, the cap figure. So let's pull that money. And here's all the teams that are spending under the floor. And they're roughly, as you said, a wash. Well, what about all the teams in the middle? There's probably 7 to 9, 10 teams that are kind of in that middle area, so they wouldn't have to do anything out of what they're currently doing.
1: The Astros are currently one of those teams, in case you're wondering.
0: So, in my opinion, the Astros, Giants, Diamondbacks, Orioles, there's four of those teams.
1: The Astros are at the top of that list, by the way.
0: They're spending a lot of money.
1: Mm-hmm.
0: Because they're trying to keep up with the teams that are spending even more money.
1: Correct.
0: So when those teams come down, why wouldn't the Astros, Diamondbacks, Orioles also come down? Because I'm still chasing them, mm-hmm. but I don't have to spend nearly as much to do so. And if those teams that aren't in this calculation because they're in the window of spending that's acceptable, if all these teams are at the bottom of the window, which I think some of these teams that are currently pushing the envelope would be, because you don't have to chase as hard. Because there is no $350 million team. There aren't five teams spending over $300 million. There are today, but there won't be any in the future. Nobody will be more than, if it's $250 and $175, there's a $75 million spending difference between every team. They're trying to tell us there's a $446 million difference today, and you're shrinking it to $75?
1: You know what I discovered was the most interesting part of this whole graph? The Rays spending the third least amount, and they're the best team in the AL.
0: They're unbelievable. And they've had people in their personnel side plucked away from them many times over.
1: Yeah, James Click.
0: And they just keep doing what they're doing. They play small ball. They've got guys who can run. All these guys that can pitch. They're unbelievable with development.
1: They're competitive every single year. The Astros have been competitive. They've been in the way of the Astros and actually defeated the Astros in 2020. They're always right there. And probably you could argue the most competitive division in baseball over that time period as well.
0: The biggest spending team in the East is the Yankees. The least spending team in the East is the Rays. And the Rays are outplaying the Yankees.
1: Suck it, New York.
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3: Your News Radio 740 forecast, mostly sunny today, high 92, partly cloudy tonight, low 72.
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19: It is the A-Team, Sports Talk 790, straight up 4 o'clock as we begin hour number 3. Wex and AC with you, taking you until 6. We've got the draft returning at the bottom of the hour. The A-Team draft, we will be selecting stadium foods. Anything basically other than beer, because that's just too easy for the voters after the fact to say, oh, that guy took beer.
20: Not to mention you wouldn't take it.
19: Maybe I decide to start drinking at 45.
20: All right, maybe.
19: 45 years old. All right, we did not get to the running backs in the NFL. If you're sitting there and trying to rank all 32 of them and where that brings the Texans into play. Before we go any further with this topic, I just want it to be known that everything I've seen on the Houston Texans this offseason, while there's plenty of praise for the defense, and that's to be expected. I mean, nobody is disputing that they've got one of, if not the best defenses in the NFL. I really do think there are a lot of, you know, national pundit types, talking heads, whatever you want to call them, that are sleeping on the potential. We don't know until we see them. But I think the Texans offense is really getting slept on, disrespected, or just not even given a fair shake if you want to just go at the very bare bones minimum.
20: Why?
19: Because I think that people still think they have the worst line in the offensive line in the NFL, which I don't know why they think that. Even if worst case scenario next year, all these signings they've made, draft picks, all that kind of stuff, I still think that they'll be, whatever they were ranked last year, they'll be significantly better than that. Even if that means they go from the lower third to mid-tier. I still think that that is 100% pending health. I think that's a realistic expectation. And it kind of starts from there and goes forward. Like, I think Higgins has the type of breakout season that I think we both thought he would when we were talking about that subject yesterday. I think Nico Collins, pending health again. I get it. That's always a concern. There's no reason to think he's not going to be one of the best in the NFL. And I don't know why I feel like C.J. Stroud is going to have this bounce back. Maybe it's because of how he's carrying himself this offseason. He's doing everything that you would expect a guy who had the type of season he had last year and the type of ending to the season he had last year to do the way you would want him to do it if you were a fan of the team he plays for, he's the quarterback for.
20: I mean, it's basically all predicated on what he does. Obviously, everything around him can help in that, and that's how they've done things this year. They can go out and get him incredible new weapons. The only new player that's definitely going to play a significant role is David Montgomery. You might have a more significant role from a skill position standpoint. Maybe Foster Moreau plays a significant role, although he's not likely to do that catching passes, and maybe Marlon Klein and maybe Brevin Jordan. There could be a little bit there, but really that's not what they went about trying to do this offseason. And really, you're only going from, you know, Woody Marks to David Montgomery, if you even think that's a huge jump forward, which it probably isn't. The way that they're trying to be better offensively, it's pretty clear, and we talked about it at length this whole offseason. They're trying to be more protected for their quarterback, more protective of their playbook, and present themselves with better situations to operate the offense in. They need to block better in the run game because that's apparently what they want to do. They want to run the football. They want to control the clock. They want to give their defense a chance to rest, and they want to put their offense on the field to not turn the ball over. And running the football and putting your quarterback in better down and distance situations and limiting the obvious pass rushing situations where he is in a bad spot and your offense is in a bad spot, converting 3rd and 9 and 11 regularly, no NFL team does. So you want to avoid that. But that's what they've put together. I mean, Wyatt Teller's not one of the best offensive linemen that was available in free agency. He just was available. And they signed him. Same thing for Braden Smith. Both of them have long careers starting. Their more recent starting days are not with very, you know, top of the line lines, nor were they graded out as top of the line offensive linemen. Certainly not as a complete O lineman. You're banking on Tay Ursary probably taking a big leap forward. Even though he was good last year, you want the best. I would think you'd want one of your best linemen to be your left tackle when you have a right-handed quarterback, which everybody but Atlanta does. So that has to happen. He needs to not be a, well, he's really good for a rookie, or he was a really good tackle. He needs to be one of the best tackles, or else you're in trouble. Most of the best teams in the league with their quarterback have had good line play. Now, Mahomes and the Chiefs are definitely not like that. They've kind of had a revolving door almost everywhere across the line, or with the non-Joe Thuney and non-Creed Humphrey and not Trey Smith. None of those guys play tackle regularly, so that's the point I'm making. They have not had a definitive answer at either tackle position, and Mahomes has been able to overcome that. But the Texans they put together a group of players that are all ranked further down the list. And that's why I focused in on David Montgomery so much, because he's the one guy we're going to know one way or the other. He's going to have the ball in his hands. He's going to touch the ball 15 to 18 times probably every game that he's healthy for. He should be a big part of the run game. And I do think he's probably not regarded as highly as a pass-catching back as he should be. But when you really stack up who gets to line up as RB1 around the league, and he is the answer for the Texans, I just don't think it looks very good. He's not one of the top 10 running backs. That's clear. I don't think he's one of the top 15 to 20 either, which means you're in basically the back third, which is right where you were a year ago.
19: I disagree that that's going to be where he is at the end of the year.
20: Well, it would be unfair, I think, if I said, all right, I'm going to name these running backs and tell me who you'd take David Montgomery over, because I could get to 20 some odd pretty easily. But your point is, okay, can he be more productive than Travion Henderson, than Javonte Williams, than Jaylen Warren, other guys who are probably the number ones in their respective spots? That answer might be yes, but it needs to be where he's averaging 4.4 or 5 yards a carry, not where he got 20 carries and had 80 yards. It helped you win that day, so that's good, but mm-hmm. that's nothing special. That's not plus-level starting caliber player, other than he was durable.
3: Yeah, and that's definitely where I would be coming from. I'm not saying I think he's going to be.
20: Think about it this way, Breece Hall.
3: Yep,
20: that gets you excited, right?
3: Well, it gets me more excited than some of the other guys that were available.
20: Breece Hall's not in the top 12.
3: Yeah, no, but he plays for the Jets.
20: If he played for anybody else, I mean, your numbers are going to go up because the team around you is. I'm just saying, player for player, Bijan Robinson, Gibbs, McCaffrey, Derrick Henry, James Cook, Devon Achane, Taylor, Barkley, Walker. They're all better than Breece Hall, I think most people would agree. It's not who they are. It's not where they play and who they're playing with.
3: Even though all those teams you mentioned are also better than Breece's team.
20: Well, Jonathan Taylor's team is not very good.
3: But they're still better than the Jets. Like, the Jets
20: are great,
3: awful.
20: But put Jonathan Taylor on the Jets and put Breece Hall on the Colts.
3: Yeah.
20: Jonathan Taylor's still a better player.
3: Yeah. That's fair to say. I think when it comes to the Texans' running back room, if you will, it's probably getting short-sighted with what it's capable of doing. Like, Woody Marks in year two should, by all accounts, be better. So if you have, again, I'm not acting like it's this two-headed monster, like we're going to do thunder and lightning with the Giants in the mid-90s. Ron Dane and one of the twins? Is that who they were?
20: The twins? One of the barbers?
3: Barbers. Yeah, Tiki Barber. Because Rondé was the defensive back.
20: Yes.
3: That was the thunder and lightning for the Giants when they were good.
20: Why don't you just go with the group he was with last year, Sonic and Knuckles?
3: Yeah, that probably would have been better and more modern, but you know me, I like to go way back in the time machine. I just think he's going to be...
20: Are you offended?
3: No.
20: If there's 32 spots on the list and David Montgomery is 29?
3: Kind of. I mean, that's pretty low. That just means you think so low of him, so little of his resume. I just think he deserves better than that, especially where he's going
20: to
3: be.
20: It just happened to be one particular list, and a couple teams had more than one running back listed because there is no true RB1. I mentioned Travion Henderson. He obviously splits time, probably still will next year with Ramondre Stevenson. Bears probably have both Swift and Monongai on the field quite a bit. Texans might actually do that a little with Marks and Montgomery. I probably think he fits more in the 18 to 24 range rather than 29. So maybe that's a little offensive to see him
3: that
20: there.
3: That number range you just gave is perfect. If you want to say he sucks compared to these guys, so he's in the 18 to 24 range, that is so much more respectable than 29. I know it's only five spots away from 24, but again, 29 just might as well be for 32, in my opinion.
20: The team that won the Super Bowl had a top 12 running back, probably. He was paid like he's going to be, Kenneth Walker.
3: Right.
20: But they're about to head into the season without one.
3: Right.
20: They don't have a top 20 running back on their roster, and they're the defending Super Bowl champs. Who'd they beat in the Super Bowl? The Patriots. Patriots don't have a top 15 running back, probably. Travion Henderson and Stevenson, like I mentioned, probably neither one of them. They probably won't have a top 15. They might have a top 15 run game, maybe, if that's what they kind of decide to do. It's definitely not a decider. You have this guy running the football, this super talent. You're going to win. Bijan Robinson is probably the most talented running back in the NFL. I'd love to see what he can do in the playoffs. I'm sure we'll get that one day. Devon Achane plays for the Dolphins. Probably one of the top five or six running backs in the NFL. They stink.
3: I think you're sleeping on Saquon Barkley being the best because he had a quote-unquote off year.
20: Well, I would probably still take Robinson, Gibbs, and then maybe McCaffrey, Cook, Barkley, or some combination of the next three or four.
3: So when you're taking McCaffrey, you're basically getting a receiver too, though. That's the difference.
20: Pretty nice.
3: It's very nice.
7: He gets banged up a lot. Here's something interesting. Can I throw this in here with Montgomery? When Joe Mixon came over, I think a lot of us were more excited about that because he had back-to-back 1,000-yard seasons rushing, whereas Montgomery's coming off of 2 years where he didn't reach 1,000 rushing yards, I should say. But if you look at the average, Mixon was averaging about 4 yards a carry, where Montgomery's averaging about 4.5. So I think fantasy football plays into this too. I think that's just the way people, their mind wraps around some of these things.
20: It's interesting in those numbers. I love those numbers. I think they tell you so much more, especially when you're talking about defenses and stopping them. Oh, they only give up 87 yards a game. That's because the other team's passing. How many yards per rush do they give up? In Montgomery's case, 4.5 yards last year, 4.6 yards a couple of years ago in Detroit, 4.5 overall in Detroit. But his first 4 years, he was the number one running back in Chicago, and he was a younger player, and he averaged 3.9 yards a carry as RB1. So I'm a little bit curious, is that who he is? Or is he the one that got to run the football with the awesome best offense in football for 3 years?
3: And that half a yard
20: as
3: more.
20: As an RB2.
3: Right. That half a yard more per game is going to clearly propel the Texans to the Super Bowl. All right. We are going to get to the A-Team Friday draft at the bottom of the hour, but not before we get to one of the most controversial food items, speaking of which, in all of Major League Baseball. And you're definitely going to want to hear someone's reaction to it when we return.
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20: 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They've been doing for everybody here in and around the area for 70 years, since 1956. Archer Kia. 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We'll have more details on an event they'll have coming up shortly, but they're already celebrating the grand reopening of the Archer Kia showroom and the grand reopening of the Archer Kia service department. 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
15: They cleared the Southwest Freeway outbound accident at Dunleavy. Unfortunately, we still have a heavy drive, though, coming out of downtown from I-10. Still taking about 25 to 30 extra minutes. Northbound, you've got about a 15-minute delay from the West Loop into downtown. North Beltway, got a westbound crash approaching the Hardy Toll, and that stop and go from the East Tex. I'm Katie London from the 24-Hour Traffic Center.
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3: I don't think I've ever asked you this question, Wex. Have you been to Cincinnati before?
20: I sure have.
3: Did you go to the Great American Ballpark while you were there?
20: No.
3: So you were there for a U of H basketball game then? Or football?
20: No. Long, long time ago. I can't even remember why. I went to whatever amusement park is or was there. It's pretty famous.
3: Is it called the
20: Kings
3: Great
20: Island, maybe? Does that
3: sound
20: right?
3: Oh, it's not called the Great American Amusement Park? So, when you were in the Queen City, one of two we have, apparently, because isn't Charlotte also the Queen City?
20: Yeah, sure.
3: There you go. Did you have Skyline Chili?
20: What's Skyline Chili?
3: I think it's like...
20: Two people that don't know.
3: I think it's like spaghetti that's with ketchup. I don't really... Honestly, I've never had it. I've heard a lot about it. It's almost like a Runza burger in that I hear about it all the time. I've never had it, and I don't plan on having it because I've never heard a good review from a person that didn't live there.
20: Do you want the... I thought you were going to tell people what it really was.
3: No, I want you to tell them.
20: I can do that if you'd like.
3: I do. I would.
20: I can tell you, and I'm taking this strictly from our friends over at, ChatGPT, AI, et cetera. They're conglomed answer for what it is. It's unlike Texas chili for those that were unaware.
3: No kidding. It tastes
20: It's basically Cincinnati awful. Style chili. It's the Skyline Chili is a restaurant chain. This is the item that you gotta have. It's a meat sauce, cinnamon chocolate spiced meat sauce.
3: Immediately there are huge problems with the situation.
20: Traditionally served over spaghetti.
3: You don't put cinnamon or chocolate in any kind of anything that's not a dessert. You just don't.
20: Do you want it three-way or five-way?
3: I want it zero-way.
20: Yeah, it's not... I mean, I haven't had spaghetti myself since yesterday. That was what we made at the house.
3: Well, and you probably didn't call it chili when you had it.
20: Marinara. Made some meatballs.
3: Yeah.
20: Put it all together. Ate it.
3: And I'm guessing... I wasn't there. I've never had it before. And I haven't talked to you about this until just now. But I'm guessing maybe, just maybe, you didn't put cinnamon or chocolate in it.
20: I did not. But I also didn't think it was chili, which is the confusion. Is this chili? Is this spaghetti? It's a chili sauce that maybe you'd find over a hot dog, which you could also do. But you wouldn't normally find it draped across your noodles, your pasta.
3: Which brings us to the Reds broadcast last night. I believe who were they playing again? I forgot.
20: Well, you couldn't tell for the 3+ minutes they couldn't control themselves during this let's taste some of the ballpark
3: food. They were
20: like
3: 3 12-year-olds.
20: They were.
3: It sounded like me watching Beavis and Butthead back in 1994.
20: So they've got a field side reporter, just as we do here. Like if you were watching last night's game on SCHN, they do things the right way. You know, Todd and Jeff are in the booth, and Julia either handles that part of any broadcast, wherever they might be, where they have some item that they want to try. She's phenomenal at partaking. Either she'll just take care of it right there in her very small area off the dugout at whatever ballpark they're at, or she'll be even better.
3: She'll be mobile.
20: and she'll bring it upstairs. So they can all do it together. They can all enjoy whatever that item is, or maybe she got a little bit of it first and then went up there. But they did that in last night's game. I wouldn't have not known what was going on in the game for even 5 seconds.
19: No.
20: Because that's what they're there to entertain you, but they were also telling you what's happening in the baseball game. There was no such thing happening in this. There was better than 3.5-4 minutes almost spent on, we're going to have our guy try what they found, a new item, a Skyline Chili egg roll. I couldn't cut it down any more than this because I wanted you to hear the tears of laughter these three gentlemen, two dudes in the booth and one dude on the sidelines, or court or field side, as he tried the Skyline Chili egg roll. This will lead us into our ballpark foods draft.
0: So there is a Skyline Chili egg roll in the house, and we have our best on the scene. Jim Day, how is it?
5: Well, since you guys have absolutely no guts whatsoever, I'm going to try it out. I can't imagine this is true Skyline. First of all, it's very greasy.
0: Not the world's most ringing endorsement when it opens with a long,
5: I love Skyline. Can I just say that for the record that I love Skyline?
6: We all do.
5: Oh, God. I'm going to give it one more try because I kind of got the edge of it. So we'll get deep into it.
0: You're eating like pizza all the way up to the crust on the one side.
5: This is the lowest point of my career. And I've had some low ones.
6: Oh, my God.
5: Will the kids say mid?
0: Yeah.
19: Sounds like something you would say.
20: It says below mid.
0: Kim, I don't think you're going to be allowed to sit in our section of the plane.
5: No, I'll be sitting in the back, if you know what I mean.
0: So his review was, I'd like to apologize to Mom. I'm going to give this one more try. And oof. And then he called it the lowest point of his career.
20: I am tempted to do the same with mine right now after 90 seconds of that.
19: That was pretty bad. It's better if you see it, of course, but really not. And that's what it comes down to. Like, that kind of reaction, even if you're not a fan of their delivery, if you want to call it that, that kind of reaction is never about a food item that is good in any way. You're not laughing uncontrollably about how bad something is if it tastes good.
20: Yeah, they will try a lot of things you're surprised at the ballpark with some of the exotic food combinations they will make and fusion and things like that. But it's an attempt to get people to buy it or get people to come in for it. They're not trying to make something that, oh my God, this is awful.
19: See, I want to ask you about something like that, but you don't like one of the items by itself, so you're immediately disqualified. So I'll ask Josh.
20: No, you can ask me.
19: No, you don't like popcorn.
20: All right, you can ask Josh.
19: Exactly. So Josh, when it comes to popcorn, are you a fan? Are you pro popcorn? Just regular butter popcorn?
7: Yep, I'm a fan.
19: Okay. Have you ever tried cheese popcorn?
7: Absolutely.
19: Do you like that?
7: I do.
19: All right, so we can progress. Have you ever had at either Daikin Park, and they also have this at, actually, I think they have this at all three of the main venues. They definitely have it at Reliant, and I think one just inside the main entrance at Toyota Center, which is undergoing renovation, Cheetos popcorn. Have you ever tried that?
7: No, but it sounds pretty good.
19: See, you like Cheetos. You like popcorn. You're not a pothead, but it sounds like you are. It sounds like a pothead's dream snack.
20: And that's also super simple. It's popcorn with Cheeto dust. It's a good combination.
19: That's the thing.
20: But it's not some crazy concoction and combination
19: of
20: items.
19: There's Cheetos in it, though.
20: Never see together.
19: It's not just the dust. There's actual Cheetos in it, which I think is key. It changes the texture, and it's not just...
20: they added something you do want with the popcorn.
19: For you?
20: For me.
19: I want Cheetos popcorn so bad.
20: I want just about every other item sold in the ballpark. All of them. They're all good.
19: And you rank them above that?
20: All of them. I mean, that's just me. Like, popcorn's one of the most popular items in the ballpark.
19: And the only reason you don't like it, it's not about taste. You just don't like it stuck in your teeth.
20: Well, it's has no substance.
19: Right.
20: So I want something with substance.
19: It's going to make you miserable.
20: It doesn't have any.
19: I mean, it's a snack.
20: I don't, right. All the other snacks are better.
19: So peanuts that you have to shell out, you're fine with those and you rank them above this equally not a lot to it snack?
20: I don't usually go for the peanuts. I mean, I much prefer peanuts that have, you know, the work's already been done for me, but
19: right.
20: That's not usually at the ballpark.
19: Which is weird. It's like you have something to do in between pitches.
20: There's plenty of that time. Yeah. Not as much as usual, though. Just 15 seconds.
19: That's right. It's faster these days. So anyway, I'll never be trying Skyline Chili. And after that soundbite, I'll never be trying the egg rolls.
20: I still get back to the terminology. It's not
19: chili.
20: Right. When you're trying to differentiate, well, chili. Well, yes, it's got the types of things that make it chili. The seasonings that make it chili. You know, cumin and chili powder and garlic and onions and all. Yeah, that's chili.
19: Not
20: everywhere in the
19: chocolate.
20: Country knows that is what chili is.
19: Right.
20: You don't even have to call it regular chili or normal chili. That's what chili is.
19: What do you think's worse?
20: Skyline chili should be Skyline sauce or alternate product or substitute.
19: Spaghetti with chocolate and cinnamon.
20: Like what they do with your meat products. What do they call them? All the companies that make meat that isn't meat.
19: Oh, Impossible?
20: That's one way you could
19: impossible
20: go.
19: Impossible chili?
20: Like,
19: except for it's not chili.
20: Which is why the terminology should be, it's a sauce.
19: What do you think's
20: it's
19: worse?
20: Not chili?
19: Skyline chili or a Runza burger?
20: You said it earlier and I let it go. I have no idea what that is.
19: It's
20: never
19: like
20: heard of it.
19: Beef. It's like a beef patty, but it's like overloaded with cabbage.
20: That's rhetorical if you're asking. Cabbage?
19: Cabbage is awful. It smells like a dirty
20: diaper.
19: Name the
20: top 10 things you love to eat with cabbage. My list is empty.
19: Right.
20: My list of ballpark foods, draftable ballpark foods, for the A-Team Friday draft is next.
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12: Your News Radio 740 forecast, mostly sunny today, high 92, partly cloudy tonight, low 72.
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15: With the first pick.
16: And with the second pick.
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21: The A
22: Team
21: Friday Draft.
20: It's back. The worst open we've ever made here on the show, thanks to myself.
19: I disagree.
20: And it is time for the first 2026 edition of the signature segment on a Friday, where it is the Friday A-Team Draft. If you didn't hear us wasting a segment one segment ago on ballpark food, this is just a setup for this segment here. Our signature segment, Friday A-Team Draft, we are drafting ballpark foods. We'll each draft three. We will crank out a poll question for you to weigh in on who drafted the best list. Well, if you listened in, you obviously will know. If you find it there on social media, you may not know who made what selection. So even if you think AC is the best host we have in the history of Sports Talk 790 and would vote for him no matter what he chose, and hate me and would never vote for me no matter what I chose, we try to eliminate that aspect of the voting possibilities.
19: That's really mean.
20: To me. Josh will have the first pick. I don't know who the judges assigned picks two and three.
19: You'll have pick two.
20: I will have pick two, and AC will open up the snake. He'll have picks three and four and so on down the line. Beer is unavailable. In other words, we all get as much as we need to wash down our ballpark food items that we have chosen. So, Josh, you get first selection. You just walked into the ballpark. All the concession stands are open. Unlimited credit at each stand and no lines. What are you picking?
7: Okay, quick qualifying question. Is it like a unique item that only specific ballparks have? But if you pick a generic item, are all those items of that type off the board?
20: If you were to pick an item we talked about a couple weeks ago from Arizona, you wouldn't need to say, I want the 128-ounce nacho bucket. We would no longer be able to pick nachos, but essentially you're just picking nachos.
19: Okay. Yeah, of any variety.
7: Okay.
19: Would not be available.
7: Then hot dog it is, boys.
19: He's smart. He knows what he's doing.
20: It's a pretty common item.
19: And we're not talking about dollar dog night. Any variety.
20: The thing is, dollar dogs, for those of you who have not been to the ballpark on a Tuesday recently, they're perfectly good hot dogs.
19: Oh, yeah.
20: They're not, I can see why this is a dollar dog.
19: No, it's a hot dog.
20: It's fantastic.
19: At the end of the day, it's not really, you're not getting it for nutrition, necessarily.
20: Well, I got the second pick, so it was not an accident that my hypothetical choice was nachos, because I'm taking nachos.
19: See, I knew you were going to do that, and that's fine. That was actually going to be my first pick if hot dog was off the board.
20: You want the nachos? Do you want the nachos that are covered in a bunch of stuff and give you the full cup of nacho cheese?
19: You've been with me when I've ordered at restaurants. I'm this side of Meg Ryan and When Harry Met Sally.
20: Yeah.
19: Not that I want everything on the side.
20: Sally.
19: Yes. I'm just very particular how I want certain things. And when it comes to nachos.
20: I need nachos. Yes. Of course I want a large. Just as it comes? No.
19: No. And here we go. And you take a deep breath and it's cheese on the bottom and you put those chips on top. And if you put cheese on top of those chips so that they're soggy in 5 minutes, I will fight you.
20: Eat faster. All right. What's your pick?
19: All right. I'm going to start with, since I brought it up, not necessarily top of my list, but it's top of mind right now. I want the Cheetos popcorn. I'm not saying it's the number one item, but I do want it. And I know nobody else is going to draft it anyways.
20: Well, we can't now. Josh can't come around and say, I want regular popcorn. Popcorn is off the list.
19: That's right. I screwed all of you popcorn lovers. All one of you that would have been, since you would never draft something like that.
20: All right. Hot dog, nachos, and popcorn.
19: Yes.
20: We're into the second round now.
19: We're into the carbs is what we're into. And speaking of which, it's pretzel time. I love the oversized pretzels. I love the amount of just pure sodium they put on them in the form of salt from the Dead Sea. And you got to have mustard with it. I'm not saying, I mean, pretzels are off the board now, so it is what it is, but you can put whatever you want on there. Maybe some people like cheese of some sort, but I'm putting mustard on there. And I've told you this a million times, pound for pound in the club level at Toyota Center, whatever that pretzel is the best on the planet. It's awesome every time. I've never had a bad one.
20: Very good.
19: So there you go. Back to back.
20: I think this is acceptable. Josh, you can weigh in. It's hard for me to be judge on this item and that I am drafting it. Can I take a brat? I believe I can.
19: Yeah, it's not the nitrates-laden hot dogs that Josh drafted.
20: Well, the brat is what's going alongside my nachos then. That is my second pick.
19: I don't hate that at all.
20: Josh, you get your last two.
7: Ooh. That threw me for a loop there. I didn't see that one coming, Wex. So, okay.
20: Well, then whatever you wanted is still on the board.
19: Yeah, true.
7: Well, I didn't think the brat was going to be a thing, but that's okay. Because
20: we're not in Milwaukee. I know Milwaukee's different. Here.
7: They are different. So that's fair. I'm with you. Okay. Then I'm going to go for, can it be a specific type of beverage? Okay. El Tiempo Margaritas. If you go to Daikin Park.
19: Centerfield.
7: Biggest line you will see in the ballpark.
19: Yeah. No, it's spectacular.
7: All right.
19: Out there. All of their items, by the way.
7: And then I guess I have a final one here.
20: Mm-hmm.
7: Peanuts.
19: He's taking peanuts off the board. And I'm assuming these are the kind you have to take out of the shell. Because
20: you're at the ballpark. Yes, they are.
19: Exactly.
20: But this is an easy one stop. You left your seat to go get what you needed. You grabbed a bag of peanuts. You waited in line for your marg. And you got a couple of hot dogs in your tray. You're good to go.
19: Mm-hmm.
20: All right, you've completed your necessary items. So peanuts probably would have been the next one for me as well. This is a tough one. I think I'm going to wash down the nachos and the bratwurst, multiple bratwursts, with some good old-fashioned ice cream.
19: Oh, my gosh. He's skipping the drink, and he's washing it down with ice cream.
20: I can't wait. Absolutely in the batting helmet, of course.
19: No, I like that. I like that,
20: too. Actual size batting helmet for me, please.
19: Yeah. They have the baby kind. That's for rookies and beginners.
20: That's for kids.
19: Exactly.
20: I'm not a kid.
19: We have a lot of those in the house. And you know who we put ice cream in them for? The youngest member of the family.
20: Well, other than hot dog, nachos, popcorn, pretzels, bratwurst, margs, peanuts, and ice cream, any other ballpark food you'd like, it can be your final pick.
19: I know. And it's not traditional, but I'm going to take it anyways because it's so good and they have them, I believe. So if the El Tiempo is upstairs in center field, downstairs is the Pluckers, maybe?
20: I believe they're all on the same level.
19: But this is not about the brand, because if I had it my way, I'd slam a Big City Wings in there so fast, your head would spin. And I'd get their tenders and I'd get wing sauce on them. Not just regular chicken tenders, because you can get those anywhere. I'm talking about with wing sauce on them. Toyota Center does.
20: So this is your pick?
19: Yes.
20: Wingy chicken tenders?
19: Yes.
20: Sauced chicken tenders? That's right. Is that what you'd like to go on the list?
19: Spun in the sauce, as they say. Yeah. So I've got, that's my final pick. We've got our lists. The draft is back, and Wex has never been happier to be a part of the show.
20: I can't wait to log in all these drafts on the dock.
19: Yeah, we'll put it up for a vote. I'm sure the guy that drafted hot dogs will win, but you never know. And we'll see what you guys think about it over at the Sports Talk 790.
20: I mean, he is also the only one who chose a drink, and with beer off the table, he took the number one most favorite drink at our ballpark for sure.
19: He's having dogs and margaritas and chasing them with peanuts. He's the most all-American of the three of us, based on his draft.
20: But you don't have to vote for him.
19: You don't. You can actually vote for the communist choices that I made, among others. So there you have it. The A-team draft is back. We'll have another stirring rendition of this topic next week. Don't know what it is yet, but it's going to be fantastic. In the meantime, you can vote over at Sports Talk 790, and we'll go from there. All right, we're going to wind down the 4 o'clock hour coming up next. Don't forget, at the top of the hour, Chandler Rome for his weekly visit with us, all things Astros baseball, as we continue here on a Friday edition of the show.
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9: An accident now, Pasadena, 225 eastbound before Preston, and that's going to be stop and go back toward Red Bluff. We still have one on the North Beltway westbound at the Hardy Toll with a couple of left lanes blocked, and that's stop and go back from Vickery. I'm Katie London in the 24-hour Traffic Center.
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19: We'll be joined by Chandler Rome at the top of the hour, as we do on Fridays. Talk a little Astros baseball from the yard, and that they have come back home from their 10-game road trip, winning 6 of the final 7, 7 of the 10 overall. And now the Milwaukee Brewers in town for Kaiwei Tang to make the start tonight for the Astros. Be thrown to Cesar Salazar. The Milwaukee Brewers will get the third major league appearance for Coleman Crow, one of their top prospects. And I was looking over the Brewers prospect list and kind of thinking about some of the moves they've made in recent years, letting good, talented players go elsewhere for monetary reasons. He's on their top 30, and he's pitching for them right now. He's making his third start. He's like their ninth highest rated pitching prospect. He's had two good starts, hopefully not a third. And I was looking around at their players and the list and, you know, some of what I knew about them. And I thought, I bet you their farm system is regarded as very, very good with all those factors I just put together. Yeah, they're number one. Their farm system was rated number one. And that's with the graduation, if you will, from Jacob Mizrowski, who will pitch on Sunday. He's probably been the most difficult pitcher to hit in the National League, this side of Shohei Ohtani. Ohtani and Mizrowski and Spencer Arrighetti, the three hardest pitchers to hit this year so far in Major League Baseball. A very good sign for what is coming. Again, Hunter Brown pitches tonight for the Sugarland Space Cowboys. Couple minutes here before we get to the top, and I just wanted to revisit something that obviously kind of comes to a head this week with the NBA pushing through their 3-2-1 lottery reform. And some of the things that people are learning about it, the more they really get a chance to understand what it's all about, and the flattening odds, which we were very hammering that point home quite a bit. If you finish with one of the third worst records in the NBA, one of the three worst records in the NBA, or you have the 11th worst record, or 12th, or 13th, or 14th. In other words, the team with the 14th worst record is the 17th best team in the league. They're pushing for the playoffs. They might even be in the playoffs. You have the exact same odds of winning the lottery. Exact same. If you're the worst team in the league, or if you're 10 spots better than them. If you're a 17-win team, or if you're a 36-win team. Same odds. Same odds to win the number one spot, same odds to win the number two, three, four, five, all the spots in the lottery, every one of them, same odds. You have two
28: lottery balls. There are 37 in the hopper. You get two of them if you're the worst team in the NBA. Two of them if you're the second or third worst team in the NBA. Two of them if you're 11 through 14. If you are in the top eight in your conference, seven or eight, and reach the play-in tournament because of it, but lose your opening game, you get one. You are in the lottery, even though you now have a chance to still make the playoffs. Your second opportunity to land the eight seed, you still get one ball, one lottery ball, potentially for a team who had the seventh best record in the Western Conference, which is one fewer lottery ball

0: one.
1: I'm fully convinced.
0: That's it. That's the whole process. And some people were able to tankathon, put together a new system to now execute that draft. And every time I kept looking at the results, you know how they, you would say, okay, well, and then the team from 9 moved up to 3 and the team from 10 moved up to 2. So there'd be like a plus 8 next to them.
1: Mm-hmm.
0: Every team at the top of the draft, plus 6, plus 7, plus 8, plus 10, almost every single time, one of the not even close to worst teams in the league was winning spots 1, 2, 3, 4.
1: I'm convinced that everybody that voted on this, so who was it? Just it was all the owners, right?
0: Yeah.
1: I don't know what the number is. I mean, I know it passed, but I'm convinced half these people
0: 29-1.
1: So everybody
0: Memphis
1: said yes
0: voted
1: to,
0: against.
1: I'm convinced half of these guys don't even understand how bad this is, or they wouldn't have voted for it.
0: They are so against what they think is hurting the league, which was tanking. Too many nights of basketball where the fans, the few fans that were in the arena are being, it's embarrassing to mm-hmm. put this product on in front of them. The scrambling they had to do with TV, all if you didn't notice that this year, we weren't promoting it enough. I would get an email almost every day. This game has now been moved off of this slot for Prime, and Prime is now because there were so many games, and we talked about it a lot as the playoffs were approaching, because we're trying to figure out how do the Rockets get to 3, and how does Minnesota end up at 6? Well, they're playing 5 games against teams that absolutely positively cannot beat them under any circumstances, because they will not use any of their players.
1: Right.
0: And it's bad for the integrity of the game.
1: Again, going back to yesterday, I don't know how you fix that aspect of this, but I do know this. You don't just screw up your draft lottery for the sake of doing it different because you think that fixes it. Because it doesn't. All this did was create a whole batch of new problems, and it's going to affect a draft, which is going to affect the future of the league for years to come, because some fringe team that is either outside of the playoffs just looking in or actually participated in the postseason is going to get the number one overall pick. It's going to happen.
0: Yeah, what you would want, I think you would want, the Wizards to draft AJ DeSpansia. You want that to happen. You want the lottery results to produce that. You don't necessarily want Washington to lose 30 straight times to end the season to ensure they have the highest lottery odds, which is not even a thing. The worst 3 teams in the league currently have the exact same lottery odds. So yes, you're tanking to get into the bottom 3 for sure. And we saw that. Many teams did do that. But that is what you want. You don't want Golden State getting that pick. You don't want the Miami Heat getting that pick. They're too, they've reached a level. I mean, I know they're in purgatory. Mm-hmm. I always hammer those teams that are in the 7 through 10 spots. This very, very possibly is where you're going to see the biggest benefit. But as much as it's painful for the good teams to see close to good teams land these star players, you're going to see these teams at the bottom of the league continue to not land the top players. Which
1: repeatedly
0: means they're going to continue to stay down there, yeah, no matter how well they try to run their teams.
1: So now you won't even have to tank. You'll just be bad.
0: I think. Right. I don't know this for a fact, but it certainly seems likely.
1: Only Adam Silver could screw this up this badly. That's how I feel about the guy. He gets zero credit for all of these supposed TV viewers. You know that they count a viewer, like if you go away from a streaming service and then you come back, that's a new viewer. That's how they're fudging these numbers to say, oh, it's the greatest watched playoff series we've seen in 20 years. No, it's not. You're faking it. It's not. It's a bad product. And all anybody's talking about right now is how bad this Western Conference Finals has been from a product standpoint, because there's a bunch of flopping, which he thinks is awesome, as well as the officiating. That's your boy. That's Adam Silver, commissioner of the NBA. Chandler Rome next.
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3: Your News Radio 740 forecast, mostly sunny today, high 92, partly cloudy tonight, low 72.
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5: 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Normally it would be football at 5, but it's Friday. 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
5: It's amazing. All right, let's get to the nitty gritty. Taking 3 out of 4 from a Rangers team that's not that good. I'm not saying it's not impressive, but I like to concentrate on what's going well for the Astros this season, and that hasn't been a lot lately until recently. And now, like I said, they're playing their best ball of the year, and after that little itty-bitty, like, mini swoon, Yordan Alvarez is back to being an absolute alien. Is there anything this guy can do at this point that's not going to just make you shake your head and say, that's just him being him?
12: I mean, it's unless you watch it every day, unless you follow this team every day, I don't think you can appreciate just how good he is. And I've said it before on here, and I wrote about it after the two homer, after the big games he had this week. But like, it's not just the home runs. It's not just the power. It's everything about him as a hitter: the plate discipline, the contact ability, the poise, the ability to cover all parts of the plate. You know, he doesn't swing and miss. He doesn't chase. He doesn't strike out. Like, he is a complete hitter. This is not a slugger that's just swinging for the fences, and if he doesn't get it, he's going to strike out or pop up weakly. Like, he is a complete, and I mean, I'll even point to last night. You know, he didn't obviously it was a high bar to clear, but, you know, didn't have a great game last night. But look at how that first inning went. Like, obviously, Pena led off with the homer. But he gets down 0-2 against Nate Eovaldi, works an 8-pitch walk after getting down 0-2. Isak Paredes comes up first pitch, 2-run homer. Like, that's the thing. They have to put so much attention on him that even when he gets down 0-2, like, he's never out of an at-bat. He is as complete a hitter as I have ever seen. He's as complete a hitter as there is in baseball at this point. And I think if people watched him more and appreciated it more, like, it would be – I think watching him more would allow people to appreciate what a complete hitter he is.
11: Before we get to the three pitchers that are set to start the series for the Astros, curious who's the next Astros hitter that you're most impressed with what they're doing recently in the Astros lineup?
12: I'm going to throw you for a curve. Taylor Trammell. He's leading off tonight. He hit cleanup the last two games in Arlington and took great at-bats against DeGrom when DeGrom pitched. And then last night, you know, had another nice game. He's leading off tonight. Again, small sample, but kind of the way Joe's constructing his lineup right now is he's riding the hot hands. He's riding, like, whoever is hitting well at this point. And Taylor Trammell stacked three good games in a row coming off of his rehab assignment. Obviously, Christian Walker's been... his resurgence has been so needed for this lineup, just to give them some depth. And he's hitting behind Alvarez in almost all of the games, so it puts more emphasis on him that if they're not going to pitch to Alvarez, that Walker has to make them pay, and he has done that by and large this season. So those two guys kind of stand out. But look, this is a lineup right now that is pretty top-heavy, and, I mean, you get past that four spot in the lineup on when it's at full strength, and they're going to need to manufacture some stuff. They're going to need to bunt guys over, you know, hit balls to the right side to advance runners and then sack flies. They're going to have to play some small ball, manufacture some stuff. I like what Taylor Trammell is doing, and I like what Christian Walker's been doing as well.
11: A little doubt as we talk with Chandler Rome here on Sports Talk 790, covering Major League Baseball and the Astros for The Athletic, that the reason why the Astros have played better baseball, gotten better results, won more than they've lost this month, is their pitching has been a whole lot better, have set up their bullpen for a lot more success with many, many more longer outings from their starters. Tang, Lambert, and Imai are the three scheduled starters for this series. I don't need your answer on what's been going well for Imai after his 6 no-hit innings, but curious on both Tang and Lambert, maybe trending in opposite directions, but, you know, what has made Tang successful overall and maybe specifically as a starter, and do you think we still have more good Peter Lambert in the Astros' future?
12: Yeah, I think with Tang, it's just been he's throwing strikes. The sweepers is his bread and butter. Like, I mean, when he's got the sweeper going, he's able to get, you know, hitters to expand, and he's able to really kind of open things up and be able to fill the zone up with some other stuff. But the fact that he's now able to get two and three times through the order, you know, he is a reliever, but most relievers, when you look at relievers, they only have one or two pitches that they rely on. Like, Billy Tang's always had four or five pitches in his arsenal as a reliever. So he's kind of conditioned to be a starter just with that varied arsenal, but they had to get him to trust some of his secondary pitches. They had to get him to throw that stuff for strikes, and they've had to get him to sequence things a little bit different, and it's really worked. And then as far as Lambert goes, you know, the thing, and I may have said this before about him, like, it's not always going to be pretty, but he just finds a way to get out of innings. He finds a way to grind through. It's just a real veteran, just kind of grinder kind of outing every time he goes out. Like, he's going to keep the team in the game, which is really all you can ask for a guy in his position, kind of occupying the role he's occupying on this team. He's keeping them close. He's not letting things spiral out of control. Has he had a few outings where he's given up 4 and 5 runs? Yeah, but by and large, he's keeping the team in the game, and I think that's really all they need him to do.
5: Chandler, which member of the Astros bullpen is most likely to look over at the Brewers dugout and do the Degeneration X crotch chop when they get a strikeout?
12: They have a lot of nice guys down there. Like, Brian King's not going to do that. AJ Blueball is not. Nate Pierce, probably Aniel De Los Santos, probably.
5: I like
12: that would
5: that.
12: Be my guess. He's probably the most, like, he, and he's shown some emotion. He showed some emotion last night when he got out of that jam. He's been the guy that's shown a little bit of emotion. So I probably would pick him. But aside from De Los Santos, that bullpen is full of very nice young men that would never, never disrespect their opponents like that.
11: For those that don't know,
5: right.
11: The league handed down a 1-game suspension for a display
5: crotch chop
11: of that you just saw.
5: Abner Uribe. Boy, he's really going to feel that 1 game.
12: Well, and he's appealing, too. So he's available tonight if he wants to come in and crotch chop toward the Astros dugout. That could be an interesting subplot.
11: Good luck striking out an Astro. That'll never happen.
5: That's true. Never. Hader on the way back, Hunter Brown on the way back, like really, really on the way back. Like it's like
11: Hader should be activated this homestand, yes?
12: I would think maybe within the next 2 days. Obviously, he's not activated today because he just pitched back-to-back days. So he would not be available to pitch today. So it would be pointless to activate him today because he's unavailable. But they're off Monday, but maybe they activate him on Saturday. Maybe they activate him Saturday or Sunday. Let him get in the game. He's got the day off Monday, or they could just wait until Tuesday when they start the series against the Pirates. But yeah, he's going to be activated imminently.
5: Yeah, and I know that the obvious answer is going to be Hunter Brown. As far as of those two, which do you think is going to have a bigger effect on the Astros immediately, simply because of what type of pitchers they are? But are you like me? And I said this to Wex earlier in the show. Of all the Astros injured players that are either expected to come back relatively soon or maybe in Jose Altuve's case, you still got a little ways to go, but maybe sooner than you thought. I have the least amount of concern about Hunter Brown. Like, I think he's just going to go out there and start, you know, taking guys' souls again. And you're never going to think about the fact that he was hurt because it's just going to look like he never left.
12: I mean, that's good in theory, and I'm happy for you that you had that confidence, but he is a pitcher, and pitching is unnatural. Throwing the ball overhand 98 miles an hour is an unnatural motion. I don't think you can ever feel very, very comfortable that a guy's going to come back and be completely have a clean bill of health. That's not me trying to be pessimistic, and that's not me trying to throw cold water on it. That's just kind of reality, right? But I do think, you know, every report they have gotten on Hunter Brown since he started throwing again, since his rehab assignments have started, have been excellent. And tonight, because he's pitching in AAA, we'll actually get to see some public velocity readings, some public pitch metrics. So we'll get to see how the stuff actually looks. He didn't have that in AA when he made his first start. So it'll be more instructive tonight to see what the velo looks like, what the shape looks like, what kind of some of the spin rates look like. And if it's all in line with what he's been doing, which is what the Astros have said, they're hearing that everything is just as they expect with Hunter Brown. If that's the case, he's going to come back and be a huge shot in the arm for this team.
11: Just a night off for Jeremy Peña out of the lineup after he hit the home run to lead off the game yesterday. Jose Altuve is with the team during this early portion of the homestand, if not throughout. Are we hearing accurately that it's probable, if no setbacks, that Jose Altuve's return is much more sooner than once originally thought?
12: Yeah, I'll let you in on a little secret. Jose Altuve is not a fan of going on rehab assignments. He has said that in the past. He does not like going on them. I would be surprised if they send him on a true minor league rehab assignment. I think you could see a situation where maybe they have some injured pitchers, or they fly some minor league guys from Sugarland to come here and throw some live pitching to him, take some live at bats. But I think and the way they are talking about this, like the fact that he's healing so quickly, the fact that he's doing all baseball activities and he's swinging, and I don't think he's swinging at full effort yet, but everything is progressing in a way that he may not need a rehab assignment before he comes back. And I don't even think he wants one. So you could see a situation where maybe they do, and you've seen this, they tried to do it with Yordan Alvarez last year, but they didn't know his hand was broken. They tried done it with guys in the past where they have brought minor league pitchers to Daikin Park and, you know, done live BPs that way. I think you could see that happen with Jose Altuve, and I think there is a chance that he comes back without even going on a rehab assignment.
11: Would you look inside this division and where things stand and maybe some other teams that could see players returning? We're almost 60 games into the season. Do you think we're kind of what you see is what you get? We're probably going to see a division winner in the 85-86 win range. The Athletics, Astros, and Mariners are probably in the race throughout most of the year and maybe are not any of them sellers?
12: I don't think the A's have the pitching to stick around. Look, they can really mash. They can really hit. I don't think they have the pitching to stick around for this long. I think if we're being honest with ourselves, I think the Mariners top to bottom have the best roster in the division. And I think we said that coming into the year. I think that's still the case now. That's not to say that the Astros can't compete with them. I think the Mariners had the better roster last year too. And the Astros were in it until the end of September, and the Astros didn't have Yordan Alvarez for most of the year. So I do think one of these teams is going to get hot. One of these teams is going to go on a run to where you aren't looking up and there's one team in the division with a positive run differential and there's not any team above 500. I don't know if it's going to be the Mariners. I don't know if it's going to be the Astros. I think the A's already went on their kind of run. They started the year so well that I think that was their run. But I think, you know, the Mariners are playing better. The Astros are obviously playing better now. I think it's going to be between those two teams because I think they clearly have the two most competitive rosters in the division. It's just going to be a matter of, you know, who gets hot quick and who can stay the healthiest.
13: I'll tell you who's apparently not going to fuel a Mariners run, and that's Cal Raleigh.
12: Yeah, that was I don't want to say I don't think it's a one hit. I think he's a good player. Believe me, I think he's a really good player. But I think anyone expecting him to hit 60 homers again or even encroach on that pace was crazy. Because, I mean, that's a once in a lifetime, kind of once in a generation season that you see, especially from that position, right? Like being a catcher, the fact that he stayed healthy last year, doing everything that he did, catching as much as he caught, is a testament to him, is a testament to their training staff and their strength and conditioning staff. It's a testament to a lot of people, but you never kind of looked at that and thought it was sustainable. So look, when he comes back, he's going to be a real asset to them. But I think anyone that thought he was going to replicate the season he had last year this year was insane.
13: I see what you did there, Chandler. Big dumper coming back. He's going to be a real asset for the Seattle Mariners. Chandler, we appreciate the time as always. Enjoy the Brewers all weekend long.
12: Thanks. Wex, how's OTAs going?
11: Love it. Thanks for asking. I know how much you love going out there and checking out the Texans in t-shirts and shorts. No more than I do, but I appreciate you asking. I had a great time.
12: You gotten a burger from Cal yet, or is that later?
11: That's for other people to do.
13: That's in training camp.
11: I don't partake in that particular activity, to be honest with you.
12: Okay. So you don't go grill with him like the other members of the media do.
11: That is exactly correct. I do not do that.
12: Good. I'm happy. Good.
11: Thank you. I thought you might be.
13: You want to get anything else off your chest, Chandler?
12: Nah, I'm good.
13: All right, Chandler, we appreciate the time as always. We'll talk to you next week.
12: All right, thanks, guys.
13: Chandler Rome of The Athletic here on Sports Talk 790. We'll react to some of what he had to say. Oh, by the way, Abdul Carter is like quadrupling down. Oh, my gosh, this guy is so unlikable. We will probably get to that before the end of the show next.
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14: Pasadena just cleared the 225 eastbound accident approaching Preston. North Beltway westbound, also this one cleared up at the Hardy Toll, so that is trying to recover as you're coming away from John F. Kennedy Boulevard. Still about a 5-minute delay. I'm Katie London from the 24-hour Traffic Center.
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0: pleasure is hearing Chandler Rome needle you about Texans OTAs. Chandler is an assassin.
1: Chandler Rome joining us here on Sports Talk 790. He covers baseball for The Athletic. It is March 7th. How was the work the Astros were getting done on the backfields today? What's the difference?
0: You can just hear the disdain in his voice and yours. That's my favorite.
1: You don't like what he's saying.
0: He doesn't like the Texans. Ish.
1: Right. It's not personal.
0: I don't even think he dislikes them. I just think he enjoys making fun of it. Certain aspects of it.
1: I know this sounds crazy for nearly 100% of the people that have this job in this city that I have. But I think there's value in covering the football team by going to practice and having the ability to tell you what I saw.
0: Yeah, no, I'm not disputing that. I just think it's funny how Chandler handles it.
1: Yeah, so do I. I was laughing on the inside.
0: See, Chandler has things about all the teams. It's not. He's an equal opportunity offender.
1: I mean, maybe I'll see him eating at Rudy T's Diner soon.
0: Can we hurry up with this? It's not even because I was talking to someone
1: in the hallways here. Uh-huh. You know, hey, how are things going? Obviously, now with the Rocket season over, I'm like, I can't believe the NBA season isn't over yet because the Rocket season has been over for far too long.
0: Mm-hmm.
1: I'm just glad that the second the NBA finals are done and we're 3 weeks out, maybe two, from them being over, boom, draft, boom, free agency, boom. Whatever it is teams might not have announced, they will. Like, the San Antonio Spurs might be done with their season on Saturday night. Well, one of their assistant coaches is done with them. I mean, he's going to continue working. But
0: weirdest looking staff in the NBA, pound for pound, it's got to be the Spurs, right?
1: I mean, because I've spent so much time considering that question, I can very quickly answer.
0: And?
1: I have no freaking idea if they're the weirdest looking coaching staff in the NBA.
0: Who's this guy, Sweeney?
1: Yes. Sidney Sweeney off of the coaching staff of the Spurs is going to take his talents to Disneyland.
0: I'd rather.
1: Or World, whichever one's in Orlando.
0: The Magic could.
1: His name is Sean.
0: The Magic could hire Sidney Sweeney as their head coach, and I would be far more interested than this guy.
1: In her first season out of Hollywood. Head coach with an overall record of doesn't matter, Sidney Sweeney.
0: I tell you what she wouldn't wear on the sideline, much of anything.
1: She'd wear a quarter zip. That's what they all wear.
0: No chance.
1: Pullover?
0: Nope.
1: I would say Ime is not much of a quarter zipper. He's
0: not
1: more of
0: a
1: straight up crew.
0: Not a mock turtleneck. None of that stuff.
1: There are female coaches in the NBA and they wear whatever the head coach wears.
0: Well, let me tell you this. Sidney would not.
1: Well, if she were the head coach, that would be a little bit troubling for the other members of the coaching staff, unless it was an all-female staff.
0: How do you know she can't do a better job than anybody they've ever hired in Orlando?
1: You're suggesting she would wear little. I think that would be problematic for the rest of the coaching staff.
0: It'd be problematic for the rest of the team. They wouldn't concentrate.
1: Their team might. I'm not saying they're used to it.
0: You don't get used
1: exactly.
0: to Sidney Sweeney.
1: But it would be less jarring for them. They see it on a regular basis, plus at practice, plus on team flights and dinners.
0: Behind the curtain. The wife, not a huge fan. Can't imagine why. See, most of the time when we have like celebrity crushes of some sort, yeah, it's a begrudging, yeah, whatever. Like, she can't get enough of Henry Cavill. That's her favorite Superman. And she knows that I have strong feelings for Ella Langley. I'm an Ella's fella, if you will. But she's fine with it. Whatever. She does not like Sidney Sweeney. And she doesn't want me to either. And she was not happy about the latest episode of Euphoria.
1: Oh, they're still making episodes of that?
0: I guess. So I'd never watched this show before. And then this past weekend.
1: I mean, I see that it's on all the time. I just kind of assumed it was from some other season.
0: This past weekend, and I'm not going to do a spoiler, but for those of you who saw it, she falls asleep in the theater in my chair, of course. And I'm watching this, and I'm like, what am I watching? I'll just say the snake scene. I'll just leave it at that. That's not giving away too much. How have you watched this for however many years this thing has been on? And apparently, like, two of the cast members died, so they had to, like, do things on the fly to kind of, I don't know.
1: You mean the, in real life?
0: Yeah, I think I think in real life.
1: Okay.
0: I'm not sure on that either. Definitely people are dying on the show. That's kind of a thing about that.
1: All right.
0: You've never watched it either, though, huh?
1: Not a bit. Not even once.
0: Okay. Well, we're going to be watching the Astros and the Brewers this weekend. We're going to be watching Game 7 tomorrow night this weekend. I haven't really asked you how you feel about... I mean, you said pretty definitively yesterday you thought it would be going to a Game 7.
1: Yeah, I thought the Spurs would win last night. I did not think that the Thunder would completely collapse during a six-minute stretch of any quarter. Third quarter, they did. It was, game was over after that. They definitely had a chance to open the third quarter and kind of take control of the game if they wanted. It was a seven-point game. Finished out the half nicely, but then they couldn't put the ball in the bat. And nothing. Nothing would go in. A few layup attempts, but mostly they were jump shots that they were missing. The Spurs do have a good defense, and it is clear, as much as you don't like it or don't think it's impactful, it's a little bit like what Rudy Gobert used to do with the Jazz. I mean, guys get beat off the dribble all the time. It hardly mattered, because as soon as they get in the paint, they turn around and throw it back out because he's standing there. And it's happening to the Thunder a ton in this series, and it's resulting in shots they would otherwise, against 28 other teams, not be taking, because nobody else has that, unless you think Rudy does that, and I really don't. He chases guys around a little bit more. I'm still amazed at how many of the performances we've gotten from, like, Chet Holmgren's been bad in this series. Jalen Williams returned last night, and even though I've been trying to tell the people that don't, that want to argue with me just to argue, not on this show, and not you, that Jalen Williams is not good in 2025-26. Jalen Williams is not an all-NBA
0: player.
1: When
0: he's out there.
1: Well, he had a bad year.
0: He hadn't been out there hardly.
1: He was bad.
0: Right.
1: He couldn't put the ball in the basket. He shot 29% for three.
0: He was
1: a bad player this
0: year. Except for when he plays San Antonio.
1: Yeah, Chet's been bad in this series. You know, Shea's been less effective. I'm not going to say he's bad. He's bad for an MVP, but it's a lot easier to make Shea play poorly when the other guys are playing so poorly. It's why Jared McCain's stepping up wasn't a nice addition. It's mandatory. The series would already be over if he hadn't done that. Same thing for Alex Caruso. And on the Spurs side of things, it's been a little bit more consistent. If Harper was healthy this whole series, it might actually be already over. If he was playing at 100%, even if he's been out there, he's been really, really, really helpful. De'Aaron Fox is not at 100%. That could have changed. I think Castle's been good, but not great. If he'd been great, it might have changed. And again, even though Wemby had 10 boards last night, I still think there should be and must be more. It just, at some point last night, the numbers were going to dip because it wasn't a competitive game.
0: People lost their minds about the numbers he put up in game one, and they should have, because those were, people were writing the same stuff about his numbers last night. And so I'm like, wait, what? He didn't put up 41 and like nearly 20 rebounds and five block shots. And it was a good playoff line, but it was not otherworldly. It was like the first Spur to do something like
1: game.
0: That. Yeah.
1: He
0: had a good game.
1: That was it.
0: Right.
1: And I love the idea of what we have in front of us, a game seven. I love it. But I've gotten to the point where I hate the promotion of it, and all the sports that have game sevens do it. The best two words in sports. No, not even close. I'm not super jacked to see a 125-94 game seven.
0: Because that's what it's going to be.
1: That's what we got in the last game seven of this postseason. The one before that, 12-point margin. The one before that, 32-point margin. This will be the fifth game seven of this year's postseason. The first one, Philly-Boston, where Philadelphia went on that late, very, very late run to put the game away and win by nine. That was a competitive, entertaining, to-the-finish game. And it's still 9 points because Celtics just, I don't know what happened to them in the last few minutes. But the other games were basically not competitive and not even close to competitive in two of the cases.
0: Yeah. Yeah.
1: I hope we don't see that tomorrow night, but I don't know that
0: we
1: won't. We've seen six games. Game one was double overtime. The five games that have followed, a final 4.5 minutes of the game aren't relevant.
0: And with the exception of one game, every single one of the winners in this series so far has had a massive disparity advantage at the free throw line. Massive. And I'm sorry, but in a series and in a league where the officiating, and especially involving at least one of these two teams, and really both of them, is under even more complete scrutiny than it normally would be anyways in the postseasons, you just can't have that happen. And it's almost to the T. Like, every single time one of the teams has won, they've had close to, if not a clear-cut double-digit advantage at the foul line. And I think that lends itself to what we're talking about, which is the blowout. And I think it's also ironic because that's such a talking point, regardless of who SGA is playing on any given night, because of the amount of foul shots he does or does not get and how it pertains to his team winning or losing.
1: Wemby. They're both going to the line a ton. It's probably, I don't know off the top of my head, but I bet you it's almost identical.
0: The amount of free throws they've collectively shot in this series?
1: Yeah.
0: That's a good thing to look up during the break. Do you think the Wexler research?
1: I was already looking up. I just couldn't do the math that quickly.
0: That's okay. We got a break
1: because
0: here.
1: The team stats are not that dissimilar. Free throw shooting wise, just strictly free throw shooting. SGA's 46, or Wemby is 46 of 50 at the free throw line in this series. Shea's 52 of 54. It's basically the same.
0: Wow.
1: And both of them shooting over 90%.
0: Yeah.
1: Or right at it.
0: Yeah. All right. We will get to some of the things we have not talked to as we begin the final half hour or so on a Friday edition of the program. In case you missed it, it's coming up next.
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7: Your News Radio 740 forecast, mostly sunny today, high 92, partly cloudy tonight, low 72.
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7: It's time for, in case you missed it, you had mentioned earlier in the hour when we were on with Chandler Rome that Abner Uribe had been suspended for one game. There is nothing funnier than reading a Jeff Passan tweet about this subject and imagining him saying it. Milwaukee Brewers reliever Abner Uribe was suspended for one game by Major League Baseball for crotch chopping toward the St. Louis Cardinals dugout following a strikeout earlier this week. He's appealing the suspension. It's funny because Jeff Passan grew up in an era where this was happening on cable television every Monday night. And news, he knows exactly what it is. I guarantee he's a pop culture guy. He just is.
8: Do you get that from the setup in his quote-unquote Zoom room when he appears on podcasts and other interviews?
7: He's very edgy with his Rage Against the Machine vinyl behind him and his Nintendo gaming system.
8: Very pop culture-y.
7: Yeah. He's a goober.
8: 162 game season. We really don't want our players to do this. Will you sit out one game, please?
7: It's so dumb. And he's appealing.
8: Unfortunately, he's a good pitcher, so he's available.
7: But like, is this an arbitration thing where, like, how do they come to the conclusion? You're either missing a game or you're not. It's no in between. It's not reducing 6-3.
8: Right. In this case, because it was one, he's appealing and will
7: suspended for the first five innings.
8: No, if he wins the appeal, he will be suspended zero games.
7: You can relieve in the sixth.
8: I don't think they have any suspension-like restrictions, but considering he last pitched 2 days ago, he's going to be available tonight here in Houston if needed, and would like to see the Astros not do that. And he's been okay this year, nothing overly special. He's a guy who will strike guys out, but he's been okay this year. He was really, really good last year.
7: Regardless of what happens, if I were him, the first public setting, which is walking into Daikin Park tonight, since this happened, I'd be wearing a DX shirt. I would.
8: Like,
7: it's a wink,
8: he's
7: wink.
8: He's not in the same generation as Jeff Passan.
7: Right.
8: So, like, do you think the genesis of that celebration or display definitely didn't come from wrestling?
7: It was made popular by wrestling, though.
8: But for him, do you think that's where, oh, man, that's why, of course that's why I did it. Of course.
7: I would be shocked if he wasn't a wrestling fan. Let's put it that way.
8: All right. Well, I don't know if 25-year-old Abner Uribe is or is not Uribe, a wrestling fan. I do know there's probably some items we have not gotten to or need to visit more. We'll do that here. And in case you missed it, what do we have, Josh?
9: Yeah, let's do it. I thought this was interesting. We saw an update from some Astros pitchers. A lot of injury updates today, but this one surprised me. Hayden Wesneski, Ronel Blanco throwing live BP as they're working back from Tommy John surgery. Any confidence that these guys can help the Astros at some point this year?
8: Well, I was aware of that yesterday, that Hayden had begun throwing live BP thanks to his own Instagram account. I believe the missus was at his live BP, and JC was nice enough to grab that video and have it posted there. So a sign of things to come. Your question is, I think the answer is yes in one case, and I'm not sure in the other. I'm going to say no. I think Renaud Blanco will help this team in the final months of the season, and I think he'll come out of the bullpen to do so. I think Hayden Wisniewski, that's an interesting question to answer. If all of their pitchers that are hurt get healthy on their current timelines, where are they putting them all? Hunter Braun's about to return. Josh Hader's about to return. Christian Javier is ahead of both of these two pitchers, both of whom could return in July or August. I know other injuries can happen, and that's usually the answer every single time. Bennett Sousa and Lance McCullers are two others. There's not room to activate all of these pitchers.
7: So who's the odd man out in this scenario?
8: I don't even know what number of odd men out there will be.
7: That's actually true.
8: Do you take your time with Wisniewski and just say, he's on the 60-day IL. He may or may not be able to be an effective pitcher for us here this year, even though he's fully healthy.
7: What is?
8: And we just push it into next year.
7: What's McCullers listed with his
8: shoulder
7: injury?
8: Inflammation.
7: I mean, would you be surprised if he just... it keeps getting extended.
8: Well, that update on him was given as well. Same with Bennett Sousa. Sousa has elbow inflammation and shoulder inflammation for Lance. Both of them have begun throwing progressions. Last time we heard from Joe Espada, things had not progressed to the point where Lance was throwing at all. And obviously that is now a couple days have passed and at least a throwing progression has begun. But we're already in the point of, okay, he hasn't pitched since when. He isn't even throwing live BPs yet. He's not throwing simulated games. He's not throwing rehab games. He's not getting ramped up yet.
7: A lot of people are ahead of him.
8: We're weeks and weeks. Well, I'm just saying his personal timeline is...
7: it's not even...
8: No less than a month.
7: So, in a perfect world, based on what we've seen or what we know, Hunter Braun, Spencer Arrighetti, Burroughs, Emi, in that order, I guess, and then...
8: you're just tossing Kaiway and Pete to the side?
7: Well, I don't know if they're going to do this with Kaiway long term.
8: Both of them have been more effective than the last two pitchers you noted, Emi and Burroughs.
7: True, but
8: they're doing it long term if he performs. He's not going back into the bullpen just because he can, I don't think.
7: But wouldn't that make your bullpen so much better?
8: It could, but they're winning games because they're making their bullpen better by getting better starts. Their bullpen has been awesome because they only need 9 outs.
7: Right. And again, going back to what you and I were talking about the other night during the second game of this series against the Rangers, Brian Abreu, what is he now?
8: Well, he was basically the closer last night, although it was not a save situation. I was a little curious about the deployment, and I do think it was where they were in the order. But like I've always said with how Abreu is pitching this year, if you got a 4-run lead in the eighth and King and De Los Santos and Abreu are all available, if Abreu's pitching that day, then he probably needs to pitch the eighth inning still. So you have a chance to overcome whatever issues he might have given you. Because last night, if it's a 3-2 game and you've set him up to save it, when he doesn't work, you lose.
7: Mm-hmm.
8: And I think they're not quite there yet. His velocity wasn't unbelievable. It was typical of 2026, which is down from where it was. But he got 2 strikeouts on sliders because he set the hitters up well. He didn't fall behind in counts. He wasn't all over the place with his pitches, so they thought he would be in the zone. 2 strikeouts and an easy flyout. That was one of his easier 1-2-3 games of the entire season.
7: I just never thought we would be talking like this about that guy, ever.
8: You got one more item for us?
9: We could probably hold it for next time. We're kind of up against it.
8: Very important. Whatever it is, that's our tease. Coming up next, the holdover from In Case You Missed It.
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11: Just wrapping up an I-10 Katy Freeway westbound accident at Greenhouse. So that is starting to unwind from Eldridge. On the east side of town, I-10 east approaching Uvalde. Got an accident taking up a couple of right lanes. And that is going to be stopping back from Mercury. I'm Katie London in the 24-hour traffic center.
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0: They're going to play at the House of Blues July 23rd. 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If you would like them, go ahead on over there and you can win them or purchase them. If not, you might have a chance to win them here. If you're listening to the show, you're going to know the answer to the simple question. You can call in at 713-212-5790, 713-212-5790. If you want to go see The Fix on July 23rd at the House of Blues. Last segment, we mentioned a Brewers pitcher who got a one-game suspension, which he is appealing.
1: He's a reliever, if that helps.
0: Well, I don't really even know what the question is, so I'm not sure what would help or not help from a hint standpoint, but set these people up with their question, and Josh will set them up with the answer if they know it.
1: Well, if you know what he was suspended for, and I'll even tell you how Jeff Passan described it, for example, crotch chop, okay? Crotch chopping. Chopping of the crotch, if you will. There you go. Wex just did it. You can't see it because we're not on TV right now. Man, I wish we were. I said, based on that after all this flap and the suspension and the appeal and all that, the next public appearance he makes, which, by the way, would be walking into the loading dock here in Houston at Daikin Park, he should be wearing a particular Wrestling Factions t-shirt. I will accept any version of the name of that group. That faction that I referenced, and I said their name. I think I even said it two different ways.
0: That's the answer to the question. 713-212-5790. Maybe the genesis of the crotch shop celebration.

0: football. So that's what I focus on, is just getting better. And I think I've held my bargain up on that edge. So, you know, whatever happens, happens. You know, I'm excited to be a Texan this year and, you know, go from there.
1: We probably didn't dissect that enough yesterday because there's bits and pieces of it that definitely need that. That will hold over till Monday. But I need you to get your Schefter impersonation ready, because this is what the all-knowing, always right, super insider and lover of football coverage, Adam Schefter, had to say about C.J. Stroud and his contract situation with the Houston Texans earlier today.
2: My guess is he does. Ooh. That's my guess, that they've been paying their players. And if I had to guess and bet on the Texans and how they handle it, I would say that C.J. Stroud gets paid this offseason. And I would say by the time the season begins, C.J. Stroud has a new deal. That's my guess. That's my hunch.
1: I think he was trying to not report that and make sure you could understand that. Very hunch? Hard to do when you really? Are an insider and a reporter to go that route. And really didn't do a very good job of it. And I think we know what he gets signed in the offseason means. It means before the season starts. You didn't have to reiterate that. This, in my opinion, is exactly what he said it was, and I hope it is taken as such, because he doesn't know what's going on here in Houston with that. And to lump him in with the other, they pay their players, he's going to get an extension.
3: The only,
1: I mean, come on, man.
3: Well, the only grace I would give him in that particular scenario you're talking about is that maybe, just maybe, the Texans wanted to get Will's deal and some other deals done, restructures done, so that they know where they stood to get CJ's deal done. Does that make sense?
1: That makes perfect sense. Which one of their players that they've given an extension to this offseason or even last, are you curious about what they might be as players in the future? The answer is zero.
3: Zero.
1: Not a single one of them.
3: And then in the case of Nico, it wasn't some, I mean, it was an extension, but it was.
1: It wasn't. It was straight it was up, here's more money.
3: Well, but they rearranged how he's going to get it.
1: Yeah, they gave him more money for the 2 years he was already under contract for.
3: See, I thought it was, and I guess I was mistaken.
1: They give themselves a break from a cap standpoint.
3: Correct.
1: Currently.
3: So we're both saying
1: the
3: same thing.
1: While giving him more money.
3: Right, right. And that's what I'm saying in this regard. If you're doing that, that's so potential. Even if it wasn't for this offseason, it's so you can do it next offseason with CJ, provided he doesn't completely
1: right.
3: crap the bed.
1: But this was during an appearance on the show they air in middays with the guy on College Game Day that used to kick for the Colts. The program. He's basically saying, yeah, I think they're going to do it this offseason. I mean, he could be right. I do think he's totally guessing.
3: But why would he say that publicly like this if it wasn't going to happen? Because when he says hunch, it makes me think he's trying to say it without saying it.
1: But there's no reason to.
3: Well, maybe he knows something we don't.
1: Right. So then you just report, I believe that the sides will get together and this will happen.
3: Maybe he was told, I'd really like you to not do that.
1: That's very unlikely. He was guessing, and he's going to be wrong.
3: So there's no chance they do it this offseason. None.
1: That's what I would. I mean, I could be wrong too, but yes, that's the position I would take right now.
3: What if they get to the end of training camp? They haven't.
1: Man, what a great training camp! Well, you look so good.
3: And you didn't play in the two preseason games, but they like what they've seen enough that on the eve of week one, we find out C.J. Stroud has agreed to a massive contract extension with the Houston Texans. It wouldn't shock you, would it?
1: We know how he looked in a game where they keep score, and it matters.
3: Yep.
1: And now we know how he looked at practice and in joint practices.
3: And in no
1: so
3: games
1: that
3: don't
1: mean anything.
3: Which
1: ones do we want to weigh right. more with? Like, he can't, it's not, we shouldn't even present it like that as we get set to give you to the Astros On Deck show. He can't do anything on the field between now and the start of the season to get an extension. That's not a possibility. That doesn't happen. It wouldn't be the first time that happened here in Houston.
3: Kelvin Cato did it.
1: In football, it can't
3: Kelvin
1: happen.
3: Kelvin Cato did
1: There's
3: happen.
1: No such thing.
3: It's Carol Dawson's fault. May he rest.
1: First of a 9-game homestand tonight right here on Sports Talk 790. Brewers and Astros right here. We got the Astros On Deck show for you, and that is next.
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3: One more time before we head off into the weekend. We ride off into the sunset. We chase the... Okay, I'm not going to do any more comparisons.
1: Can we drive off into the sunset?
3: Yes.
1: Can you guys drive off into the sunset?
3: Yes.
1: Do that with an Archer Kia.
3: Yeah, do that. And you know what? Get on the Southwest Freeway, head towards the Beltway, and you'll see it. It's been there for over

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3: Your News Radio 740 forecast, mostly sunny today, high 92, partly cloudy tonight, low 72.
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0: And away we go here on the Astros on Deck Show, presented by Moro Mechanical Cooling and Heating. Dan Matthews here on your home at the Astros, Sports Talk 790, where tonight the Astros open up a long homestand. Starts off with a weekend series against the Milwaukee Brewers. Going to be Kaiway Tang against the rookie Coleman Crow for the mound matchup. Tell you more about them later on in the show. The Astros come back here to Daikin Park after going 7-3 on their most recent road trip. It started off in Minneapolis. Not so good there in Minneapolis, and it closed out with 4 in Arlington. Last night against the Texas Rangers, it was almost the perfect conclusion to this long trip. And for more on how this game sounded, as called by Robert Ford and Steve Sparks, let's hit you now with your game rewind presented by Uptown Appliance Repair. Spencer Arrighetti looking to stay hot on the mound this season, going up against Nathan Eovaldi, the Alvin native, holding the Astros scoreless in his last outing against them here at Daikin Park. This time, though, Jeremy Peña would need only 4 pitches to break that trend.
1: Here's a 2-1. And that is ripped deep to left field. Going back is Osuna at the wall, looking up. See you later! Into the second deck. Jeremy Peña's second home run in 3 days and second of the year. 1-0 Astros on Peña's leadoff blast.
0: Yeah, Peña looks like he's starting to round into form at the plate again. Yet again, the Astros out to an early lead. And the good news is it wouldn't stop there, because Yordan Alvarez able to work a walk. And that brings up Isak Paredes, fresh off getting his most recent day off.
1: Okay, first pitch here, and that's ripped pretty deep to left. Racing back is Osuna, looking up, and that ball is gone. A 2-run home run for Isak Paredes, and the Astros lead it 3-0 on Paredes' 6th home run of the season.
0: Gotta love those days off to get you back on track. That said, Paredes did get in the Wednesday night's game as a pinch hitter. So now it's 3-0 Astros as they'd settle for those homers in the top of the first. In the bottom of the first, it's Spencer Arrighetti's time to get to work. He'd get Jock Peterson to pop out in the infield for out number 1. Alejandro Osuna lining out to Zach Dezenzo out left for out number 2. Next is Brandon Nimmo, and he wants to cut into that lead.
1: And that's driven to right and deep. Going back on it is Smith at the wall. Leaps at the wall. And he made the catch. Cam Smith robs Brandon Nimmo of a home run. And the side is retired. Nimmo with a home run robbery in the series in Houston a week and a half ago. And Cam Smith says turnabout is fair play.
2: Yeah, that was going to be over the wall. A Cam leaping very high and time that leap perfectly.
1: Incredible.
0: No doubt about it. Gotta love that glove work right there in right by Cam Smith. Faked us all out, too, as you just heard Robert Ford's call. That robbery, also your play of the game, presented by Shell Federal Credit Union. Poetic that the robbery also comes against Brandon Nimmo, because remember, he did the same thing here to the Astros just a couple of weeks ago. There'd be nothing doing it for the Astros in the second, but the Rangers finally do break through. Josh Jung leaving the yard with a solo homer, so now it's 3-1 Astros after 2 innings. In the top of the third, the Astros decide to play a little add-on. Jeremy Peña, a tough luck line-out to the shortstop as he gets robbed of a hit. Yordan Alvarez grounding out for a 3-1 putout. Isak Paredes, though, able to work a 2-out walk and getting the second on a wild pitch. Taylor Trammell at the plate, and he wants in on the offensive fun.
16: Here's a 2-1. Pull down the first baseline and into right field for a hit. That's going to knock in a run. Trammell races for second base, and he's going to slide in there safe. So Trammell with another double. Had one yesterday. This one comes with 2 outs. The Astros lead 4-1.
1: I mean, that looked like that hopped right over the bag. Paul Clemens, first base umpire, all over it.
0: But wait, there's more. Cam Smith wants to do some damage with his bat after causing some damage with his glove.
16: And he hits this one into center field. That's a base hit. They're going to send Trammell. Throw in from center field. Carter is cut off. And it gets away from the first baseman. And over to second base goes Cam Smith. Berger, the cutoff man, had it tip off his glove. Cam Smith picking on the first pitch drives in the run. And the Astros lead 5-1.
0: And the Astros add-on ends right there with them up 5-1 after 2.5 innings in the books. Neither side mounting much of an offensive threat for the rest of the game. The Rangers did get a runner in the scoring position in the fourth after Spencer Arrigetti plunks Evan Carter. He gets the second on an errant pickoff throw by Arrigetti, but he'd be left standing on third with Ezekiel Duran grounding out Jeremy Pena to retire the side. Arrigetti's night would end after six innings on the mound. He'd strike out three, give up three hits, and also hit a couple of hitters, as well as walking just one batter. He is in line for win number seven of the season. Now the Astros are piecing it together with the bullpen. Nate Pearson picking up his first couple of strikeouts as an Astro in his two-thirds of an inning. Steven Okert and Eniel De Los Santos also working at two-thirds innings each. Nathan Eovaldi, despite giving up the five earned runs in his first three innings, able to settle in and go seven innings for the Rangers. Now let's go to the ninth, and the Astros give the ball to Brian Abreu. He has not allowed a single earned run in the month of May, eight previous appearances up to this point. He's trying to avoid that happening in the ninth one. It starts out promising, him striking out Ezekiel Duran and Kyle Higashioka, both swinging. Now he just needs to get Nicky Lopez for the final out.
1: Fastball, and that's hit well out to right. Racing back Smith, he's there, makes the catch a couple of steps shy of the warning track, and that is the ball game. The Houston Astros take three out of four from the Rangers, winning tonight in Arlington 5-1. Astros go 7-3 on their three-city road trip through Minnesota, the Chicago Cubs, and the Rangers. They've won six of their last seven.
0: Yeah, good win, good road trip for the Astros. They take the series and keep the winning ways rolling. They have gone on to win six of their final seven games on this road trip after losing that three-game series to the Minnesota Twins at Target Field. Spencer Arrigetti, as I mentioned, was in line, and he gets the win. He's now 7-1 on the season. Nathan Eovaldi dropping the 5-6 with the loss. The injury report brought to you by Mokarem Injury Lawyers, and Josh Hader could be near a return to the active roster from that left biceps tendonitis. He just made back-to-back rehab appearances with the Sugarland Space Cowboys. He is currently with the club here at Daikin Park. Saw him on the field a little bit earlier. Just hasn't been added to the active roster. Jose Altuve also here in Houston while he recovers from the left oblique strain. He had been working in West Palm Beach and is continuing to go through baseball activities with the club here in town. Christian Javier able to throw a live batting practice today for the first time since going on the IL with that shoulder strain. Manager Joe Espada says the club is now in wait-and-see mode to see how he responds before determining his next steps. Hunter Brown going to pitch tonight for the Sugarland Space Cowboys. It's going to be rehab appearance number two after going on the shelf with that grade two right shoulder strain. He pitched two innings on 35 pitches his last time out. That one was with AA Corpus Christi. Your roof and weather report presented by Marshall Stevenson Elevator. It's late May. It's hot. So you know what that means for the roof. It's closed here at Daikin Park. But as you make your way inside the ballpark on this Friday night, expected to be temperatures in the high 80s and mostly sunny out there in downtown Houston. All right, coming up next, we're going to get you some clubhouse audio. As I had a chance earlier today to catch up with catcher Christian Vasquez. 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And a look at this date in Astros baseball history. All that coming your way next, right here on Astros on Deck.
1: Walker, as Walker cruises into second, putting on a show. 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
0: Dan Matthews back here live from Daikin Park on Astros on Deck. Get you set for the first game of this weekend's series between the Astros and the Milwaukee Brewers. 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And earlier today, I had a chance to catch up with Astros veteran catcher Christian Vasquez, and here is that visit. And as promised for that clubhouse audio, we're here inside the Astros clubhouse. It's probably got to be nice to hear that again. Astros catcher Christian Vasquez joining us for a few minutes, and 10 days away. You've been at this a while, so I'm guessing that it's just kind of one of those, well, it's part of the schedule.
23: Yeah, it's happy to be back here, and you know, it was a great road trip for us. We win a lot of games, and you know, we're pitching very good, hitting very good, so very happy for that.
0: And we buried the lead a little bit. Second time you as an Astro behind the plate for a combined no-hitter. Just take us through that night, how fun that was.
23: Yeah, it was amazing. I think Ima, you know, King, Oker, and Santa, it was amazing to watch those guys succeed and, you know, have a story night and Arlington. And it was amazing. It was fun. Every no-hitter is fun. So, amazing.
0: And you being a veteran guy, I mean, you've worked with a lot of pitchers throughout your career. You got a lot of young guys in this clubhouse that are throwing to you. Is that just kind of one of those things that off the field, on the field, you try to get to know these guys, what works for them, and what to, you know, maybe try to work on with them?
23: Yeah, it's very important for a catcher. No matter if you're a veteran catcher or a young catcher, I think it's very important to have a relationship with the pitchers and talk to them and know what they want, what they like, what they don't like. And that, I did that with those guys, especially with Santa that day before. And it was amazing to see that guy in the mound and made his debut in that no-hitter.
0: Couple more again. Astros catcher Christian Vasquez joining us here on Astros on Deck. And, I mean, when you guys took out on this road trip, things were a little sketchy in terms of the record, everything else, but you win six of your last seven. What was the mood in this clubhouse? Did it ever really change for you guys?
23: I think, you know, everybody, they have the same goal, winning. And I think, you know, 1 week it needs to be like this, and you know, we did it. It's fun. It's more fun winning than losing. So I think now we're everything is going on the same direction, going good track, and I think, you know, we're playing better. I think pitching is a lot better, and you know, always the hitting part is there. You know, we're never out of the game in our offense, and I think we're in good place right now.
0: And when it comes to standings, it's still very early on in the season, but are you a type of guy that will every once in a while peak, or is it one of those August, September, you'll start looking?
23: Yeah, I peak a little bit. It's fun to watch the standing, and, you know, this division is very close, so everybody knows that anyone can take the division here.
0: There we go. Christian Vasquez, Astros catcher, joining us here on Astros on Deck. Christian, really appreciate your time, man.
23: Thank you, guys. Yep.
0: There we go. Appreciate Christian Vasquez this time. And from a veteran catcher, let's now catch up with a veteran beat guy that's been covering the Astros for years. He is with MLB.com, and he's been with them for a large amount of this time, and he joins the show right now. He is Brian McTaggart. Tags, it's good to have you back in the H, buddy. So as part of the road trip, what, was it Chicago and then, or did you go the entire way, Minneapolis all the way through?
9: No, if there's typically three cities, I'll usually miss one of them. So I skipped Minneapolis and did Chicago and Arlington. So, yeah, back in Houston now. So that's a good thing.
0: There you go. Back in the land of good barbecue, Whataburger, all that kind of stuff. You know it all by now. Hey, I know that for the most part we talk injuries, so let's just go ahead and get it out of the way. I guess it's good news that Jose Altuve has bounced back as quickly as he has and gone to West Palm Beach, and now with the club going through workouts here in Houston. I mean, is that for us to read the belief that he could be back within a week, two, something like that?
9: Yeah, it wouldn't surprise me. I mean, it sounds like he's making really good progress. You know, he had the oblique couple of years ago, 2023, I guess it was, and he was out 3 weeks. So, you know, he's a guy that is in obviously really good shape. He takes really good care of his body. He sleeps right. He doesn't drink. He's a guy that can, when he gets a soft tissue injury, is always in position to come back quicker than some other guys. So definitely a good sign that he's already back with the team and working out like that, because Yainer Diaz had one as well, and really haven't heard a whole lot about him. So yeah, it sounds like Altuve could be back at some point, like you said, maybe in the next week or two.
0: Again, catching up with MLB.com's Brian McTaggart, joins us every single Friday here on Astros on Deck. And Josh Hader, also here with the club after back-to-back appearances with AAA Sugarland. At this point, I mean, do you expect that maybe tomorrow or Sunday we could see him make a return with the Astros, or do you think we're probably waiting into next week?
9: Yeah, I think we'll be activated Tuesday. I don't think we'll see him this weekend. He's coming off back-to-back outings. Just give him the weekend to get a little bit of rest and get ramped up. But, he hasn't pitched now since, August of last year. So it's a couple of different injuries. So we haven't seen him on the mound in quite a while. So this is going to be a huge thing for the Astros to get him back. The bullpen's sort of been reshaped, since early in the season. You know, Nate Pearson's up now and throwing, 100 miles an hour. You're going to have Hader. Aniel De Los Santos has done a really nice job. Five out save the other night, pitched again last night. He's become a weapon. Abreu's not what he once was, but he's still got that wipeout slider, even though his fastball velocity's down, and you can put him in spots where you feel good about it. And then Stephen Oker pitches every day and seems to get the job done. So, you know, you feel a lot better about this bullpen than you did certainly a month ago. And with Hader coming back, that's even more strength.
0: Couple more minutes again. MLB.com's Brian McTaggart joins us every single Friday here on Astros on Deck. And tonight's starter, Kaiwei Tang, 11 straight scoreless innings in his last two starts, two wins in those. What's been working for him?
9: Well, he's got that great sweeper. And that's a pitch that comes out like a fastball and then takes a big-time left turn. And if you're a hitter and you think, well, this is going to be a fastball, and you commit to it, and then next thing you know, you're waving at nothing. And so that's been his number one pitch. And even when other teams know he's going to throw it, they have a hard time hitting it. So he's really done a nice job. And, you know, kudos to Dana Brown for that trade. I mean, they really tapped into this guy to get him to throw that pitch more, and it's paying off. And he's one of the biggest reasons that their starting rotation has sort of turned things around here in the month of May.
0: And another guy that I think you mentioned him, we were talking about the bullpen, but you finally got to see him the other night, and Astros fans got to see him as part of that combined no-hitter. How about Alimber Santa and what he can bring this bullpen?
9: Yeah, a great story, a guy that finally in the minor leagues was able to throw strikes this year. I mean, that's always kind of the last thing they were waiting for, but, you know, comes in with a two-pitch mix and you know, has the ability to ramp it up in the upper 90s, but really doesn't have to. So, you know, he can get you out at 94, 95. But to come in and show, you know, no fear and get six up, six pressure situation, and he was able to handle it. So, yeah, another hand in the bullpen they have to feel good about, and, you know, another weapon that they a few weeks ago. So, again, the bullpen looks a lot stronger than it did just a few weeks ago, and if he can we've only seen him one time, but if he can continue to get the ball and pitch in some spots, that's going to be a plus as well.
0: Quite a test for the Astros. They come back here to Daikin Park, take on one of Major League Baseball's hottest teams since the early part of May, as Brian McTaggart pointed out on Twitter earlier today. Winners in 15 of their last 19. I guess we can get out of here on that one, Tags. I mean, just what is it about this Brewers team? It seems like that they're almost like the National League version of the Tampa Bay Rays. They just continue to find guys that can compete.
9: Yeah, they do, and they don't have a huge payroll, but they have a really good roster. They draft and develop well. It's a team that will battle you tooth and nail every pitch. Their pitching is really good, and you know, we all know about Mazeroski. We're going to see him on Sunday, throwing 103, 104 miles an hour. I mean, this is going to be a massive test for the Astros. I mean, the Brewers are really good. They haven't really made any deep runs in the playoffs the last few years, but certainly a team capable of doing that. And then they get the Astros will get the Pirates. They're going to probably get Skeens next series as well. So two of the front runners for NL Cy Young. So even though they're coming back home, still going to be a couple of big challenges. But you know what? After this Brewers series, the month of June, the schedule is pretty favorable for the Astros. The only teams they play in June that currently have a winning record are the Pirates and the Guardians. So, you know, a real chance by the end of June to get back to 500, get over 500, and, maybe get back first place in this division, which is pretty incredible.
0: Not going to be without its obstacles, though, as you mentioned, with the Miz and also Paul Skeens ahead for the Astros. No question about it. Again, Brian McTaggart, MLB.com, joins us every single Friday here on Astros on Deck. Tags, enjoy this time off after such a long time away, and look forward to seeing you here at the ballpark pretty soon.
9: All right. See you soon. Thanks, Dan.
0: There you go. The Astros home run counter is presented by Primeway FCU. The Astros have been crushing homers lately. With their outburst in Chicago and Arlington, they're now tied with the Los Angeles Dodgers for the third most long balls in Major League Baseball. They now have 76 on the season. They are just seven back of the league-leading New York Yankees and a homer behind the Atlanta Braves. This date in Astros baseball history is presented by Kaplan Sinus Relief. Breathe well, live well. And it was Memorial Day back in 2017 when the Astros came back from down 8-2 to beat the Minnesota Twins up at Target Field. They put together an 11-run eighth inning as the Astros would close out that game with a 16-8 win. All right, coming up next, we got your mound matchup, Astros batting leaders, the pipeline to success, AL West standings, and today's starting lineups, all of that straight ahead right here on Astros on Deck.
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0: Dan Matthews back here for Astros on Deck for a couple more minutes before I send it right across the hall to Robert Ford and Steve Sparks, waiting to call the opener this weekend series between the Astros and the Milwaukee Brewers. The mound matchup brought to you by Morrow Mechanical Cooling and Heating. It's going to be Kaiwei Tang at 3-3 with a 2.19 ERA going against Brewers rookie Coleman Crow. He's got no record with a 2.61 ERA. Crow just making his third major league start. Your Astros batting leaders brought to you by Trajan Wealth. And Yordan Alvarez now with some company on the leaderboard. Still the team leader in batting average, hitting .307, OPS 1.073, and home runs with 20. But Christian Walker, current team leader in RBI, with just one more than Yordan. Walker's got 40 runs batted in this season. Hawkins Corporation's pipeline to success. We're going to do things a little differently here since I left Joey Loperfido out of the injury report. He is close to rejoining the club as he continues his rehab assignment with AAA Sugarland. Went 0-4 last night after going 1-2 with the Sugarland Space Cowboys with a couple of walks on Wednesday. He also had a triple as part of that 1-2 game as he's working his way back from a left quadriceps strain. Hawkins powers progress in the energy industry. You can find him online at hawkinscorp.com. Your AL West standings, the Astros now the third-place team in the AL West. West and 2.5 games back of the first place Seattle Mariners, who are 28-29. The Athletics just right behind them, a half a game at 27-29. Like I said, percentage points, the Astros have edged out the Rangers as Texas is now 25-31. Also 2.5 games back of the Mariners and the Angels, all the way back in last place, 6 games back at 22-35. 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Joe Espada's lineup card has Taylor Trammell leading off in left field. Isak Paredes batting second over at third base. Yordan Alvarez, the DH, batting third. Christian Walker is the cleanup man over at first base. Cam Smith out in right field batting fifth. Braden Shoemake is the shortstop batting sixth. Jake Myers is the center fielder batting seventh. Nick Allen playing second base batting eighth. And Cesar Salazar is batting ninth and catching. Steve Sparks will have the Brewers starting lineup for you coming up here in just a few seconds. But as I mentioned, now let's kick it over to them. Special thanks to Joshua Jordan back in the studio. I'm Dan Matthews. We'll talk to you after the game. Hopefully we're talking a third straight win for the Astros, as now you get the Astros and the Brewers right here on your home of the Astros, Sports Talk 790. Until then, enjoy the game, everyone.
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0: Greetings from Daikin Park, where today the Houston Astros open up a 3-game series with the Milwaukee Brewers. Start of a 9-game homestand for the Astros, and it comes after a 10-game road trip over which the Astros went 7-3, including taking 3 out of 4 at Arlington from the Rangers, capping it off with a 5-1 win over the Rangers yesterday. Spencer Arrigueta gave up a run over 6 innings. Isak Paredes had a 2-run homer as the Astros have won 6 of their last 7. They're taking on a Brewers team that's also been playing really good baseball. They just swept 3 from the Cardinals in Milwaukee, finishing it off
1: off with a 2-1 win over St. Louis on Wednesday. Brewers have won 15 of their last 19 games. Astros are 26-32. That puts them in a tie with the Rangers for third in the AL West, 2.5 games behind Seattle, while the Brewers are 33-20. That leads the National League Central 4 games ahead of the Cubs. Let's take a look at today's pitching matchup. It's brought to you by Houston Methodist, leading medicine. Kaiwei Teng gets the ball for the Astros today. He's coming off his first career quality start Saturday at the Cubs when he threw 6 scoreless, and he's thrown 11 consecutive shutout innings.
2: Hey, the thing I think you're excited about with Teng is that he's throwing so many strikes. He's getting ahead of the count. He's able to get to that sweeper, his best pitch, more often that way. And I think against a team like the Milwaukee Brewers, that's almost the key, is to keep the first couple of guys off the base pass, because they're the best base running team in baseball.
1: Meanwhile, Coleman Crowe gets the ball for the Brewers today. Just his third big league start, and it's kind of been stop and start for him. He's come up now 3 different times, and each time he started just one game, although the Brewers are thinking he might be around a little longer this time around.
2: Yeah, and he's a strike thrower, and he's somebody that they're pretty confident in, even though he's had to go back and forth a little bit. But once he gets his traction, they feel like he's going to be a good contributor.
1: We'll be back with more of Astro Launch right after this.
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2: 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Keys to today's game brought to you by Prize Picks, the official daily sports partner of the Houston Astros. Well, this is a Brewers team. They pitch really well, and you look at their offense, it's very unique in this day and age. They've hit the fewest home runs. They've stolen the second most bases, and also you look at their contact rate. It's one of the highest in baseball. They also don't swing a whole lot, but they put the ball in play, and they really try to wreak havoc. That's what they try to do.
3: You know, when they leave town, you're almost like going, oh, my goodness, thank God that they're out of town now, because they really wear you out. They play a brand of baseball that puts pressure on the other team in a lot of different facets. So you mentioned their discipline. They take the extra bases. They do a lot of little things to make you stay on top of your game just to win it.
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3: The Astros are set up to win the last two games of this series because of the effort of Jason Alexander going six innings in game two of this series after giving up eight runs in the first inning. If he doesn't do that, the Astros might not win these two games.
2: Alexander, on Tuesday, became the first pitcher since Mark Redmond in 2008 with the Rockies to give up at least eight runs in the first and still pitch six innings. And the Astros came back and made that a game, too.
3: See a little bit of a strut for Brian Abreu after that second strikeout, walking around the mound as they throw it around the horn.
2: Nicky Lopez, the last hope for the Rangers. Left-handed hitting second baseman who's 0-for-2 with a walk. First pitch. Fastball, and that's hit well out to right. Racing back Smith. He's there. Makes the catch a couple of steps shy of the warning track. And that is the ball game. The Houston Astros take three out of four from the Rangers. Winning tonight in Arlington, 5-1. Astros go 7-3 on their three-city road trip through Minnesota, the Chicago Cubs, and the Rangers. They've won six of their last seven.
11: Well, Joe, back home after a very successful road trip, going 7-3 and taking three out of the last four in that last series against the Rangers. Obviously, you have to feel pretty good about the way this road trip went, especially the way the last few games went.
12: Yes, playing really good baseball, Robert. I feel like we are playing good team baseball. We're doing a lot of things well on both sides of the ball. Pitching, you know, situational hitting, getting big homers, from our sluggers. The defense has been phenomenal. And we got to continue to do that, especially against the Brewers team, that they're going to challenge you. They're going to, you know, challenge your patience. They play small ball, and you have to be able to play clean and handle the baseball.
11: They often say about the good pitchers, if you're going to get them, you generally have to get them early. And the Astros were able to do that to Eovaldi, who settled down, but you were able to get the five runs over the first three innings, and then that wound up being the difference in the game.
12: Yeah, I think so. I think we did a really good job with all those starters, Leiter, DeGrom, and Eovaldi. Even the Leiter, that one game that we lost, we still, right, we were down early, big, but we still continue to push pressure on them. But we were able to use their back end of their bullpen and in game two of a series, which is really important stuff. But we are keeping pressure on our opponents. I like the at-bats. We are very confident right now. We are a team right now that know that we can pass the baton to the next guy, and somebody is in a good position to pick somebody up.
11: You know, Spencer Arrighetti saying he was a bit under the weather this past week. Only three swings and misses yesterday, and wasn't himself. But he gave up a run over six innings, and if that's Arrighetti not himself, I mean that's pretty good.
12: Yeah, and you could tell just by his outing that he wasn't as sharp as we've seen him. But you still got to figure out a way to get people out. Right, that's how you separate yourself from the rest. You gotta find ways to get quick outs. You gotta find a way to get swing and miss when you have to. And our defense behind them, Ken Smith making that play, which also helps boost the morale and the ability for Spencer to continue to push forward.
11: Jeremy Peña not in there. You had mentioned in Arlington that you're probably going to get him a day off in this series. And, of course, he just came back. He came back, started the road trip in Minnesota. Overall, what have you thought about Peña? It seems like, certainly just watching him from afar, like he's starting to get it going offensively.
12: Yeah, it looks good. It looks rhythm. The last couple of games, he's swing starting to be connected and starting to drive the ball, hitting home.

0: Next step, which would be, you know, if you feel good, Dos Inis in another live BP, which I think he will, some bullpens, and then hopefully we could get him going here just as we, you know, got Hunter Brown going, which is also close to getting him back.
1: All right, Joe Espada, Astros manager. Thanks for joining us. Good luck tonight.
0: Thanks, Robert.
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2: Welcome back to Astro Launch. The Astros started a long homestand, but it was the road trip. The Astros went 7-3, winning 3 out of 4 from the Rangers to cap it off.
1: Fastball, and that's hit well out to right. Racing back Smith, he's there, makes the catch a couple of steps shy of the warning track, and that is the ball game. The Houston Astros take 3 out of 4 from the Rangers, winning tonight in Arlington 5-1. Astros go 7-3 on their three-city road trip through Minnesota, the Chicago Cubs, and the Rangers. They've won 6 of their last 7.
2: It's going to be the Astros and the Brewers, game 1 of 3. First pitch in lineups right after this.
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